0: it can even happen, but many serious watchers of history have said that was the right thing to do.
1: You know, Cookie sir has flown. He's taken off full afterburner, climbing unrestricted to warrior heaven. It is not going to make any difference to him.
0: Yeah.
1: It'll make a difference to people who keep a track of IAF history. It'll make a great amount of difference to the young pilots who every day strap a jet onto their back. It made a world of difference to aspirants who wish to be fighter pilot in the Air Force.
0: Mm.
1: So in that sense, a yes, a big yes from me with a small caveat. I don't know if you have time to discuss that caveat or not.
0: Go ahead, go ahead. At least tell us a little bit.
1: So what happens is, first of all, it is possible and there is precedence everywhere else. Very recently, President Trump honored a warrior who had done great work in Vietnam War. I mean, 75 years too late.
0: Mm.
1: So anytime new facts emerge, the way that's belated MVC is a case in point. It is possible, absolutely possible. New facts emerge, new aspects emerge of heroism. It's a fit case, absolute fit case. And he should, in my opinion, get a PVC. But it also opens a Pandora's box for other claimants.
0: Yeah.
1: You know,
0: yeah.
1: Wing Commander Gautam, MVC Bar. MVC twice, Wing Commander Nath, MVC twice. So, you know, it's a slippery slope in my opinion.
0: I take your point.
1: We can't honor him enough. The respect that we have, the very fact that we're discussing him, is a great amount of honor. I'm sure Cookie sir is smiling at us, probably with a drink in his hand now.
0: No,
1: from the warrior heaven.
0: I certainly
1: a big yes.
0: I hear you. I take your point that it is a slippery slope, even though all of us do agree, and I've not seen anyone disagree that he was deserving of that highest honor. Anchit, parts of this interview have been found unpalatable for fair reasons, understandable reasons, where Cookie sir has taken the names of other pilots, talked about sensitive things like someone who refused to fly and fight against fellow Bengalis, someone who fled the aerial battle. What did you make of those? Because, you know, many people watching this interview found those a little difficult to take.
2: Yeah. Shiv, I'll come to that, but if you allow me, I do want to address the Paramveer Chakra question
0: please.
2: A little bit and then go into your question. I think, you know, something that we don't fully understand is that awards are not consistent across campaigns. They are a product of their time.
0: Mm.
2: So the definitions and standards applied in 1948 are different from 65 and 71 and Kargil and Sindoor for that matter. Right. Now, if we were to look at let me look at till 1971 or so far, the Air Force has received 22 Mahavir Chakras or Paramveer Chakras. 21 Mahavir Chakras, one Paramveer Chakra.
0: Yes.
2: Let's analyze them. Only one of the 21 Mahavir Chakras given to late squad leader A.B. Devaya is for air-to-air combat. The others are not.
0: Yeah.
2: What are they for? They are for repeated strike and bombing missions. They are for difficult reconnaissance sorties, like to Jagginath, Wing Commander Jagginath. They are for operational leadership and personally taking dangerous missions, like Meher Singh. Sustained fighter operations, sometimes involving direct combat. So actually, if you look at the 22, only two are real examples that we can compare with for Flight Lieutenant Cook. They are Devaya, who got the Mahavir Chakra, and Sekhon, who got the Paramveer Chakra.
0: Yes.
2: Now, I looked at six parameters to compare them. What were the odds that they were facing? How serious was the danger to life? How badly were they outnumbered or disadvantaged? How important was the mission at that moment? Are you saving a base? What are you doing? What was the combat outcome? And did you continue to fight even when you could have reasonably disengaged?
0: Mm.
2: And I think when I put all these six together, Devaya, as we all know, fought on with a damaged aircraft against a superior star fighter. Sekhon's story is very well known, heavily outnumbered and went in. And Cook, as we all know. Therefore, on all those tests, Cook belongs to the same class. And therefore, in my view, deserves the Paramveer Chakra. But there is a very fine line here. When Cook was being given the award in 1965, neither of these two precedents existed.
0: Mm.
2: Sekhon happened in 1971. Devaya occurred posthumously in 1988. So if you look at from the lens of those giving awards at that point in time, this this precedent did not exist.
0: Yeah.
2: Let me also add one more thing, which is very important. On the Western Theater in 1965, the IAF was awarded 5 Mahavir Chakras and 42 Veer Chakras. Guess how many were awarded on the Eastern Theater? Only 2.
0: Wow.
2: Only 2 Veer Chakras were awarded on the Eastern Theater, which was Mamgen and Cook.
0: Cook, yeah.
2: Because Eastern Sector was a total disaster. The IAF realizes it. It is written by historian that the Eastern was a disaster. So actually, Cook and Mamgen in a bad sector where we did not do well were recognized. And they were recognized at that time appropriately. Mm. The standard at that time was that one air-to-air kill gets you a Veer Chakra. 13 people were given Veer Chakras in 1965 war for air-to-air kills, including yes. these two. At that time, it was thought that Flight Lieutenant Cook had got one kill. So I think in hindsight, in 1965, the award was reasonably fair.
0: Mm.
2: LaFontaine, his CO for all that Flight Lieutenant Cook said, recommended him for a VRC in the Eastern Theater. Now, should it be taken up subsequently with different standards that are applied? Yes, in my view, it should be. But at that time, it is important to look at the context that,
0: yes.
2: that we were dealing with.
0: I'm going to leave it there because I'm out of time. But I just wanted a quick word from you, Anchit, on the more slightly more indigestible aspects of it, like I said. Very quickly, what did you think
2: yes.
0: of that? Is that part and parcel of someone
2: yes.
0: looking back after 61 years? I'm short of time, so short answer, please.
2: Short answer. I and other people like me conduct tons of these interviews. We get these kind of inputs all the time.
0: Mm.
2: These inputs have to be put in perspective.
0: Yeah.
2: Some of those points Alawit sir has already made, which do not add up. Many in this do not add up. And it's fine. That is the nature of first evidence interviews. These should be conducted. They should be open. It is for us to be mature enough to realize what it is not.
0: Yeah.
2: I think, personally speaking, I did not think it was in great taste to name and shame people. I think that could have been avoided.
0: Mm.
2: It does not take away anything from his gallantry. But there was an honor. In 61 years, when those people were around, they're no longer around, you could have raised these points then. This is not the first time he's giving an interview.
0: Yeah.
2: And so to that extent, I feel a little disappointed and let down. But it is not a surprise to me that these interviews happen. We conduct them all the time and they should be encouraged.
0: All right. I'm going to leave it there. I hope Cookie sir is holding a glass of whiskey and smiling down upon all of us. Because the one thing we all agree upon with all the caveats and disclaimers at our command that he deserved the highest honor for what he did on the 7th of September 1965. Anchit and Group Captain Lalawat, it's been a pleasure. Thank you very much for being with me on this. And thank you for watching the interview and sharing it as well. Thank you so much, gentlemen, tonight.
2: Thank you, Shiv.

0: Viewer, watch what happens in this video, and I don't want you to look away. I want you to watch what happens in this video from Jamui in Bihar. A teenage girl, class 10 girl, and her friend returning from a coaching center are stopped and surrounded by a group of violent men. The boy is thrashed. The girl folds her hands and begs, practically pleads to be allowed to leave. Instead, these men grope her, they drag her, they abuse her, and they try to carry her away. This viral video from a small Bihar town about 150 kilometers from Patna has rightfully outraged and disgusted and sickened us all. Let us make absolutely no mistake. These were no moral police, because that is how the story first appeared. Not that that would make any of this acceptable in the least, because these men were sexual predators, they are sexual predators and child sexual abusers who used this facade of moral policing, which is criminality by itself, but they used that to grope, molest, assault and practically rape a teenage girl. Viewer, not that any of us are ever fooled by suggestions that Jungle Raj had ended in Bihar, but Jamui is a shattering confirmation that it has not. Worse, the JDU state president, remember the JDU is part of the ruling alliance in Bihar along with the BJP, JDU state president Umesh Kushwaha has dismissed this assault as a small or isolated incident. Even Bihar minister Shravan Kumar has scoffed at what happened, saying it's no big deal. Which makes me wonder if this isn't a big deal to the ruling party of Bihar, then I don't want to know what is a big deal. And it is precisely the horror and isolation of this attack that is so terrifying to me and to millions of people who've been watching this viral video at a time when India's youth have been expressing themselves in such historic ways in different parts of the country, at a time when liberties and the rules of engagement are undergoing a sea change, whether it is Jantar Mantar or elsewhere. Jamui reminds us that millions of Indians, millions of India's children and youth still live in darkness, navigating everyday monsters and the savagery of societies they have no choice but to inhabit every day of their lives. And here's the truth, viewer, that nobody wants to touch. The media will move on from Jamui, but this young girl will almost definitely now face further humiliation at home, restrictions on her freedom and uncertainty about her future, despite being entirely blameless in what happened to her. She will likely be shamed in her own safe space. Jamui has reminded us that while some of India's youth are finally seeing the light, millions remain condemned to live in darkness, a darkness normalized by those in power. Joining me live now is Shambhavi Chaudhary. She's a Lok Sabha MP from the Lok Jan Shakti Party of Bihar. Shambhavi, I know you've seen this story, and this is a truly terrifying video that has gone viral. A class 10 girl and her friend being assaulted in full public view as a woman, as a young MP. This happened in your state. Your government is in power. What should the young people of Bihar think, according to you, Shambhavi?
1: First of all, I think this incident is disgusting. And as a woman, when I saw the videos, I was ashamed. I was terrified. And at the same time, I felt responsible for whatever was happening to the girl. I don't think there is any justification for this incident. But the government is with the girl and the girl's family, and we are trying our level best to bring justice to her. There are three, people who were involved have already been arrested, and there is a special task force has been a special task force has been brought into action. They are going to investigate this properly, independently, and nobody will be spared of their actions.
0: But Shambhavi, you know, where was the police? People are wondering. Some people are, trying to pass this off as moral policing, but this is child sexual abuse. You've seen how this girl was practically, she was groped. She possibly could have been raped as well. Somebody was even filming it. This was plain criminality. People are trying to pass it off as moral policing.
1: No, definitely. I think there is no fear, and it looks like, you know, it looks like they had already planned to do all of this because their face were covered, and it's not like they didn't fear the law, because if they didn't fear the law, they would have been openly doing it, but they had covered their faces and they were drastically in a conversation with the boy and the girl. So definitely it doesn't look like it abruptly happened. It looked like it was planned. But see, I am not the one who's investigating it, and I am not the one who's justifying it. As a member of the parliament, as somebody who is responsible from the government side, all I can say is that we are with the girl's family, and we are not going to spare anybody who is involved in such an incident. It is also important that we ensure collective responsibility of the society with the government. It is important to, you know, talk to the members of the society so that nothing like this also happens. It's important we instill core values, we instill morals in the society, that, you know, it's our collective responsibility to ensure a woman's safety.
0: Three people have been arrested, Shambhavi, like you rightly said. But, you know, let me remind everyone that they were arrested 2 days later after this video went viral, and only after all the social media outrage. It's almost like only citizen outrage and social media heat gets the government to move.
1: Like I said, like you saw the video, the faces were covered. So it takes time to investigate. There was no clarity. There was no identification. And it looked like the girl and the boy also didn't know the people who were involved in this incident. So definitely it takes some time to investigate. You have to give us some time. And the administration, the police, they are doing their work. And I don't think that it's going to be too long before all of them are caught and they are penalized for their actions.
0: You know, the opposition, Shambhavi, is saying this is the return of Jungle Raj, Gunda Raj. At the same time, a senior JDU leader, you know, one of the ruling alliance that you're part of, has described the incident as a chutput incident, you know, trivial incident. Do you agree with that characterization?
1: No, I mean,
0: how can that happen?
1: Not a chutput incident. No, definitely this is not a chutput incident, and anybody who has made such comment is definitely not sympathizing on the woman's side, and that's not correct. It can be a personal opinion, but it does not reflect the opinion of the government. The government is with the girl and the girl's family, and like I've said before, that we are trying our level best, the administration, the police, everybody who's responsible is investigating this and trying to ensure that the girl gets justice. Apart from that, for the opposition, I would just like to say that it's important that right now we get into fruitful discussion and debate on how we can ensure a woman's safety, rather than politically weaponizing the incident and trying to, you know, create a narrative that suits the opposition.
0: Shambhavi, you know, you personally, you studied at a big college in Delhi, you know, Lady Shri Ram College. You've lived the life of a young woman in a big city. Do you feel women, young women in Bihar, are really, really far away from the similar freedoms that you enjoyed in Delhi, perhaps, to travel without fear?
1: Yes, I think Bihar collectively and independently, if you look at the state, there is no, how should I put it? Like, there is no, you can say, like, there are no bad or ill feelings against women now in Bihar. We have been able to curb a lot of stereotypes against women, and we have created a space, safe space for the women of our state. The women of our state are now working. You can see around the state that, you know, they are socializing also. They're getting out of their houses. They are completing their education. So it's not like women at large are not feeling safe. This is an incident that cannot be justified, and it's important that we ensure accountability for it. But other than that, if you see women's safety at large at Bihar, it definitely has improved over the years and it is improving. Like I said in the beginning, that it's important for the society as well as the government to come together to ensure collective responsibility for the women, for the children, for the girls of tomorrow. So definitely it's not the women, the girls over here definitely don't live a life of that of a girl in the big city, but it is getting better and better day by day.
0: What would, as a young MP, Shambhavi, I take your point. What is your immediate message to this class 10 girl in this video and her family? You know, she's been assaulted. I cannot even imagine what kind of trauma she must be in. What would you say to her?
1: Of course. I will just tell her that she does not need to be afraid of anybody. She does not need to be terrified of anybody. And she needs to be strong at this point. The government is with her. All the girls of the state are with her. All the girls of the country are with her. We are watching her. We are with her and we stand by her. And we will try our level best to bring justice to her, and justice will come to her and her entire family.
0: And you know, I did talk about how you studied in the national capital, Shambhavi, but you know, I was only reminded just now about how you had Sia Chauhan being harassed while she was on her bike right here in India's national capital just a couple of days ago, and it became a national story. So women's safety from Jammu to Delhi to Gurugram and wherever you go, it is still a national issue.
1: This is exactly what I'm reinstating again and again, that it's important for the society and the government to come together to ensure collective responsibility for the safety of women. It's not just about the government, or it's not just about the society, or it's not just about a certain class, caste or race of people. It's about people at large. It's about human beings at large. It's about our society and the government at large. What are we doing to collectively ensure that the girls of this country are safe? Well, be it Bihar, be it UP, be it Maharashtra, be it Delhi. The girls of this city, the daughters of this country need to be talked about. They need to get that ensured safety that we have always dreamt of. And of course, we are trying our level best. The government is trying their level best under the dynamic leadership of our Prime Minister Shri Narendra Modi ji, or our Chief Minister Shri Samrat Chaudhary ji, or our ex-Chief Minister Nitish Kumar ji. We've been able to ensure women's safety at large. But there has to be something that reinstates collective responsibility, I feel.
0: Collective responsibility is right. And I think that's what is required when something like this happens. The media will move on. What happens to that girl is an immediate concern, and it happens everywhere in this country. Shambhavi Chaudhary, thank you very much for taking the time and answering my questions tonight here on India Matters. Thank you. And it's a wrap here on the show. Thanks very much for watching. Left, Right and Center with Rahesha comes up next.

0: Hello and welcome to Apple Park. I am so thrilled to be here today. 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

0: Crossing a heavy ridge line now, we are going to be descending into the valley where the damage has taken place. This is the Bhotekoshi River now. It used to be Trishuli downstream. It's now the Bhotekoshi. This is the first look that we saw by helicopter of the exact spot where the floods broke through. To my left over here, they were all homes. Ashwini, you see the bank of the river over here? They were all homes. None of them exist. They've been completely washed away. There is 100% destruction over here. 100%. There are no homes, no structures at all. As we go back towards Kathmandu, there's a helicopter right there. It's got dead bodies slung underneath it, is what we're told. Well, we're now in Trishuli, and it's in fact just on the banks of the Trishuli over here that a lot of the damage has taken place. Well, we are at one of the sites where there are rescue operations which are now taking place. The Nepalese army is over here. How is every minute absolutely critical in an operation like this? Time is not in your side.
1: We are more than 90 people here. So we are trying best.
0: With our reports, we hope to get and provide our viewers a bigger, better idea of the extent of the devastation and what the people of Nepal are going through. Vishnu Shom for NDTV.

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6: IIT Bombay student Sahil's death has triggered protests in a wider campus row over accountability. Around 750 faculty members have expressed solidarity with Professor Abdullah and marched on campus. The faculty protest comes amid continuing student demonstrations over the case. A shocking case from Bihar, where a minor boy and girl were allegedly surrounded and harassed by a group of men. The police have identified seven of the accused from the video and have managed to arrest three so far. And the molestation horror has triggered a political storm, with the opposition questioning the government, but the JDU state chief calls such incidents sporadic, while Bihar Minister Shravan Kumar says that isolated crimes cannot be completely eradicated. The stage is set for the 72nd National Film Awards, but this time it is even more historic, as the red carpet for the first time for the prestigious ceremony is being rolled out outside Delhi. President Draupadi Murmu will award the awardees today in the state.

Hey, good morning. You're watching NDTV. I'm Divya Vaza. We have a whole lot lined up for you. Let's begin with our top story, and that is coming in from IIT Bombay. Do remember the student's death that has triggered protests and a wider campus row over accountability. Now we have 750 faculty members expressing solidarity with the professor against whom a case has been framed. Now they marched on campus. The faculty protest has come amid a continuing student demonstration over the case. Sahil's aunt has alleged that he faced caste-based discrimination and said that the family wants the complete truth to emerge. She has demanded all CCTV footage, arguing that the case should not be limited to one professor and alleging that several people may be involved in the case. The IIT Bombay row has split the campus response, with students questioning the administration's accountability and demanding an independent probe and stronger welfare reforms. While the faculty forum

0: करते हैं सरकार की ओर से, और निश्चित रूप से वहाँ के पुलिस पदाधिकारी, प्रशासन के पदाधिकारी इसमें एक उचित और कठोर कदम उठाएंगे। मैं इस जैसे आपसे मीटिंग ख़त्म हो जाती है प्रेस कॉन्फ्रेंस, वहाँ के मैं पुलिस अधीक्षक से भी बात करूँगा जम्मू के, और सुनिश्चित उन्हें कहेंगे कि सुनिश्चित करें कि कोई भी इसके लिए जिम्मेवार हो, चाहे जो भी व्यक्ति हो, उसको चिन्हित करके उसकी गिरफ्तारी सुनिश्चित करें।
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2: 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चुकी है।
3: Some more political reactions coming about, and it is NDTV's Shivarur who has spoken to LJP MP Shambhavi Chaudhary about the incident as to where was the police. Can law enforcement wait for public outrage in order to react? And what does this case really say about safety and freedom of young women in the state of Bihar? Let's listen in to what she had to say to Shivarur.
4: Shambhavi, I know you've seen this story, and this is a truly terrifying video that has gone viral. A class 10 girl and her friend being assaulted in full public view as a woman, as a young MP. This happened in your state. Your government is in power. What should the young people of Bihar think, according to you, Shambhavi?
5: First of all, I think this incident is disgusting. And as a woman, when I saw the videos, I was ashamed, I was terrified, and at the same time I felt responsible for whatever was happening to the girl. I don't think there is any justification for this incident, but the government is with the girl and the girl's family, and we are trying our level best to bring justice to her. There are three you can say that there are three people who were involved have already been arrested, and there is a special task force has been brought into action. They are going to investigate this properly, independently, and nobody will be spared of their actions.
4: But Shambhavi, you know, where was the police? People are wondering. Some people are trying to pass this off as moral policing, but this is child sexual abuse. You've seen how this girl was practically, she was groped. She possibly could have been raped as well. Somebody was even filming it. This was plain criminality. People are trying to pass it off as moral policing.
5: No, definitely. I think there is no fear, and it looks like, it looks like they had already planned to do all of this, because their face were covered, and it's not like they didn't fear the law, because if they didn't fear the law, they would have been openly doing it, but they had covered their faces, and they were drastically in a conversation with the boy and the girl. So definitely it doesn't look like it abruptly happened. It looked like it was planned. But see, I am not the one who's investigating it, and I am not the one who's justifying it. As a member of the parliament, as somebody who is responsible from the government side, all I can say is that we are with the girl's family, and we are not going to spare anybody who is involved in such an incident. It is also important that we ensure collective responsibility of the society with the government. It is important to talk to the members of the society so that nothing like this also happens. It's important we instill core values, we instill morals in the society, that it's our collective responsibility to ensure a woman's safety.
3: Let's get you break news coming in, and this is in regard to the Veeramani Poxo case. Now he has been arrested. We're talking about Veeramani, the granite mining baron who has been arrested alongside Shanti and Mahindra Simon for the alleged sexual abuse of minors. The case spanning allegations dating back to two decades and a case that came up also, 7 years back in 2019. So this is a 90 crore money trail that is under scanner and the probe into the alleged bribe to investigators. We're talking about, let's just get in my colleague Vijay, who is joining us in order to get us details of this case. Talk us through, Vijay. This is an Epstein-like case that has emerged in regard to this granite baron. Talk us through the details of the case.

0: any such incidents that have, you know, been reported. We're talking about incidents going back all the way to two decades ago, in 2019 as well. This seems more like an Epstein-like case that is emerging out of Tamil Nadu.
1: This goes back to 2025, where police officials got one pen drive containing of sexual assault videos of where police found the accused's identified acts as Baron Veeramani, and then police started their investigation. But now present allegations are why police filed a closure report without a proper investigation in the year 2025. So immediately now, after TVK formed the government, now police have postponed the investigation, where recently Chief Minister himself has ordered for a fast investigation into the case. Now IGP Narendra Nair to examine previous probe to investigate whether earlier investigators were paid or influenced by Veeramani. This is a very important update. Why was the probe was inadequate earlier, and inquiry into why the case was not properly investigated and pursued. So these are all the perspective now the case is going on. We'll get an update whether any police officials are bribed to close the case without proper investigation, who are all linked towards it. On the other hand, politically also, the case is being very important, as TVK are putting allegations on DMK, saying that DMK leaders also involved in this case. They also influenced police to close the report. But on the other hand, DMK refused these allegations.
0: Vijay, while he was under investigation since last year, and of course there were more enablers in the case, and that therefore is being dubbed as the Epstein case of Tamil Nadu. Thank you for getting us those details. We're slipping into a short break. Back with a whole lot more on the other side.

0: The 20th Asian Games are officially underway in Aichi, Nagoya in Japan. For the next 16 days, this is where India's sporting dreams will play out.
1: We are in the happy hunting ground with the athlete I am sitting with right now, PV Sindhu.
2: 32 years and no medal. Can India's weightlifting contingent give us that elusive medal?
3: Gold rush on the field.
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5: New rules of engagement. Ambitions crossing borders. Voices refusing to wait their turn. India is chasing years. Faster. Bolder. More restless. It doesn't stop. Neither do we. NDTV. When it really matters.
0: The 20th Asian Games are officially underway in Aichi, Nagoya in Japan. For the next 16 days, this is where India's sporting dreams will play out.
1: We are in the happy hunting ground with the athlete I am sitting with right now, PV Sindhu.
2: 32 years and no medal. Can India's weightlifting contingent give us that elusive medal?
3: Gold rush on the field.
4: Go for glory, only on NDTV.

0: recently in the month of Sawan, you went all the way to Haridwar with that Kavad. Kya ye cultural nationalism hai, tech pe dhyan de? Kya hai kya aapki messaging? Kavad ya computer?
1: Kya technology and tradition saath mein nahi ja sakte?

0: includes 1.9 kilometers of swimming in the ocean, 90 kilometers of cycling, 21.1 kilometer run. So you got to finish all of this in 8 hours 30 minutes. That's the cutoff. This year, unfortunately, I was a little lazy and I couldn't train.
1: We are going to knock that laziness off. 1, 2, 3, 4, 5, 6, 7. Okay, excellent. Round of applause, guys. Excellent.
2: Welcome back. Let's get you the latest as far as the West Asia war is concerned. Break news coming in with the Iranian military warning the United States and Israel. Iran has said that the US and Israel must accept withdrawal and that the region must be free from the US-Israel forces. Iran is saying that our defense has been shattered, and that is as far as the US and Israel dominance is concerned, and which is why that they need to move out of the region, and that is what is being asked of the Iranian side, and that is the break news coming in. Let's listen in to what is being said by the IRGC.
3: Imam Shahid ma farmud که جنگ رو منطقه‌ای خواهیم کرد و الان جنگ منطقه‌ای شده ولی چون وسعت منطقه زیاده هنوز جا داره برای توسعه این جنگ به لحاظ جغرافیایی ما قطعا جغرافیای جنگ رو تغییر خواهیم داد تغییر 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شده برای یک جنگ طولانی مدت.
2: And more break news coming in on the front of the United States. They're issuing warnings, in fact, to all the airlines of Iran. All Iranian airlines to be shut down is what the U.S. is saying. The Iranian airlines will not be getting fuel or any landing permissions as far as airlines that are Iranian. These are countries that could be helping Iran will be cut from the dollar system is what, Donald Trump had to say. Let's just get in my colleague Pradeep Datta, who's joining us in order to get us details. No landing permission. No fueling, no tickets is the warning that the United States is putting out. And this is a complete worldwide shutdown, not just to the United States.
4: This sanction on Iranian airlines is further attempt to choke and strangulate their economy. And already, just 2 weeks back, they had imposed sanction on 27 of Iranian airlines. Now they have made it clear that any of the country providing a landing system or they will not be allowing the refueling of the Iranian aircrafts, and neither they will be helping them in the ticketing. So if anybody of them will be doing them, they will have to face penalty and they will be simply knocked out from the dollar financing. So that is a clear-cut warning because they want that Iranian aircraft should not fly to any of these countries because that way they want to further strangulate, further want to choke the economy of this region. Already we have seen that they have asked the countries, their allies, especially not to have any kind of a financial transaction with Iran. Though Iran has made it clear that they will continue to fly their aircraft to Isfahan area and other areas in Iraq. But let's see to what extent they will succeed. But already the sanctions have been imposed because these sanctions were around and just 2 weeks back to by the Treasury of United States of America when 27 of the airlines sanctioned right. And they impose sanctions on them.
2: Right, Scott Bessent there saying that there will be a complete shutdown and you won't be allowed to sell tickets, otherwise you'll be cut off from the dollar system or if you give landing permission or even provide Iranian airlines fuel. Thank you so much, Pradeep, for getting us those details. With that, it's a wrap of this edition. News and updates will continue on the other side. Stay with us.
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1: The 20th Asian Games are officially underway in Aichi, Nagoya in Japan. 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
7: What do you think India's youth should do so that they can have strength in the democracy and have public forums where they can discuss the problems?
8: We have the choice to not engage with politics. But we do not have the choice to not be impacted by the outcome of politics. 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Right policies deserve support. Wrong policies should also be shouted down. Every single aspect of your life, in some way or the other, gets influenced by politics.
5: How many young Gen Z politicians do we actually have?
8: Unless you have tons of money, you can't win an election. Unless the cost of elections comes down, a young person can never go and contest elections.
9: One nation, one election. Which will drastically reduce the cost of electioneering in India. What India needs today is more and more first generation political leaders, not one more generation of political families.
10: There is a very public disagreement at the top of the Tata Group once again. And this time it is over who should lead Tata Sons and who ultimately has the authority to decide. We will hear two sharply different interpretations of what has happened, what the law says, and where this battle goes next. Everyone in this country who tracks corporate governance, boardroom politics, India Inc., even politics, will be tracking this gladiatorial contest. Dr. Abhishek Singhvi on the one side, representing the Tata Trust, versus Harish Salve, representing N. Chandrasekharan. We start with Dr. Singh.
11: Here what has happened, unfortunately, is now you cannot have, you know, have this famous movie called Runaway Jury. You can't have a runaway board which decides things with the active disagreement of 66% shareholder, which is your second.
10: I suggested that Chandra's reappointment and the broader push, yes, to list Tata Sons are separate issues. But these are now two major fault lines running through Tata Sons. And Noel Tata has opposed both.
11: Rahul, as I said, it is a very major principle issue, a matter of principle of shareholder owner primacy. It is not about Noel Tata. He's not an individual shareholder. It is not even about Chandra. He's not an individual shareholder. It is about the primacy of a 66% collectivity called a trust. That's the shareholder owner. Now, if you were to accept the principle that a runaway jury, as the film is called, or a runaway board, was to act independently of its 66% owner, then you would have disastrous consequences for corporate governance across the country.
10: How can a board take a decision as fundamental as choosing its chairman against the wishes of a shareholder that owns two-thirds of the company?
12: There are bigger issues at play, and let's not miss the wood for the trees. The Tata Trust people have shifted focus to the board meeting instead of the real issue which is bothering them. The real issue which is bothering them is what they articulated, not my words, their words, what they articulated in the letter written to Mr. Venu Srinivasan. The Tata Trust is against the listing of the company. You, Mr. Venu Srinivasan, are therefore conflicted, which is the true agenda.
10: Is this just really a fight over whether Chandra gets another 5 years, or is the Tata Group in the middle of a much larger struggle over future ownership, governance and control.
0: A recognition that a group of trustees who were hoping to control this $270 billion empire have suddenly been put to notice by the government that, sorry, that's not how it works. You have to list yourself.
10: The RBI has just rejected Tata Sons' application to deregister as a core investment company. The Shapoorji
13: IIT Bombay student Sahil's death has triggered protests in a wider campus row over accountability. Around 750 faculty members have expressed solidarity with Professor Dulla and march on campus. The faculty protest comes amid continuing student demonstrations over the case. A shocking case from Bihar, where a minor boy and girl were allegedly surrounded and harassed by a group of men. The police have identified seven of the accused from the video and have managed to arrest three so far. And the molestation horror has triggered a political storm, with the opposition questioning the government, but the JDU state chief calls such incidents sporadic, while Bihar Minister Shravan Kumar says that isolated crimes cannot be completely eradicated. The stage is set for the 72nd National Film Awards, but this time it is even more historic, as the red carpet for the first time for the prestigious ceremony is being rolled out outside Delhi. President Draupadi Murmu will award the awardees today in the state of Gujarat.

0: very good morning. You're watching NDTV. I'm Divya Bhargav. We have a whole lot lined up for you. Let's begin with our top story, and that is coming in from IIT Bombay. Do remember the student's death that has triggered protests and a wider campus row over accountability. Now we have 750 faculty members expressing solidarity with the professor against whom a case has been framed. Now they marched on campus. The faculty protest has come amid a continuing student demonstration over the case. Sahil's aunt has alleged that he faced caste-based discrimination and said that the family wants the complete truth to emerge. She has demanded all CCTV footage, arguing that the case should not be limited to one professor and alleging that several people may be involved in the case. The IIT Bombay row has split the campus response, with students questioning the administration's accountability and demanding an independent probe and stronger welfare reforms. While the faculty forum has defended the professor, saying he followed Senate-approved procedures, has a strong service record, and was targeted by false reports in the media.
1: उस शाम को हमें सिर्फ कॉल आया प्रोफेसर का
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0: And from Mumbai, let's switch tracks now to Bihar. A shocking case has come out where a minor boy and girl were allegedly surrounded and harassed by a group of men. Visuals from the incident show the girl being confronted, grabbed and assaulted, even as she pleaded with folded hands and urged the men to let her go. A masked man is seen grabbing the girl and dragging her away. The police have identified 7 people in the video that has been circulated, and they've managed to arrest 3 so far. Now, the SIT has now been formed and manhunt has been launched in order to nab the 4 that are remaining, the 4 accused in the video that can be seen. The action comes after an FIR was registered under sections of BNS and POXO Act. The cops have also launched a digital crackdown on social media accounts which circulated the video, with takedown action being initiated against 32 such accounts. Let's just also get you more details coming in as far as this molestation case is concerned and the horror that's triggered a political storm now, with the opposition questioning the government over women's safety and policing in the state of Bihar. But the response from the government of Bihar has added fuel to the political battle. We have JDU State Chief Umesh Kushwaha calling such incidents sporadic. Then we also have Shravan Kumar, the minister from Bihar, who's saying that isolated crimes cannot be completely eradicated. The opposition has hit back hard. Tejaswi Yadav has accused the government of Bihar Bihar of Gundaraj and said that women are not safe in the state. Then we have Rahul Gandhi also hitting out at the state government, criticizing what he described as normalization of mob vigilantism and also harassment. Now, the BJP and the JDU have defended the administration, pointing to arrests and action against those involved.
6: चिटपुट घटना घटती है तो हम लोग उस पर सरकार संवेदनशील हैं, लेकिन वह समय देखिए 2005 की पहले का कैसा बिहार था, कोई घर से बाहर निकलते थे, किस तरह का बिहार था, क्या हालात था, लोग किसी तरह अपनी जिंदगी को 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
9: 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चुकी है।
0: Some more political reactions coming about, and it is NDTV's Shivarur who has spoken to LJP MP Shambhavi Chaudhary about the incident as to where was the police. Can law enforcement wait for public outrage in order to react? And what does this case really say about safety and freedom of young women in the state of Bihar? Let's listen in to what she had to say to Shivarur.
10: Shambhavi, I know you've seen this story, and this is a truly terrifying video that has gone viral. A class 10 girl and her friend being assaulted in full public view as a woman, as a young MP. This happened in your state. Your government is in power. What should the young people of Bihar think, according to you, Shambhavi?
11: First of all, I think this incident is disgusting. And as a woman, when I saw the videos, I was ashamed, I was terrified, and at the same time, I felt responsible for whatever was happening to the girl. I don't think there is any justification for this incident, but the government is with the girl and the girl's family, and we are trying our level best to bring justice to her. There are three, you can say that there are three people who were involved have already been arrested, and there is a special task force has been a special task force has been brought into action. They are going to investigate this properly, independently, and nobody will be spared of their actions.
10: But Shambhavi, you know, where was the police? People are wondering. Some people are trying to pass this off as moral policing, but this is child sexual abuse. You've seen how this girl was practically, she was groped. She possibly could have been raped as well. Somebody was even filming it. This was plain criminality. People are trying to pass it off as moral policing.
11: No, definitely. I think there is no fear, and it looks like, it looks like they had already planned to do all of this, because their face were covered, and it's not like they didn't fear the law, because if they didn't fear the law, they would have been openly doing it, but they had covered their faces and they were drastically in a conversation with the boy and the girl. So definitely it doesn't look like it abruptly happened. It looked like it was planned. But see, I am not the one who's investigating it, and I am not the one who's justifying it. As a member of the parliament, as somebody who is responsible from the government side, all I can say is that we are with the girl's family, and we are not going to spare anybody who is involved in such an incident. It is also important that we ensure collective responsibility of the society with the government. It is important to, you know, talk to the members of the society so that nothing like this also happens. It's important we instill core values, we instill morals in the society that, you know, it's our collective responsibility to ensure a woman's safety.
0: Let's get you break news coming in, and this is in regard to the Veeramani Poxo case. Now, he has been arrested. We're talking about Veeramani, you know, the granite mining baron who has been arrested alongside Shanti and Mahindra Simon for the alleged sexual abuse of minors. The case spanning allegations dating back to two decades, and a case that came up also, you know, 7 years back in 2019. So this is a 90 crore money trail that is under scanner, and the probe into the alleged bribe to investigators. We're talking about, let's just get in my colleague Vijay, who is joining us in order to get us details of this case. Talk us through, Vijay. This is an Epstein-like case that has emerged in regard to this granite baron. Talk us through the details of the case.

0: any such incidents that have been reported. We're talking about incidents going back all the way to two decades ago, in 2019 as well. This seems more like an Epstein-like case that is emerging out of Tamil Nadu.
1: This goes back to 2025, where police officials got one pen drive containing of sexual assault videos of where police found the accused's identified acts as Veeramani, and then police started their investigation. But now present allegations are why police filed a closure report without a proper investigation in the year 2025. So immediately now, after TVK formed the government, now police have postponed the investigation, where recently Chief Minister himself has ordered for a fast investigation into the case. Now IGP Narendra Nair to examine previous probe to investigate whether earlier investigators were paid or influenced by Veeramani. This is a very important update. Why was the probe was inadequate earlier, and inquiry into why the case was not properly investigated and pursued. So these are all the perspective now the case is going on. We will get an update whether any police officials

0: bribed to close the case without proper investigation, who are all linked towards it. On the other hand, politically also, the case is being very important, as TVK are putting allegations on DMK, saying that DMK leaders also involved in this case. They also influenced police to close the report. But on the other hand, DMK refused these allegations.
1: Vijay, while he was under investigation since last year, and of course there were more enablers in the case, and that therefore is being dubbed as the Epstein case of Tamil Nadu. Thank you for getting us those details. We're slipping into a short break. Back with a whole lot more on the other side.

0: The 20th Asian Games are officially underway in Aichi, Nagoya in Japan. For the next 16 days, this is where India's sporting dreams will play out.
1: We are in the happy hunting ground with the athlete I am sitting with right now, PV Sindhu.
2: 32 years and no medal. 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
0: The 20th Asian Games are officially underway in Aichi, Nagoya in Japan. 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
14: There is a very public disagreement at the top of the Tata Group once again. And this time it is over who should lead Tata Sons and who ultimately has the authority to decide. We will hear two sharply different interpretations of what has happened, what the law says, and where this battle goes next. Everyone in this country who tracks corporate governance, boardroom politics, India Inc., even politics, will be tracking this gladiatorial contest. Dr. Abhishek Singhvi on the one side, representing the Tata Trust, versus Harish Salve, representing N. Chandrasekaran. We start with Dr. Singh.
15: Here what has happened, unfortunately, is now you cannot have, you know, have this famous movie called Runaway Jury.
0: Welcome back. Let's get you the latest as far as the West Asia war is.

0: This concerns break news coming in with the Iranian military warning the United States and Israel. Iran has said that the US and Israel must accept withdrawal and that the region must be free from the US-Israel forces. Iran is saying that our defense has been shattered, and that is as far as the US and Israel dominance is concerned, and which is why that they need to move out of the region, and that is what is being asked of the Iranian side, and that is the break news coming in. Let's listen in to what is being said by the IRGC.
1: امام شهید ما فرمود که جنگ رو منطقه‌ای خواهیم کرد و الان جنگ منطقه‌ای شده ولی چون وسعت منطقه زیاده هنوز جا داره برای توسعه این جنگ به لحاظ جغرافیایی ما قطعا جغرافیای جنگ رو تغییر خواهیم داد تغییر در 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برای یک جنگ طولانی مدت.
0: And more break news coming in on the front of the United States. They're issuing warnings, in fact, to all the airlines of Iran. All Iranian airlines to be shut down is what the U.S. is saying. The Iranian airlines will not be getting fuel or any landing permissions as far as airlines that are Iranian. These are countries that could be helping Iran will be cut from the dollar system is what, Donald Trump had to say. Let's just get in my colleague Pradeep Datta, who's joining us in order to get us details. No landing permission. No fueling, no tickets is the warning that the United States is putting out. And this is a complete worldwide shutdown, not just to the United States.
2: This sanction on Iranian airlines is further attempt to choke and strangulate their economy. And already just 2 weeks back, they had imposed sanctions on 27 of Iranian airlines. Now they have made it clear that any of the country providing a landing system or they will not be allowing the refueling of the Iranian aircraft, and neither they will be helping them in the ticketing. So if anybody of them will be doing them, they will have to face penalty and they will be simply knocked out from the dollar financing. So that is a clear-cut warning because they want that Iranian aircraft should not fly to any of these countries because that way they want to further strangulate, further want to choke the economy of this region. Already we have seen that they have asked the countries, their allies, especially not to have any kind of a financial transaction with Iran. Though Iran has made it clear that they will continue to fly their aircraft to Isfahan area and other areas in Iraq. But let's see to what extent they will succeed. But already the sanctions have been imposed because these sanctions were around and just 2 weeks back to by the Treasury of United States of America when 27 of the airlines sanctioned right. And they impose sanctions on them.
0: Right, Scott Bessent there saying that there will be a complete shutdown and you won't be allowed to sell tickets, otherwise you'll be cut off from the dollar system or if you give landing permission or even provide Iranian airlines fuel. Thank you so much, Pradeep, for getting us those details. With that, it's a wrap of this edition. News and updates will continue on the other side. Stay with us.
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14: 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New rules of engagement. Ambitions crossing borders. Voices refusing to wait their turn. India is chasing gears. Faster. Bolder. More restless. It doesn't stop. Neither do we. NDTV. When it really matters.
15: We are crossing a heavy ridgeline now. We are going to be descending into the valley where the damage has taken place. This is the Bhotekoshi River now. It used to be Trishuli downstream. It's now the Bhotekoshi. This is the first look that we saw by helicopter of the exact spot where the floods broke through. To my left over here, they were all homes. Ashwini, you see the bank of the river over here. They were all homes, none of them exist. They've been completely washed away. There is 100% destruction over here, 100%. There are no homes, no structures at all. As we go back towards Kathmandu, there's a helicopter right there. It's got dead bodies slung underneath it, is what we're told. Well, we're now in Trishuli, and it's in fact just on the banks of the Trishuli over here that a lot of the damage has taken place. Well, we are at one of the sites where there are rescue operations which are now taking place. The Nepalese army is over here. How is every minute absolutely critical in an operation like this? Time is not in your side.
21: 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So we are trying best.
15: With our reports, we hope to get and provide our viewers a bigger, better idea of the extent of the devastation and what the people of Nepal are going through. Vishnu Shom for NDTV.
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0: The 20. A very good morning. You're watching NDTV. I'm Divya Vatva. We have a whole lot lined up for you, including the United States warning countries not to give Iranian Airlines landing facilities fuel or sell their tickets, else they'll be knocked out of the dollar system. We also have the national awards coming up today, and they are not going to be taking place in Delhi, but in Gujarat. We're going to get you details first, the headlines. It is the IIT Bombay student Sahil's death that has triggered protests and a wider campus row over accountability. We have 750 faculty members that have expressed their solidarity with the professor who was now, there's a case that has been made against him in regard to a patron to suicide. Now, there also is the faculty protest that is coming about amid continuing student demonstration over the case. A shocking case coming out of Bihar where a minor boy and a girl were allegedly surrounded and harassed by a group of men. They've identified seven accused from a video and they have managed to arrest three so far, and also action being taken against those circulating the video online. And this Bihar molestation case has triggered a political storm with the opposition questioning the government, but the JDU's state chief has called such incidents sporadic. Shravan Kumar of Bihar is also saying that isolated crimes cannot be completely eradicated. And the 72nd National Film Awards will be taking place today, but this seminar is even more historic. The red carpet for the very first time for the prestigious ceremony is being rolled out outside of the national capital. Draupadi Murmu will be there at the venue this time around. The award ceremony is taking place in the state of Gujarat. Let's start with our breaking news, and this is in regard to the probe widening as far as Veeramani Poxo case is concerned. Do remember this case that started last year and the investigation into the granite baron. In fact, there are more people involved in the case and there is now a money trail which is under scrutiny. There could be possible influence on earlier probe lens, and that is to the tune of 90 crore rupees is the money trail that has allegedly, those are the kind of payments that were made in order to influence the case, and the alleged payments to political figures in order to squash the case. We have Vijay, my colleague, joining us in order to get us details about this. Vijay, of course, you know, there have been a case, there are reports dating back to two decades ago. 2019 was the last case, and of course the trial and, you know, the investigation that started last year into what is being dubbed as the Epstein case of Tamil Nadu. Talk us through the details.
1: Yeah, that's right. The case, the Poxo case, goes back to year 2025, where police got one kind of pen drive from an unidentified man. Later, he was identified as a child rights activist. And when police accessed the specific pen drive, they found shocking videos of sexual assault of multiple girls. And later, they found that during the course of investigation, they found girls are minor. And they immediately registered a Poxo case. And then, so accused also identified as the Veeramani, who is also a granite baron. And also, during the course of investigation, police also arrested Veeramani and filed cases against him. But later in 2026, just before 2026 elections or a model code of conduct to be implemented, just before that, police filed a closer report. So here only, after TVK formed the government, many questions were raised by TVK leaders. Even police have fastened their investigation under TVK government. They are question. They are also recently. They started an investigation in why police earlier during 2025 and 2026. Why police closed the case immediately without proper investigation. So there are allegations of 90 crore financial share and also property registration, illegal property registration as regarding to the specific case. Who and all got benefited because of this to close the case immediately without proper investigation. So under these angles, now case is being investigated. Specific IG, police official is inquiring in these angles. Who are all responsible to close this case without proper investigation. So now police have started. The police have recently identified the survivors also, and also they found one of the survivors belonged to SCST community, right. Immediately SCST Act also involved. More investigation and inquiry is going on, whereas TVK put a claim on DMK previous DMK denied.

0: those allegations, Divya.
1: Right, despite when there was, in fact, video evidence and more such digital evidence that has come out in the case, and those who were enablers have been identified as well. So there were many more people involved, and the money trail that could be to the tune of 90 crore rupees. Thank you so much, Vijay, for getting us those details. Let's just switch tracks now from Tamil Nadu to Maharashtra. We're talking about the IIT Bombay student Sahil's death has triggered protests in a wider campus row over accountability. Now, 750 faculty members have expressed solidarity with the professor against whom an abetment to suicide case has been made. In fact, they have marched on campus. The faculty protest comes amid continuing demonstrations by students over the case. Now, the aunt, the family members of Sahil have alleged that he faced caste-based discrimination and said that the family wants the complete truth to emerge. She has demanded that CCTV footage should be accessed. All the CCTV footage should be made available, arguing that the case should not be limited to one professor, alleging that she fears that there could be several other people involved. The IIT Bombay row has split the campus response, with students questioning the administration's account and demanding an independent probe and stronger welfare reforms, while Faculty Forum has defended the professor, saying he followed Senate-approved procedures, has a strong service record, and was targeted by false reports in the media.
2: उस शाम को हमें सिर्फ कॉल आया प्रोफेसर का
3: जी,
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1: Sujata, my colleague joining us from Mumbai in order to get any details. Sujata, first and foremost, IIT Bombay has come out and apologized. Talk us through the apology that has been rendered by the institute, given the fact that, you know, their initial reaction to this case of suicide was very different from the stand they're taking now, given the fact that this has gained a lot of traction, a lot of media attention at that, and the protests that are continuing. But the faculty members are, you know, not on the same page with the students. Talk us through the discrepancies in the case, and particularly when it comes to the kind of stand they're taking and the kind of support the defamed professor, the suspended professor, is getting in the case.
7: That's right, Divya. And the initial reaction that came in from IIT initially was the reason why the students began protesting, because IIT in its initial statement had said that there was no sort of pressure that was put on Sahil, and he was told that he would not face any disciplinary action. But that is when the students started protesting, saying that Sahil was told that he would face 1 year of suspension by Professor Dulla. After which, yesterday we saw that right at 12 p.m. on all social media handles, IIT put up a statement stating that it should not have given any initial statement, and everything is a matter to everything is a subject to investigation, and everything will happen in its due course. But simultaneously, Professor Dulla was not suspended. He was only taken off from his deanship position. He's still a faculty at the institute. Now, yesterday while speaking to the wingmate and a flatmate of Sahil Wakode, they stated that Sahil was a jolly person. He did not ever...

0: speak to his friends about the sort of problems that he was facing. And they also stated that what has happened is very unfortunate, and they want due action and all charges to be played. Over to you.
1: Sujata, thank you so much for getting us the very latest. We will keep coming back to you for more on this case as it gains a lot more attention from the faculty members as well as the kind of support that the students are showing in the case. Now, let's just also talk about the shocking case that's coming out of Bihar. A minor boy and a girl were allegedly surrounded and harassed by a group of men. Visuals from the incident show the girl being confronted, grabbed and even assaulted, even as she pleaded with folded hands, urging the men to let her go. A masked man is seen grabbing the girl and then dragging her away. The police have managed to identify 7 of the accused from the video. They've also managed to arrest 3 so far, but an SIT has now been formed as far as that manhunt is concerned. That has been launched in order to nab the remaining 4 that have been identified through that video. Now, action has come about after an FIR was registered under POXO and BNS. Now, the cops have also launched a digital crackdown. Do remember, these are minors, and this video has been circulating on social media, and which is why the takedown action is being initiated against 32 such accounts that are circulating this online.
2: Rami Police ke dwara 3 nabalik बच्चों को निरुद्ध की गई हैं और इसमें 2 और की इन्वॉल्वमेंट भी पता चला और 2 और हो सकते हैं. तो हम लोग का अभी क्विक एक्शन हुआ था जमुई थाना कांड संख्या 428 भी सेक्शन 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
1: Prabhakar joining us from Patna in order to get us details. Prabhakar, a very shocking case that's come to light, and at least 3 people have been arrested so far. But talk us through, you know, what are the details that are emerging in the case? Where did this really happen? When did this happen? What are the details that we have at the moment?
3: See, this incident happened at on 19th of this month when these 2 students, they were class 10 students. Remember, they were minor students, class 10 students, and they were friends actually. So they had gone on a stroll. They were on a scooty actually when the locals stopped them, and they started. They started giving sermons actually, and it was more of a moral policing on which note this entire episode started. And then the girl was not only physically abused and harassed, but also the boy was beaten up. So this entire episode, entire drama was caught on the camera, and later it was circulated on the social media. Now the police has registered a case under the POSCO Act. 3 persons have been arrested, but 4 other main accused, rather one of the main accused who actually indulged into the violence against the girl, he is still at large. So the police is saying that he has been identified and very soon he will be nabbed. So the police administration, as far as the Jammu police is concerned, the Bihar police is concerned, they are quite serious about it. The SIT has been formed, that they are ensuring that all the persons who are actually present there and who indulge in that kind of violence, they should be arrested, and strict action would be taken against them.
1: Right. Stay on with us. In fact, let's just also talk about the political storm that is now, that's completely erupted due to this case in the state of Bihar. With the opposition questioning the government over the women's safety and policing, the response of the Bihar government has added fuel to the political battle. We have JDU state chief Umesh Kushwaha calling such incidents sporadic. Then we also have a minister from the state, Shravan Kumar, saying that isolated crimes cannot be completely eradicated. The opposition has hit back. In fact, we have Tejaswi Yadav, who is accusing the government of Bihar of Gunda Raj and saying women are not safe in the state. Rahul Gandhi of the Congress party has also hit out at the state government, criticizing what he disguised as normalization of vigilantism and also harassment. The BJP and the JDU have defended the administration, pointing to arrests and action against those involved.
4: घटना घटती है तो हम लोग उस पर सरकार संवेदनशील हैं, लेकिन वह समय देखिए 2005 की पहले का कैसा बिहार था. कोई घर से बाहर निकलते थे? किस तरह का बिहार था? क्या हालात था? लोग किसी तरह अपनी जिंदगी को काट रहे थे, ऐसा बिहार था ना? आज तो लोग

0: The 20th Asian Games are officially underway in Aichi, Nagoya in Japan. For the next 16 days, this is where India's sporting dreams will play out.
1: We are in the happy hunting ground with the athlete I am sitting with right now, PV Sindhu.
2: 32 years and no medal. Can India's weightlifting contingent give us that elusive medal?
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0: The 20th Asian Games are officially underway in Aichi, Nagoya in Japan. For the next 16 days, this is where India's sporting dreams will play out.
1: We are in the happy hunting ground with the athlete I am sitting with right now, PV Sindhu.
2: 32 years and no medal. Can India's weightlifting contingent give us that elusive medal?
3: Gold rush on the field.
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0: the million-dollar question, and it's a riddle that now suddenly everyone seems to be trying to solve. Gen Z ke man mein kya hai?
1: Aap millennials se kyun pooch rahe hain?
2: Gen Z or Gen Alpha, they're not aliens. They want and hold the same aspiration that any reasonable young Indian wants. They want the political class to be honest, transparent, and listen to them. We are asking for the basics.
0: Kya hai ye? Doomsayers were doomed and India bloomed. Kya hai ye? What is this energy?
2: All of these terms of whether it is aura farming or whether it is kisi ko FOMO ho gaya, all of these things, all of this is part of the new generation's lingo. The way to kill a fun meme is, Padmaja, to ask a politician to explain a meme.
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10: There is a very public disagreement at the top of the Tata Group once again. And this time it is over who should lead Tata Sons and who ultimately has the authority to decide. We will hear two sharply different interpretations of what has happened, what the law says, and where this battle goes next. Everyone in this country who tracks corporate governance, boardroom politics, India Inc., even politics, will be tracking this gladiatorial contest. Dr. Abhishek Singhvi on the one side, representing the Tata Trust.
11: Welcome back. Now, the stage is set for the 72nd National Film Awards, but this time it's even more historic as the red carpet for the very first time for the prestigious ceremony is not being rolled out here in Delhi, but outside of Delhi. We have President Draupadi Murmu, who will award the awards today in Gujarat against the backdrop of the Statue of Unity. Veteran Kannada actor Anant Nag will receive the Dada Saheb Phalke Award for his outstanding contribution to Indian cinema. Article 370 bagged the best film, while Yami Gautam has won the best actress for that film. Veteran actor Mammootty too will be awarded today. He will be receiving his fourth national award for his role. In fact, other recipients include Karthik Aryan winning the best actor for Chandu Champion. The movie Kalki is winning the best popular film, and Shashwat Sachdev wins the best music direction award. And with that, we're slipping into a very short break. On the other side, we're going to get you the latest when it comes to the White House launching Trump TV. That's coming up on the other side.
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6: The 20th Asian Games are officially underway in Aichi, Nagoya in Japan. 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

0: recently in the month of Sawan, you went all the way to Haridwar with that Kavad. Kya ye cultural nationalism hai, tech pe dhyan de? Kya hai kya aapki messaging? Kavad ya computer?
1: Kya technology and tradition saath mein nahi ja sakte hai kya? Does being progressive or being tech savvy, does it mean we uproot ourselves from our culture?
0: So Somnath and startups can both coexist.
1: That is what makes India so special. If we hold on to one and leave the other, then Padmaja, India will stop to be Bharat.

0: Welcome back. Let's get you the latest. And this is in regard to the White House now launching Trump TV, a 24/7 streaming platform featuring past speeches by the US President Donald Trump and the administration's announcements and updates, providing viewers with a dedicated platform for presidential content. This after three US media outlets, CNN, Politico and MSN now, were barred from the White House, and the president announced that ban on Friday, accusing the organization of writing fiction of lies about his team. We have Pradeep Datta, my colleague, joining us in order to get us details. Pradeep, you know, is this a new way to connect before the midterms? What does this aim to achieve?
1: Yes, a very important decision taken by the White House just 2 days after Donald Trump had banned three media outlets like CNN, MSNBC and Politico. The decision has been taken to launch Trump TV. The Trump TV will be around-the-clock streaming on YouTube, which will carry the remarks of the Donald Trump president and also about the updates of the White House, including the administrative decision that will be taken. Just 2 days back, Donald Trump on the social media had put out a post where he had charged these three media outlets of peddling fake news and lies. And that's why these three outlets were banned from covering the White House. And following this, other media outlets also decided to show solidarity, and they also decided not to carry the video footage of Donald Trump. And following these developments and the federal lawsuit that has been filed by the three organizations, so the White House has decided to launch their own television channel. It has been called Trump TV. And this Trump TV will be carrying out all the details. And so this will be one stop and one destination. What they're trying to tell, that if you really want to know about the decision of the administration of Donald Trump, and also to know about the remarks, so you have not to follow any other channel. You can just simply put on this Trump TV and you will get all the details. So that way, it's a very important development, keeping in view the ban that has been imposed on three of the media outlets, and other media outlets also showing solidarity with them.
0: Right. Well, let's just move on to more breaking news coming in. And this is in regard to, in fact, you know, Trump hailing Mamdani, the mayor of New York City. Trump praises New York City Mayor Mamdani, in fact, saying that I want to be a great mayor. Donald Trump there, you know, talking about Mamdani, that he has great potential. And, you know, while Mamdani on his side is saying that it was a very frank interaction about our disagreements, this is after meeting with Donald Trump, that Mamdani has come out and spoken about that interaction. Let's listen in to what Donald Trump said about Mamdani, and then what Mamdani, the mayor of New York City, had to say about the president of the United States.
2: No, I certainly hope he will be a great mayor. You have to understand, I want what's good for New York. I want what's good for the country. So if I had a choice of having him be a bad mayor or horrible mayor, I don't want that. I want him to be a great mayor. And he certainly got potential, got great potential.
3: You know, the president and I have both been very frank about the many disagreements that we have. And immigration is one of those places. We've both spoken about very different approaches, very different beliefs. And I will continue to have conversations with the president and, frankly, with anyone who can deliver relief to the people of this city. And to me, you know, in the past meeting, at the meeting we spoke about Sunnyside Yard, we introduced that conversation. 30 minutes after the last meeting, he called me to let me know that the list of students that we had put forward to him, that he was going to release one of them. Soon after that, he released another one of them. And frankly, if a meeting can be the difference between detention and dignity, it's a meeting worth taking.
0: Well, we have Pradeep Datta joining us. Pradeep, you know, well, we had Trump there attacking Mamdani early in the past, but, you know, they seem to have turned the page here, because there seems to be a mutual administration society brewing here.
1: Yes, everybody knows that both Donald Trump and Zoran Mamdani share a very hot and sour kind of relationship. But this time, Donald Trump, as he mentioned while he was addressing a joint press conference with New York Mayor, he struck a cordial tone, and he said he had all praise for Zoran Mamdani. He said that he has got a potential and he will prove to be a great mayor for New York. And this was the third meeting between the two leaders ever since Zoran Mamdani had become the mayor of New York. And earlier, you remember that before he took over the charge as a mayor in January, Donald Trump had called him the my little communist. So this was this time he was shoving all praises on and the one he called the leftist earlier, and he was shoving all praises. And then Mamdani also spoke about that they are having disagreement over certain issue. He talked about especially the disagreement they had over the issues of the immigration, because he was talking about the status that has been denied to the Syrians, as well as the temporary protection status to denied to the Syrian as well as Haitian New Yorker. They said that basically the immigrants are only adding to the culture and also adding to the economy of the country. So he was just trying to raise the concern about that. But overall, it was a good core relationship between the two that was visible during the joint press conference.
0: Absolutely. This is not the first time that the two leaders have met. And of course, Trump there coming out saying that he wants to be a great mayor. And of course, making references to Mamdani and the way he has been handling his position. With that, we're

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1: On the golf course, it can disappear in a single stroke.
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0: The 20th Asian Games are officially underway in Aichi, Nagoya in Japan. For the next 16 days, this is where India's sporting dreams will play out.
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13: What do you think India's youth should do so that they can have strength in the democracy and have public forums where they can discuss the problems?
14: We have the choice to not engage with politics. But we do not have the choice to not be impacted by the outcome of politics. Use your voice on your social media platforms. Right policies deserve support. Wrong policies should also be shouted down. Every single aspect of your life, in some way or the other, gets influenced by politics.
15: How many young Gen Z politicians do we actually have?
14: Unless you have tons of money, you can't win an election. Unless the cost of elections comes down, a young person can never go and contest elections. One nation, one election. Which will drastically reduce the cost of electioneering in India. What India needs today is more and more first generation political leaders, not one more generation of political families.
12: Meetha ya namkeen, chahe jaise khao, 100% suji se bani, aur pure vermicelli, swadisht, sehatmand.
16: There is a very public disagreement at the top of the Tata Group once again. And this time it is over who should lead Tata Sons and who ultimately has the authority to decide. We will hear two sharply different interpretations of what has happened, what the law says, and where this battle goes next. Everyone in this country who tracks corporate governance, boardroom politics, India Inc., even politics will be tracking this gladiatorial contest. Dr. Abhishek Singhvi on the one side, representing the Tata Trust, versus Harish Salve, representing N. Chandrasekharan. We start with Dr. Singh.
17: Here what has happened, unfortunately, is now you cannot have, you know, have this famous movie called Runaway Jury. You can't have a runaway board which decides things with the active disagreement of 66% shareholder, which is your second.
16: I suggested that Chandra's reappointment and the broader push, yes, to list Tata Sons are separate issues. But these are now two major fault lies running through Tata Sons, and Noel Tata has opposed both.
17: Rahul, as I said, it is a very major principle issue, a matter of principle of shareholder owner primacy. It is not about Noel Tata. He's not an individual shareholder. It is not even about Chandra. He's not an individual shareholder. It is about the primacy of a 66% collectivity called a trust.

0: That's the shareholder owner. Now, if you were to accept the principle that a runaway jury, as the film is called, or a runaway board, was to act independently of its 66% owner, then you would have disastrous consequences for corporate governance across the country.
1: How can a board take a decision as fundamental as choosing its chairman against the wishes of a shareholder that owns two-thirds of the company?
2: There are bigger issues at play, and let's not miss the wood for the trees. The Tata Trust people have shifted focus to the board meeting instead of the real issue which is bothering them. The real issue which is bothering them is what they articulated, not my words, their words, what they articulated in the letter written to Mr. Venu Srinivasan. The Tata Trust is against the listing of the company. You, Mr. Venu Srinivasan, are therefore conflicted, which is the true agenda.
1: Is this just really a fight over whether Chandra gets another 5 years, or is the Tata Group in the middle of a much larger struggle over future ownership, governance and control?
2: A recognition that a group of trustees who were hoping to control this $270 billion empire have suddenly been put to notice by the government that, sorry, that's not how it works. You have to list yourself.
1: The RBI has just rejected Tata Sons' application to deregister as a core investment company. The Shapoorji Palonji Group is also seeking liquidity for its 18.4% stake. At what point does this move beyond individual preferences and become a question of regulatory necessity and shareholder liquidity?
0: Well, actually, I think this is a red herring being introduced in the middle of an appointment of chairman issue. The issue on which this conflagration has occurred is the issue of the reappointment or the appointment of the chairman.
1: Dr. Singhvi described it as a red herring, saying that these two issues are being conflated and they are not. The reappointment of Chandrasekharan has nothing to do with the listing of Tata Sons.
2: Back is out of the bag. Issues. Why was Venu Srinivasan?
3: The 20th Asian Games are officially underway in Aichi, Nagoya in Japan. For the next 16 days, this is where India's sporting dreams will play out.
4: We are in the happy hunting ground with the athlete I am sitting with right now, PV Sindhu.
5: 32 years and no medal. Can India's weightlifting contingent give us that elusive medal?
6: Gold rush on the field.
3: Go for glory, only on NDTV. Welcome back. Let's get you news from the United States. And a 90-foot statue of Lord Hanuman in Texas has now become the center of a political and religious controversy after a conservative YouTuber called for its removal. Jess Hughes shared a photograph of the statue and wrote, "By the way, when we win, we're tearing this down," triggering a backlash when it comes to the Hindu group's community members and veterans as well. The statue of Hanuman, also known as the Statue of Union, stands as the third tallest monument in America, built entirely on private temple grounds. Vishal, my colleague, joining us in order to get us details. Vishal, of course, a momentous occasion when, you know, we had that, you know, inauguration of the Hanuman statue in Texas. In Texas, Texas is known for everything which is larger than life. Here we have, of course, a statue which is the third largest in the country of the United States. Talk us through, you know, just before the midterms, this whole backlash that's coming about and the reactions coming about to that Hanuman statue.
7: Yes, and the interesting point is as well that, you know, Texas is home to a large Indian American population, and they have been, you know, very active in the development of the state. So this backlash against the community makes no sense at all. And that is what many experts have also pointed out. Some of the experts have said that even when you talk about Christianity, Christianity in India predates Christianity in US by more than 1500 years. So, I mean, there's no ground to all of this backlash. So we'll have to see how the authorities will respond to this, because there has been a lot of clamor against the Indian American community, like you rightly pointed out, before the midterm elections. A lot of these official candidates have spoken out against the community. There was this Beau French person who spoke out against the Indian American students who had performed really well at the University of Texas. So a lot of these topics have come out, and we'll have to see how the administration locally will respond to this.
3: Right. Well, thank you.

Sumatra, well, Vishal, for getting us the very latest. And with that, we are slipping into a short break. And that is all the time we have for you on this bulletin. News and updates will continue on the other side. Thank you for watching.

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1: थोड़े में ज्यादा स्वाद, ये हित तो है इसकी खास बात।
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4: The million dollar question, and it's a riddle that now suddenly everyone seems to be trying to solve. Gen Z के मन में क्या है?
5: आप मिलियनर से क्यों पूछ रहे हैं? Gen Z और Gen Alpha, they are not aliens. They want and hold the same aspiration that any reasonable young Indian wants. They want the political class to be honest, transparent, and listen to them. We are asking for the basics.
4: क्या है ये? Doomsayers were doomed and India bloomed. क्या है ये? What is this energy?
5: All of these terms of whether it is aura farming or whether it is kisi ko FOMO ho gaya, all of these things. All of this is part of the new generation's lingo. The way to kill a fun meme is, Padmaja, to ask a politician to explain a meme.
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7: The 20th Asian Games are officially underway in Aichi, Nagoya in Japan. For the next 16 days, this is where India's sporting dreams will play out.
8: We are in the happy hunting ground with the athlete I am sitting with right now, PV Sindhu.
9: 32 years and no medal. Can India's weightlifting contingent give us that elusive medal?
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6: Meetha ya namkeen, chahe jaise khao, 100% suji se bani, are pure vermicelli, swadisht, sehatmand.
12: There is a very public disagreement at the top of the Tata Group once again. And this time it is over who should lead Tata Sons and who ultimately has the authority to decide. We will hear two sharply different interpretations of what has happened, what the law says, and where this battle goes next. Everyone in this country who tracks corporate governance, boardroom politics, India Inc., even politics will be tracking this gladiatorial contest. Dr. Abhishek Singhvi on the one side, representing the Tata Trust, versus Harish Salve, representing N. Chandrasekaran. We start with Dr. Singh.
13: Here what has happened, unfortunately, is now you cannot have, you know, have this famous movie called Runaway Jury. You can't have a runaway board which decides things with the active disagreement of 66% shareholder, which is your second.
12: Suggested that Chandra's reappointment and the broader push, yes, to list Tata Sons are separate issues. But these are now two major fault lies running through Tata Sons, and Noel Tata has opposed both.
13: Rahul, as I said, it is a very major principle issue, a matter of principle of shareholder owner primacy. It is not about Noel Tata. He's not an individual shareholder. It is not even about Chandra. He's not an individual shareholder. It is about the primacy of a 66% collectivity called a trust. That's the shareholder owner. Now, if you were to accept the principle that a runaway jury, as the film is called, or a runaway board, was to act independently of its 66% owner, then you would have disastrous consequences for corporate governance across the country.
12: How can a board take a decision as fundamental as choosing its chairman against the wishes of a shareholder that owns two-thirds of the company?
14: There are bigger issues at play, and let's not miss the wood for the trees. The Tata Trust people have shifted focus to the board meeting instead of the real issue which is bothering them. The real issue which is bothering them is what they articulated, not my words, their words, what they articulated in the letter written to Mr. Venu Srinivas. The Tata Trust is against the listing of the company. You, Mr. Venu Srinivasan, are therefore conflicted, which is the true agenda.
12: Is this just really a fight over whether Chandra gets another 5 years, or is the Tata Group in the middle of a much larger struggle over future ownership, governance, and control?
14: A recognition that a group of trustees who were hoping to control this $270 billion empire have suddenly been put to notice by the government that, sorry, that's not how it works.
9: you have to list yourself.
12: The RBI has just rejected Tata Sons' application to deregister as a core investment company. The Shapoorji Palonji Group is also seeking liquidity for its 18.4% stake. At what point does this move beyond individual preferences and become a question of regulatory necessity and shareholder liquidity?
13: Well, actually, I think this is a red herring being introduced in the middle of an appointment of chairman issue. The issue on which this conflagration has occurred is the issue of the reappointment or the appointment of the chairman.
12: Dr. Singhvi described it as a red herring, saying that these two issues are being conflated and they are not. The reappointment of Chandrasekharan has nothing to do with the listing of Tata Sons.
9: Is it out to the bag? Issues? Why was Venu Srinivasan asked not to vote in the board meeting? Because he was going to support delisting. Somebody has obviously told them, no, don't bring Reserve Bank in, otherwise it looks bad. If they want to portray it as Chandra versus Noel Tata, it's not that. And I hope better sense prevails on both sides and nothing goes into the wash in the laundry. Because when things go into the laundry, there's always some dirt which comes out.
12: The legal opinion of former Chief Justice Chandrachud has been adopted by the trust. It says that a fresh five-year term amounts to a new appointment. So why should his continuation be treated as a fresh selection rather than as reappointment?
13: Even if whether you are old or new, you have to call for reconsideration, reappointment, confirmation, etc., etc. on an AGM.
12: Extremely

watching The Breakfast Show on the NDTV network. I am Parmeshwar Bava. We've got an action-packed bulletin lined up for you this morning with news from across the country and around the world. Let's begin with the top headlines you need to know at the moment. Amid mounting student protests following the death by suicide of 20-year-old BTEC student Sahil Wakode, IIT Bombay has removed Professor Dula as Dean of Administrative Affairs. Around 750 faculty members, though, have expressed solidarity with Professor Dula and marched on campus. In a shocking case, a teenage boy and girl returning from coaching classes in Bihar's Jamui was stopped by a group of men, surrounded and subjected to assault and molestation before being allowed to leave. Police have now identified seven accused from the video, and so far, three have been arrested. The Jamui molestation horror has triggered a political storm, with the opposition questioning the government. But JDU state chief called such incidents sporadic, while Bihar Minister Shravan Kumar says isolated crimes cannot be completely eradicated. The probe into the Veeramani Poxo case is now widening, with investigators examining not just the allegations against the accused, but also the circumstances surrounding the earlier investigation. The stage, meanwhile, is set for the 72nd National Film Awards. For the first time, the red carpet for the prestigious ceremony is being rolled out outside Delhi. President Draupadi Murmu will award the awardees today in Gujarat. All right, our big focus at 8 a.m. this morning, IIT Delhi's faculty Forum has now issued a statement extending its support to Professor Dula, saying that the latter was simply discharging his duties during an examination as per the Institute's guidelines. In fact, their statement reads, there is an apprehension.

0: You must note that it says it's noted that various allegations have been leveled against Professor Dula without presenting any credible evidence. So this forum has called on IIT Bombay to extend all required institutional and personal support to Professor Dula and his family. It's also committed its full support. Let's go across to my colleague Radhika, tracking all the finer developments. Radhika, so IIT Delhi and Madras faculty have now joined the Bombay faculty in solidarity with Professor Dula?
1: Absolutely, Parmeshwar. IIT Delhi as well as IIT Madras faculty strongly and firmly standing by Professor Dula. In fact, yesterday, faculty members of IIT Bombay held a demonstration in order to show their support to Dula. What they've been reiterating, I'm just going to show you the campus at this point. There is some amount of security here, and inside the campus is where the demonstration happened yesterday and also the student protest. You know, as far as the faculty members are concerned, they say that Professor Dula was only discharging his duties as the Dean of Administrative Affairs, and that a fair and proper investigation has to be conducted in order to sort of ascertain the allegations made by family members of the student. So at this stage, of course, Professor Dula has been booked under SC/ST Act, and of course, abetment to suicide charge also against him. But the fact remains that investigations are underway, and the faculty members, be it IIT Delhi, IIT Madras, and of course IIT Bombay, they say that this individual professor has a great track record, he has good service record, and he was simply discharging his duties when he saw that a mobile phone was being used at the time of examination. Therefore, that led to the suicide is something that has to be established with facts and evidence, and therefore fair investigation has to be conducted, is what faculty members felt, and therefore the demonstration also happened in solidarity with the accused professor.
0: Radhika, as always, thanks so much for taking us through the latest details that have come to the fore. Do stay on with us for the next crucial update as well. All right, you must note that the student community at IIT Bombay has now issued a carefully worded statement following the death of second-year BTEC student Sahil Wakore. And it's important because it clarifies two things: what the students are demanding and what they are not claiming. You see, the student representatives have explicitly said they do not condone cheating or academic misconduct. Their protest, they explain, is about institutional processes, about student welfare, and reforms that could prevent another tragedy. They've also clarified their position on Professor Surya Narayana Dula. They are not declaring him guilty or prejudging the investigation. Their demand was that he be relieved of his administrative responsibilities while this investigation continues, as a precaution to protect its independence. That distinction, of course, is crucial. Let's revert to Radhika for the latest coming in from the student community at IIT Bombay. Radhika, take us through the latest statement.
1: Parmeshwar, what this really means is that the protests have sort of de-escalated, because there was an open house between the director of the institute as well as the students, after which it went on for 3 hours, after which the students came out with this particular statement in which they say that they do not support any sort of academic misconduct, but fair investigation has to be conducted. They are not presuming that the professor in question is guilty. Of course, he has great service record, and everybody respects what he's contributed to the institute. But at the same time, what they are affirming or reaffirming, reiterating, is that there has to be systemic reforms when it comes to student welfare in this particular institute or any other IIT for that matter, because students are under a lot of pressure. There is all sort of discrimination, and there is no proper protocol followed at times when it comes to student welfare, and those things need to be addressed. There has to be systemic reforms, which is why that open house happened, and you know, some sort of consensus had been reached. We heard that the director was listening to students' grievances and also said all their demands, the Charter of 18 demands, will be met with, after which the students came out with this particular statement. So a de-escalation of sorts is what we are seeing at this stage, which means that we will have to wait for the outcome of the investigation, be it the police investigation or the internal probe that is being conducted. That's what the students have said in that particular statement.
0: We'll of course continue to revert to you for regular updates, Radhika. Thanks so much for joining us with the latest this morning. IIT Bombay student Sahil Wakore's death has triggered protests and a wider campus row over accountability. Around 750 faculty members have expressed solidarity with Professor Dula, meanwhile, and marched on campus. Hours after he was removed as the Dean Administrative Affairs of IIT Bombay over the student suicide row, the faculty forum of the institute, as well as that of IIT Delhi and Madras, as we've just covered, have come in support of Professor Dula. Meanwhile, Sahil Wakode's aunt has alleged that he faced caste-based discrimination and said the family wants the complete truth to emerge. She has demanded for all the CCTV footage, arguing that the case should not be limited to one professor and alleging that several people may have been involved. But you must note that the IIT Bombay row has split the campus response, with students questioning the administration's account, and demanding an independent probe and stronger welfare reforms, while the faculty forum has defended the professor, as we mentioned, saying he followed the Senate-approved procedures, has a strong service record, and was targeted by false media reports. Remember, Professor Dula was the invigilator in the hall where students, including Sahil Wakode, were taking a test, where the professor allegedly caught Sahil with a mobile phone and using ChatGPT inside the hall. Here are the reactions you need to listen to at the moment.
2: शाम को हमें सिर्फ कॉल आया प्रोफेसर का
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0: Alright, let's turn our attention to breaking news we're tracking currently on the breakfast show. 3 separate cases of alleged sexual violence involving minors have brought renewed attention to women's and children's safety in the national capital over the past week. These cases are being investigated in different parts of the city, involving different circumstances and accused persons. The one in Sadar Bazaar, police say a minor was allegedly lured into a tailor's shop and sexually assaulted. The accused has now been identified and was arrested and sent to judicial custody, the police has confirmed. In the Deshbandhu Gupta Road area, meanwhile, a 6-year-old girl was allegedly sexually assaulted by a 34-year-old man known to local residents. Police have now taken the accused into custody and sent the child for medical examination, and also began registering a case under the POCSO Act and relevant provisions of the BNS. And near Kalkaji Temple, a 17-year-old survivor has alleged that 3 men approached her and her friend, claimed to be police personnel, threatened them and sexually assaulted her. Delhi police have now apprehended one accused following a brief encounter and are attempting to trace the others. These are absolutely shocking details coming in. We've got a crucial reaction lined up for you. Listen in before we get in the further account from Anushka Garg. All right, Anushka will just be joining us in a few moments from now. Three separate cases of alleged sexual violence involving minors have renewed attention to women's and children's safety in Delhi over the past week. Anushka now joins us with further clarity. Anushka, we're given to understand that these three separate cases are being investigated in different parts of the city. Take us through all the details.
7: So that's right, Parmeshwar. Three different cases of rape has in fact come from the national capital. Right now, we're at the Astha Kunj Park, where yesterday a gang rape had in fact taken place, where a 17-year-old minor was involved in this park. After she went to Kalkaji Mandir, she came to this park with her friend around 7:30 p.m. in the evening. Three men approached them and claimed that they are police officials, and after that they started threatening them and took away the girl from her friend, and after that they committed this heinous crime of gang rape with her. And after that, we have seen a PCR call was made. The police officials reached here and they started scanning all the CCTV cameras. Right now, what we know so far is that a brief encounter has taken place, following which a man named Asif has in fact been identified and has been taken into custody. He is the one who's said to be the accused in this matter. Police is looking after other two people who are present at the very moment when this crime was in fact taking place. This is the Astha Kunj Park, and we are showing you the visuals from the very park where this incident has in fact taken place yesterday. Around 7:30 p.m. in the evening is what we are given to understand by the police officials. The girl has narrated the account of the incident that has taken place. The survivor has said that she, after praying at the Kalkaji temple, she came back with her friend at this very park, was sitting with her friend, and after that, few people claiming to be police officials came to her and started threatening them, took away the girl, and then they committed this heinous crime at this very park, is what we are getting to understand. In two other separate cases, we have seen one case from Sadar Bazaar, where a minor girl was in fact raped by a man who was right now taken into police custody. And also in Desh Bandhu area, we have in fact seen that a similar case of rape has in fact taken place, and police are right now also trying to identify those accused as well. Shocking thing is that within a span of one week, we have seen all these cases coming to light from the national capital, where minor girls are in fact being raped. And also we have seen that Astha Kunj Park also, this gang rape incident has in fact shock people as to how this impact incident has taken place. Around 7:30 p.m. in the evening, where three people claiming to be police officials came here, started threatening the young couple who were in fact sitting at the very bench and were in fact talking to each other, took away the girl from the very spot, and then committed this heinous crime. Over to you.
0: And we're not talking about isolated pockets of the national capital here. These are densely populated pockets. These are, of course, separate investigations that Anushka has taken us through. They shouldn't be treated as one connected incident, but they do raise questions that the Delhi police and the government must answer. How effectively are vulnerable minors being protected? How quickly are accused persons being identified? And more crucially, what safeguards exist when perpetrators allegedly exploit trust and claims of authority, like in this case of acting as police personnel, and also proximity? Across these cases, tell us, Anushka, what support is being provided to the survivors and their families? And as far as the Delhi government and the Delhi police are concerned, what is their response so far?
7: Well, Parmeshwar, we have seen that the Delhi police have gone on to say that strictest possible action will be taken against all the culprits who are involved in this heinous crime. But we are also seeing that this raises a big question on the law and order situation in the national capital. As you have rightly mentioned, these are not isolated pockets in Delhi NCR, rather areas where we see a lot of footfall. In Astha Kunj Park also, we see there's a lot of footfall in the morning and in the evening. And during those hours, we are seeing these kind of crimes happening in the national capital, raises eyebrows as to what is in fact going on and how is the law and order situation being taken in Delhi NCR and the national capital. We are showing you the visuals from the very park where the incident took place yesterday evening, is what we are given to understand. Around 7:30 p.m. in the evening, three people claiming to be police officials approached a young couple who were sitting at a bench here in the national capital in this very park. And after that, they started threatening the couple, saying that they are police officials, and then started committing this heinous crime of gang rape with a 17-year-old minor who's right now sent for medical examination. Her statement has been recorded. The MLC is right now being done of the victim, of the survivor, is what we are given to understand. And after that, we are seeing the police have, after a brief encounter, apprehended one accused who's said to be and identified as Asif in this case, and are in fact right now questioning as to who the other two people are who are involved in this very case. But Parmeshwar, very shocking case of three such incidents coming from Nashville capital back to back, and this time a 17-year-old minor was involved here. Over to you.
0: Shocking details that have emerged. Anushka, thanks so much for bringing us the latest information from Ground Zero. We'll of course revert to you for the regular updates on how the probes are progressing. On that note, let's turn our attention now to Bihar, where a shocking case has emerged from Jammui, where a minor boy and a minor girl were allegedly surrounded and harassed by a group of men. Visuals from the incident show the girl being confronted, grabbed, assaulted, even as she pleaded with folded hands and urged the men there to let her go. A masked man is seen grabbing the girl, dragging her away as well in the video. Police have identified seven accused now from the video and have arrested three of them so far. A special investigation team has been formed and a manhunt has been launched to nab the remaining four accused. But this action comes after the FIR was registered under sections of the BNS and the POXO Act as well. The police officials have also launched a digital crackdown on social media accounts which circulated this video, with a takedown action being initiated against 32 such accounts so far. Shocking details coming in from Bihar's Jammui.
8: Police ke dwara तीन नाबालिग बच्चों को निरुद्ध की गई हैं और इसमें दो और की इन्वॉल्वमेंट भी पता चला और दो और हो सकते हैं. तो हम लोग का अभी क्विक एक्शन हुआ था जमुई थाना कांड संख्या 428 भी सेक्शन 74, 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
0: Meanwhile, this molestation horror from Bihar, Jammui has triggered a political storm, with the opposition questioning the government over women's safety and police. But the response from the Bihar government has added fuel to this political battle. JDU State Chief Umesh Kushwaha called such incidents sporadic, while Bihar Minister Shravan Kumar said isolated crimes cannot be completely eradicated. The opposition has hit back hard, with Tejaswi Yadav accusing the Bihar government of Gunda Raj and saying women are not safe in the state of Bihar. Congress's Rahul Gandhi, meanwhile, has hit out at the state government, criticizing what he describes as the normalization of mob vigilantism and harassment. The BJP and the JDU, meanwhile, they are defending the administration, pointing to arrests and action against those involved. This, as for, are yet to be nabbed.
9: छोटी घटना घटती है तो हम लोग उस पर सरकार संवेदनशील हैं, लेकिन वह समय देखिए 2005 की पहले का कैसा बिहार था. कोई घर से बाहर निकलते थे? किस तरह का बिहार था? क्या हालात था? लोग किसी तरह अपनी जिंदगी को 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
3: Meanwhile, my colleague Shiv Arur spoke to LJP MP Shambhavi Chaudhary about the incident. Where was the police? Can law enforcement wait for public outrage to actually act? And what does this case say about the safety and freedom of young women in the state of Bihar? Listen in to what she told us at NDTV.
4: Shambhavi, I know you've seen this story, and this is a truly terrifying video that has gone viral. A class 10 girl and her friend being assaulted in full public view as a woman, as a young MP. This happened in your state. Your government is in power. What should the young people of Bihar think, according to you, Shambhavi?
5: First of all, I think this incident is disgusting. And as a woman, when I saw the videos, I was ashamed, I was terrified, and at the same time I felt responsible for whatever was happening to the girl. I don't think there is any justification for this incident, but the government is with the girl and the girl's family, and we are trying our level best to bring justice to her. There are three you can say that there are three people who were involved have already been arrested, and there is a special task force has been a special task force has been brought into action. They are going to investigate this properly, independently, and nobody will be spared of their actions.
4: But Shambhavi, you know, where was the police? People are wondering. Some people are trying to pass this off as moral policing, but this is child sexual abuse. You've seen how this girl was practically, she was groped. She possibly could have been raped as well. Somebody was even filming it. This was plain criminality. People are trying to pass it off as moral policing.
5: No, definitely. I think there is no fear, and it looks like, they had already planned to do all of this because their face were covered, and it's not like they didn't fear the law, because if they didn't fear the law, they would have been openly doing it, but they had covered their faces and they were drastically in a conversation with the boy and the girl. So definitely it doesn't look like it abruptly happened. It looked like it was planned. But see, I am not the one who's investigating it, and I am not the one who's justifying it. As a member of the parliament, as somebody who is responsible from the government side, all I can say is that we are with the girl's family, and we are not going to spare anybody who is

0: safely, and the fire is suspected to have started following an electrical short circuit involving an air conditioner. But you must note the exact cause has not yet been officially established. A fire tender brought the blaze under control, and police have registered a case as well, with the Telangana Chief Minister Revanth Reddy expressing condolences to the family, with dramatic visuals coming in from Adilabad this morning. Ashish joins us with the further details. I'm told he'll be joining us in just a few moments from now. This as heartbreaking details are coming in from Telangana currently, as two infants have died after this fire broke out inside the special newborn care unit at RIMS Hospital in Telangana's Adilabad. 28 children were reportedly evacuated safely, and the fire is suspected to have started following an electrical short circuit involving an air conditioner. But you must note, the exact cause has not yet been officially established. A fire tender brought the blaze under control, and police have registered a case. This as the Telangana Chief Minister has already condoled with the family. All right, on that note, let's turn our attention now to Tamil Nadu. Well, the state is expanding its breakfast scheme to cover another 15.3 lakh students in classes 6 to 8, with an additional allocation of 217.6 crore rupees, taking the program's total budget to 724 crore rupees. Chief Minister Vijay says that the stated objective is quite straightforward. His government wants to ensure that children begin the school day with a nutritious meal and reduce the burden on families and support attendance and learning. Fresh visuals coming in from Chennai currently. There is also, of course, a separate discussion about diversifying the menu that we've seen in the past few days, including the possibility of non-vegetarian options like chicken biryani. The Education Minister in Tamil Nadu has indicated that this would require a pilot project and rigorous hygiene testing as well. So that is a proposal under consideration, not a statewide policy in operation at this stage. But you are currently seeing visuals as Tamil Nadu expands its breakfast scheme to cover another 15.3 lakh students in classes 6 to 8, with an additional allocation of 217.6 crore rupees, taking this program's total budget to 724 crore rupees under Chief Minister Joseph Vijay's TVK. Vijay Gopal Mulidharan is tracking the latest for us. He joins us live from Chennai this morning to take us through the atmosphere and what the government is planning to do. Vijay, we're given to understand that the TVK has said their stated objective is quite straightforward, to ensure that children begin their school day with a nutritious meal and reduce the burden on families so that they can support attendance and learning. Take us to what's happening on ground zero at the moment.
1: Parameshwar, that's right. As we speak, Chief Minister Sri Joseph Vijay just reached here, and he has just served food to the class students who have gathered here. And you can see in visuals where Chief Minister himself is having a conversation with the students. He also having the same food by sitting along with the school students here. So these were the fresh visuals. Chief Minister is having this breakfast along with the class students here. So this, as far as the scheme is concerned, remember, this is an expansion of Kamarajar breakfast scheme for class 6 to 8 students. This scheme, expanded scheme, will benefit around 15.30 lakh additional students in 15,454 government schools. And state government has allocated additional rupee 2176.63 crore for expansion. Overall expenses could be 724 crore for this financial year. Breakfast scheme was first launched by previous DMK government in 2022, and later it was expanded in 2023 and also in 2024. Under DMK government, scheme was called as a Chief Minister Breakfast Scheme, but after TVK formed the government, they changed the they renamed the breakfast scheme name as the Kamarajar Breakfast Scheme. Remember, Kamarajar was a former Chief Minister of Tamil Nadu, and also the scheme is a very important scheme as far as Tamil Nadu is concerned. This is not the first time. Also remember that it as far as the food scheme is concerned, it dates back to centuries ago, starting from the Justice Party, they started this Nool scheme, first targeting Chennai Corporation schools. Later, Kamarajar introduced the Noon Meal scheme, and then MGR also expanded the scheme, and Kalinga Karunanidhi added 2x to the Nool scheme, called as a nutritious Nool scheme. And now DMK started a breakfast scheme. Now Chief Minister C. Joseph Vijay has expanded to other class students also till class 8. So previously it was still class 5, and now the scheme is being expanded to expanded from class 6 to class 8. So this is a very important scheme as far as students are concerned, as far as the scheme is concerned. And also very importantly, the scheme aimed to improve attendance, reduce school dropout, and eliminated children skipping breakfast. So considering this, the scheme is being expanded to other classes also till class 8, Parameshwar.
0: So Vijay, for the benefit of our viewers, just break down for us, establish what changes from today, how many additional schools are covered, and what is the menu that's going to be served now?
1: As we see, it's going to be as far as menu is concerned, students are having Venpongal along with sambar. It's a usual breakfast menu which has been implemented in Tamil Nadu schools, and today also similar menu has been issued to school children here, and they're all having their breakfast along with the Chief Minister C. Joseph Vijay. And as we speak, Chief Minister just completed his breakfast, is also walking to walking away from the location. So these all the scenes we able to get it from ground. As far as the scheme is concerned, it's very important scheme as this focuses to reduce students skipping breakfast, because you know many poor students usually skip breakfast while attending school. So to eliminate students skipping breakfast, this scheme was implemented, and now it has been expanded to class 8. So these all the important aspects of this breakfast scheme, Parameshwar.
0: I want to understand, Vijay, that this scheme is being implemented through self-help groups and through kitchens. Tell us, what has the TVK government said about the safeguards that are in place to actually ensure nutrition, to ensure food quality and also hygiene?
1: Parameshwar, as far as hygiene is concerned, this specific scheme is being implemented by the social welfare department. So usually there will be a common kitchen, cloud kitchen like a structure near to each schools, and they will cook food for the breakfast food for the students in a very hygienic way. And also as far as the menu is concerned, you know, previously it has been following for past 3 years, from each day has a different menu. From Monday it could be rava, versimali and rice, or wheat rava upma with vegetable sambar. As far as Tuesday is concerned, it could be rava, vegetable, versimal, vegetable, wheat rava, vegetable, khichdi like menu. And Wednesday, Thursday and Friday has a different menu. So these are all the menu structure, but it is not clear whether TVK government is changing any menu as far as this year is concerned. We have to wait for more details. And like you asked for a question regarding, so this is a scheme aimed to students not to skip breakfast before attending class. And already Tamil Nadu also has a Noon Meal scheme also. So in a way, Tamil Nadu government is focusing to the benefits of government school students, Parameshwar.
0: Right. So as you can see through the visuals that my colleague Vijay Gopal Mulidharan is showing us this morning, Tamil Nadu Chief Minister Joseph Vijay is launching the expanded Perunthalarvar Kamarajar Breakfast Scheme for students of classes 6, classes 7 and 8 at a government school in Chennai. The latest visuals on your screens this morning. Chief Minister Joseph Vijay is extending the flagship program to an additional 15.3 lakh children across the state. Vijay Gopal Mulidharan continues to be with us live from Chennai, where the Chief Minister has currently launched the expanded scheme. Vijay, you know, a few days ago, the proposal for chicken biryani, that generated quite the attention. Tell us, is there any formal committee report or any sort of pilot plan yet? Or is the TVK government still at the discussion stage as far as that is concerned?
1: Parameshwar, as far as chicken biryani is concerned, it's still on discussion stage only. Very recently, State Education Minister Raj Mohan also addressed press. Chief Minister is very keen to provide chicken biryani as a part of noon meal scheme, but it is not clear. It is still under discussion and consideration of Chief Minister's office. They are holding multiple meetings.

0: Also, very shortly, we will get an official update. But very recently, Raj Mohan also mentioned about like a possibility of providing chicken biryani. Government is looking into the possibility, and Chief Minister also very keen to provide chicken biryani. He also compared when prisoners are getting chicken biryani inside the prison, why not school students? So they also need to get chicken biryani as a part of their noon meal scheme. We'll get a confirmation in few days whether government is going to provide chicken biryani or not. But it is under consideration, and meetings are also being carried out by officials of state government permission.
1: Jay, the scheme is reportedly not being implemented in Chengalpattu and Tirupur because of the model code of conduct. Do we know the precise rollout timeline for students in those districts?
0: Pramishra, that's right. You know, Madurandangam and Dharapuram constituency has that model code of conduct because of bipoll, which has been scheduled for those two constituencies. And as soon as the model, after the election results, immediately the scheme will be implemented in those two constituencies, and those two districts also, Chengalpattu and Tirupur districts. Because of the election commission model code of conduct, the scheme is not being implemented in those two specific districts. But once the election gets over, immediately the government will implement these expanded breakfast scheme in those two districts also.
1: The expansion of the breakfast scheme is intended to improve children's nutrition, is what the TVK government has said. Also a bid to improve their attendance, and eventually the larger picture being their learning curve. Which I break down for us, if we delve deeper and really nitpick the nutrition aspect, considering that large sections of our society are protein deficient, does the current menu provide sufficient protein for these children from classes 6 to 8? What nutritional benchmark is the government really using while they're expanding this scheme?
0: Before going into your question, I just want to show visuals. Chief Minister is also having a conversation with the students who are having a breakfast scheme in the first floor of the same building. So Chief Minister is having receiving feedback from the students who just completed their breakfast in the first floor of the same building. So he is inquiring about the quality of food. Did students really like the taste of the food? So these are all the aspects Chief Minister is inquiring to the students themselves who had completed their breakfast under this Kamarajar breakfast scheme. And coming to your question, you know, Parameshwar, skipping breakfast, usually experts claim skipping breakfast breaks our body's morning energy supply and can lead to lower focus and higher stress hormones and metabolical changes over time. So as far as this scheme is concerned, beyond nutritional value, you know, the schemes is aimed to help to improve focus to students to attend their classes after completing their breakfast. Students are able to get more focus. DMK government claimed after implementing breakfast scheme, the dropouts in school has become reduced, and also they can witness a higher performance from the students because of this breakfast scheme. So right. That's why TVK government also had given importance to the scheme. They are expanding the scheme from class 6 to class 8, Parameshwar.
1: In fact, joining us on the broadcast this morning, Vijay, we have the AIADMK, Co-Vice Satyan, with us. Sir, glad to have you back. Thank you for your time. You're seeing what Chief Minister Vijay has just launched. He's expanded the breakfast scheme in Tamil Nadu. As we know, India faces persistent challenges relating to child undernutrition. The TVK seems to be highlighting that this is primarily for nutrition, to improve attendance and improve learning eventually. With an allocation of 217.6 crores additionally, what do you have to say about the TVK's move to expand this breakfast scheme and extend it to middle school as well?
2: One more scheme of AIADMK, flagship scheme of AIADMK, being copied by TVK. Anyways, we welcome and congratulate Mr. Vijay on this. This was first conceived by our founder leader, MGR. He is the one who brought the nutritious new meal scheme 60 years ago. Then the morning breakfast was kick-started by our leader, EPS, Edappadi, back in 2020. He laid the inauguration and foundation for the Raksha Patra Foundation. Good and bad, one more scheme of copy.

0: CARES scheme or the ADMK being taken forward by this government. We wish them good luck and success.
1: Thank you for joining us, Mr. Sathyan, on behalf of the AIADMK. The AIADMK clearly stating that the TVK is copying their flagship scheme. This, as Chief Minister Joseph Vijay, currently in Chennai, is expanding the breakfast scheme to cover classes 6, 7 and 8. He's launched the expanded Perunthalaivar Kamarajar breakfast scheme for classes 6 to 8 at a government school in Chennai, extending the flagship program to an additional 15.3 lakh children across the state of Tamil Nadu. We'll continue to track all the finer developments for you as always. Slipping into a quick break, back in a moment.

0: The 20th Asian Games are officially underway in Aichi, Nagoya in Japan. For the next 16 days, this is where India's sporting dreams will play out.
1: We are in the happy hunting ground with the athlete I am sitting with right now, PV Sindhu.
2: 32 years and no medal. Can India's weightlifting contingent give us that elusive medal?
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1: Our pure Shahi Paneer Masala. 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
7: Recently, in the month of Sawan, you went all the way to Haridwar with that Kavad. Kya ye cultural nationalism hai, tech pe dhyan de? क्या है क्या आपकी messaging? Kavad या computer?
8: क्या technology and tradition साथ में नहीं जा सकते हैं क्या? Does being progressive or being tech savvy, does it mean we uproot ourselves from our culture?
5: Welcome, you're watching NDTV. I'm Radhika Ramaswamy. I'm standing at IIT Bombay. This institute has come under scrutiny after a second-year-old student died of suicide just a few days ago. It led to protest and demonstration at the institute. A professor is being probed at this stage. An FIR has been registered and a lot of the faculty at this institute and several other institutes are firmly backing the professor, saying that he was simply discharging his academic duties. So, of course, investigations are underway. Students are seeking answers and systemic reforms. We'll get you all the details, but first the headlines. IIT Delhi Madras Faculty Forum's back professor Dula amid suicide row says he was only doing his duties. IIT Bombay Student Union also backs professor, says it does not support cheating in any form. Chief Minister Vijay launches breakfast scheme. Tamil Nadu expands free breakfast scheme. Scheme now for class 6 to 8. 15.3 lakh more students to benefit. Probe widens in Veeramani Poxo case. Lens on rupees 90 crore money trail. Previous investigators under scrutiny. Possible influence on earlier probe. Rape horror numbs Delhi NCR. 3 rape cases in Delhi in 1 week. Rape cases trigger massive outrage. Families demand justice from Rekha government. Massive fire in Telangana baby care unit. 2 babies killed, 28 rescued. AC short circuit suspected behind the fire. Chief Minister Reddy orders probe in hospital fire. Row over Hanuman statue in Texas. 90-foot Hanuman statue at center of political row. YouTuber calls for removal of the statue. Hindu group slams call to tear down the statue. Breaking updates coming in from IIT Bombay suicide case. A CCTV footage has emerged which shows Sahil getting out of the exam hall. It shows how Sahil was caught with a mobile phone by the invigilator, and then he was question taken aside, and then he was asked to leave the exam hall. He walks towards his hostel and later A few hours later is when he unfortunately commits suicide. So there is a CCTV footage that shows him inside the classroom when he was caught and him walking towards his hostel room. So a very, very crucial evidence at this stage. Let me go straight across to Sujata on this. Sujata, a crucial evidence coming out, CCTV footage showing Sahil inside the classroom. He was caught by Professor Dula and then later taken aside, and he was asked to leave the exam hall, and then he's seen walking towards his hostel. Those are his last moments, if I'm not wrong.
7: Well, that's right, Radhika. And the CCTV is set to be dated from 18th of September, the day when Sahil committed suicide after he was caught cheating. Now, the CCTV's time is told to be of around 12 to 12.15 a.m. p.m. And it is being told that the paper was scheduled from 11 a.m. to 1 p.m. And around 12.15 p.m., Sahil was caught cheating. He was given an ultimatum. And thereafter, after he was caught using ChatGPT and questioning, putting up the questions to seek answers, that is when Professor Dula, he got him. He took his mobile phone, and after confiscating him, he took Sahil out of the classroom. And that CCTV is also going to be of prime importance to understand the sort of communication that was held between Sahil and Professor Dula, because the students who were present in the examination hall while recording their statement have said that Professor Dula had told Sahil that he would face 1 year of suspension in front of everybody. If that is the case, then that will be a part and of course a crucial evidence into it. Simultaneously, police is also probing the other faculties who were present in the staff room where Sahil was taken there. After it could be seen that Sahil entered his hostel room around 1:15, and after which he didn't come out, and around 7 p.m. in the evening he was found hanging. So the crime branch has taken over the case. Police officials are trying to understand every angle from it. A case of culpable abetment to suicide, as well as that of Atrocities Act, has been put up, and henceforth this becomes even important for the police to probe all details. As far as the institution is concerned, IIT Madras and IIT Delhi have put up a statement putting out their support for Professor Dula, stating that he was only following the protocols. But what exactly is found in the CCTV, what are the details which are being shared, is going to be crucial. Simultaneously, yesterday we saw a forensic team visited the same campus of the IIT Bombay to investigate the room and collect evidence from the hostel room of Sahil to figure out what exactly was he doing in his final hours, what do they seek into that search is also going to be important. And we're expecting a forensic report to be handed over to the police today as well. Over to you, Radhika.
5: Right, Sujata, I mean, of course, this CCTV footage is going to be examined very carefully by the police. But if you can also take us through details of the investigation so far, how many people have been questioned? Has police really summoned anybody, including Professor Dula or any other staffers concerned or any other students concerned? So what has happened so far after the registration of FIR?
7: Well, that's right. We know that when the incident happened, ADR was registered, and the day that Powai police station, students protested, groups from the AISF, they too reached the police station. But when Sahil's parents from Yavatmal, they reached the Powai police station, they stated, and they were firm on their decision, that unless and until an FIR is not registered, they would not collect the body from the hospital where it was kept for the post-mortem. An FIR was registered, and thereafter Sahil's body was taken further. However, the FIR that has been registered on that very day, the Atrocities Act was put up into the FIR. Also, the FIR was registered against three individuals, one of them being the Dean of Administrative Affairs, Professor Suryanarayan Dula, who's now been suspended from his deanship, and then two other unnamed individuals. So far the crime, and thereafter from the Mumbai police, the case was transferred to the crime branch, and now it is likely, as per sources, that maybe today or tomorrow, within these 2 days, these accused who have been named in the FIR, they can be called for questioning, they can be issued summon to reach the crime branch and for further investigation to continue. So far, all of the substantiary evidences is being collected by the police, by the crime branch, and it is also the efforts are underway to establish the entire chain of sequence of events that undertook on that very day. And also the complaints of Sahil's parents are also of crucial importance, because Sahil's father and mother, both of them during the interaction with the media, have said that Sahil had told them that he was facing casteist remarks as well. So that is also a crucial angle to probe on. Over to you.
5: Right, absolutely, Sujata, which means the probe is only widening. Several people will be questioned, all kinds of allegations flying around. Stay on with us. We have more breaking updates coming in at this stage. IIT Delhi faculty members have, in fact, shown solidarity with Professor Dula. Not just IIT Delhi, but IIT Madras as well. Yesterday, we saw how IIT Bombay faculty members had held a demonstration to support Professor Dula. All of these faculty members maintaining that professor was only discharging his duties and evidence has to be looked into before making any sort of allegations, before holding him guilty. And at the same time, IIT Bombay students have come out with another statement. This is after an open house that was held between the students and the director of IIT Bombay. They have said that they do not hold Professor Dula guilty. They are ready for a fair investigation, but certain systemic reforms has to be brought in at this stage, and that's what they are looking at, and that is why that open house happened. And they do not condone, they do not support any form of cheating or any form of irregularities when it comes to examination or any sort of misconduct. So that's the statement coming in from the side of students of IIT Bombay. Let me go back to Sujata. Sujata, looks like some sort of consensus has been reached between the faculty members as well as students. There was an open house that was held yesterday. Does this mean things are going to de-escalate to a large extent?
7: Well, the day before yesterday, a candle march was held by the students in which the 18-point charter, the demands of the students was acknowledged by the professor, by the director, Shirish Kedare. Now, that was only an acknowledgement, and the students yesterday were clear of the view that no acknowledgement will work until all the demands are put to execution, because of which yesterday a meeting was held and which was underway. It went on for hours between the director and the student community. Now, as soon as the meeting concluded, it was discussed with the board of governors, and one of the crucial demand was that of an open house to be held with the student, which took place at the convocation hall at 5 p.m. in which the questions of the students were taken beforehand through a Google form, and in that the students were asked to put up their questions, which will be addressed in sequence during the open house. And that happened. We also saw right at 5 p.m. the faculty forum too held a demonstration to support Professor Dula, stating that he was only executing his duties which are set by the institution, and there was nothing else that he did that could result into Sahil taking this drastic step. So not only the faculty forum here at the IIT Bombay, but also of IIT Madras and IIT Delhi have come out with their support of Professor Dula. But the student forum today have also issued a statement saying that they do not support any sort of cheating practices to be held with students. But yes, what has happened with Sahil is extremely unfortunate, and they want all the angles to be probed as far as the allegations of the parents are concerned. That too is a matter of investigation. And one of the demands also include an independent inquiry into the case of Sahil Wakure's death. They're also seeking compensation, monetary financial assistance for Sahil's parents, and also the fact that this is not the first suicide. In the last 7 months, there have been 4 suicides that have held in the same campus. They're also demanding accountability for that. Over to you.
5: Right, Sujata, thank you for getting all of those details. We'll of course track the story with you closely. Now, we are at the IIT Bombay campus. Currently, of course, there is calm, there is some sense of peace, because yesterday we saw a lot of protests that happened yesterday. I will show you the gate at this stage. There is immense security as well. And we'll have to see how things will pan out today. IIT Bombay student's death has obviously triggered a lot of protests. Around 750 faculty members had expressed solidarity yesterday. Faculty forum also backing Professor Dula, stating that he's not been suspended and continues to remain a member of the institute. Our support is also coming, as I mentioned, not just from IIT Bombay, from IIT Madras, and today from IIT Delhi as well. Student body, of course, saying that they do not support any sort of academic misconduct, but what they are looking for at this stage is some sort of systemic reforms, mental health support, and several other issues were also discussed between students and the director of the institute. We have a whole host of reactions coming in from some of the faculty members, former faculty members, students, and of course family members of the deceased students as well. Let's take a look.
9: शाम को हमें सिर्फ कॉल आया प्रोफेसर का
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5: And also as far as IIT Bombay is concerned, we know for a fact that they had issued multiple statements. In the first statement, they had said Sahil was caught cheating. In fact, he was caught using a mobile phone. No disciplinary action was initiated, and the professors also ensured that his career will not be affected. But soon after that, there was another statement that they had put out, saying that we apologize for the statement that had been issued earlier, and details remain subject to investigation, and it is inappropriate to have set out or characterized details. Circumstances remain under investigation. So two statements put out by IIT Bombay, one soon after the suicide and second post the protest and outrage over the student's death. If Sujata is with us, I will of course get some details from Sujata. Okay, we don't have Sujata. We will get to her in just a bit. So that's the latest as far as the IIT Bombay suicide case is concerned. Of course, FIR registered. People will be questioned in the days to come. But very importantly, not the first time that IIT Bombay has witnessed student suicides in the last few months. In fact, 3 student suicide has happened just this year. One is of Namam Agarwal, who is a 21-year-old BTech civil engineering student. He needed medical help for depression. At that time, no suicide note was found. Then came Sohil Rajkumar Sangwan. He was a second-year maternal material science student. He was found dead in his room. And then, of course, Sahil Wakaday, who was found dead in his room just a few days ago. In fact, he was a second-year BTech student. And now, unfortunately, professor in question is the accused in this particular matter. There is SCST Act that has been put invoked against him, and of course abetment to suicide as well. Caste-based discrimination is something that has been leveled against this particular professor Aguda, who is under question. Let me go to Sujata on this. Sujata, not the first time that we are seeing deaths, suicides inside IIT Bombay, which is why this time the protest really intensified, and the students really wanted a lot of reforms at the campus, be it administration, be it in terms of academics, be it in terms of mental health support. So they are looking at long-term systemic reforms at IITs.
12: Certainly, and we can also call this a saturation point, where in the last 7 months, four suicides taking place, and students of the view that there are certain issues which are definitely not being addressed, the reason being that students are supposed to take this drastic step. Now, for the matter of fact that there is also a mental wellness center at the IIT campus, which has been set up recently for the students for their mental wellness. But what exactly is its use is what the students question. Also, to set up a center which is for the welfare of students to hear their demands is also one of the points of the 18th of demands charter that has been made by the students. And also, like you mentioned, that in the past 7 months, the kind of incidents that have happened, that somewhere has left a mark for the students, and the reason why we saw them protesting as soon as the news broke of Sahil Wakode committing suicide. Right from the night of 18th, we saw the students sitting outside the campus. Huge police deployment was done, and the students were asked to leave to their hostel rooms, but none of them were ready, stating that unless and until there is no accountability taken onto the death of Sahil Wakode, they will not move. And even until today, we see that students are still sitting there on the ground with barricading put across them, but they are not ready to leave that campus, stating that there has to be some sort of an action. The student union today, of course, put out a letter saying that they do not support cheating or any sort of practices that that somewhere puts up any sort of mark on the institution's image. But they still want this action to be taken on the people who are responsible, because the students continued from the very first day saying that, and they maintained it, that

0: statements as well as the allegations of the parents has somewhere turned out to make this case even more crucial. What and how does the police and the crime branch take over the matter is going to be important, because Sahil somewhere has left no suicide note. His mobile phone, which has been confiscated by the police in his forensic evidence, it will be clear, and that is how the police will be able to track of what exactly did Sahil do in his final hours and what led to him taking this step. Because as per the CCTV that has come out, between 12 to 12:15 p.m. Sahil could be seen using mobile phone and looking into something from his pocket. That is when Professor Surinarayandula asked him he took his paper, asked him to leave the classroom, and ever since 12:15 we see that Sahil was into his hostel room, and thereafter he did not come out. So the CCTV evidence is also going to be crucial, Radhika, and the reason why we see that the crime branch on one end is of course conducting this investigation, but the students are also demanding that an internal investigation and inquiry must be held within the IIT campus by the Board of Governors and with the approval of the authorities, just so that the problems which have been prevailing for so long but were never addressed, only under the grounds of academics, they need to be addressed, and there has to be a solution out of it. The students say that they cannot lose one more life because of such stress and the scenario that turns out during examination. Yesterday we saw student unions were protesting at the main gate, and later they were detained by the police. But during their protest, they were of the view that punishing somebody is okay, but telling them to an extent that they commit suicide is what they allege. It cannot be right, and they want this to be addressed and taken note of. So somewhere today is also going to be a day of meetings and of course of protest within the IIT campus. What does the administration decide? So far, points have been agreed upon. There were meetings that were held day before yesterday. Yesterday as well with the director Suresh Kedare and the students union. But what is the consensus that they reach upon as far as the entire 18-point charter is concerned is going to be important. The students also say that this is only one of its case in the past, that the suicides that have taken place. There has to be some sort of an accountability for that as well, that those cases too must be investigated. We know that Sahil was the only child of his family. He had come to Mumbai to IIT with some dreams and he wanted to fulfill them. But because of an incident, because of a copying incident, if this has happened, they want financial assistance too to be provided to his family. Over to you.
1: Right, thank you Sujata for getting us all of those details. So multiple meetings, protests, demonstrations were held at IIT Bombay. Students, of course, seeking systemic reforms. Police case being probed very, very thoroughly by the local police here. We'll have to see what the outcome is going to be. That's all we have from IIT Bombay. We'll slip into a short break. On the other side, Tamil Nadu Chief Minister Vijay is launching an expanded version of Tamil Nadu Breakfast Scheme for school students. We'll get you all the details, but we'll slip in a short break for now. Stay tuned.

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1: Our pure Shahi Paneer Masala. 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
2: What do you think India's youth should do so that they can have strength in the democracy and have public forums where they can discuss the problems?
3: We have the choice to not engage with politics, but we do not have the choice to not be impacted by the outcome of politics. 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Right policies deserve support. Wrong policies should also be shouted down. Every single aspect of your life, in some way or the other, gets influenced by politics.
4: How many young Gen Z politicians do we actually have?
3: Unless you have tons of money, you can't win an election. Unless the cost of elections comes down, a young person can never go and contest elections. One.
5: Welcome back. Let's hear you the latest as far as the investigation into the Veeramani Poxo case in Tamil Nadu is concerned. It's now expanding beyond the allegations of sexual abuse to examine how the case was handled in the first place. Chief Minister Joseph Vijay has directed the Chennai police to take action against anyone found responsible for delaying or suppressing the investigation. So the police are now looking into the role and conduct of the investigators who handled the case previously. There is also now a separate line of inquiry into alleged financial transactions. And among the key questions is the 90 crore rupee money trail linked to this case. And investigators are examining whether the earlier probe was influenced, including allegations that money may have been paid to previous investigators. In fact, let's also take you through the politics of it. Law Minister CTR Nirmal Kumar has questioned former Chief Minister M.K. Stalin over why action against Gem Granite's founder R. Veeramani was allegedly halted despite video evidence in a child sexual abuse case. The DMK says the earlier investigation was not dropped, arguing that police had deferred filing a final report because sufficient evidence was unavailable at the time. The government, meanwhile, is questioning how the case was handled and whether there was interference. All right, on that note, let's turn our attention now to New Delhi. Three rape horrors have numbed the national capital. Three separate cases of alleged sexual assault involving minors have raised serious questions about women's and children's safety in Delhi. Now, these incidents have been reported in Kalkaji, in Kishanganj and Sadar Bazar. Let's begin with the case in Kishanganj. A six-year-old girl was allegedly sexually assaulted by a 34-year-old man. The incident was followed by protests by the child's family with allegations that police used lathi charge against them. In Kalkaji, meanwhile, a 17-year-old girl was allegedly gang-raped by three men in a park near the Kalkaji Mandir. Two accused have reportedly been arrested, while another remains at large in the Kalkaji case. And in Sadar Bazar, meanwhile, an 11-year-old girl was allegedly assaulted inside a tailor's shop. Now, the accused has been identified and has been arrested and sent to judicial custody. With three cases in different parts of the capital, and these are not isolated clusters we're talking about, these are crowded clusters, they raise a common question of how effective Delhi's police and administration are in protecting children, responding to complaints, and ensuring accountability. The Rekha Gupta government hasn't yet reacted to the matter officially, but it must answer questions about policing, about prevention, crucially, victim support and monitoring of investigations. Akhil Jameel and Divyankar have sent us these reports. Take a look.
6: On September 16th night at around 9 p.m., a young girl, a minor girl, just came out of her home to give wings to her dreams, to get some stationery item from a shop. So what has happened? Then a horrific incident has turned out, and right now we are in that very Pahar Wali Gali in Sadar Bazar area. This is the very narrow lane where that unfortunate incident had taken place, when what we have got to learn that a man lured her and then pulled her at his shop, and then he basically shuttered it down and then sexually assaulted her. In this case, the

0: investigation is being carried out by the North District Police Team. I have spoken to the DCP of North District District Zone. She has confirmed this to us that the action has been taken in this very regard. An FIR has been lodged and the accused has been taken into custody and he has been sent for judicial custody. So the investigation and legal action is being taken by the Delhi Police in that direction. But if you can see, I would just like to narrate the entire audio that what actually transpired during those moments. You can see it's a barely 50 to 60 meter away, the residence of the victim. So what has happened, the accused pulled her in at inside her this very shop, and at that point in time you can see the unfortunate tragedy unfolded. I am going to speak to the some of the locals over here that what actually transpired during those moments. Crowded area, what we have seen, that the horrific incident has unfolded where a young girl was assaulted by a person who is who was basically known to her, and at that point in time when she came out of her residence to get some stationery items, at that point in time she was assaulted by this very individual.
1: राजधानी दिल्ली के सेंट्रल डिस्ट्रिक्ट में 6 साल की बच्ची के साथ कथित तौर पर यौन शोषण करने के आरोप में दिल्ली पुलिस ने 34 साल के व्यक्ति को गिरफ्तार किया है और इस पूरे मामले में बीएनएस की धाराओं के 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
2: All right, on that note, let's turn our attention to breaking news updates we're tracking from Punjab this morning. Following attacks on police personnel, the Punjab police has issued fresh security instructions to its personnel, urging them to exercise greater caution during movement. So officers have reportedly been advised to avoid unnecessary movement in uniform, particularly when entering markets and residential areas, and to remain alert to potential security risks. Gurpreet's tracking the specific attacks and security inputs that prompted these instructions and whether these instructions are applicable across Punjab or limited to particular district and police units. But the latest we are tracking, following attacks on police personnel, the Punjab police has issued fresh security instructions to its personnel, urging them to exercise greater caution during movement. Officers have reportedly been advised now to avoid unnecessary movement while they're in uniform, particularly when entering markets and residential areas, and to remain alert to potential security risks. These instructions, of course, have raised questions about the nature of the threats that are facing the police personnel in Punjab and whether these measures are precautionary or linked to specific inputs. The priority is the safety of police officers, but the Punjab police must also clarify the operational context. For more on the operational context, we've got Gurpreet Singh Chinna joining us live at the moment. Gurpreet, break down the specific attacks and security inputs that have prompted these instructions. And are these instructions applicable across Punjab or limited to particular districts and police units?
3: Well, this is the advisory and this is the copy of the advisory which has been issued by the state government and specifically by the top police officer, in which they had given direction to all the cops to take care of their safety, and multiple points have been given to all the cops. So they are being advised by the top police officer that they should not travel in the uniform, police uniform, and they should not go alone, and there should be proper protocol that should be followed. At least two, three people should be

0: came under massive Ukrainian drone assault on its crucial oil refinery. The Russian oil industry is under immense pressure. Refineries across Russia have been hit over 70 times, with output running at two-decade low. The oil outputs are down by 30%, leading to a massive curb on fuel exports. Meanwhile, Putin has vowed revenge. Moscow says these barbaric strikes will be avenged, as it is a violation of the ongoing peace process. NATO and Europe are also keeping a hawkeye on Ukrainian skies. The European intelligence agencies are sounding alarm over possible Russian test of NATO. According to reports, Moscow might launch barrages of missiles and drones along Russia's border with NATO. Europe has also pledged to provide over $3 billion towards Ukraine's defense. Deal to procure more Patriots missiles for Kyiv is also underway with NATO, raising over $10 billion fund for Ukraine. Previously, Zelensky demanded 300 Patriots from NATO before Russia begins its winter assault. NATO chief Mark Rutte urged allies to commit more for Ukraine's defense. So as the battlefield and the diplomatic fronts intensify, threats of immediate Russian escalation looms. Any further escalation will have a major economic pressure on both nations. All this unfolds just ahead of the crucial UNGA meeting at New York. Bureau Report, NDTV World.
1: Well, on that note, we're slipping into a very quick commercial break. As always, the news and updates continue right here on the NDTV Network. Do stay tuned.

0: The 20th Asian Games are officially underway in Aichi, Nagoya in Japan. For the next 16 days, this is where India's sporting dreams will play out.
1: We are in the happy hunting ground with the athlete I am sitting with right now, PV Sindhu.
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Faculty forums back the Professor Dula, who has been charged with abetment to suicide, and that is the charge that is being made against him in the suicide that's taken place in IIT Bombay. So we have here, in fact, IIT Delhi and Madras said backing the professor, and this is amid the suicide row, says that he was only doing his duties, and IIT Bombay student union there demanding a fair probe. And we have Chief Minister Vijay launching the breakfast scheme in Tamil Nadu, expanding that free breakfast scheme now for classes 6 to 8 as well. Do remember it was earlier on till class 5. Now this means that 15.3 lakh more students are to benefit from this expansion of a scheme that was earlier launched by the previous government of the DMK. And the probe widens in the Veramani Poxo case. The lens is on the 90 crore money trail. Previous investigators are now under scrutiny. Possible influence on the earlier probe and with other people involved with digital evidence that has emerged in the case that started back in 2025. Rape horror numbs the Delhi NCR region. Three rape cases have been reported in the NCR region in a matter of 1 week. Rape cases trigger massive outrage. Families are demanding justice from the government of Rekha Gupta. And a massive fire in Telangana's BB care unit. Two babies have been killed and 28 other babies have been rescued. The reason for this is a short circuit that took place that has led to the fire. The Chief Minister of the state, Revanth Reddy, is ordering a probe in the hospital fire. And a row over the Hanuman statue in Texas. We talk about the 90-foot Hanuman statue, which is the center of a political row. YouTuber calling for the removal of the statue, while Hindu groups are slamming that call to tear down that statue. In fact, they said if we win this time around, the first thing that goes is the statue.

0: A very good morning. You're watching NDTV. I'm Divya Bhada. We have a whole lot lined up for you, including what's happening as far as IIT Bombay case, the suicide case, and the kind of traction it's getting. In fact, it's getting support from IIT Delhi as well as IIT Madras in regard to the professor, and they are in fact extending their support. Now, let's just talk about IIT Bombay that is installing the wall-mounted fan following with student suicide wall-mounted fans that will be installed across all campus hostels and other utility areas. Wall-mounted fans to be installed as a precautionary measure that is going to be the case as far as hostels in IIT Bombay is concerned following that suicide, and that is IIT Bombay there wanting to put precautions in place. They have begun replacing ceiling fans in the hostel rooms with wall-mounted fans instead. The first batch of new fans has arrived as far as the campus is concerned. While this move is being described as part of a renovation project, the images are making headlines. This is amid the heated atmosphere following the suicide, the decision that gained attention after Sahil, a 20-year-old second-year BTech student, was found hanging from a ceiling fan in his hostel room on the 18th of this month. It is reported that discussions regarding the replacement of ceiling fans had been ongoing for about 2 months and the proposal was recently approved. According to reports, the first batch of wall-mounted fans has arrived and installation work is expected to begin. And to know more on this, Sujatha joining us from right there, in fact, in Mumbai. Sujatha, take us through, you know, there are these measures that are now in place. In fact, something that was approved earlier on, and had this, you know, this was something that came up 2 months ago. Had this been the case, perhaps we could have saved one life here, because there have been 3 suicide deaths that have taken place at IIT this year itself in Bombay. Talk us through the details that are emerging in this case and the kind of precautionary measures that are now going to be installed and the kind of measures that IIT Bombay is taking.
1: Well, as per the information that we've received from the students and our sources within the IIT, we get to know that these wall-mounted fans, they have been bought, but this was a part of a plan that was approved 2 months ago. Now, we know that in the last 7 months, there have been 3 suicides that have taken place, whereas the student forum claims that 4 suicides have taken place, out of which all of them are because of hanging that took place from the ceiling fan. And now, the students on one end have been protesting for the demands to be met, but the college on the other hand has already started taking precautionary measures, through which one of them is getting these wall-mounted fans installed at the earliest to avoid any such unforeseen circumstances, and also that the IIT administration yesterday held an open house with the students at the convocation hall at 5 p.m. in which all of the questions of the students were taken, and they were assured that there would be no such incident or no such behavior that would lead to such occurrences. However, the students are still firm about their 18-point charter that they had put forward. Acknowledgement was done by the director, but a meeting was held yesterday, out of which a few of their demands have already been fulfilled, like uploading an apology on all social media handles, a public apology, and also that there has to be an open house to be held. Simultaneously, we also saw the faculty forum protesting and also demonstrating their support for Professor Dulla, stating that he was only practicing what the protocols that were set up by the institution. So, of course, there are two factions currently, one supporting, one demanding action against the culprits, and also stating that there has to be accountability taken from the institution, whereas Professor Dulla's, we see that people are supporting him from the faculty forum, as well as statements has now come out from IIT Madras and IIT Delhi, where they too are now extended their support for Professor Dulla.
0: So support that's pouring in when it comes to the faculty members. In fact, faculty members in the previous cases have also come out saying that the student was bright, and these are other cases that have been reported this year itself. So when we talk about faculty members standing up for themselves and being united on that front, talk us through, you know, the students which are demanding a stricter probe into the matter, a thorough probe into the matter, and is just changing the ceiling fan going to cut it when it comes to the kind of precautionary measures and the kind of facilities that the campus should be providing in terms of mental health, when it comes to counseling of these students, etc. If one is perhaps, and also the handling of the situation when it comes to such sensitive issues.
1: Well, that's right. Ever since the incident, the news broke, we saw that students were protesting from the same day, which is on 18th of September, from the evening itself, within the campus. And thereafter, there was a statement that was issued by the IIT stating that Sahil Wakore was promised that, that there would be no disciplinary action taken against him. However, students thereafter protested on the ground that they were not informed, and as per the information that the students shared, Sahil was told that he would face 1 year of suspension, and that built up the pressure onto him for him to take this drastic step. So the apology that was issued yesterday on all social media handles of the IIT, they stated that they should had first inspected the matter and thereafter issued a statement, and now they would be waiting until the entire investigation is concluded, and until it's on, there would be no such statement that would be put out. So the contradictory statement was put out by the IIT yesterday, whereas the students on one end are still continuing their protest. The students say that this is not something new. They have been demanding for their demands to be met for a long time, but this time this was Sahil Wakore who had to whose death has led to protest taking a drastic turn. And also now that the students have already put up their 18 point charter, which includes not just one and two but majority of these demands, which includes that there has to be a wellness center set up for the welfare of the students. There has to be programs that focuses on the mental as well as physical wellness of the student. There has to be a proper hospitality as well as there should be accountability as well into the case. So right from basic infrastructure to administrative reforms to systemic reforms, the students have somewhere demanded that unless and until all of their demands are agreed upon, they would not stop their protest. At present, we are here at the IIT, and behind me, if I try to show you the visuals, you'll see that this is the gate where security has been beefed up, and this is the main gate of the IIT. And behind this, the barricades that you see right behind them, or right from this end to the other point, students have been sitting along with the other students from the other batches to have joined, and they all are on to together on a common mission, which is to get their demands fulfilled. And they say that the authorities have to notice all of that they are trying to seek, and henceforth we see that even today the protests continue. Back to you.
0: Right, Sujata, stay on with us. When we talk about the probe that's widened as far as the IIT Bombay student Sahil's death is concerned, the crime branch has now seized CCTV footage for the investigation. The footage shows that Sahil allegedly was cheating during an examination. The CCTV footage also captures the sequence in which Sahil was allegedly asked to leave the classroom. The student body has called for a fair probe. This is a fair probe into the case, and the students have clarified that they do not support or condone cheating. At IIT Bombay, the faculty forum has backed Professor Dula, stating that he has not been suspended. And, you know, basically the kind of action they've taken is suspension as of now. They've managed to suspend him, and that continues to remain as far as a member of the institute's faculty is concerned. The support is also coming in from faculty members like, you know, Sujata was mentioning, from other IITs. That includes Madras as well as Delhi. They've gone ahead and expressed solidarity with the faculty member, in fact, the professor. Now, also here at IIT Delhi, faculty members have come out in support of Professor Dula. We have Sujata back with us, in fact, but let's just first get some reactions coming about.
2: उस शाम को हमें सिर्फ कॉल आया प्रोफेसर का
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0: Sujata back with us. Sujata, is the central question whether the student cheated or whether the response of the institute was proportionate and appropriate or not? Isn't that the real question here? And given the fact that there have been not one but three such cases that have been reported from the same institution of the IIT Mumbai.
1: Well, that's right, and that is the reason why the protests, they took a drastic turn, because the students said that it was the saturation point which was crossed with this case, and the reason why they had to get onto the roads and start protesting. The students on the initial day of the protest said that here in this case it is not the first of its kind. Even in the past there have been three such cases that have happened which led to students taking their own lives. The students want the authorities, the administration, to analyze and understand that where is it lacking to give the mental support that the students require, and if it's the high time, because if not now, then when will it happen is what the students claim. And simultaneously we also know that as per the statement that has been laid out by the student forum today, they have clarified that they do not support any sort of cheating, because what has been proved into the investigation and the initial preliminary information suggests that Sahil was caught using ChatGPT in the examination, and because Professor Surya Narayan Dula asked him to leave the hall and not continue with the paper further, and what the students say that Professor Dula also told him that he would face 1 year of suspension. So somewhere all of these factors are currently being examined, but simultaneously statements from all of the different institutions and all of the sister channels are through with this particular incident. We see that for there are two categories currently, where the one group is supporting Professor Dula, whereas the other is demanding justice for the student here. So two factions, both of them having their own take, and they say that they do stand and abide by that. But what remains important to be seen is that what does the crime branch investigation unfold. CCTV footages have been seized. Also yesterday forensic team had visited the campus to examine and collect evidence from Sahil's hostel room where he used to reside, where after 1:15 p.m. on the 18th of September he went inside and never came back. So all of the evidences too have been collected. The police is trying to probe the CCTV, and thereafter the summons will be issued for further questioning to the accused.
0: Right, absolutely. Well, we have students and family members alleging that there was a lot of pressure and insensitive treatment. While on the other side, of course, we also have the faculty members saying that the professor did nothing out of line and did what was, you know, expected of him, and that he followed protocol and as far as, you know, the guidelines that have been made very clear at the institute. Well, thank you, Sujata. We will keep coming back to you for more on that. Moving on now to Tamil Nadu. And it is Tamil Nadu minister slamming the DMK over Veeramani. This is CTR Nirmal Kumar, in fact, hitting out at the previous government, saying that this is an incident which goes on to prove basically that, you know, while there were reports that had emerged on the granite baron earlier as well, but there was no action taken. In fact, there is a money trail that has now come about, and, you know, questioning whether this happened in, you know, accordance to the then Chief Minister's talent, no one would have been able to take such a call, because like it was a very high level business person. There is a money trail that is amounting to 90 crores, and the incident was also a very serious incident. Lots of kids have been harassed and raped, and definitely it's a very sensitive issue, and definitely the kind that would require the nod of the Chief Minister in regard to hush up the case. And that is the allegation that is being made by the minister of the current government against the Chief Minister of the previous government.
6: the very worst incident which has taken in the capital, and this has been like reported in the previous DMK government, and I don't know who has been behind this to close this case or subsidize this case or put this case on hold. Definitely without the then CM Stalin, no one would have been able to take such a call, because like it was a very high level business person, and the incident also like a very worst incident. Lot of kids have been harassed and raped. Definitely it is a very sensitive issue, and definitely like CM given instructions to go ahead with the full-fledged investigation.
0: Sam Daniel, my colleague, joining us in order to get us details on this. Sam, what is being dubbed as the Epstein case of Tamil Nadu has the current government pointing fingers at the previous government, saying how when this case that came up last year in 2025 with evidence, there was video evidence, there's more digital evidence that's come out now, and you know it, where they can establish and basically recognize the other perpetrators involved in the case. But there's a money trail also that's now been established. Talk us through the allegations that the current government is making on MK Stalin.
7: Divya, it's suspected to be a case of child sexual abuse by a granite baron, Veeramani, who the police have now arrested. The tip-off came last year when the DMK was in power in the form of a pen drive showing a man sexually abusing a minor girl. No action then was taken, and there was an attempt to close the case in the POKSO court, claiming that there was no evidence to suggest or to identify who the perpetrator was. But now the police have arrested this mining baron, Veeramani, along with another couple who allegedly abetted the crime. And now police say they suspect there could have been non-minor girls who were sexually abused by this alleged perpetrator. And it's in this context the ruling TVK is now questioning why no such action was taken earlier. And now the law minister names Chief Minister MK Stalin, who was the chief minister then, that without his nod, none would have tried to brush it under the carpet. Of course, many tough questions on why the police chose to keep quiet and what was the pressure, or did they really have a lack of evidence to identify who exactly the perpetrator is. Now the police have started the process of getting these survivors, who are adults now, through statements before the court, so that it will be a legally strong case. It's in this context that

0: identified due to those clips that are now the digital evidence that has come out at this particular point in time. Sam, stay on with us. A probe that is underway in regard to the Veramani Epoxo case, that's only widening with investigators examining not just the allegations against the accused, but also the circumstantial. These are the circumstances surrounding the earlier investigation. The Tamil Nadu Chief Minister has directed the authorities to expedite the probe, and the police are now looking into the role and the conduct of the investigators who handled the case previously. Among the key questions is the alleged 90 crore rupee money trail linked to the case, and investigators are examining whether the earlier probe was under the influence of somebody in power, including allegations that money may have been paid to previous investigators. The circumstances behind the quick filing of the earlier closure report is also now under scrutiny. Let's just also get you details on this case and what all is under investigation. So there is that, you know, the earlier investigation which started in 2025. Now, these cases are dating back to 2 decades ago. And the last case that was reported was, of a case that happened in 2019. So the investigation that started last year in 2025, the earlier investigators' role and conduct is now being investigated. There is a 90 crore rupee money trail that is also under probe, and the possible influence on earlier probe. So there was perhaps somebody influential involved in order to hush up the matter, and which is why that kind of money was paid. And of course, with the kind of money that was paid to the tune of 90 crores, means it was somebody in power, someone really big, and that is under investigation. The alleged money paid to previous investigators, all that is also part of the probe. The circumstances behind that quick closure report, a case that started in 2025, why was it closed, given the fact that there was evidence. Now, the alleged payments to influence the case, as well as payments allegedly made to parents of the victims as well, and the alleged payments to political figures, all this, that money trail that is being investigated, do remember, to the tune of 90 crore rupees that was spent allegedly in order to hush up this matter. Well, let's also talk about the Chief Minister of the state of Tamil Nadu. So staying with news of Tamil Nadu, and now to a lighter note, and this is with Vijay there launching an expansion of the version of the state's free breakfast scheme. This is for school students. The scheme, which was earlier available to students from class 1 to class 5, will now be covering students from 6 to 8 as well. So basically, it's going up from class 1 all the way to class 8, and the expansion will benefit an additional 15.3 lakh students across the state of Tamil Nadu. The total budget for the breakfast scheme has now been raised to 724 crore rupees. The scheme has also been renamed after the former Tamil Nadu Chief Minister Kamraj, who was associated with expanding access to school education. So that is the move that the new government of the TVK has taken. Do remember, this was something that was launched by the DMK, by the previous government, but this is Vijay taking it forward and taking it all the way to classes 6, 7 and 8 as well.
1: So it's a very big day as far as Tamil Nadu state government is concerned. A while ago, Chief Minister C. Joseph Vijay inaugurated the expansion of Kamarajar breakfast scheme. Here, he also sat along with the school students and had a breakfast, completed today's breakfast, Chief Minister himself. And we have students who also had a breakfast along with Chief Minister. So tell me, what was the breakfast clinic? What you had in breakfast?
2: Sakkara pongal pongal sambar.
1: Pongal sambar.
2: Sambar.
1: Okay, they had a breakfast for sweet pongal and also wind pongal along with sambar also. Chief Minister paathingala, Chief Minister enna sonnare, avanga friends ta pesnaare enna sonnare?
2: Enak theriyadhu, ana vandu paakanumnu enakku romba naal aasa, adhu iniki neraverundhu enakku romba sadhakam.
1: Vera enna, vera edhavadhu ungalku demands iruka breakfast la, idu irundha nalla irukum appdin? பொங்கல் சக்கரை பொங்கல் ஓகேவா? வேறு ஓகேவா? இதுக்கு முன்னாடி நீங்கள் பிரேக்ஃபாஸ்ட் எங்கே சாப்பிடுவீங்க? இது எப்படி உங்களுக்கு ஹெல்ப்ஃபுல்லாக இருக்கும்?
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1: breakfast along with the Chief Minister C. Joseph Vijay. As far as these students are concerned, they are expressing happiness over the scheme, saying that it would be very helpful as few students are skipping their breakfast in their homes. So this scheme will help them to have their breakfast in the school itself. To

0: as they, it would help them to focus more on their studies also. This scheme was originally launched by previous DMK government in 2022, later for class 1 to 5. Later it was expanded in 2023 and in 2024. And now Chief Minister has renamed the scheme as Kamaraja Breakfast Scheme and expanded the scheme from class 6 to class 8.
1: Thank you so much, Vijay, for getting us those details. We will keep tracking more about Tamil Nadu on the other side of this short break. Do stay with us.

0: The 20th Asian Games are officially underway in Aichi, Nagoya in Japan. For the next 16 days, this is where India's sporting dreams will play out.
1: We are in the happy hunting ground with the athlete I am sitting with right now, PV Sindhu.
2: 32 years and no medal. Can India's weightlifting contingent give us that elusive medal?
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0: First up, breaking updates coming in from IIT Bombay suicide case. CCTV footage has emerged which shows Sahil getting out of the exam hall. It shows how Sahil was caught with a mobile phone by the invigilator, and then he was question taken aside, and then he was asked to leave the exam hall. He walks towards his hostel, and later, a few hours later, is when he unfortunately commits suicide. So there is a CCTV footage that shows him inside the classroom when he was caught and him walking towards his hostel room. So a very, very crucial evidence at this stage. Let me go straight across to Sujata on this. Sujata, a crucial evidence coming out, CCTV footage showing Sahil inside the classroom. He was caught by Professor Dula and then later taken aside, and he was asked to leave the exam hall, and then he's seen walking towards his hostel. Those are his last moments, if I'm not wrong.
1: Well, that's right, Radhika. And the CCTV is set to be dated from 18th of September, the day when Sahil committed suicide after he was caught cheating. Now, the CCTV's time is told to be of around 12 to 12.15 a.m. p.m. And it is being told that the paper was scheduled from 11 a.m. to 1 p.m. And around 12.15 p.m., Sahil was caught cheating. He was given an ultimatum. And thereafter, after he was caught using ChatGPT and questioning, putting up the questions to seek answers, that is when Professor Dula, he caught him. He took his mobile phone, and after confiscating him, he took Sahil out of the classroom. And that CCTV is also going to be of prime importance to understand the sort of communication that was held between Sahil and Professor Dula, because the students who were present in the examination hall while recording their statement have said that Professor Dula had told Sahil that he would face 1 year of suspension in front of everybody. If that is the case, then that will be a part and of course a crucial evidence into it. Simultaneously, police is also probing the other faculties who were present in the staff room where Sahil was taken there. After it could be seen that Sahil entered his hostel room around 1:15, and after which he didn't come out, and around 7.
2: Welcome back. Staying with news from Tamil Nadu is Adav Arjun, who has now spoken on, Vijay's London visit. Do remember that political storm that has erupted ever since that visit to London. Now, he's gone ahead and said that M.K. Stalin's grandsons and granddaughters are studying in London with proper infrastructure and the best schools. But here we are stuck without any proper infrastructure. In fact, that was all created back in 1994 by Jayalalitha. In fact, our infrastructure development is only now going to start taking place because it is TVK that wants to make the state that should have facilities. In fact, Tamil Nadu has not won any medal when it comes to Olympics and other sports because we lack infrastructure and investments, and because our farmers, our fishermen and working class sons and daughters are focusing more on sports. And that is why our Chief Minister is working to give us an Olympic city, a motor city, alongside actor Ajit Kumar. Do remember, him meeting with Ajit was also one of the issues that was raised by the opposition in order to build a good sports environment for a good cause for poor students and the youth. Let's listen in to what has been said.
3: The M.K. Stalin grandsons and granddaughters studying London with proper infrastructure, best schools. But here we stuck without any infrastructure. Our farmers, sons and daughters, fishermen, sons and daughters, all the working class people focusing more sports. Even I'm the example. I stuck in national level coaching system because the sports is costly. It's very costly for training program, equipments. But DMK critics, no problem. We face before election also critics.
2: Sam Daniel back with us. Sam, of course, staying with the news of Tamil Nadu and that controversy that refuses to die down. But this time around, we have the Minister of the State coming out and really explaining as to why they went to London in the first place. Why did they participate, and saying that this is for the good of the state. And that is something that they've been saying, in order to get investments back, but also to make it a world-class sporting facility when it comes to the state, in order to win back medals, whether it's the Olympics or other sporting, other sports as well. And that is something that it was really be the purpose of that visit?
4: Adhav Arjuna Divya is the sports minister of Tamil Nadu and he is defending Chief Minister Vijay's recent trip to UK along with him to draw investments and to learn lessons to improve sports infrastructure in Tamil Nadu. It's in this context he is taking on the DMK, particularly MK Stalin, who had criticized Vijay's trip, calling it diversionary when there are real challenges on the ground requiring his attention, including he cited issues of the farmers without water and without the total farm waiver announced by the ruling TVK before elections not being implemented fully, and also how there are other issues including law and order and crime against women. Now, Madhav points fingers at M.K. Stalin's grandchildren, perhaps many would call it in a personal way, studying in United Kingdom, and while they enjoy state-of-art infrastructure, Adhav says the aim of Vijay's visit is to bring that kind of infrastructure, to draw sporting talent from ordinary families, including children of fishermen and other such common people in Tamil Nadu. And that's why he says they had gone, met Vijay, which had again drawn criticism in UK. And the aim, he says, is to build a state-of-art, world-class motor racing city in Tamil Nadu, paving way for other talents from less privileged backgrounds to make use of.
2: Right. Thank you so much for getting us the very latest. Let's just also now switch tracks and get you more that is breaking news that is coming in regard to, getting you the latest as far as this latest news coming in with a complaint that has been filed. This is a complaint that has been filed in the Hassan district. So the complaint follows a controversy over remarks allegedly made by the minister during a Praja Seva program in Hassan. As per the complaint, it is Shivalinge Gowda who had reportedly said that it was a dharma to respectfully give something to officials after their work was completed. The remarks have been criticized as an indirectly encouragement. This is how it's being seen, that this is, the government there wanting to encourage people to pay bribes. This is the voice of the people as far as the minister was unfit to continue in office and is basically demanding the resignation of the minister. Chauhan also demanded that Shivalinge Gowda publicly apologize for the remarks that have been made in this regard. To get more, we have Ritu, my colleague, joining us. Ritu, of course, what was really said here, is there more than that me see I hear, or is this being misread?
5: Well, of course, you see, right after Excise Minister Shivalinge Gowda's statement, in fact, things as per his statement has really not worked on in what he meant. Remember, in his statement, when he went on to say that one needs to really give respectfully to the officials, is something been has been read in a very different way. Looks like that the minister has hit a self goal for that matter, because you, of course, have now a complaint that's been filed against the minister. Now needs to be seen whether that the officials will really take a cognizance of this particular a complaint and then start investigating this whole matter. But however, we have of course had the minister himself stating that if at all he has used the word bribe in his sentence, then he would of course come out to openly apologize the public therein. But when he has not used that word bribe at all, then it does not mean for a outcry as well from the opposition's end. But yes, a lot of politics that can be seen on this particular matter, and now of course a complaint being filed against the minister. Back to you.
2: Many reactions coming about, and of course, this is in regard to why pay and all of that. So, in fact, the minister has gone ahead and said that, you need to pay respect is what he really meant by that statement and not more. Let's just switch tracks, and this is the BJP Telangana chief who has been detained on the way to a project, the Jurala project in Telangana. It is the BJP president who was stopped by the police, and this was while he was on his way to the Priyadarshini project to meet with farmers protesting over the release of the water. This is the irrigation water, and according to the BJP, the police prevented him from proceeding towards the area and took him into custody. The party has condemned the detention, saying its state president was travelling to express solidarity with farmers and understand their concerns. And then we have the BJP MP over there, DK Aruna, condemning the alleged house arrest of the BJP leaders in the erstwhile region of, this is including many such areas where this action has been taken, with the BJP president and other local leaders as well. So this is the action that has been taken while the BJP wanted to, you know, join in as far as the protest that is taking place. These are farmer protests that are going on, and in order to join them, you know, talk to them about their concerns and to be able to raise the matter, in fact, they were stopped instead. Well, Ashish, my colleague, joining us in order to get us the latest from the ground. Ashish, talk us through, you know, what was really happening here. Why, on what grounds did the police prevent the BJP leaders from joining the protesters or in fact speaking with the farmers?
6: Divya, it's a farming season in Telangana, and there are allegations from the opposition parties as well as few of the farming community groups that there are not adequate water because of the less rainfall, monsoon rainfall, and their farm lands are drying up, and they demand that the projects and canals should be filled with water, and government is not releasing enough water to those irrigation canals. That's the allegation coming out from BJP and BRS, and today BRS
2: national. So that's what, Ashish. We have Ramchandra Rao, Telangana BJP chief, on the phone line with us. Thank you so much, sir, for speaking with us here at NDTV. Talk us through what really happened here, on what grounds the police stopped you and prevent you from joining the protesters, from speaking with the farmers.
7: The thing is that the farmers in Mahabubnagar district, the erstwhile Mahabubnagar district, under the Jurala irrigation area, the farmers have now sown their crops, and now it is time now water is not being released, though there is enough water in the Jurala project. The government says that this water cannot be released because in the future the drinking water shortage will be there. But our demand is that Almati and Narayanpur, which is in Karnataka, which has got a reserve nearly 97.4% of water, that can be released for drinking water at any point of time, because Congress government in Telangana and Karnataka, they have good day. But these people are not releasing the water to farmers, and farmers are agitating for the past few days. So Bharatiya Janata Party was going there, a delegation with Kisan Mocha and other leaders. We were going there to inspect the dam and also to speak to the farmers. But on the way, en route, we have stopped and we have been arrested. Hundreds of our BJP workers have been arrested and they are kept in different police stations. I don't know what is the reason for stopping the Bharatiya Janata Party from going to this place, because there's nothing we are going to do any illegal activity there. So I think this is a height of...
2: BRS leaders and farmers have been detained according to reports that are emerging on the issue. They've been placed under house arrest. Talk us through, you know, the concerns that are being raised by the farmers. What are their demands initially?
7: Demand is that the immediate release of water, because already their crops have dried. As you said, lots of arrests have been made. Yes, since yesterday night, the BJP workers have been detained in the house. They are not being allowed to come out. This is one. Number two is that the farmers who are now basically, they depend on paddy, because that area is paddy known area. There's a lot of water facilities there. But when water is also available in the project, non-release of the water is the main concern of the farmers. So they are agitating for it. That is the main reason. So why government should not release? At least some water they can release, because the crops are dried up now. Yeah, they will be lost, and they unfortunately they don't have this Fasal Bima Yojana introduced by the government of India. The government has not paid the premium this year. So they will be at loss. If suppose there is Fasal Bima Yojana, at least some relief will be there for them. But that is also not there. So our demand is that Fasal Bima Yojana should be implemented, and then release water release should be there. The otherwise, the farmers will suffer. That is the main demand of Bharatiya Janata Party.
2: The crucial timing of all of this, sir, given the fact that they have invested heavily as far as cultivation is concerned, and the farmers that are, you know, at a loss at this particular point in time, and they have no other option but to sit in protest.
7: Exactly. That is the whole main concern. Because otherwise, the government would have asked them and advised them and counseled them not to go for second crop. And that is an irrigated area, so therefore they go for three crops in a year. And this is the second crop, and they could have prevented them from going for now. After sowing the crop and all, and the crop is almost halfway through, why should now they stop the water? They should have been counseled earlier not to go for second crop. They didn't do so. When El Nino was there should have been preparation by the government. Prior preparation by the government, they should have convinced the agriculture officers, they should have convinced the farmers meeting, they should have been advised properly. It is nothing but government's lethargy attitude that the situation arises today.
2: Right. Well, you know, the claims that are being made, of course, by the opposition is that there is enough water. Then why is the government preventing the water from reaching the farmlands and that therefore the farmers then taking to the streets having no other alternative? But the political party is being prevented from reaching the site of the protest. Thank you so much, sir, for speaking with us here on NDTV. Let's just move on and get you a very shocking piece of news that has come to light from Andhra Pradesh. We're talking about a 46-year-old woman who's died after falling into boiling sambar. Yes, you heard me right. A 46-year-old woman was carrying this huge, she was carrying sambar alongside the help of another lady. She was transporting it while you can see in this video clearly that she tumbles over. She loses her balance as soon as she puts down that huge amount of sambar onto the ground is when she tumbles over, falls right into that vessel and, sustains such burns that eventually ended up killing her. We have Ashish, my colleague, joining us in order to get us details. Ashish, talk us through, you know, what really happened here? What were the women doing? We can see that they were trying to carry that huge vessel that had sambar in it, which must have been piping hot, and which is why even if she was there inside for barely a few seconds, perhaps a few minutes, that has led to her death. Talk us through, you know, what kind of first aid was given to her? Because from what we see in this video is she falls right in, but then they just make her sit before they could get her some help and not really, you know, get her the kind of first aid that perhaps could have helped her at the time.
6: You're absolutely right, Divya. This particular and shocking incident, a tragic incident, took place in Vijayawada on Sunday. This particular incident took place in one of the Ganpati Utsav Pandal, where the organizer were preparing for Annadhanam event. It's a event where people feed to all those devotees. And this particular woman, who is now dead after falling into Samba vessel, she was helping the cook and other persons to prepare Annadhanam meal. And while shifting one of the vessels, she falls into a sambar pot, and that led to she receiving severe burn injuries. She was rushed to a private hospital nearby on Sunday itself. She was undergoing treatment, but the burn injuries were such that she died while undergoing treatment on Monday. And now police have registered an accidental death case, but they are also verifying all aspects, which what led to this tragic fall, whether say, any kind of negligence was there. So they are investigating, but right now police has registered an accidental death case, and they are investigating the case. On the very other hand, all the devotees, all the celebratory atmosphere, it has turned completely somber because of the death of this particular 46-year-old woman.
2: Killer sambar claiming the life of this 46-year-old woman within a matter of a few seconds. And of course, while she was being taken to the hospital for treatment is when she died. Thank you so much, Ashish, for getting us this very shocking story. Let's just also get you a very tragic piece of news coming about from the national capital. We're not talking about one or two, but three rape cases that have come to light in the national capital region in a matter of a week. These are three separate incidents. These are minors who have allegedly been sexually assaulted in the national capital of India. With the incidents reported in Kalkaji in Delhi, Kishanganj and Sadar Bazaar also in Delhi. In fact, Kishanganj area is where the survivor's family protested against this, and the police lathi charged on the members of the family of the victim. In Kalkaji, a 17-year-old girl was allegedly gang raped by three men inside a park, that too near the Kalkaji Mandir. Two accused have been arrested while one is still on the run. In Kishanganj, a 6-year-old girl was allegedly sexually assaulted by a 34-year-old man identified as Ankit. The accused was allegedly caught by the local residents and brought to the police station along with the child's family. In Sadar Bazaar, an 11-year-old girl was allegedly sexually assaulted inside a tailor's shop in Sadar Bazaar, a very crowded area at that.
8: A shocking case of gang rape has come to light from Delhi's Kalkaji, where a young girl, a 17-year-old minor, was gang raped by three people who came at a park and started threatening the young couple when they were sitting on a bench and said that they are from the Delhi police. After which we have seen Delhi police got a PCR call, a distress call was made, after which the police officials reached the site. According to what the girl has said, she along with her friend had in fact visited the Kalkaji temple, and after that they went to the Astha Kunj park. They were sitting there when three people approached him and pretended to be officials from Delhi police, started threatening them, and after that sexually assaulted the girl. There was a gang rape incident that happened at Aastha Kunj, after which the Delhi police received a call. A PCR call was made, after which the Delhi police laid trap and started in fact finding out who the accused was. After scanning more than 50 CCTV cameras, they zeroed down on an individual who has been identified as Asif. When the Delhi police tried to apprehend him, he started running away and open fired at the police in retaliation. The Delhi police fired back, after which the bullets were in fact shot on his leg. He's right now admitted at the hospital and will be in fact be taken into police custody and will be questioned as to why they did this kind of a heinous crime at the very spot. We are showing you the visuals. So currently we can see the deployment of Delhi police officials along with the FSL team who have reached here to identify all the evidence in this case, and after that in fact also trying to investigate all the other two people who might be involved in this very case.
9: On September 16th night at around 9 p.m, a young girl, a minor girl, just came out of her home to give wings to her dreams, to get some stationery item from a shop. So what has happened? Then a horrific incident has turned out, and right now we are in that very Paharwali Gali in Sadar Bazar area. This is the very road, this is the very narrow lane where that unfortunate incident had taken place, when what we have got to learn that a man lured her and then pulled her at his shop, and then he basically shuttered it down and then sexually assaulted her. In this case, the investigation is being carried out by the North District Police team. I have spoken to the DCP of North District District Zone. She has confirmed this to us that the action has been taken in this very regard, and a FIR has been launched, and the accused has been taken into custody, and he has been sent for judicial custody. So the investigation and legal action is being taken by the Delhi Police in that direction. But if you can see, I would just like to narrate the entire ordeal that what actually transpired during those moments. You can see it's barely 50 to 60 meters away, the residence of the victim. So what has happened? The accused pulled her in inside this very shop, and at that point in time you can see the unfortunate tragedy unfolded. I am going to speak to some of the locals over here that what actually transpired during those moments. Crowded area, what we have seen, that the horrific incident has unfolded where a young girl was assaulted by a person who was basically known to her, and at that point in time when she came out of her residence to get some stationery items, at that point in time she was assaulted by this very individual.
2: Extremely tragic incident that is coming to light from the national capital, the Kalkaji area in the national capital. Three such incidents have been reported in a matter of 1 week. Let's just also get you another shocking case that's coming to light from Bihar. A minor boy and a girl were allegedly surrounded. They were harassed by a group of men. Visuals from the incident show that the girl is being confronted. She's being grabbed and assaulted, even as she pleaded with folded hands and urged the men to let her go. A masked man is seen grabbing the girl and dragging her away. The police have identified 7 accused from the video that has emerged. There are about 3 so far that they've managed to arrest, and an SIT has been formed in order to, you know, find the remaining 4. The 4 that have been, you know, identified in the video. There's action that has come about because an FIR has been registered under sections of PNS and POXO Act. The cops have also launched a digital crackdown on social media accounts, which is basically the video is of minors and is being circulated online. So there is a takedown action that's being initiated against 32 such accounts.
10: रमी पुलिस के द्वारा 3 नाबालिग बच्चों को निरुद्ध की गई हैं, और इसमें 2 और की इन्वॉल्वमेंट भी पता चला, और 2 और हो सकता है. तो हम लोग का अभी क्विक एक्शन हुआ था जमुई थाना कांड संख्या 428 भी सेक्शन 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
2: The manhunt continues for the remaining in the video that remain at large. Now, with that, it's a wrap on this edition. But before I go, let's show you a beautiful rescue that's unfolded in West Bengal's Jalpaiguri district, where an elephant, this is a calf, an elephant calf that was swept away by the strong currents of the Teesta River while fishing. A group of fishermen spotted the frightened calf struggling in the water without hesitation. They took their boat nearly 3 kilometers through the strong current in order to reach it. The fishermen managed to pull the calf to safety and handed it over to the forest department. And that's all the time that we had for you on this edition. But coming up next is IIT Bombay suicide case. The crime branch has now seized the CCTV footage as investigators probe the students' final hours. A very divided, faculty members there supporting the professor, but the students supporting Sahil, who died by suicide.

0: The 20th Asian Games are officially underway in Aichi, Nagoya in Japan. For the next 16 days, this is where India's sporting dreams will play out.
1: We are in the happy hunting ground with the athlete I am sitting with right now, PV Sindhu.
2: 32 years and no medal. Can India's weightlifting contingent give us that elusive medal?
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0: fast breaking updates coming in from IIT Bombay suicide case. CCTV footage has emerged which shows Sahil getting out of the exam hall. It shows how Sahil was caught with a mobile phone by the invigilator, and then he was question taken aside, and then he was asked to leave the exam hall. He walks towards his hostel, and later, a few hours later, is when he unfortunately commits suicide. So there is a CCTV footage that shows him inside the classroom when he was caught and him walking towards his hostel room. So a very, very crucial evidence at this stage. Let me go straight across to Sujata on this. Sujata, a crucial evidence coming out, CCTV footage showing Sahil inside the classroom. He was caught by Professor Dula and then later taken aside, and he was asked to leave the exam hall, and then he's seen walking towards his hostel. Those are his last moments, if I'm not wrong.
1: Well, that's right, Radhika. And the CCTV is set to be dated from 18th of September, the day when Sahil committed suicide after he was caught cheating. Now, the CCTV's time is told to be of around 12 to 12.15 a.m. PM, and it is being told that the paper was scheduled from 11 a.m. to 1 p.m. and around 12.15 p.m. Sahil was caught cheating. He was given an ultimatum, and thereafter, after he was caught using ChatGPT and questioning, putting up the questions to seek answers, that is when Professor Dula, he caught him. He took his mobile phone, and after confiscating him, he took Sahil out of the classroom. And that CCTV is also going to be of prime importance to understand the sort of communication that was held between Sahil and Professor Dula, because the students who were present in the examination hall while recording their statement have said that Professor Dula had told Sahil that he would face 1 year of suspension in front of everybody. If that is the case, then that will be a part and of course a crucial evidence into it. Simultaneously, police is also probing the other faculties who were present in the staff room where Sahil was taken there. After it could be seen that Sahil entered his hostel room around 1:15, and after which he didn't come out, and around 7 p.m. in the evening he was found hanging.
0: Good morning, you're watching NDTV. I'm Divya Vadva. We have a whole lot lined up for you, including a very shocking story coming out of Andhra Pradesh, where a 46-year-old woman has died because she fell into a vessel that had hot sambar. She sustained such burns that claimed her life at the age of 46. This was at a Ganesh event. We're going to get you details first. Let's get you the headlines. The probe widens as far as the IIT Bombay suicide case is concerned. The crime branch has seized examination CCTV footage, and Sahil allegedly was caught cheating on the camera. The CCTV captures classroom exit sequence, and the crime branch takes that footage into custody. It is Chief Minister of Tamil Nadu Vijay that has launched a breakfast scheme. In fact, has expanded the already, in existence as far as the breakfast scheme that was only from class 1 to 5, taking it up to now class 8. So adding 6, 7 and 8, which basically means over 15 lakh students have now been added to this beneficiary scheme. Vijay government mounts attack on Stalin over Viramani Poxo case. Asks why no action was taken under Stalin's tenure. The probe widens in the Poxo case, and the lens is on a 90 crore rupee money trail, and also fingers being pointed as to the previous investigators as to who was behind hushing up that very case. Three rape cases have been reported in the National Capital Region. This is Delhi, in which in a matter of 1 week, three rape cases have been reported. There's been a massive outrage. Families are demanding justice from the government of Rekha Gupta. And row over Hanuman statue in Texas. This is the third tallest statue in the US, demanding that, of course, this is after a YouTuber has called for the removal, saying if we win these midterms, then the first thing to go is the statue. Hindu groups are slamming that call to tear down the statue of Hanuman. Let's get to your top story, and that's the probe that has widened as far as the IIT Bombay student Sahil's death is concerned. The crime branch has seized CCTV footage for the investigation, and the footage that is showing allegedly cheating during the examination. The CCTV footage has also captured the sequence in which Sahil was allegedly asked to leave the classroom. Meanwhile, the student body has softened the case bias claim and said that our position has never been one of presuming guilt or prejudging the ongoing investigation. At IIT Bombay, the faculty forum has backed the professor, stating that he has not been suspended and continues to remain a member of the institute's faculty. The support is also coming in from faculty members, whether it's IIT Madras or IIT Delhi as well, as far as Professor Dula is concerned. Meanwhile, IIT Bombay has begun replacing ceiling fans in student hostel rooms with wall-mounted fans instead. So those fans have arrived, and that is the change that they're making. This is something that they are taking, something that they had been talking about for the last 2 months. The approval had come in, and now finally the fans have arrived. The quest is to remove ceiling fans, but you do remember Sahil was, he in fact died by suicide by hanging from a ceiling fan in his hostel room.
2: उस शाम को हमें सिर्फ कॉल आया प्रोफेसर का.
3: जी
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5: You know, loss of young life of our institute. The whole problem, I think, is that before a proper investigation has been completed and before the facts of the matter are out, people have started taking sides and people have started assuming some things, and under the assumptions, they're making statements, they're taking positions, which is not fair. I mean, investigation will immediately reveal the reality of the situation. Okay, so my only worry is that if this trial by media or trial by social media especially starts happening for everything, how are we able to, you know, operate?
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0: Radhika joining us from Mumbai in order to get us details. Radhika, when we talk about, of course, the family members and also students claiming that there was a lot of pressure and there was, as far as the treatment is concerned, which was biased in nature. But then we have, the teachers coming out and saying that the professor did nothing out of the ordinary, out of the norm. This was perhaps what was expected of him. This was on expected lines.
7: Absolutely, a lot of support for the accused professor. He was just discharging his duties, and he's somebody with a great academic track record is something that the faculty members of not just IIT Bombay, but of IIT Madras and IIT Delhi have been saying, which is why they all held a demonstration in solidarity, in support of this individual professor. Now, they also say that, if he's been accused of something and if there are these kind of allegations,

0: then it's really difficult for the other faculty members to really discharge their duties as per examination administrative rules. So therefore, things have to be cleared out. Evidence is something that has to be looked into, and then the blame should be pinned. So at this point, no evidence to really justify this kind of accusation is what several of the faculty members feel, and something that has been reiterated by the students as well. Now, the student body held a meeting with the director of IIT Bombay, and they also say that they do not want to blame the professor at this stage. They are not trying to pin him down, and that there has to be just fair investigation, and they do not support or condone cheating. But it is an unfortunate incident. Family members are alleging caste-based discrimination. So that is something that the cops are looking into. CCTV evidence is something they have at this stage, which shows Sahil looking into his phone, cheating. He was called aside, and then he was there was some sort of discussion that happened, and he was asked to leave the classroom. That was the last time just moments, this is hours before he committed suicide, and some other action also being taken. So systemic reform is something that the students are looking at, mental health support and other academic support, so that these kind of incidents do not happen in the future. So long-term solutions are what students are really demanding at this stage, even as investigations are progressing in this case.
1: Right, the central question really being not about if the student was cheating or not, but the response of the institute. Was it proportionate? Was it appropriate? And those are the questions that are being asked by the students. And what is it that the institute can do in order to ensure that such a case does not happen in the future, given the fact that three such suicide cases are being reported from the same institute? IIT Bombay. Thank you, Radhika, for getting us those details. Moving on now to Tamil Nadu, and it's the Chief Minister Vijay who has launched an expanded version of the state's free breakfast scheme for school students. The scheme, which was earlier available to students from class 1 to class 5, will now cover students from class 6 to 8 as well. So going up, taking it all the way up to class 8, the expansion will benefit an additional 15.3 lakh students across the state of Tamil Nadu. The total budget for that breakfast scheme has now been raised to 724 crore rupees. The scheme, which has also been renamed after the former Tamil Nadu Chief Minister K. Kamraj, has been, who you know, he was associated with expanding access to school education, and which is why that change of name of this beneficiary scheme for school students. Let's just also talk about getting you more information coming out. Like, this is in regard to the probe into the Viramani Poxo case that is only being widened. The investigators are examining as to why the allegations that were made against the accused, and there was evidence in the matter, there was video evidence, but also in regard to the circumstances surrounding the earlier investigation. The Tamil Nadu Chief Minister has directed the authorities to expedite the probe. So this is, of course, Vijay there, you know, asking for the police now to look into the role and the conduct of the investigators who handled the case previously. And the questions that are being raised by the TVK basically also includes the alleged 90 crore rupee money trail that's been linked to the case. Investigators are examining whether the earlier probe was influenced, including allegations that money may have been paid to previous investigators. Meanwhile, Tamil Nadu Minister CTR Nirmal Kumar has slammed the government of the previous Chief Minister M.K. Stalin and said that they did not arrest Viramani even though there was enough proof. Let's listen in.
2: Very worst incident which has taken in the capital, and this has been reported in the previous DMK government, and I don't know who has been behind this to close this case or subsidize this case or put this case on hold. Definitely without the then CM Stalin, no one would have been able to take such a call, because it was a very high level business person, and the incident also a very worst incident. Lot of kids have been harassed and raped. Definitely it is a very sensitive issue, and definitely CM have given instructions to go ahead with the full-fledged investigation. Definitely.
1: joining us in order to get us details about this. Vijay, of course, you know, the current government is slamming the previous government, saying that there was evidence, there was proof. And, you know, given the fact that so much money has exchanged hands, we're talking about 90 crore rupees, which basically means that, you know, the allegations that are being made is that this has to have happened under the influence of someone in power, someone really big, and, you know, pointing fingers perhaps to the chief minister himself, saying that this couldn't have happened.

0: happened without his knowledge is what the TVK government is saying at this particular point in time.
1: Divya, that's right. TVK government continues to target DMK top leaders on this alleged case against Veeramani, and the case goes back to year 2025. But now the allegations are the serious questions rise towards previous government is why the case was closed without proper investigation in a hurry. So these are all the questions asked by the TVK. Even TVK Minister CTR Nirmal Kumar blames and questions who are all involved in this case to meet accused Veeramani to escape from this case. But however, DMK legal wing secretary N.R. Ilango has given a clarification. The meeting between Veeramani and former Chief Minister M.K. Stalin was purely for COVID related, fund related meeting. Those pictures only being shared widely by TVK, saying that he is a close associate of former Chief Minister M.K. Stalin. He also denied of closure of investigation in 2026. He said close was kept pending for emerging of further evidences, and DMK government police department under DMK government did not close the case immediately. They were looking for further evidence to continue the investigation. But on the other hand, under TVK government, police have also formed a special team to investigate, like you mentioned, regarding the 90 crore allegation of getting fund and also property being registered. So case inquiry is going on whether any kind of top officials or any leaders involved in this case to make Veeramani to escape from the specific case.
0: Divya, we will keep tracking that story, keep coming back to you for more on that. Moving on to more news. And getting you the latest from poll-bound state of Punjab. Do remember, elections coming up early next year. Punjab police has now, in fact, come out and said that they have not taken any such action as is being alleged. The Punjab police headquarters or any other Punjab police office under it has issued no advisory directing police personnel to avoid wearing uniform while going, about doing their business as far as their duty is concerned. Wear civilian clothes while commuting from a duty. Such messages circulating on social media are fake and should be ignored, is what the Punjab police has now come out and clarified. Ghazali, my colleague, joining us in order to get us details. Ghazali, where did all this originate and emerge from in the first place, given the fact that this has been doing the rounds that, the Punjab police is asking its personnel to avoid wearing the uniform? But now they're coming out and clarifying the matter. Talk us through what's really happened here, because this is really pointing fingers at the governance of Bhagwat Mann, and that is what the opposition is really coming out and saying. Saying that if he can't really handle it, he should resign.
2: ASI Harjeet Singh was killed in Amritsar in a murderous attack. After that, a lot of his speculations were on, and today Bikram Majeedia from Akali Dal, Sunil Jakhad, as well as Raja Wadding from Congress and other opposition party leaders tweeted a screenshot of an order saying that perhaps the Punjab police has issued an advisory to its officials, especially in the border range districts of Amritsar, Tarn Taran, Pathankot, Firozpur, to not venture in police uniform when they are not on duty. And also a series of instructions were shared by the opposition leaders, but now Punjab police says that no such advisory has been issued by the Punjab police headquarters. The veracity of those documents are still being checked by Punjab police. It has fact-checked the opposition MPs, saying that this is not something which has issued by the department, and there is no such advisory issued by the police headquarters as far as the movement or donning the uniform is concerned with the Punjab police or the cops on duty. But it certainly raises a level of speculation that after murderous attacks on the cops in the last couple of months in Punjab, whether such an advisory is needed or not, or whether Punjab police is competent enough to save its own team from such attacks.
0: Ghazali, thank you so much for getting us details of the Punjab police now clarifying, saying that there has been no such diktat by the police, asking them not to be seen in their uniform while on duty or while making their way from their duty to their house or back. And switching tracks now to Bhopal, and breaking news coming in, and this is in regard to the BJP MLA's shocking Garba remark. The BJP MLA has said, bring your mother and your sisters along. The BJP MLA allegedly has said that our horses are ready as well. Now, AIMIM has hit out at the BJP MLA saying that would they bring their daughters is the question that

0: That is being posed to the BJP. This is the BJP MLA there making that remark as far as Garba celebrations are concerned coming up. And this is the BJP MLA in Bhopal. And very shocking remark coming about saying, bring your mother, bring your sisters. And allegedly, what has been said by the MLA of the BJP is that our horses are ready as well.
1: Garba mein Musalman aana chahte hain. Ajao. अकेले गरवई में क्यों आना चाहते हो? परमानेंट भी आ जाओ तो भी हम तैयार हैं। आ जाओ, लगाओ माथे पर तिलक, कोई परेशानी है? और अकेले लड़के ही क्यों आना चाहते हैं? घर से अपनी बहन बेटियों को भी लेकर आओ, हमारे भी छोरे तैयार हैं।
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0: My colleague Aishwarya Jain joining us in order to get us details. Aishwarya, BJP MLA Rameshwar, Sharma there saying that bring your female members of the family as well. This is while talking to the Hindu community and saying that you should apply a tilak, accept prasad and follow Sanatan traditions. That is the remark that has, sparked this whole controversy.
4: In fact, a shocking remark from the Bharatiya Janata Party MLA from Madhya Pradesh, Rameshwar Sharma, who categorically stated that bring your daughters to the Garba programs and why just the Muslim male members coming at the Garba programs in Madhya Pradesh, they will be welcoming their daughters as well, and they are ready to play, and they are ready. In fact, controversy after that erupted. Reactions coming in from the AIMIM and the Congress party, who clearly stated that this is a shocking remark. In fact, the AIMIM went on to say that first ask the Muslim leaders of the Bharatiya Janata Party whether they will bring their daughters to the Garba programs or not. The Congress MLA went on to say that it is such shocking remark that don't even appear to to have a dignified way to react. This is something which is which can only be told by an illiterate person, is something that the Congress went on to say. Clearly, this kind of controversy, whenever there is Durga pujas or Garba programs which are held across the country, we have seen several of the occasions where daughters are being molested, and there have been controversy erupting out of it. But yes, a shocking remark from the Bharatiya Janata Party, although the senior leadership from the Bharatiya Janata Party have not come out and clarified on his remarks yet.
0: Right, Aishwarya, thank you so much for getting us the details of what has been said by the BJP MLA. Moving on to very tragic, very shocking news coming out of the national capital. Three rape cases have been reported that have numbed the NCR region. In three separate cases, minors have allegedly been sexually assaulted in Delhi, with incidents that have been reported in Kalkaji, in Kishanganj and Sardar Bazaar as well. In Kishanganj area, there was the survivor's family that has protested against this, while the police lathi charge on the members of her family who were protesting against the atrocities that she had to face. In Kalkaji, a 17-year-old girl was allegedly gang-raped by three men inside a park near Kalkaji Mandir. Two accused have been arrested while one is still on the run. In Kishanganj, a 6-year-old minor was allegedly sexually assaulted.

34-year-old man, identified as Ankit. The accused was allegedly caught by local residents and brought to the police station along with the child's family. And in Sadar Bazar, an 11-year-old girl was

0: The police officials reached the site. According to what the girl has said, she along with her friend had in fact visited the Kalkaji temple, and after that they went to the Astha Kunj park. They were sitting there when three people approached them and pretended to be officials from Delhi police, started threatening them, and after that sexually assaulted the girl. There was a gang rape incident that happened at Astha Kunj, after which the Delhi police received a call. A PCR call was made, after which the Delhi police laid trap and started in fact finding out who the accused was. After scanning more than 50 CCTV cameras, they zeroed down on an individual who has been identified as Asif. When the Delhi police tried to apprehend him, he started running away and open fired at the police. In retaliation, the Delhi police fired back, after which the bullets were in fact shot on his leg. He's right now admitted at the hospital and will be in fact be taken into police custody and will be questioned as to why they did this kind of a heinous crime at the very spot. We are showing you the visuals, so currently we can see the deployment of Delhi police officials along with the FSL team who have reached here to identify all the evidence in this case, and after that in fact also trying to investigate all the other two people who might be involved in this very case.
1: On September 16th night at around 9 p.m. a young girl, a minor girl, just came out of her home to give wings to her dreams, to get some stationery item from a shop. So what has happened? Then a horrific incident has turned out, and right now we are in that very Pahar Wali Gali in Sadar Bazar area. This is the very road, this is the very narrow lane where that unfortunate incident had taken place, when what we have got to learn that a man lured her and then pulled her at his shop, and then he basically shuttered it down and then sexually assaulted her. In this case, the investigation is being carried out by the North District Police team. I have spoken to the DCP of North District District Zone. She has confirmed this to us that the action has been taken in this very regard. An FIR has been launched and the accused has been taken into custody and he has been sent for judicial custody. So the investigation and legal action is being taken by the Delhi Police in that direction. But if you can see, I would just like to narrate the entire ordeal that what actually transpired during those moments. You can see it's a barely 50 to 60 meter away, the residence of the victim. So what has happened? The accused pulled her in at inside her this very shop, and at that point in time you can see the unfortunate tragedy unfolded. I am going to speak to some of the locals over here that what actually transpired during those moments. Crowded area, what we have seen, that the horrific incident has unfolded where a young girl was assaulted by a person who was basically known to her, and at that point in time when she came out of her residence to get some stationery items, at that point in time she was assaulted by this very individual.
2: Thank you, Akhil and Anushka, for getting us details of those tragic incidents, three of them that have taken place in the national capital, and a shocking case that's also coming to light from Bihar. A minor boy and a girl were allegedly surrounded and harassed by a group of men. Visuals from the incident show the girl being confronted, being grabbed and then assaulted, even as she pleaded with folded hands and urging the men to let her go. You can see a masked man that is seen in that video grabbing the girl and dragging her away. The police have identified seven accused from the video. So far, they've managed three. They've arrested three of them. There is a manhunt that is on, an SIT that's been formed in order to nab the remaining four. There's also action that's come about after an FIR has been registered under sections of BNS and POXO. Cops have also launched a digital crackdown as well on social media accounts which circulated this video. Do remember, there are minors in the video, but this video is being circulated. So a takedown action is being initiated against 32 such accounts that were circulating this very video.
3: Police ke dwara teen nabalig bachchon ko nirudh ki gayi hain aur isme do aur ki involvement bhi pata chala aur do aur ho sakta hai. To हम लोग का अभी क्विक एक्शन हुआ था जमुई थाना कांड संख्या 428 सेक्शन 74-75 BNSS और 8 और 12 पॉक्सो एक्ट के अंतर्गत दर्ज हुई है. साथ ही साथ जितना वीडियो वायरल हुआ है, हम लोग टेकडाउन नोटिसेस जारी किया, जिसमें 13 फेसबुक और 12 इंस्टाग्राम का अकाउंट्स और 7 ट्विटर के अकाउंट्स हम लोग के द्वारा टेक डाउन कर लिए और जारी है, क्योंकि बहुत ज़्यादा वीडियो वायरल हुआ.

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1: Without us slipping to a short break, on the other side, getting you the latest when it comes to West Asia war. In fact, the U.S. has said that no country can do business with the Iranian airlines. They can't start fueling them, they can't give them landing permission, and also can't sell their tickets. Though that is the new warning that's been sent out by the United States, saying if they don't do that, they'll be out of the dollar system.

0: The 20th Asian Games are officially underway in Aichi, Nagoya in Japan. For the next 16 days, this is where India's sporting dreams will play out.
1: We are in the happy hunting ground with the athlete I am sitting with right now, PV Sindhu.
2: 32 years and no medal. Can India's weightlifting contingent give us that elusive medal?
3: Gold rush on the field.
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0: सुबह
1: बाओ मामा, क्या स्वाद है।
0: अरे मेरे राजा,
2: First up, breaking updates coming in from IIT Bombay suicide case. CCTV footage has emerged which shows Sahil getting out of the exam hall. It shows how Sahil was caught with a mobile phone by the invigilator, and then he was question taken aside, and then he was asked to leave the exam hall. He walks towards his hostel, and later, a few hours later, is when he unfortunately commits suicide. So there is a CCTV footage that shows him inside the classroom when he was caught and him walking towards his hostel room. So a very, very crucial evidence at this stage. Let me go straight across to Sujata on this. Sujata, a crucial evidence coming out, CCTV footage showing Sahil inside the classroom. He was caught by Professor Dula and then later taken aside, and he was asked to leave the exam hall, and then he's seen walking towards his hostel. Those are his last moments, if I'm not wrong.
3: Well, that's right, Radhika. And the CCTV is set to be dated from 18th of September, the day when Sahil committed suicide after he was caught cheating. Now, the CCTV's time is told to be of around 12 to 12.15 a.m. PM, and it is being told that the paper was scheduled from 11 a.m. to 1 p.m. and around 12.15 p.m. Sahil was caught cheating. He was given an ultimatum, and thereafter, after he was caught using ChatGPT and questioning, putting up the questions to seek answers, that is when Professor Dula, he caught him. He took his mobile phone, and after confiscating him, he took Sahil out of the classroom. And that CCTV is also going to be of prime importance to understand the sort of communication that was held between Sahil and Professor Dula, because the students who were present in the examination hall while recording their statement have said that Professor Dula had told Sahil that he would face 1 year of suspension in front of everybody. If that is the case, then that will be a part and of course a crucial evidence into it. Simultaneously, police is also probing the other faculties who were present in the staff room where Sahil was taken there. After it could be seen that Sahil entered his hostel room around 1:15, and after which he didn't come out, and around 7 p.m. in the evening he was found hanging. So the crime branch has taken over the case. Police officials are trying.
4: Welcome back. Let's get you the latest as far as tensions between the United States and Iran that is only escalating. Washington is threatening to shut Iranian airlines out of international travel while warning companies that service as far as, you know, this is after that second sanction that's coming into place. Tehran, meanwhile, is warning that any further escalation could change the geography of the war. This NDTV World Report tells you more.
5: In yet another sign of escalating tensions between Washington and Tehran, the U.S. is moving to choke Iran's international aviation network. U.S. Treasury Secretary Scott Bessent says all Iranian airlines could effectively be shut out of international operations from Wednesday.
6: On September 23rd, all the Iranian airlines will be shut down around the world. And how do we do that? If they land, you cannot provide them with fuel, you cannot provide them with landing services, you cannot sell them tickets, or you will be knocked out of the dollar system.
5: And Washington's warning goes far beyond the airlines themselves. Foreign airports, fuel suppliers, ground service companies, and ticketing agencies that continue servicing Iranian carriers could face secondary sanctions. The Trump administration has threatened to knock anyone that helps Iranian airlines out of the dollar system. This means losing access to the American financial system and potentially the dollar. The message from Washington is clear: help Iranian airlines and risk being cut off from the US financial system. But Tehran is responding with a threat of its own. Iran's Revolutionary Guard is warning that any fresh escalation could fundamentally change the way this war is fought. IRGC spokesperson Hossein Mohebi said Iran would change the geography of the war if attacked again. He said Tehran could bring new weapons, new capabilities, and new targets into the conflict, adding that the regime has prepared for a long-term war. As Washington tightens the economic noose, Tehran is threatening to widen the battlefield. Airlines on one side, new weapons and new targets on the other. question now, will the next escalation remain economic or trigger a wider military confrontation? Bureau report for NDTV World.
4: Right, let's just get you the very latest. And this is the Indian regional and independent films that are shining on the global stage. Ang, a film from Nagaland, as also we have Gongal, which is from Maharashtra. These are India's entry for the next year's Oscars. While Lovers in the Blue Night received 8-minute-long standing ovation at the recent Venice Film Festival. This is the Venice Film Festival with regional cinema and stories that are coming to the forefront, while big-budget Bollywood films failed to make the cut. Take a look at this report.
0: For the first time, the Academy is accepting competition winners from 6 global festivals directly, bypassing the National Committee, as Naga filmmaker Theja Rio's film, Ang, has been selected for the feature film category for the Oscars 2027, after securing the prestigious platform prize at the Toronto International Film Festival. The film is set in the 1960s. Narrates the life of the last surviving chief with his family in a remote Nagaland village near the Indo-Burma border, who remains dedicated to preserving what was passed down through generations. Following the success of the selection, Rio thanked the jury for recognizing their work and for giving them the opportunity to represent India and its culture on two of the world's most prestigious film stages.
7: This is just the beginning.
0: Further, Gondhal, a Marathi thriller film written and directed by Santosh Dhavakar, gets nominated for the Oscars 2027, succeeding well-known films from Bollywood as India's official entry. The film is set in rural Maharashtra and centers around the Gondhal ritual and folk performance tradition. Anuparna Roy's Lovers in the Blue Night received the NETPAC Award at the Venice Film Festival this month that covers the troubled life of migrant workers. During its world premiere at the 83rd Venice International Film Festival in 2026, the film also received an 8-minute-long standing ovation for its excellence. It is important to note how Indian cinema is evolving, not only by considering Bollywood as the mainstream cinema, but also by including regional and indie films. Renowned films like Dhurandhar fail to make the cut internationally, while still gaining immense fame across India, showing that regional films represent the intricate threads of India on a more authentic and deeper level. Mayank Chaudhary, NDTV.
4: Right, with that, it's a wrap on this edition. News and updates for country on the other side. Thank you for watching.

0: first up, breaking updates coming in from IIT Bombay suicide case. A CCTV footage has emerged which shows Sahil getting out of the exam hall. It shows how Sahil was caught with a mobile phone by the invigilator, and then he was question taken aside, and then he was asked to leave the exam hall. He walks towards his hostel, and later, a few hours later, is when he unfortunately commits suicide. So there is a CCTV footage that shows him inside the classroom when he was caught and him walking towards his hostel room. So a very, very crucial evidence at this stage. Let me go straight across to Sujata on this. Sujata, a crucial evidence coming out, CCTV footage showing Sahil inside the classroom. He was caught by Professor Dula and then later taken aside, and he was asked to leave the exam hall, and then he's seen walking towards his hostel. Those are his last moments, if I'm not wrong.
1: Well, that's right, Radhika. And the CCTV is set to be dated from 18th of September, the day when Sahil committed suicide after he was caught cheating. Now, the CCTV's time is told to be of around 12 to 12.15 a.m. p.m. And it is being told that the paper was scheduled from 11 a.m. to 1 p.m. And around 12.15 p.m., Sahil was caught cheating. He was given an ultimatum. And thereafter, after he was caught using ChatGPT and questioning, putting up the questions to seek answers, that is when Professor Dula, he caught him. He took his mobile phone, and after confiscating him, he took Sahil out of the classroom. And that CCTV is also going to be of prime importance to understand the sort of communication that was held between Sahil and Professor Dula, because the students who were present in the examination hall while recording their statement have said that Professor Dula had told Sahil that he would face 1 year of suspension in front of everybody. If that is the case, then that will be a part and of course a crucial evidence into it. Simultaneously, police is also probing the other faculties who were present in the staff room where Sahil was taken there. After it could be seen that Sahil entered his hostel room around 1:15, and after which he didn't come out, and around 7 p.m. in the evening he was found hanging. So the crime branch has taken over the case. Police officials are trying to understand every angle from it. A case of culpable abetment to suicide, as well as that of Atrocities Act, has been put up, and henceforth this becomes even important for the police to probe all details. As far as the institution is concerned, IIT Madras and IIT Delhi have put up a statement putting out their support for Professor Dula, stating that he was only following the protocols. But what exactly is found in the CCTV, what are the details which are being shared, is going to be crucial. Simultaneously, yesterday we saw a forensic team visited the same campus of the IIT Bombay to investigate the room and collect evidence from the hostel room of Sahil to figure out what exactly was he doing in his final hours. What do they seek into that search is also going to be important. And we are expecting a forensic report to be handed over to the police today as well. Over to you, Radhika.
0: Right, Sujata, I mean, of course, this CCTV footage is going to be examined very carefully by the police. But if you can also take us through details of the investigation so far. How many people have been questioned? Has police really summoned anybody, including Professor Dula or any other staffers concerned or any other students concerned? So what has happened so far after the registration of FIR?
1: Well, that's right. We know that when the incident happened, ADR was registered, and the day that Powai police station, students protested. Groups from the AISF, they too reached the police station. But when Sahil's parents from Yavatmal, they reached the Powai police station, they stated, and they were firm on their decision, that unless and until an FIR is not registered, they would not collect the body from the hospital where it was kept for the post-mortem. An FIR was registered, and thereafter Sahil's body was taken further. However, the FIR that has been registered on that very day, the Atrocities Act was put up into the FIR. Also, the FIR was registered against three individuals, one of them being the Dean of Administrative Affairs, Professor Suryanarayan Dula, who's now been suspended from his deanship, and then two other unnamed individuals. So far the crime, and thereafter from the Mumbai police, the case was transferred to the crime branch, and now it is likely, as per sources, that
2: the 20th Asian Games are officially underway in Aichi, Nagoya in Japan. For the next 16 days, this is where India's sporting dreams will play out.
3: The We are in the happy hunting ground with the athlete I am sitting with right now, PV Sindhu.
4: 32 years and no medal. Can India's weightlifting contingent give us that elusive medal?
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0: once again by the chief minister, who is facing 10 years of incumbency.
1: See, definitely the heat is increasing in Uttar Pradesh day by day, and here we have an entry of Bajrang Bali, Lord Hanuman, in UP. Yesterday, Chief Minister was targeting opposition. He was saying that the relatives of Babar, only Bajrang Bali and the worshipper of Bajrang Bali can deal with them. And today, we have seen a poster in front of Samajwadi Party office where they are mentioning regarding Bajrang Bali. So it is the entry of Bajrang Bali in UP's politics, and with this, we can say that day by day the heat is increasing. See, right now both the parties are internally working on the seat sharing equations. The BJP alliance is working on that, and the Samajwadi Party is in discussion with Congress. But apart from that, the campaign is aggressively going on day by day. There is a new topic coming in the discussion, and today it is regarding Bajrang Bali. Chief Minister targeted opposition with that, and today the opposition is again answering to Chief Minister, and heated communication we can see between both the alliances.
0: Heated exchanges between both the alliances, but the question is that what the Uttar Pradesh people of Uttar Pradesh are going to vote for? Is it going to be about the issues of the people or these manufactured issues? All right, moving on now. DMK, in fact, ladies and gentlemen, has criticized the students' backpack searches for Chief Minister Vijay's visit to inaugurate the expanded breakfast scheme. This is the latest coming in. Remember, we just told you that the scheme now has been expanded to class 8. And the Chief Minister today sat down with their students to have a meal. But for the same program, the students, those who were coming into the school, their backpacks were searched. And that now has become a political issue. The DMK says, what is the police searching inside the students' bag? These are young kids up to class 8. What could they carry inside their bags that could be a security hassle for the Chief Minister is the question that the DMK is asking at this moment. Let me go across to my colleague Vijay, who is joining us with more details at this moment. Vijay, for the Chief Minister, of course, this scheme is very, very important, expanding it to the class 8. But now the DMK picks out on this very issue. What can a student of class 8 carry in his bag that the Chief Minister is feeling threatened about?
2: Ankit Atrey, there were many arrangements for Chief Minister visit in a government middle school in Thiruvanmiyur in Chennai city, where as a part of a protocol, police had made a security arrangements also. When students of the same school arrived at the school, their backpacks were also searched. And now DMK spokesperson Saravanan and many DMK members have shared a clip where police was visible in checking the backpacks of student by opening it. So the DMK question, why students' backpacks is being opened, what they are going to carry. So instead they could have used just a scanner and they could have allowed students inside the school itself. So it's kind of a strict enforcement of checking of students' bag. So on the other hand, it is not clear whether the Chief Minister has high security protocols, so the police could have made such arrangements checking all the bags and all. So now political controversy over the DMK questioning the specific back searches. And on the other hand, you remember Chief Minister, like you mentioned, has inaugurated the expansion of breakfast scheme, Kamarajar breakfast scheme today in Chennai. So this scheme will benefit class 6 to class 8 students to get a free breakfast in the government school itself. The scheme was really launched or implemented by previous DMK government in 2022, Ankit.
0: Vijay, what has been the reaction so far by either the police or the TVK on this issue?
2: So far, no reactions. We don't have any reactions from TVK or police officials. But on social media, TVK supporters argue it's just a part of protocol. Whenever CM visits anywhere, their bags and whoever carry any kind of bags or luggages, their belongings will be checked.
0: Vijay, may I request you to stay on with me? We are being joined by Mr. A. Saravanan, DMK spokesperson. He also put out this video questioning the police for checking the bags of these young students. Mr. Saravanan, thank you for speaking to us. The supporters of the TVK are arguing that this is just protocol. The chief minister is there. The police is doing its job. Instead of talking about this scheme or appreciating how it has been expended, DMK is making issue out of something which, out of a non-issue.
3: See, this is about not a non-issue. This is about sensibilities. Why should the bags of the children be checked? Will it not give them a sense of alarm before an event? Why do they do that? Should they not be camera ready? Should they not be felt very welcome? Will this make the children welcome? A policeman, totally alien to them, they would have never known, asking them to open the bags, checking them. See, frisking, yes, fine, agreed. Even in airports, the children, you know what happens? They just go pass through the security, that's it. This kind of frisking, I don't know what makes them. See, we were thinking so far that Mr. Narendra Modi is the most pompous politician. But Mr. Vijay takes the cake. It's unacceptable.
0: Okay. Mr. Saravanan, may I ask you this? Because, you know, you're right in questioning what could, in any case, a student of class 5, 6, 7th or 8th would be carrying in their bag. That could, in fact, threaten the security of the chief minister. But the fact remains, sir, the DMK, what are your views about this scheme? I mean, a lot of people are saying that, look, this is a welcome step. More students getting nutritious food in their schools is something that all political parties should welcome. What is your response to that?
3: Yeah, see, there is absolutely no doubt. This is the breakfast scheme, which was pioneered by our leader, Mr. M.K. Stalin. Now they are extending that scheme. That's it. And they say they are going to name this as Kamraj Breakfast Scheme. Fine. See, the thing is, there is no dispute with regard to all these things. You are extending it. We welcome that. No problem. But why are you politicizing this? That is the question.
0: May I request you to stay on with me, sir? I'm also being joined by Mr. Amarkai Narayanan. TVK spokesperson on this, Mr. Saravanan was just saying that it is about sensibilities. We welcome the expansion of the breakfast scheme, Mr. Amarkai, but the fact is that what could a young kid be carrying in their bag that the police has to frisk their bag? It is going to be a little traumatizing for these young children.
4: First thing is, I think DMK is envious that our chief minister is taking care of the poor and the weakest are weak, much better than 30% Stalin tax regime did. The problem that they have consistently tried to black out Sri Kamraj's name, and they want to only project Stalin and his family. So when we brought in Kamraj's name, also, they are not very happy with it. We have given advertisement about this program, the government has said it's an extension of the existing scheme. We have not denied, unlike those people, we have never denied that they have also done that. But the person who seeded this is Sri Kamraj, and then subsequently they also want to black out MGR, who brought in a nutrition and added egg to that.
0: Before I get Mr. Saravanan to respond to what you're saying, can I again ask you the question about the security check of the young students? Do you think it should have been more sensible, or sensibilities should have been taken care by the police when they are in fact frisking these young children, their bags?
4: Carl, they have to do it. However, they will do it. And I was there this morning. Okay. I did not see any problem personally. But I can say police will handle it because it's a security protocol. Even when Chief Minister Stalin was there, it was done.
0: Okay.
4: No, we don't politicize this thing.
0: Mr. Saravanan, you heard Mr. Amarkai. He's saying that why are you politicizing these things? Security is something that the protocols are decided by the security agencies. It happened at the time when the Chief Minister Stalin was also in power. Why are you unnecessarily politicizing this entire issue?
3: Yeah, the TVK spokesperson here is lying through his teeth. It did not happen during our leader, Mr. M.K. Stalin's regime. We did not do that. We wouldn't indulge in such theatrics. We wouldn't do that. We have not done that. Let him not lie. Again, the aspect is this. And he went on to make absurd allegations that in the scheme we wanted to bring in the family. Where family? The scheme was named as Chief Minister's Breakfast Scheme. They changed it and they brought in, they said we are having Kamraj as our leader, so we are bringing in his name. Fine, do it. You include somebody's name in our scheme, fine, do it. It's your government, do it. But why do you want to blame the DMK for that? And we are talking about the breakfast scheme. And this gentleman here is confusing this with the midday meal scheme. Both are different. Breakfast is different, midday meal is different. Hope he understands.
0: All right, I have to move on. But Mr. Akai, last word to you, sir. You would like to respond to what Mr. Saravanan was saying.
4: First thing is, Saravanan said that DMK is the first to introduce this. I think he's wrong. In Karnataka, the morning breakfast scheme was introduced, and the NGO has produced, through the help of the government, the breakfast scheme. So he is telling again a lie, but I wouldn't call him. He probably is misinformed. That's okay. Now, he did not answer the protocol. It has always been done. It's not the chief minister's wish. The government has to do it. And we will see whether it has been. I will go back and find out whether it has been done. I'm sure it has been done even during Stalin's time. But I don't want to say that for sure. We will produce the witness.
0: All right, gentlemen, thank you for joining us with your views on this story. Let's just tell you a little bit more about this scheme, in fact, the breakfast scheme that you just saw the political bickering about. In fact, Tamil Nadu Chief Minister Joseph Vijay has launched an expanded version of the state's free breakfast scheme for the school students. The scheme, which was earlier available to students from classes 1st to 5th, will now be extended to class 8 as well. The expansion will benefit an additional 15.3 lakh students across Tamil Nadu. The total budget for the breakfast scheme has been raised to 724 crore rupees. The scheme has also been renamed after former Tamil Nadu Chief Minister K. Kamraj, who associated with expanding access to school education. Meanwhile, the DMK slammed Vijay and said that the scheme was launched by Stalin, and Vijay just changed the name and expanded this to take credit.
5: Yeah, it was a scheme introduced by our chief minister when we were in power, by Mr. M.K. Stalin. He has changed the name. He wanted to show that it was not the scheme of the DMK. But the entire world knows that DMK, Mr. Stalin, had introduced the scheme. And when he introduced the scheme, it became popular not only nationwide, it became popular worldwide. And many countries had also followed suit, and they had also introduced morning breakfast scheme to children.
6: One more scheme of AIADMK, flagship scheme of AIADMK, being copied by TVK. Anyways, we welcome and congratulate Mr. Vijay on this. This was first conceived by our founder leader, MDR. He is the one who brought the nutritious new meal scheme 50 years ago. Then the morning breakfast was kickstarted by our leader EPS, Yedappadiyar, back in 2020. He laid the inauguration foundation for this Raksha Patra Foundation. Good and bad. One more scheme of copycat scheme of AIADMK being taken forward by this government. We wish them good luck and success.
7: So it's a very big day as far as Tamil Nadu state government is concerned. A while ago, Chief Minister C. Joseph Vijay inaugurated the expansion of Kamarajar breakfast scheme. Here, he also sat along with the school students and had a breakfast, completed today's breakfast, Chief Minister himself. And we have students who also had a breakfast along with Chief Minister. So tell me, what is the breakfast clinic? What you had in breakfast?
8: Sakara Pongal Pongal Sambar.
7: Pongal Sambar. Okay, they had a breakfast for sweet pongal and also wind pongal along with sambar also. Chief Minister paathingala, Chief Minister enna sonnaare, avanga friends ta pesnaare enna sonnaare?
8: Enak theriyadhu, ana vandu paakanum enak romba naal aasa, adhu iniki nera verundhu enak romba sadhashtam.
7: Vera enna, vera edhaavadhu ungalku demands iruka breakfast la, idhu irundha nalla irukum appdinu? பொங்கல் சக்கரை பொங்கல் ஓகேவா? இதுக்கு முன்னாடி நீங்க பிரேக்ஃபாஸ்ட் எங்க சாப்பிடுவீங்க? இது எப்படி உங்களுக்கு ஹெல்ப்ஃபுல்லா இருக்கும்?
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7: breakfast along with the Chief Minister C. Joseph Vijay, as far as these students are concerned, they are expressing happiness over the scheme, saying that it would be very helpful as few students are skipping their breakfast in their homes. So this scheme will help them to have their breakfast in the school itself, it would help them to focus more on their studies also. This scheme was originally launched by previous DMK government in 2022, later for class 1 to 5. Later it was expanded in 2023 and in 2024, and now Chief Minister has renamed the scheme as Kamaraja Breakfast Scheme and expanded the scheme from class 6 to class 8.
0: Right, there's breaking news coming in at this moment. Once again, in the eye of the storm, Sonia Gandhi. BJP is questioning Sonia Gandhi's citizenship. This is a press conference being addressed by the Bharatiya Janata Party spokesperson at this moment. Let's listen in.
9: इनका मौन इनकी स्वीकारता है कि इनने लोकतंत्र की चोरी करी है. बहुत बहुत धन्यवाद. अगर कोई सवाल आपके पास है तो हम सवाल ले सकते हैं. क्योंकि SIR एक संवैधानिक एक्सरसाइज है जिसको कोर्ट ने कहा है, और ये 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

0: The Bharatiya Janata Party, in fact, making allegations against Sonia Gandhi and saying that the real vote theft had happened here. Remember, this has been an issue now, which has come back into reckoning after a court, Delhi High Court, in fact, reversed a decision of a lower court when it came to this entire issue. And now the BJP is questioning Sonia Gandhi's citizenship till 1980. Let me very quickly go across to my colleague Aishwarya, who's joining us with more details on this. Aishwarya, BJP once again making these allegations. The question then would be, what is the Election Commission doing as far as this entire story around Sonia Gandhi is concerned?
1: Well, just yesterday, the Delhi court have revived a significant legal challenging concerning to the Congress leader Sonia Gandhi's electoral roll inclusion, quashing magistrate's previous order and mandating a fresh reasoned hearing on allegations of pre-citizenship vote registration. Now, what the Bharatiya Janata Party here categorically is saying that when Sonia Gandhi was not a citizen of India till 1983, how she voted in 1980, was the Congress party indulged in making forged documents as far as Sonia Gandhi is concerned? Rahul Gandhi, who speaks about the vote chori, has the vote chori being done late in 1980s for Sonia Gandhi by the Congress party? And this is the reason perhaps Bharatiya Janata Party believes that Congress opposes the SIR in different parts of the country. It is significant to note that Delhi court earlier had quashed the magisterial inquiry, but now again a fresh magisterial inquiry is something that Delhi Session Court have ordered, and the Bharatiya Janata Party clearly stating at this point in time that when a magisterial inquiry is being ordered, that clearly means that Delhi Session Court believes that prima facie this is a cognizable offence, and Sonia Gandhi should be booked. So certain questions being raised from the Congress Party by the BJP after Delhi Session Court's order.
0: Thank you for joining.

0: Coming in here from the national capital. Three rape horrors have numbed the national capital. In three separate cases, minors have been sexually assaulted in Delhi, with the incidents being reported in Kalkaji, Kishanganj and Sadar Bazar area. In Kishanganj area, when the survivor's family protested against what has happened to her, the police went on to lathi charge the family members. In Kalkaji, a 17-year-old girl was allegedly gang-raped by three men inside a park near Kalkaji Mandir. All three accused have been arrested. In Kishanganj, a 6-year-old girl was sexually assaulted by a 34-year-old man identified as Ankit. The accused was allegedly caught by local residents and brought to the police station along with the child's family. And in Sadar Bazar, an 11-year-old girl was sexually assaulted inside a tailor's shop. This is absolutely shocking, especially when you are seeing, you know, the cases one after another. It raises questions over the law and order situation of the national capital, of the Delhi police, of the kind of policing and the zero fear of law. And of course, the chief minister at this moment, Rekha Gupta, is in the line of fire.
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2: Shocking case of gang rape has come to light from Delhi's Kalkaji, where a young girl, a 17-year-old minor, was gang raped by 3 people who came at a park and started threatening the young couple when they were sitting on a bench and said that they are from the Delhi police. After which we have seen Delhi police got a PCR call, a distress call was made, after which the police officials reached the site. According to what the girl has said, she along with her friend had in fact visited the Kalkaji temple, and after that they went to the Astha Kunj park. They were sitting there when 3 people approached them and pretended to be officials from Delhi police, started threatening them, and after that sexually assaulted the girl. There was a gang rape incident that happened at Astha Kunj, after which the Delhi police received a call. A PCR call was made, after which the Delhi police laid trap and started in fact finding out who the accused was. After scanning more than 50 CCTV cameras, they zeroed down on an individual who has been identified as Asif. When the Delhi police tried to apprehend him, he started running away and opened fire at the police. In retaliation, the Delhi police fired back, after which the bullets were in fact shot on his leg. He's right now admitted at the hospital and will be in fact be taken into police custody and will be questioned as to why they did this kind of a heinous crime at the very spot. We are showing you the visuals, so currently we can see the deployment of Delhi police officials along with the FSL team who have reached here to identify all the evidence in this case, and after that in fact also trying to investigate all the other 2 people who might be involved in this very case.
3: On September 16th night at around 9 p.m., a young girl, a minor girl, just came out of her home to give wings to her dreams, to get some stationery item from a shop. So what has happened? Then a horrific incident has turned out, and right now we are in that very Paharwali Gali in Sadar Bazar area. This is the very road, this is the very narrow lane where that unfortunate incident had taken place, when what we have got to learn that a man lured her and then pulled her at his shop, and then he basically shuttered it down and then sexually assaulted her. In this case, the investigation is being carried out by the North District Police team. I have spoken to the DCP of North District District Zone. She has confirmed this to us that the action has been taken in this very regard. An FIR has been launched and the accused has been taken into custody and he has been sent for judicial custody. So the investigation and legal action is being taken by the Delhi Police in that direction. But if you can see, I would just like to narrate the entire audio that what actually transpired during those moments. You can see it's a barely 50 to 60 meter away, the residence of the victim. So what has happened? The accused pulled her in at inside her this very shop, and at that point in time, you can see the unfortunate tragedy unfolded. I am going to speak to some of the locals over here that what actually transpired during those moments. Crowded area, what we have seen, that the horrific incident has unfolded where a young girl was assaulted by a person who is who was basically known to her.
0: All right, breaking news coming in at this moment, ladies and gentlemen. Remember the Jammui case that we put the spotlight on yesterday. Now, what we know is that there has been an encounter of one of the accused. He has been shot in the encounter by the police. This is the encounter. In fact, the accused named Nandan Yadav. Let me go across at this moment to my colleague Prabhakar, who is joining us with all those details. Prabhakar, one accused has been shot at. What are the details? What's the progress as far as this case is concerned?
4: Not the one accused, but the main accused actually. And if you see the video, the guy who actually had the gunshot on his face and the one who was actually assaulting the girl, he has been arrested. And not only arrested, but there's an encounter which happened with the police and he has been shot in his leg. So he has been arrested. He has been taken, as we speak, he's being taken to the hospital. All the seven accused in this particular case, they have been nabbed now. So earlier, yesterday, we were reporting that three of them had been arrested and the four others were still at large. But now the Jammu police is confirming to us that all seven accused who were present there, who actually indulged in the assault against the girl, they have all been arrested. And the main accused, Nandan Yadav, who was the guy who had actually attacked the girl and tried to molest her, and he had a gamcha tied on his face, was trying to cover his face. He has been not only arrested, but there was an encounter which happened with him, with the police. He was trying to run away and he probably fired at the police, as the police is claiming. So he has been shot in his leg and he's being taken to the hospital as we speak.
0: What about the other accused in this case, your Prabhakar? As you said, all the accused in this case have been arrested. How many are minors? What about the identity of the other accused, those who have been arrested in this case?
4: See, as far as the accused being minor is concerned, the two accused who were arrested yesterday, two of them were found to be minors. The other four people have been arrested today and late night yesterday, actually. So their age, police has not revealed so far. So we don't have exact information as to how many of them are minor. But out of seven, two are minors. That has been confirmed by the Jammu police and also by the police headquarters. The four who were arrested today, one of them is Nandan Yadav. He's certainly not a minor, as police is confirming to us. And there was an encounter which happened, as I told you. The other three people who were arrested today morning, their age has not been revealed by the police as of now. But certainly as the day progresses, we will have more details.
0: I just want to also ask you, because there is politics which is going on around this issue as well. While the police say Nandan Yadav is the main accused, the kingpin as far as this entire group of men is concerned, his identity, his caste equation, that is of course now become a big political point, where the opposition seems to be suggesting that it is only because he's a Yadav it is being highlighted, other accused are not getting the similar, in fact, treatment or prominence by the police.
4: It's unfortunate, actually, that in an incident like this, the caste politics is being played out. So basically, if you see the video clearly, the one person who actually is trying to drag the girl, trying to touch her inappropriately and also assaulting her in a way. So he is the guy who happens to be Nandan Yadav. So when the video was there, when the video was circulated, nobody knew what his title is, whether his caste title is Yadav or not. So he was identified on the basis of the act he was doing in that particular video. Now, there are people, especially in the opposition camp, who are actually saying that it It seems to be politically motivated. But as far as the police investigation in this case is concerned, or the police SIT, which is actually has been formed to investigate into it, all the seven have been taken into custody, irrespective of which caste they belong to. And this person, Nandan Yadav, who happens to be carrying the Yadav title, he is the guy who's seen there in the video actually assaulting the girl. So he fortunately becomes the main accused. Fortunately, unfortunately, becomes the main accused by the act he's doing in that particular video. So I don't see any political or a caste angle.

0: Who's but and because their careless statement like this in an incident like this actually not only puts the government in the spot, but actually brings embarrassment to the government and to the political party.
1: Right. We are staying on this story. The latest details coming in that the main accused in this case, this very man, and what you saw in the video, he was the who had covered his face with this orange gamcha. Was trying to pick this girl up. The way he picked her up and trying to, in fact, run away with her, it was her friend who tried to stop them. This was absolutely disturbing to see what these men were doing to that young girl and that young boy in that video. Now, you know, at this moment, what we know is that Nandan Yadav, that's the identity of the man in this gamcha. He has been arrested by the police. He was taken right at the spot where the incident took place. And at that point of time, as per the police, you know, according to the police's claim, he made a run for it. And then he was shot in his leg. At this moment, he is in the hospital. Sources also telling us that the police at this is in continuous process of trying to, you know, arrest the other accused as well. You know, in this case, you know, Prabhakar, yes, there was outrage. Yes, there was demands for swift justice. But this has also, in a way, become a script that we keep seeing. Main accused arrested, one of the accused always, then they will try and make a run for it, which then the police will shoot them in the leg to make an example out of. At this moment, more than these theatrics, what is important is to ensure that the case is watertight and there is swift and speedy justice.
0: Very, very, very true. And if you carefully read the statements which comes out from the ruling coalition or from the administration, they are also very stereotype as to we will act stern, hum kadi se kadi karwai karenge and stuff. But more importantly, you see the elements like Nandan Yadav have lost or for that matter have no fear of the law, no fear of the government, no fear of the police, and that's the reason they have the audacity to not only do such an act but also shoot it on camera and make it viral on the social media. So anybody would, if they have the fear of the police, they would certainly not do it and they would refrain from doing it. But these guys, when on 19th this incident happened, one of their colleagues, we don't know who was doing it, but one of their accomplices actually was shooting this entire thing on their mobile phone, and then they make it viral.
1: Prabhakar, can I request you to stay on with me? This, ladies and gentlemen, we are at this moment putting out this image. This is the accused, Nandan Yadav, who has been shot in the leg. He's the one allegedly who had covered his face in that orange, in fact, cloth in that orange gamcha. He's the one who has been arrested by the police. And then, of course, when he was trying to flee, the police claims that they shot him in the leg. This is Nandan Yadav, who has been arrested. And the police say he was the main ringleader as far as this group of these brutes, of these men are concerned, those who assaulted that young girl and the boy in Jammu. We'll continue to keep a close track on this story, slipping into a short break. All right, before we do that, I've just been told there are some latest visuals coming in. That's Nandan Yadav being taken to the hospital by the police after he has been shot at, in his leg. While the police say that he was trying to run away from the spot. You will see that gamcha also tied around his face. Whether it's the same one or not, we'll try and get more details on this. It's the police, Nandan Yadav, the man who was seen picking up that girl, had the audacity to in fact try and run away with her. This is the man who has been shot in his leg by the police in an encounter. We are slipping into a very short break. We are coming back with this story. Stay tuned.

0: आर प्योर शाही पनीर मसाला, डिलीशियस हेल्दी एवरीडे।
1: The 20th Asian Games are officially underway in Aichi, Nagoya in Japan. For the next 16 days, this is where India's sporting dreams will play out.
2: We are in the happy hunting ground with the athlete I am sitting with right now, PV Sindhu.
3: 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Can India's weightlifting contingent give us that elusive medal?
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0: मीठा या नमकीन, चाहे जैसे खाओ, 100% सूजी से बनी आर प्योर वर्मिसली, स्वादिष्ट, सेहतमंद हर रोज।
1: First up, breaking updates coming in from IIT Bombay suicide case. A CCTV footage has emerged which shows Sahil getting out of the exam hall. It shows how Sahil was caught with a mobile phone by the invigilator, and then he was question taken aside, and then he was asked to leave the exam hall. He walks towards his hostel, and later, a few hours later, is when he unfortunately commits suicide. So there is a CCTV footage that shows him inside the classroom when he was caught and him walking towards his hostel room. So a very, very crucial evidence at this stage. Let me go straight across to Sujata on this. Sujata, a crucial evidence coming out, CCTV footage showing Sahil inside the classroom. He was caught by Professor Dula and then later taken aside, and he was asked to leave the exam hall, and then he's seen walking towards his hostel. Those are his last moments, if I'm not wrong.
6: Well, that's right, Radhika. And the CCTV is set to be dated from 18th of September, the day when Sahil committed suicide after he was caught cheating. Now, the CCTV's time is told to be of around 12 to 12:15 a.m.
7: The alleged main accused in the Jammui sexual assault case, the video that went viral, has been shot at in an encounter. He has been shot. The police say that the police had to use that force, and he was hit in his leg with a bullet when he was trying to flee from the very spot where this incident took place. The police arrested him, took him to the very spot where the incident had taken place, and the police alleges, they claim that Nandan Yadav was trying to flee. At that point of time, they opened fire, which and the bullet hit his leg. You saw those visuals of him being taken to the police station. Remember, as per the police, Nandan Yadav is the same person who had his face covered and who was trying to pick that girl up, to take her away. He was in fact shot at after being arrested by the police. These are the visuals of him being taken to the hospital. That's Nandan Yadav. The police helping him, taking him to inside the hospital, where he will get treatment for the wounds that he has sustained after being shot at in his leg. That's the latest detail coming in from Jammui, ladies and gentlemen. Remember, this is the case that has shocked the country. It was deeply disturbing. It took place on September 19th when two minor classmates had gone to a picnic spot, popular picnic spot in Jammui, at around 6:37. They were on their way back when they were accosted, assaulted, stopped, and that video was shot. Very

0: very disturbing video that raised question marks about the law and order situation in Bihar. My colleague Prabhakar joins me at this moment. Prabhakar, a lot of pressure on the government, a lot of pressure on the police, and suddenly we see this encounter to try and in fact send out a message that the police and the government has zero tolerance policy.
1: The government had to give out this message because the government was under immense pressure actually to act very stern, very swiftly in this particular case, and they have done exactly that yesterday, where we saw the senior officials from the Bihar police making a statement from Patna that they will leave no stone unturned and they would ensure that whosoever is involved in this particular case is not only brought to justice very soon, but very stern as possible action would be taken against them. And that is exactly what has happened. So the government had to ease off some pressure as far as the action in this particular case is concerned, and they have exactly done that.
0: Prabhakar, also just give our viewers a sense of how this investigation has progressed so far. Since the time this entire matter came to light, there have been a lot of questions being asked about why, if it is a popular tourist spot, why were there no policemen? Locals have been telling our colleague Somu Anand that this is not the first incident that has taken place in Jamoi. You and I also remember another video probably from the same place in 2024 where a similar incident took place.
1: That particular spot where this incident happened is actually a local tourist spot. So the people go there in large number. And these two kids actually had gone there for a stroll. That is what the locals do out there. So after their coaching classes were over, these two boys and girls, they went there to take a stroll. When they were assaulted, they were not only first surrounded by the locals, they were assaulted. So similar incidents in past have certainly been reported from there. But as far as the police vigilance in that particular zone is concerned, that was negligible. We saw that, and it was evident from the incident which happened, because when this incident happened, there was no major police presence as such to deter this kind of incident. Now, after this particular unfortunate incident has happened, the police is, we are told, is putting up a picket, police picket over there to ensure that it does not get repeated. But then this would be called so late, so little as far as the police action in ensuring safety of those visit that particular area, the tourist spot, is concerned.
0: All right, Prabhakar, also give our viewers a sense of what has happened so far in this case. How many people have been arrested, identified, as far as this case is concerned?
1: See, altogether, 7 people. We were told that by the police, the Jammu police, of course, that there were 7 people, the group of 7 people who actually first surrounded the boy and the girl, and then later assaulted the girl. So there were 7 people altogether. All 7 police is claiming have been taken under custody. 3 of them were arrested yesterday, and the rest 4 who were absconding have been arrested today. Out of those 7, Nandan Yadav, who is supposed to be the main accused, and he's the guy who actually is seen in that orange or the red gamcha, he has been not only arrested, but there has been an encounter with the Nandan Yadav and with the local Jammu police, and he has been shot in his leg. So you can see that similar yellow gamcha in the visuals which we are showing to our viewers. The yellow gamcha, that orange gamcha is there. You can see that the same gamcha he probably is carrying even today when he had an encounter with the police. So he was supposed to be the main accused in this particular case. He was the guy actually who assaulted this girl, and he has been now taken under custody. He is injured. He's been taken to the hospital. So all the 7 accused who were there, who were reported to be involved in this particular case, they have all been arrested now.
0: Okay, so the police, in fact, at this moment, moving swiftly and have arrested the main accused. There are a few others that the police is also investigating at this moment. Stringent acts, including POXO, have been applied as far as this case is concerned. But important thing, Prabhakar, would be to now, just go beyond this outrage and the knee-jerk reaction that we are seeing from the police. Is there going to be a systemic change? Is there, some sort of a thought as far as the policing is concerned, with respect to women's security? Because the way all these politicians, in fact, were speaking yesterday, it seemed that they were trivializing the issue.
1: Yeah, and especially the choice of the poor choice of their words, the chitpat ghatna, choti moti ghatna is what they were calling when this incident actually was reported to them and they were making

0: official remark on that. Remember, and they hold very responsible posts. One of the person is the state president of the JDU, who happens to be a very important coalition partner in India. The other is a senior ministerial colleague of Samrat Chaudhary, a very senior guy, very close to Nitish Kumar, and also a very senior JDU leader. So if these people make such trivial statements, such careless statements, and with such poor choice of words, that's certainly a matter of concern. But as you rightly said, it's not about Nandan Yadav being arrested and all the seven accused here in this particular case.
1: Can I request you to stay on with me? I'm being joined at this moment by Mr. Arun Bharti on the phone line. I just, in fact, gave him a call. He has kindly picked that up. Mr. Bharti, thank you so much for speaking to us. Details coming in, sir, at this moment that one of the accused, Nandan Yadav, has been arrested by the police. He was trying to make a run and he was shot in his leg. What can you tell us more about this case, sir, at this moment?
2: When we spoke yesterday, I think at the stage where three accused had been arrested. And I told you that the police is making all their efforts to make sure that the rest of the accused are nabbed and they are brought to justice. The police has been acting. There were certain police procedures that we cannot disclose, that the police cannot disclose. So what had happened is today morning, the main accused and another one, they were pinpointed, and the police went to arrest them. They tried to make a run, and hence the police had to take their own action. Now they are under arrest. The effort is on to arrest the balance of the accused and make sure that we bring them to book, bring them to the law of land, and make sure that they are made an example in this case, so that no one ever dares to make such an attempt ever again in the future.
1: Sir, can I also understand from you, how many accused have been identified so far and how many have been arrested by the police, including Nandan Yadav?
2: There were seven accused who had been pinpointed till yesterday. The effort is on to make sure if there are other persons who are also involved. I will be meeting the administration today again. I will make sure that who else ever are found to be associated or somehow related to this incident, who were the perpetrators of the crime, will not go scot-free. My effort is to make sure first that all our accused are arrested and they are brought to the book.
1: Sir, you've been very active since yesterday. We've been talking about this. You said that, the police is doing their job. A little bit more about, because this video has really disturbed the people across the country. This accused who had his face covered is being said as the kingpin. And locals also say that this may not be the first time an incident like this nature could have happened. In this case also, the incident took place on 19th. The young boy and the girl were traumatized. They could not come out. Only after the video went viral, action has been taken. Has this triggered some sort of systemic change in the way policing is being done in Jammu?
2: First of all, he seems to be an habitual offender who had somehow he missed. But this time, when the entire thing surfaced and it was identified that he's the main accused, police has done everything that is required to make sure that he is nabbed. The police right now, we are working on with the local administration in Jammu to make sure that the various patches of scenic importance who are dark places can be identified. Police personnel along with lady police personnel are deployed, and all such places are covered under the police scanner. And simultaneously, we also make sure that if there are other people who are associated with this crime are also nabbed. And any dark patches, any road, any scenic places, we get proper deployment through CCTV or through manual police personnel present on the ground. So we are trying to make sure that the entire police administration in Jammu, they are able to cover the markets, they are all able to cover the scenic places, the roads, and wherever there are dark patches, so no such crimes happen.
1: Would you also, ensure that there is speedy justice in this? Not only a watertight case is formed by the police, because, it's good that these people have been arrested, but beyond this outrage, it needs to ensure that speedy justice is done, possibly fast-track courts taking this up and ensuring that all of these accused, see the stricter punishment possible.
2: yes, the effort is to, as soon as all the culprits are nabbed, we will try and get this place before a speedy court so that the justice is swift and is delivered on time to the victims. I can understand that the little girl, just like my daughter, she's also my daughter, has gone through a lot. The family has suffered a lot and they should get justice. And in this case, either it is through the district administration or through the Bihar government, we'll make sure no stones are left unturned so that the family gets justice, and police and the entire district administration are working tirelessly on this.
1: Okay, before I let you go, sir, my final question to you, because this was sort of done in the name of some sort of moral policing, that they will not allow a young girl and a young boy to, of their own volition, of their own free will, to roam around or go somewhere. Some of the politicians have tried to, in a way, soften this, trivialize this, have even gone out to say that, you know, this kind of moral policing could have been done in a different way, in a more respectful manner. Do you feel that there is any, in fact, space for this kind of, any kind of moral policing in today's Bihar?
2: Well, I do not subscribe to this view. I am totally against any kind of policing on anybody. It is the administration, it is the law and order, it is the government who has to make sure that the places are secured for its citizens. I do not subscribe to their view. I totally distance myself from it. No kind of moral policing has ever done good to any country. Rather, we will rely on what the constitution says. We will rely on the law and order. We will rely on the district administration. We are not in favor of any moral policing. And anyway, something which is not warranted by the constitution or the law and order has no right to police anything. It is the law and order, it is the police, it is the district administration which will take the right steps. And Okay. Right now in Jammu, you can see that they are taking the right steps so that the justice is brought to the family of the victims.
1: Mr. Arun Bharti, appreciate your time, sir. Thank you so much for speaking to us and being proactive. We hope what you are saying is translated on the ground and Jammu is safe for its citizens. Thank you so much for speaking to us. We are also being joined at this moment, ladies and gentlemen, by Shambhavi Chaudhary, Lok Sabha member of Parliament from Bihar. She is joining us at this moment. Ma'am, thank you for speaking to us. Let me begin by asking you your reaction. The main accused has been arrested after an encounter. He's the man who since yesterday, his face has been something that has terrorized people across the country. That face which was covered has now been uncovered and arrested by the police.
3: No, definitely the image and the videos that we saw online of the boy and the girl were deeply terrifying and disturbing, and it is not justified at any case. And the prime accused has been held accountable. He has been arrested and he's also, suffered a few injuries while the police were trying to chase him. So definitely this shows that the government and the administration both are equally proactively dealing with the case, and they're very serious about anything that happens against women's safety. And we are collectively trying to ensure a safer environment for the women and the girls of our state.
1: Can I also understand from you, because, you know, yesterday you spoke to NDTV as well, and we were hoping that strict action is taken. Does this also mean, ma'am, that there are going to be systemic changes as far as Bihar and policing and women's security is concerned? Because, you know, it can't be just outrage in the news cycle after the video went viral and media put the spotlight. It is not only about this encounter, but making sure a watertight case is formed against them and they are thrown in jail.
3: No, of course. I mean, you can see that there has been a significant change in the way criminals are being treated in Bihar in the recent past. There is no tolerance against criminals and there is no tolerance against crime. In no such case do we promote protection of criminals, and in no such case are we, the government is trying to protect those who are accused. You have seen in the last few years there has been significant accountability that has been established, and we are going to continue to do that. This was an incident that shocked the entire state, that shocked the entire country, and the government proactively, with the police, of course, proactively dealt with it and has held the accused accountable. So definitely it paves the way for it paves the way where women feel secured as a girl, as a daughter of the state. I'm taking pride in my government and I'm taking pride in my policing system. But definitely, like I said, it's just not about the government and the police. It's also about the social responsibility

0: established from the society as well. We need to raise morally, and we need to raise the next generation with core ethic values and morals so that we ensure that something like that does not ever happen again.
1: Shyamabiji, what would you say to the opposition which says that, you know, the government is, it's just a knee-jerk reaction? This is not the first case that has either taken place in Jammu or in Bihar of this nature. Many, in fact, don't come to light because the shame attached to it or the fear attached to it. What would you say to them?
0: There has been you can say that the crime against women have significantly gone down because of the action that is being taken against the criminals, and due to our policy of no tolerance against criminals or criminalization of any sort of safety against women. So definitely the situation of the women in our state has become better. You can see them going out, completing their education, working, socializing. They're out in the public spaces. They are, they have the dignity of life. They are pursuing their careers. They have dreams, and they are being able to chase their and achieve their dreams. So definitely the situation has significantly improved. The opposition is trying to take an isolated incident and trying to politicize it. But I think it's important that the opposition comes together with the government to ensure that women's safety is not compromised. It's not about politicizing an event. It's not about establishing a political narrative that suits your political agenda. It's about creating a safe environment for women and creating a platform where significant discussion and debate can happen about women. You should come together with the government,
1: okay,
0: have a fruitful discussion and have a fruitful debate and try to ensure that something like this does not happen again, rather than just weaponizing the whole incident.
1: Okay, can I ask you in conclusion, ma'am, because yesterday we heard ministers in the government of Bihar coming out and calling it chitput ghatna, trivializing this entire issue. In fact, the Jammu MLA and Minister Shreyasi Singh in one of the media interactions went on to say that the moral policing or this kind of nature could have been done in a more respectable way. Is there any respectable way for any moral policing? Is there any way, you know, what would you like to say to those who have been trivializing this entire issue, ma'am?
0: First of all, I don't think this is a chutput incident, and no other member of the Lok Jan Shakti Party feels. So our party's national president, Chirag Paswani, has put it out clearly that we will not tolerate anything against women, or we will not compromise on the safety and the dignity and the rights of the women. So definitely my first statement that went out was that this incident is terrifying and it is disgusting, and in no way can this be tolerated against women. So definitely we don't see this as a chutput event. It can be a personal opinion on something, but it does not reflect the opinion of the government. And definitely moral policing or character assassination in any sort, be it a boy or a girl, across any gender, any class, any caste or any creed, it is not acceptable. If it's not acceptable for people like us, it should not be acceptable for anybody else. Character assassination and moral policing is definitely not okay, and to do it, like, to create a heinous environment, a frightful environment, and to do something like this and harass somebody and sexually assault on the basis of moral policing is definitely not something that the women of tomorrow are looking forward to.
1: Thank you so much, Shyamabiji Chaudhary, a member of Parliament, LJP from Bihar, joining us at this moment. Thank you so much for speaking to us on this very big story. Ladies and gentlemen, get you more details on this. All right, before we do that, we'll keep a close eye on this. There is some breaking news coming in at this moment on the Tata. All right. Okay, we'll stay with this story and get you more details on this. Prabhakar, my colleague, is with us on this. Prabhakar, good to at least see that the LJP MPs have been quite proactive and have distanced themselves, called their colleagues out for trivializing this entire issue or even condoning some kind of moral policing as well. Okay, I've lost that line with Prabhakar. Let's listen into some political reactions.
2: ऐसे ही लोग को इनकाउंटर होना चाहिए जो समाज को तोड़ना चाहता है, समाज के बेटी बहुओं की इज्जत लूटना चाहता है, वैसे ही लोग को इनकाउंटर होना चाहिए। तो ये तो जब कानून का डर खत्म हो जाएगा तो लोग ऐसे ही करेगा। इसलिए कानून का राज खत्म हो गया है और ऐसे लोगों का राज चल रहा है जो भ्रष्ट लोग हैं, जो अपराधी हैं। अपराधी पर जब तक लगाम नहीं लगेगा और

0: be able to do the same. Which other discipline are you expecting the medal haul to come
1: there
0: in?
1: There is
0: also
1: plenty to come. And let me remind you, it was the women actually who started with the medals tally altogether.
0: Wow.
1: Our women pistol team, the 10-meter air rifle team, they got the first silver. And then it all started in the shooting department for us. We are expecting plenty more medals really to come in. Tomorrow, Mirabai Chanu will be in the field in weightlifting.
0: Yeah.
1: She is just going to add another medal and her career will be complete. Every single medal that is there for her to grab, whether it's an Olympics, a Commonwealth medal or an Asian Games medal, we are hoping that Mirabai will get that. But right now, the big story, of course, is the women's cricket
0: very
1: team.
0: Very quickly, because the women cricket team is also coming in, you know, with an Asia Cup victory.
1: Yes.
0: They have been on a roll, Preeti.
1: They have been on a roll, particularly this month itself. Two back-to-back Asian titles, and now we are the Asian champions, undoubtedly, on that front. It was the same Sri Lankan team that we beat in the Asia Cup as well earlier in Dubai. This month itself, there was very less period for them to really rest and travel to Japan. As soon as the Indian women's team landed in Japan, they knew exactly how to get down to business. It was dominating performance against the first two rivals as well, which happens to be Japan, the host country.
0: Yes.
1: They were folded out. Then there was Bangladesh, and now Sri Lanka conquered, and of course the gold medal for India. Let me tell you one thing interesting.
0: Yeah.
1: It was a joke which was circulating around the Pakistan women's team. They landed in Japan on Friday. They had to go back to their country on Saturday itself because they could not win a single match and were folded out in
0: was
1: that
0: it
1: early stages of the competition.
0: Was the shortest international trip that any team has taken? Come on Friday, go back on Saturday.
1: And that to Japan.
0: That to Japan. And it's so lovely to see. You'll see that tally.
1: Yes.
0: The gold colour was missing as far as our tally is concerned. The first gold being added there. Total 7 medals now. 4 silver, 1 gold and 2 bronze.
1: And it won't be missed for long. Now that we've started adding golds to our tally, we are expecting many more to be added to this as the days proceed in Asian Games 2026. It has started with the women's team, like you said, that we were missing this colour in our medals tally. It has started with the women's cricket team. But interestingly, also Ankit, today the men's team is playing a one-off friendly against Japan and they have not done very well. It was reduced to a 5-over T20 match because of wet conditions, and the Indian team chose to bat first and could put together only 32 runs, which many are saying will not be a difficult task for even Japan to conquer in 5 overs. But when it comes to the stages which are important, this game doesn't hold any importance as far as the Asian Games medals tally is concerned.
0: Yeah.
1: So when it comes to that, we know how clinical our boys are. They are also expected to give us that performance. So in the men's cricket team, in the women's cricket team, the golds are always expected. The women have done their job. We are hoping that the men's cricket team will also do the same. Kabaddi, hockey, there is plenty that's lined up for us.
0: Well, I'm hoping that the team is going to see what the women have done. It should put some pressure on them. Come on, boys, we can't let the country down. There has to be a gold coming in from the men's cricket team as well, no matter what happens with this friendly match with the Japanese. It's a friendly match. We're trying to give them some practice.
1: Absolutely. And, you know, we owe it to them. They are the hosts. We can give them a good practice. And it was just a 5-over match. So let's not think too much about that 5-over match, which is at the same time happening between India and Japan in the men's cricket section. But in the women's team, bagging the gold at a time when the entire contingent, Ankit, is going to feel very energetic and resurgent.
0: Yes.
1: Because once one of your teammates, someone from your contingent gets a gold medal, everyone else is also excited to add to that tally. And there is, like I said, there are so many opportunities in team sports which are going to come up, whether it's badminton, table tennis, kabaddi, hockey and men's cricket. And even in individual sports, we are looking ahead to some really good athletes who have been sent in this 500+ athlete contingent that is representing India in the 20th Asian Games.
0: Well, it is always fascinating to have your country on the podium when the national anthem is sung, your flag, in fact, highest as far as the podium is concerned. And India bags its first gold. The women cricket team have done it against Sri Lanka, as Preeti was giving us the details. What has been the most standout performance as far as this match is concerned, Preeti?
1: Well, in this particular tournament, I will have to say that it's Shefali Verma, our opener, who has stood out as far as the Indians are concerned. Shefali Verma not only contributed in terms of the batting, she made 48 runs today, but in terms of bowling as well, she has taken 2 wickets in 2 overs. with the economy of just 1.5. So an overall all-round performance by Shefali Verma. Smriti Mandhana, another one of our openers, has been in splendid form even during the Asia Cup and now in the Asian Games as well. Today she was the first one to reach the half century. Could not complete the match really because she got out in the 70s. 79 of 45 balls was her contribution. But overall, it is the top order of the Indian batting lineup which has shown throughout this month, whether it was the Asia Cup in Dubai earlier this month or now the Asian Games, where we have retained the gold medal that we claimed in Hangzhou in 2023.
0: So an absolute dominating performance by the Indian women cricket team. And in Asia, at least in this continent, you know, we can say that Indian cricket team, women cricket team, is the most dominating team at this moment. They won the Asia Cup and they've gone at this moment and have also won the gold as well. Gaurav Gala, our colleague, is also joining us. Gaurav, welcome to the party. The gold rain starts.
2: Absolutely. And, you know, before the Asian Games started, Ankit, if there was one tournament, if there was one event, if there was one goal that was absolutely nailed on, that was absolutely guaranteed, it was the women cricket team. Of course, the men cricket team is also there, and we're expecting some more gold dust to come in and be sprinkled on the Indian contingent from there. But this is the first one. This is the first of this particular edition of the games. And, you know, I don't think anybody is surprised by this gold medal. It was expected. It was the least that we were hoping from the Indian cricket team. They're already Asian champions. You know, they've been dominating this particular continent. I think this sets us up really well for the remaining part of this year, the next year, and then, of course, the big one in LA, where we're hoping for the Olympic gold as well.
1: That's right, Gaurav. In fact, for the first time now, the sport of cricket will be a part of Olympics as well, and everyone is preparing for LA Olympics in 2028. But if we could just talk about the dominating performance of our women's cricket team. We were talking about this earlier as well, that in the same month, you win the Asia Cup, you win the Asian Games gold medal as well. And in this particular tournament, beating Japan in the first match, it was a one-sided clash. And then, of course, beating Bangladesh in the second, in the semi-final as well. I'm told that our colleague Rika Roy is joining us live from Nagoya. Let's quickly cut across to her because that is where the action unfolded. And Rika, we've got the first gold medal. Congratulations to you too. You were there. Just give us the highlights of the match and, of course, how are the girls celebrating as we speak?
3: Congratulations to you too and to our lovely viewers. Well, the first gold in this edition of the Asian Games has come for us through women's cricket. I would say right from the time they came in and I saw the team coming in this morning, them getting into their tent, which is incidentally their dressing room today, to the win. They were very confident, you know, they were very confident that they will clinch the Asian Games title. They will defend their gold medal because they had got a gold in Hangzhou and they have defended it now. But this seems a more convincing, this seems a more dominant performance by the Indian cricket team. It's not just this match. In fact, in the last few matches, in the last many matches from the Asia Cup leading into the Asian Games, you could see the difference between the Indian cricket team and the other side. And the margin of victories really have talked about the quality that has been delivered by India on the Asian stage, on the international stage, time and again. 147 run win to clinch Asian Games gold is a big statement by the women's Indian cricket team. Of course, you know, it's been a great performance by Smriti Mandhana. Once again, 79 runs coming off her bat. We've seen the openers give a very good opening. 99 runs they were at one stage before they lost the
1: right.
3: And then Richa Ghosh coming in. And
1: Rika, can I just request you to hold on for a second because we are joined by someone from the family of Deepthi Sharma. And of course, we know that Deepthi has also had a splendid Asian Games. She took 3 wickets in the last match against Bangladesh, which was a semi-final. Sir, thank you very much for joining us on NDTV. Your thoughts as the Indian team has retained the gold medal in the Asian Games. Aap kya kehna chahenge? Deepthi ke liye koi special message?
4: जी बिल्कुल. सबसे पहले तो इंडियन वुमेन्स क्रिकेट टीम को बहुत बहुत बधाई इस गोल्ड मेडल के जीतने पर. पूरी टीम ने बहुत ही बेहतरीन प्रदर्शन किया है इस पूरे टूर्नामेंट में. और हाल ही में अभी टीम ने एशिया कप जीता था और अब उसके बाद ये एशियन गेम्स में पूरी टीम ने अपना बहुत अच्छा प्रदर्शन किया है। और मेनली मैं दीप्ति के लिए कहना चाहूंगा कि दीप्ति लगातार बहुत अच्छा प्रदर्शन कर रही है। वर्ल्ड कप

0: The 20th Asian Games are officially underway in Aichi, Nagoya in Japan. For the next 16 days, this is where India's sporting dreams will play out.
1: We are in the happy hunting ground with the athlete I am sitting with right now, PV Sindhu.
2: 32 years and no medal. Can India's weightlifting contingent give us that elusive medal?
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1: First up, breaking updates coming in from IIT Bombay suicide case. CCTV footage has emerged which shows Sahil getting out of the exam hall. It shows how Sahil was caught with a mobile phone by the invigilator, and then he was question taken aside, and then he was asked to leave the exam hall. He walks towards his hostel, and later, a few hours later, is when he unfortunately commits suicide. So there is a CCTV footage that shows him inside the classroom when he was caught and him walking towards his hostel room. So a very, very crucial evidence at this stage. Let me go straight across to Sujata on this. Sujata, a crucial evidence coming out, CCTV footage showing Sahil inside the classroom. He was caught by Professor Dula and then later taken aside, and he was asked to leave the exam hall, and then he's seen walking towards his hostel. Those are his last moments, if I'm not wrong.
2: Well, that's right, Radhika. And the CCTV is set to be dated from 18th of September, the day when Sahil committed suicide after he was caught cheating. Now, the CCTV's time is told to be of around 12 to 12:15 a.m. p.m. And it is being told that the paper was scheduled from 11 a.m. to 1 p.m. And around 12:15 p.m., Sahil was caught cheating. He was given an ultimatum. And thereafter, after he was caught using ChatGPT and questioning, putting up the questions to seek answers, that is when Professor Dula, he caught him. He took his mobile phone, and after confiscating him, he took Sahil out of the classroom. And that CCTV is also going to be of prime importance to understand the sort of communication that was held between Sahil and Professor Dula, because the students who were present in the examination hall while recording their statement have said that Professor Dula had told Sahil that he would face 1 year of suspension in front of everybody. If that is the case, then that will be a part and of course a crucial evidence into it. Simultaneously, police is also probing the other faculties who were present in the staff room where Sahil was taken there. After it could be seen that
3: right, breaking news coming in. Sharad Pawar has backed Tata Trust in this battle which is going on in one of the most well-known industrial house in the country. The Sharad Pawar has said that Tata Trust role must be respected. He has also said leadership issue must follow due process. He has gone ahead and said Tata legacy must be protected. So Sharad Pawar, the veteran leader, putting his weight behind the Tata Trust in this battle which is going on in one of the most coveted, in fact, names in Indian corporate and industry houses. Let me very quickly go across to my colleague Tamanna Inamdar, who's joining us with more details on this. Tamanna, you know, how does this in any way impact what is going on within the group with Sharad Pawar, a veteran politician, a senior politician, putting his weight behind Tata Trust?
4: Ankit, I would say it's unusual, it's significant, and it's very meaningful. To your specific question, how will it impact what happens from here on? Well, not in any direct fashion, right? Because if there is a contention between two sides on how that board meeting took place and they don't agree, either they have a settlement, which is what Sharad Pawar suggests in his note, or they go to court. So which way it will go, one doesn't know. But the significance of Sharad Pawar coming in is that, first of all, he's giving it a regional

0: lens. He is talking about how Maharashtra houses these trusts and, of course, the national importance of the charitable work that the trust does. He talks about examples like NCPA, the Tata Cancer Hospital in Mumbai, the Tata Institute of Social Sciences as live and living examples of what the Tata Trust do. He also stresses upon the current structure of the Tata Group, which is that the trusts own the majority of the holding company, Tata Sons, which in turn owns or has the most control over all of the large entities, including yes. many listed entities. In no uncertain terms, he has, in a sense, taken a side, and that is the side of Tata Trust, headed by Noel Tata.
1: Anna, thank you so much for speaking to us on this important and, you know, just not the corporate world, but everybody else also keenly watching what is happening as far as this battle of legacy is concerned. With that, we're slipping into a very short break, ladies and gentlemen. News and updates continue here on NDTV. Stay tuned.

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5: The 20th Asian Games are officially underway in Aichi, Nagoya in Japan. For the next 16 days, this is where India's sporting dreams will play out.
6: We are in the happy hunting ground with the athlete I am sitting with right now, PV Sindhu.
7: 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Can India's weightlifting contingent give us that elusive medal?
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12: After the grand success of the first edition, India's premier golf pro-am is back. 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
13: Meetha ya namkeen, chahe jaise khao, 100% suji se bani, aur pure vermicelli, swadisht, sehatmand, har roz.
14: First up, breaking updates coming in from IIT Bombay suicide case. CCTV footage has emerged which shows Sahil getting out of the exam hall. It shows how Sahil was caught with a mobile phone by the invigilator, and then he was question taken aside, and then he was asked to leave the exam hall. He walks towards his hostel, and later, a few hours later, is when he unfortunately commits suicide. So there is a CCTV footage that shows him inside the classroom when he was caught and him walking towards his hostel room. So a very, very crucial evidence at this stage. Let me go straight across to Sujata on this. Sujata, a crucial evidence coming out, CCTV footage showing Sahil inside the classroom. He was caught by Professor Dula and then later taken aside, and he was asked to leave the exam hall, and then he's seen walking towards his hostel. Those are his last moments, if I'm not wrong.
15: Well, that's right, Radhika. And the CCTV is set to be dated from 18th of September, the day when Sahil committed suicide after he was caught cheating. Now, the CCTV's time is told to be of around 12 to 12.15 a.m. p.m. And it is being told that the paper was scheduled from 11 a.m. to 1 p.m. And around 12.15 p.m., Sahil was caught cheating. He was given an ultimatum. And thereafter, after he was caught using ChatGPT and questioning, putting up the questions to seek answers, that is when Professor Dula, he caught him. He took his

0: mobile phone, and after confiscating him, it took Sahil out of the classroom. And that CCTV is also going to be of prime importance to understand the sort of communication that was held between Sahil and Professor Dulla, because the students who were present in the examination hall while recording their statement have said that Professor Dulla had told Sahil that he would face 1 year.
1: A very good afternoon and a warm welcome to all our viewers. Thanks for tuning into NDTV. This is the Southern View. Top stories from the south of India that matters will be presented to you for the next half hour by my colleague Sam Daniel from Tamil Nadu. Vijay will be joining him. Ashwin from Kerala will be with us. Ashish from Hyderabad and Ritu Raj Purohit from Bengaluru, of course, will be joining me on the broadcast. First up, there's news coming in from Tamil Nadu, going straight across to Sam Daniel.
2: Thank you, Deepak. Tamil Nadu Chief Minister Joseph Vijay today launched the expanded breakfast scheme, taking the scheme for middle class and high school children from 6 to 8. He launched it at a school in Thiruvanmiyur in Chennai. Originally launched by the earlier DMK regime, Chief Minister Vijay has now expanded this to both government and government-aided schools for children studying in class 6 to 8 onwards. This program is known to have improved attendance in government schools and aided schools, besides increasing concentration among children and ensuring they don't come to classes hungry in the morning, besides ensuring there is no dropout from schools. This helps children from economically weaker sections, particularly if both their parents are working, and the government found often these children come without having their breakfast, not able to concentrate in studies. But there is a twist. Vijay has changed the name of this particular program, originally launched by the earlier DMK government, calling it the Chief Minister's Breakfast Program. But now Vijay has rebranded this, calling it Perunthalaivar Kamaraj Breakfast Scheme. In fact, Kamaraj is a Congress icon who has been the Chief Minister of Tamil Nadu during the Congress regime in the past. And it was he who, in the first place, had launched the noon meal scheme across schools across the state at that point in time, taking a leaf out of the Justice Party, which had launched this scheme in a school in Chennai during the British regime. But this scheme, known for its nutritious value and for helping children from economically weaker backgrounds, had its own improvements over the years. M.G. Ramachandran turned this into a nutritious noon meal scheme, and Karunanidhi added eggs to the menu of this particular program. Later, M.K. Stalin also introduced the breakfast scheme till class 5, and now Vijay has made it up to class 8. Also in that process, he has made his ally, the Congress, happy about by naming this after Congress icon Kamaraja.
3: Yeah, it was a scheme introduced by our Chief Minister when we were in power, by Mr. M.K. Stalin. He has changed the name. He wanted to show that it was not the scheme of the DMK. But the entire world knows that DMK, Mr. Stalin, had introduced the scheme. And when he introduced the scheme, it became popular not only nationwide, it became popular worldwide. And many countries had also followed suit, and they had also introduced morning breakfast scheme to children.
4: One more scheme of AIADMK, flagship scheme of AIADMK, being copied by TVK. Anyways, we welcome and congratulate Mr. Vijay on this. This was first conceived by our founder leader, MDR. He is the one who brought the nutritious new meal scheme 50 years ago. Then the morning breakfast was kickstarted by our leader, EPS, Yedappadiya, back in 2020. He laid the inauguration and foundation for this Rakshya Patra Foundation. Good and bad. One more scheme of copycat scheme of AIADMK being taken forward by this government. We wish them good luck and success.
2: Let's now go over to my colleague Vijay in Chennai. Vijay, besides the change in name for whatever political reasons, how important are children for Vijay as a politician? We know in the past children played a very key role in helping their parents vote for TVK. And how important in that context, this particular move by Vijay?
5: Sam, that's right. In 2026 election, children and women played a very crucial role for TVK to bring them to power after 2026 elections. So TVK also continued to target women voters and kids also ahead of bipolar, and they are continuing to they maintain the rapport with Chief Minister Vijay and kids and women. So only now, as a part of this, now Chief Minister has expanded this breakfast scheme, which is, like you mentioned, which is very important scheme Tamil Nadu's history, as far as history in introducing breakfast or midday meal scheme to students. It goes back to 100 centuries ago, starting from Justice Party, which introduced for the very first time to lunch midday meal scheme to schools in Chennai Corporation. Later, like you mentioned, the history of how Tamil Nadu implemented schemes, food schemes to school students studying in government school. Now, Chief Minister has expanded the scheme till class 8. NDTV was on ground this morning, spoke to school children who had a chat with the Chief Minister C. Joseph Vijay. And also today, Chief Minister C. Joseph Vijay himself served Pongal to all the students who had a breakfast along with Chief Minister. Those were all visuals we able to see how it was important for TVK on electoral aspects also. And Chief Minister also to inaugurate Thai Maman Thanga Modiram Seeds scheme also, like providing a gold ring to newborn babies, to covering women voters also. So in these aspects, TVK continue to maintain the rapport with the kids and also women voters, Sam.
2: Thank you, Vijay. The DMK, of course, has taken a swipe at the TVK, calling it unnecessary change of name for this program. But the TVK justifies, saying that it doesn't matter who launched the program, but the party is only concerned it should help the people, and that's why it has enhanced the project and expanded it in a sense. The recent arrest of Granite Baron Veeramani in Chennai has triggered a heated exchange between the ruling TVK and the key opposition, the DMK. Veeramani, police say, was involved in a series of sexual abuse of minor girls. And the tip-off originally came during the DMK regime last year. But the police at that point in time, although they had registered a case against Veeramani, they did not arrest him. And the ruling government now claims that was an attempt to close the case by the then DMK. But the POKSO court had denied, and only now the police have identified the perpetrator, who was seen in a video given by an activist last year. And now the ruling TVK accuses the earlier DMK regime of trying to shield Veeramani when they were in power. And the DMK has now denied allegations, saying that there was no concrete evidence at that point in time. They claim they did not close the case, but had only told the POKSO court that they need more time to collect strong evidence to make any arrests in the case. So far, three people have been arrested, including Veeramani, the alleged perpetrator, and a couple who police claim had abetted the sexual offences against minor children. At least nine women have confirmed that they were sexually abused by Veeramani, police say, and the police have also launched the process of getting their statements legally recorded. And this is what Nirmal Kumar, the law minister of Tamil Nadu, had to first say, and then a denial or rebuttal by DMK's former law minister, Raghupathi.
6: A very worst incident which has taken in the capital, and this has been like reported in the previous DMK government, and I don't know who has been behind this to close this case or subsidize this case or put this case on hold. Definitely without the then CM Stalin, no one would have been able to take such a call, because like it was a very high level business person, and the incident also like a very worst incident, lot of kids have been harassed and raped. Definitely, it is a very sensitive issue, and definitely, like a CM, like. A

0: given instructions to go ahead with the full-fledged investigation.
1: The complaint has received on October 6th. FIR has filed on October 7th. Only the shadow has been seen. So they have not get any clear evidence. So they have not proceed again, further. But at the same time, we will get the time from the court that whenever you get the strong evidence against Veeramani, you will proceed. So that permission we have obtained. Then only they can proceed. There is no lapse on DMK side. We are perfect.
2: Let's go over to my colleague Vijay for more on this. Vijay, the DMK calls the timing of this revelation by the Chennai police a suspect. They raise the question, why did the police keep quiet for 25 days? What do you have to say on that?
3: So the same questions being raised by TVK leaders towards previous DMK government, Sam, why DMK government didn't act once they received the pen drive which had alleged sexual assault and also with where they able to identify the accused as Veeramani, and then TVK leaders also allege under DMK government police didn't act immediately, and they also closed the case. They tried to close the case immediately without proper investigation. So these are all the allegations made by TVK leaders on the one hand. On the other hand, like you mentioned, DMK leaders also raising many questions towards it, and they also gave clarification saying that DMK chief or any DMK leaders are not close with Veeramani, and even TVK supporters are sharing pictures of MK Stalin and Veeramani on social media. But they also gave, DMK also gave clarification, those pictures are when Veeramani gave a donation to Chief Minister Relief Fund for during the COVID time. So, but beyond war of words between TVK and DMK, the very important aspect on the as far as this case is concerned, the justice to the survivor. So, on the social media, we able to see many are rising questions: what went wrong in during 2025 and 2026? The course of investigation, why police tried to close the case, but DMK gave clarification: police didn't try to close the case, just to defer the investigation for further evidence. So all eyes on how TVK government going to handle the specific case and how they are going to bring out justice to all the survivors and or victims who are all got affected on this case, because all the victims are almost under 18, and POKSO case has already invoked, and also SCST Act has invoked as a few victims or belong to scheduled caste. So this is a very serious case. That's what we able to get it from. Beyond political war of words, TVK government also taking efforts to bring justice to all the survivors. We have to wait how this is going to go forward. On the other hand, TVK government also under TVK government, police also had formed a special team to look forward, like whether any kind of transaction happened, any police officials are responsible for this, to close the case without proper investigation. There are allegations of almost 80 crore, 70 to 80 crore have Thank transaction you. Has happened between certain officials. So under these investigations are happening, Sam.
2: Thank you, Vijay. Many tough questions, and many also question the timing of this particular revelation by the ruling TVK, whether it's eyeing the upcoming by-election, something the TVK has denied. Well, hundreds of depositors in Chennai, largely senior citizens, took to the streets last evening demanding government intervention to help them get back the money they had lost, which they had deposited with the nearly 200-year-old Mylapore Hindu Permanent Fund Nidhi. They want the government to ensure they get back the money. In fact, most of them are senior citizens who had invested their lifetime earnings. Here is my ground report. It's being seen as the largest financial scam in recent times in Tamil Nadu. With the closure of the Mylapore Hindu Permanent Fund Limited, more than 6,000 people lost their lifetime savings. Hundreds of them now gathered here, protesting in Chennai, urging the Tamil Nadu government to expedite investigation so that their hard-earned money will be returned to them. Trouble started after Devanathan Yadav took over as the chief of this nearly 200-year-old financial organization. Investors alleged that there was gross
4: irregularities committed under

0: him, and funds were not returned nor interest paid in time. With me, a group of three people who lost big money in the case of Mr. Shanmugasundaram, 68 lakh rupees, Miss
1: 48
0: V.S. Devika, 48 lakhs, and 4.5 lakhs. What made you put in your savings with this group?
2: After selling the property, I invested in the fund to earn some good interest. Bank was giving only 8%. This fellow has given promised us for 10%. Just for 2%, I lost the entire money.
0: How much has it affected your family now?
2: It has affected like anything. I lost my sister-in-law because of the cancer. We are unable to spend it for her.
0: This gentleman is 87 years old, and he and his wife together have lost 10 lakh rupees, and they were hoping that this money will help them in their old age, but again, a big loss. Like that, more than 6,000 people have lost their lifetime savings.
3: I want to tell one thing. It's most of the investors in this organization all are more than 65, 70, 80, 90 years old.
4: That fellow,
3: Devanathan, wants to die all the investors. That's why he's delaying the case in court. Okay?
0: That's all from Tamil Nadu. Next stop, neighboring Bengaluru. Over to my colleague Deepak. Deepak?
5: Well, thank you, Sam. There's some breaking news that we are just getting. The Karnataka governor has just waded into the Vande Mataram controversy. Now, viewers, just a few days ago, the Karnataka government, of course, decided to pass an order that in any government event, only two stanzas of the Vande Mataram would be sung, except when the Prime Minister, the President or the Vice President or the Governor is going to be part of that particular event. Now, following this, of course, there was a lot of backlash, BJP legislators protesting against it, some of them walking out of the stages where, only two stanzas were sung, letters being written to the government, but nothing changed. Now, the Karnataka governor has cited rules and has said that it is not the prerogative of the state government to really make this sort of a change or pass such an order, and that the centre has clearly given directions and it is binding on the state government to follow it, is what the Karnataka Governor Thavarchand Gehlot has really said. He's written an official letter now to the Karnataka Chief Minister Mr. D.K. Shivakumar. Whether this will spiral into a controversy or whether the state government will actually adhere to this particular letter or the request that has come in from the governor is something that remains to be seen. I'm going to go straight across to Ritu as well, joining us on this broadcast. Ritu, this was something that was expected. Many were questioning how the state government passed this order. The state believed that they can go ahead with it. The governor thinks otherwise. What do you really make of this now?
6: Well, of course, you see, we were expecting, in fact, something like this to really happen. And we have been seeing now that, you also have the governor who's, in fact, got into this whole of a controversy that started here in Karnataka, where you have the governor who has now written a letter out very clearly to Chief Minister D.K. Shivakumar about this whole Vande Mataram controversy, stating that, this is something that is against, for that matter, to the rules and regulations that way. And what was really stated, is something that needs to be followed is what that the governor's office is really also arguing at this point in time. Now, needs to be seen whether this government will really make a note of this particular letter that's been sent by the governor's office now, whether that the government here in the state will really step back from its previous decision, or will they be very adamant about that particular decision. That needs to be seen, but of course this is just snowballing and it's unlikely to die anytime soon now, Deepak.
5: Yes, we'll keep a track of the developments there. A reaction expected from the Karnataka Chief Minister very soon on that. Meanwhile, there's more breaking news. Just a few days ago, viewers, a BJP legislator's daughter was caught on camera slapping a police officials. And all of this because she was denied a special entry or a darshan to the deity in a temple in the old Mysuru region. Now, when we, of course, questioned the legislator, he said at that point in time that he expressed his regret. It shouldn't have happened. But the daughter, of course, had remained particularly silent. Today, of course, she's finally broken her silence and says she expresses regret. And if this has hurt the police officer, she apologizes. Let's listen to what she said.
7: ಎಂಟು ಎರಡ್ ಸಾವಿರದ ಇಪ್ಪತ್ತಾರರಂದು ಭೀಮನ ಅಮಾಸೆಯ ದಿನ ನಾನು ಮತ್ತು ನನ್ನ ಇಬ್ಬರು ಮಕ್ಕಳು ಪಾಂಡವಪುರದ ಉಕ್ಕಳದ ಮಾರಮ್ಮನ ದೇವಸ್ಥಾನಕ್ಕೆ ಹೋಗಿದ್ದವು. ಅಂದು ದೇವಸ್ಥಾನದಲ್ಲಿ ಹೆಚ್ಚಿನ ಜನಸಂದಣಿ ಇದ್ದ ಕಾರಣ ಅಮ್ಮ ಆಗಿದ್ದಂತ ನನ್ನ ಇಬ್ಬರು 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
5: It's been weeks, Ritu, since this incident has happened. What took, you know, the MLA's daughter so long to apologize? Because is there a fear that there is going to be, of course, the process of the law that's going to be followed? And does she feel now an apology is the best way to get out of it? Because if an apology had to come in, it should have come in immediately after the incident.
6: Well, that's the point. You see, this apology that she has now issued, in fact, should have come in very long back itself, and that the incident really came to light. We did see that how the BJP MLA, in fact, the father of this particular lady therein, you know, we also had him coming out when the father was seen really apologizing very openly. We did not see the MLA's daughter coming out to issue any sort of an apology, but it's really come in now, but never too late, as they say. But of course, you see, this was a particular incident that had really gone viral on the social media platforms, of where that the BJP MLA's daughter was seen slapping a cop as well. Now, merely just because she wanted to enter inside that inner sanctum sanctorum while she was not allowed, she really lost her cool and then she went on to slap. That, of course, did draw a lot of criticism, not just for her, but also for the father as well. We did see a lot of clarifications coming in from the father's end, but it's the daughter now who's really come out to apologize for that particular incident. But yes, you know, something of these kind of incidents really send out a very wrong messages as well, because one being just belonging to a VIP culture cannot be basically be having this kind of a behavior, is what that the criticism was also about. But finally, you have her now in fact coming out to apologize openly about what really happened.
5: Right, Ritu, thank you for joining us with all those details. Now, viewers, cancer of course continues to claim thousands of lives across the country, and here in Bengaluru, a startup has decided to use canines, the man's best friend dogs, to actually sniff out cancer from human beings. How exactly does this work? My colleague Ritu, of course, visited this unique facility in Bengaluru. Take a look at this special report.
6: Now, help us understand, using dogs, of what kind of breeds do you really use, and what's the reason behind using these specific breeds? So who are you basically preferring here?
1: Yeah, we actually really care about the personality of the dogs and not necessarily the specific breed. So at Dognosis, we have a wide range of breeds, including dogs that are mixed breeds. We have one dog who is a mix Indy, as in a street dog, mixed with a Labrador, who we adopted from a shelter in Bangalore. And she is one of our best dogs. Okay. So the idea is the personality of the dog needs to meet essentially three things. The dog needs to have a passion for sniffing. They need to be really liking food, and they need to have an independent mind so that they're willing to go about without looking for humans for assistance. And dogs which fit these three categories tend to be really good sniffers. But the idea is dogs were born to sniff, and all dogs can actually do this with the right support around them.
6: Yeah. Explain us, how does the dog really do its job here?
1: Yeah, so the idea is this whole platform was designed to make the dogs work as natural to the dog as possible. So the dog is just going around and sniffing each one of these ports. For example, in this port, you can see essentially we have a disc. In this disc, we can keep 6 samples, where a sample is a face mask that someone wore for 10 minutes. So this sample goes into the disc, we load it up with 6 samples, and now it's presented to the dog. Whenever the dog comes over, the barrier is lowered, the flap is opened up, and the dog sniffs the sample. While this is happening, we have a camera, we have IR sensors, we have an RFID scanner, we have cameras across the whole platform. And the dog is wearing a harness that is measuring the dog's respiratory activity, their movement, their heart rate, as well as a helmet that the dogs sometimes wear, which measures their brain activity. And the second was scale, right? How do you actually scale this ability so that you don't need thousands of dogs to screen people? And we realized both of these answers are really about the same thing, which is currently, when it's in the police or in the military, there's a huge dependence on a human being able to work with a dog and being able to read the dog's body language, right? Mm. So we are basically teaching a dog a foreign language. What we said is that human part is actually not essential. We can have an AI model that has seen all the dogs.

0: The dog's nose was always scalable. The humans were the bottleneck.
1: Well, that's as far as the news is concerned from Bengaluru and Karnataka. Back to my colleague Sam Daniel. More updates coming from Tamil Nadu.
2: Thank you, Deepak. That's right. The key opposition DMK in Tamil Nadu has moved the Madras High Court, challenging the government order by the ruling TVK to build a new secretariat cum assembly complex at the foreshore estate of Patinapakkam, very close to the marina. For more on that, let's go over to my colleague Vijay. Vijay, what information you have?
3: Sam, that's right. You know, DMK former MLA from Mylapur constituency, E. Velu, has filed an affidavit before Madras High Court opposing the plan of Tamil Nadu government to establish new secretariat in Patinapakkam. He had filed an affidavit. In the affidavit, he alleged the government has issued an order without a proper study and project feasibility and DPR, without assessing environment assessment and social impact study or any kind of proper plan to establish secretariat in the Patinapakkam area. And also in the affidavit, former MLA Mylai Velu has also raised CRS and CRS related concern as the new proposal to bring new secretary to Tamil Nadu is very near to Bay of Bengal. So these are all the in these aspects only DMK has filed the affidavit just before Madras High Court. Remember yesterday also DMK chief MK Stalin himself had opposed Chief Minister C. Joseph Vijay decision to bring new secretariat in Patinapakkam, and on various parties, opposition parties, ADMK and other parties, PMK also have been opposing the specific proposal made by Tamil Nadu government. Not only opposition party, even left parties also have expressed concern over this. Left parties had held a multiple protest in the specific location, and also very importantly, local resident fishermen community hamlets also strongly opposing the move made by state government to establish new secretariat in Patinapakkam, saying that their livelihood will get affected if Tamil Nadu government brings secretariat in the specific area, saying that it will bring more traffic and possibly state government will evict those people, fishermen people from the area. But TVK government gave clarification very recently. Adha Varjuna gave clarification. As far as Chief Minister Vijay is concerned, definitely he will stand with the people of fishermen community only. If when it comes to new secretariat of fishermen community, Chief Minister will stand with the fishermen community people. He also gave clarification. Only government has passed order to file a detailed project report regarding the whether it is possible to establish new secretariat in Patinapakkam or not. So government has not yet clarified whether they are going to bring secretariat in the specific area, but they have issued a GO to prepare DPR for the project. But after strong opposition from the opposition party and fishermen community, government might change their decision, but it is not clear how they are going to handle this crisis situation, Sam.
2: Thank you, Vijay. There's another breaking news from Tamil Nadu. We understand that Chennai police has made one more detention in the Pokso case filed against Granite Baron Veeramani. We understand this person is the one who police suspect could have recorded the video that came to them as a tip-off, following which the arrest was made. And this could be the fourth arrest. If the police make this into an arrest, this could be the fourth arrest in this case. So far, Veeramani, the Granite Baron, and a couple who police say abetted the series of child sexual abuses have been arrested. For more on this, let's go over to my colleague Vijay on this. Vijay, what are the police looking at with the detention of this particular person?
3: Sam, that's right. As per the official release from the Chennai Police Department, it has been mentioned that for almost 23 years, Ganeshan has been working with the Granite Baron Veeramani, and then later he had joined some other company. But as per the investigation, it has been found that Ganeshan also, in his phone also, he has a recording of sexual assault of children. So in this aspect only, now police have arrested Ganeshan. He has been sent to

0: Kurel Central Prison. Further investigation is going on, and also police had mentioned it is not clear whether who sent those videos to Ganeshan, how he got the access of those specific videos of sexual assault of children. So now the more investigation is going on the specific case. Police also has mentioned they are inquiring further to reveal how he got those visuals in his mobile phone. And also so far police also mentioned so far 3 arrests has been made, and with this now Ganeshan also has been arrested in the specific case. Like we have been reporting, this has sparked a political debate between DMK and TVK government in the state, whereas TVK claims there is a possibility Veeramani has a link with the DMK top leaders also, but however DMK refused this. DMK refused all the allegations, Sam.
1: Thank you, Vijay. Money trail is one more aspect the police are very closely investigating. That's all from Tamil Nadu. Our next stop, my colleague Ashish in Hyderabad.
2: Thank you, Sam. In fact, in Hyderabad, we are reporting a very tragic and sad incident, a freak accident, which was reported from Vijayawada in Andhra Pradesh. Remember, Ganpati celebration is going on in across country and in Andhra Pradesh and Telangana, and people are busy celebrating Ganpati Utsavam. In Vijayawada, in one such festivity, one freak accident has turned the entire environment into a sad incident. Actually, a 46-year-old woman, she had arrived to meet and help one of her relatives, and they were preparing food for Annadhanam on Sunday on the occasion of Ganpati Chaturthi, and they were preparing to hold a Annadhanam ritual, and they wanted to invite and feed several of the people, common men. And while preparing food for Annadhanam, this particular 46-year-old woman, identified as Savitri, she fell into a hot piping vessel of Samba, and she suffered serious and severe burn injury. She was shifted to a local hospital. In fact, she was shifted to a government hospital in Vijayawada, where she was undergoing treatment. The incident took place on Sunday. Unfortunately, while undergoing treatment on Monday, she died. This particular incident has now shocked the entire colony, entire area where this particular Annadhanam event was organized. In fact, the celebration turned into a sad atmosphere, was turned into the celebration has turned into a sad atmosphere. Meanwhile, police has registered a case. Remember, police has registered a case into accidental death section. However, they are investigating the case. They are analyzing CCTV footages. They are investigating whether any kind of negligence was part of this accident, this tragic death of this 46-year-old woman. With this, it's a wrap today. More news and update after this break.

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5: The 20th Asian Games are officially underway in Aichi, Nagoya in Japan. For the next 16 days, this is where India's sporting dreams will play out.
6: We are in the happy hunting ground with the athlete I am sitting with right now, PV Sindhu.
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2: Your friend said, "Ye le le." We said, "Maybe not." 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
4: Meetha ya namkeen, chahe jaise khao, 100% suji se bani, are pure vermicelli, swadisht.
5: There is a very public disagreement at the top of the Tata Group once again. And this time it is over who should lead Tata Sons and who ultimately has the authority to decide. We will hear two sharply different interpretations of what has happened, what the law says, and where this battle goes next. Everyone in this country who tracks corporate governance, boardroom politics, India Inc., even politics, will be tracking this gladiatorial contest. Dr. Abhishek Singhvi on the one side, representing the Tata Trust, versus Harish Salve, representing N. Chandrasekharan. We start with Dr. Singh.
6: Here, what has happened, unfortunately, is now you cannot have, you know, have this famous movie called Runaway Jury. You can't have a runaway board which decides things.
7: Welcome back, viewers. You're watching NDTV. I'm Aditya Raj Kaul. There's breaking news coming in, this time from Odisha. Video triggers concern over alleged harassment of couple in Odisha's Denkanal. A disturbing incident involving the alleged assault and harassment of a young couple has surfaced in Odisha's Denkanal district after a video purportedly showing the incident went viral on social media. The incident reportedly took place on a road leading towards the tourist destination of Kapilash, where the couple had allegedly gone on a visit. Look at that video, viewers. According to the viral video, the young man and woman were traveling on a motorcycle when a group of people allegedly stopped them on the road. The footage appears to show several individuals assaulting the man, while some youth are allegedly seen behaving inappropriately towards the woman. Will the police take action? What's happening along the lines of the law? It's a very, very disturbing video coming on your screens right now, viewers. We'll get across to our reporter down on ground in Bhubaneswar to get us the latest on this. And Kumar Dev is in fact joining us. Kumar, it's a very disturbing video. It's on the screens first on NDTV. There seems to be a national reaction and outpouring of disgust at the way, you know, the couple is being harassed. What is the police doing about it now?
8: Absolutely, Aditya, the incident took place on 18th, and when the video went viral on social media, and when we spoke to the police regarding the viral video, the police has identified the youth, those who were assaulting the couple, the young man and the women who were on their way to Kapilas. And absolutely, the location is not exactly traced by the police, but as per the report, it's near about 15 to 14 kilometers away from Kapilas. When they were on their way to Kapilas, a group of people stopped them and started assaulting the youth as well as the girl, the woman who was
7: right
8: with the man, was behaved inappropriately. When
7: all right,
8: we spoke to the police, when we spoke to the police regarding the matter, the police said the youth, those were assaulting the couple, were identified. And they will be apprehended. But
7: all right, Kumar Dev getting us the latest from Bhubaneswar. We'll be tracking that story very, very closely. Up next is a big NDTV exclusive. Sheikh Hasina, the former Prime Minister of Bangladesh, comes on an interview first on NDTV after this short break.
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0: he has tracked the pulse of power. From Washington to Korea, witnessed history being made in global capitals and conflict zones, brought clarity to complex issues of national security and international affairs. Aditya Raj Kaul,
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0: Hello and welcome to this special broadcast on NDTV. I'm Aditya Raj Kaul. It's been a long exile for former Bangladesh Prime Minister Sheikh Hasina as she commits to return to her homeland, Bangladesh, in December 2026. She joins me exclusively on NDTV for the very first time on the phone line today to discuss her future plans. Thank you very much, Prime Minister Sheikh Hasina, for joining us exclusively here on NDTV. Now, I want to begin by asking you, you've publicly said that you intend to return to Bangladesh in December 2026. Have you initiated any kind of a official or back channel communication with the Bangladeshi or Indian governments regarding your return? And if so, what has been discussed? Are you committed to return? And the question really would be, how?
1: Well, thank you for giving me this opportunity to talk to you and your viewers. I have made a solemn commitment to return to my homeland by December 2026. As a proud citizen of Bangladesh and the longest serving Prime Minister, I have dedicated my life to advancing the causes of our nation and improving the economic well-being of our people. I firmly believe I have the right to return to my country, and no law in Bangladesh can justly prevent me from doing so. Despite attempts by some to tarnish my reputation by suggesting I abandoned the country, the circumstances that led to my departure were beyond my control. Today, I declare openly and unequivocally, I want to return to my homeland and to my people. While there are ongoing discussions and much speculation surrounding my return, my priority remains clear: to ensure that it happens peacefully, lawfully, and with full respect for Bangladesh's sovereignty and the rule of law. The question is not whether I will return, but how to do so in a way that protects the interest of our nation and its citizens.
0: Madam Hasina, you were sentenced to death by a Bangladeshi tribunal in November 2025, months after your exile began here in New Delhi. Now, if you return to Dhaka, there is a straight-off possibility that the BNP-led Tariq Rahman government could arrest you. Are you prepared to face imprisonment if that is the price of returning to Bangladesh and you're continuing your political struggle? Can you confirm that here on NDTV?
1: Do you know, throughout my life, I have steadfastly upheld the principles of law and justice. A powerful testament to this commitment is the pursuit of justice for the brutal assassination of my father and my family members.

0: In 1975, 15th August, my mother, my three brothers, two sister-in-laws, my uncle and other relatives, including 18 members, were brutally assassinated. My sister and I were not in the country that time. We were in Germany that time. But I could not go back to my country. After 6 years, I was able to return home in 1981 when my party, Bangladesh Awam League, elected me as the president of the party in absentia. When the Awam League returned to power in 1996, I initiated the trial which had previously been blocked by a constitutional immunity granted to the killers of the father of the nation by military dictator Ziaur Rahman. The trial was conducted strictly under the laws of Bangladesh, taking over 34 years from the crime to reach a final verdict, with more than 13 years dedicated to the legal process itself. Well, this experience has given me complete confidence in the justice system of Bangladesh, and I expect the same fair application of the law in my own case. Regrettably, the death sentence handed down by the current tribunal is politically motivated and unjust. The government formed after my departure was unconstitutional, operated with vengeful intent, and the entire trial and verdict were a sham. I categorically reject the trial process and its outcome. I am fully prepared to face any legal consequences, including imprisonment, if it is the price I must pay to continue my political struggle and serve the people of Bangladesh. My dedication to democracy, justice, and welfare of our citizens remains unwavering. I will not be deterred by fear or intimidation from fulfilling my duties to my country. At the same time, I demand full legal protection of my rights as a citizen throughout any judicial process.
1: You know, your political party, Awami League, remains barred from active politics in Bangladesh. It was the same during the Yunus regime and now with the BNP-led Tariq Rahman government. What steps do you intend to take in the coming months to revive the party, your Awami League? Do you see yourself playing an active role in rebuilding the Awami League as a political opposition force, since every effort is being made to erase your father's historic contribution in the creation of Bangladesh? And we saw the recent verdict as well, where your political party leaders were arrested, banned, and even sentenced to death.
0: I was in prison, do you know, in 1971, when my father was arrested after declaration of independence. My mother was also arrested with my mother. I was also in prison. That time I was expecting my first baby. My son was born in captivity. When I returned home in 1981, I started movement against military rule. I started for established people's democratic right. So I was arrested in 1983, then 1987, 85, 87, 90, 2007, several times. Sometimes I faced many difficult times, but they couldn't stop me. Awami League is the party that led Bangladesh to independence and has been a guardian of

0: our nation's democratic aspiration. Actually, Awami League was established in 1949. Despite the ban on active politics, I am actively working to rebuild the party's organizational strength and reconnect with our supporters and party workers across the country. I see myself playing a central role in this revival, ensuring that the historic legacy of my father, Bangabandhu Sheikh Mujibur Rahman, is preserved and honored. Our goal is to restore democratic governance and protect the rights and dignity of all Bangladeshis.
1: Now, Madam Sheikh Hasina, the big question is also about what happened to Bangladesh after you were forcibly removed and your exile began. Now, several security experts have warned that Bangladesh could become increasingly vulnerable to terrorist and extremist groups. How serious do you believe this threat is currently in Bangladesh? Do you fear that Bangladesh could over time become a regional safe haven for terrorist organizations or extremist networks just like Pakistan? And with the way Pakistan's closeness with Bangladesh has only increased over the last many months.
0: The threat posed by terrorists and extremist groups in Bangladesh is grave and must never be underestimated. During my time in power, I maintained vigilant measures to prevent Bangladesh from becoming a safe haven for the such network. National security has always been my top priority, and I remain committed to advocating for robust intelligence capabilities, effective law enforcement, and active community engagement to counter radicalizations. Our strategy must carefully balance the protection of civil liberties with the imperative to maintain peace and stability within Bangladesh and across the wider region. It is crucial to recognize that extremist networks and ideologies do not confine themselves to any single nation. They transcend borders. Therefore, isolating Bangladesh from its South Asia neighbors is neither practical nor productive. Instead, this challenge should be approached as a regional issue with global dimensions. The rise of extremism and terrorist threats should serve as a stark warning and be met with decisive action. Yet, these challenges also present opportunities. South Asia can respond through increased repression, nationalism, and geopolitical rivalry, or it can acknowledge that many underlying grievances reflect a deeper societal transformation. A young, increasingly connected population demanding improved governance and expanded economic opportunities. The strategic choice is clear. South Asia can either remain a fragmented collection of competing states divided by border, historical animosities, and political distrust, or it can evolve into an economically integrated region where security and prosperity mutually reinforce one another. Because present world is interdependent world. So for our people's economic emancipation and peace is our main goal. And jointly, we can achieve our goal. Thank you very much.
1: Well, right. We'll truly appreciate Prime Minister Sheikh Hasina for joining us here on NDTV. You gave your first website interview to NDTV.com and your first audio interview to NDTV here. Truly appreciate it. We do hope to get you on video, though. I know you're in New Delhi in difficult circumstances, but hopefully in December you'll return home and you will be able to speak on camera with us here on NDTV. Appreciate you joining us, Madam Sheikh Hasina.

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8: The 20th Asian Games are officially underway in Aichi, Nagoya in Japan. 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
13: मीठा या नमकीन चाहे जैसे खाओ 100% सूजी से बनी आर प्योर वर्मिसली स्वादिष्ट सेहतमंद हर रोज.
8: First up, breaking updates coming in from IIT Bombay suicide case. A CCTV footage has emerged which shows Sahil getting out of the exam hall. It shows how Sahil was caught with a mobile phone by the invigilator, and then he was question taken aside, and then he was asked to leave the exam hall. He walks towards his hostel, and later, a few hours later, is when he unfortunately commits suicide. So there is a CCTV footage that shows him inside the classroom when he was caught and him walking towards his hostel room. So a very, very crucial evidence at this stage. Let me go straight across to Sujata on this. Sujata, a crucial evidence coming out, CCTV footage showing Sahil inside the classroom. He was caught by Professor Dula and then later taken aside, and he was asked to leave the exam hall, and then he's seen walking towards his hostel. Those are his last moments, if I'm not wrong.
14: Well, that's right, Radhika. And the CCTV is set to be dated from 18th of September, the day when Sahil committed suicide after he was caught cheating. Now, the CCTV's time is told to be of around 12 to 12:15 a.m. p.m. And it is being told that...
15: Hello and a very good afternoon, viewers. You're watching NDTV and I'm Aditya Raj Kaul. We will get you the top stories from all across the country and the world, but let's get into the top headlines at this hour. Jamui accused shot by police in encounter after clash. Accused Nandan Yadav injured. Probe widens in IIT Bombay suicide case. Crime branch seizes exam CCTV. Sahil allegedly caught cheating on CCTV. CCTV also captures classroom exit sequence. Crime branch takes footage into custody.

0: Down south, Vijay government mounts attack on Stalin over Veeramani Posco case, asks why no action against him under Stalin tenure. Probe widens in the Veeramani Posco case, lens on the rupees 90 crore money trail, previous investigators under scrutiny. And this is a big NDTV World exclusive. Sheikh Hasina speaks for the first time on an audio interview exclusively to NDTV. In a first ever telephonic interview, the former Bangladesh Prime Minister says she will rebuild the Awami League, also says Bangladesh should not become a safe haven for extremists and terrorists. India strikes gold at the Asian Games. Women's cricket team and champions defeat Sri Lanka to win the first gold in Nangoya.
1: उम्मीदें खत्म हुई और भारत को मिला स्वर्ण पदक जी हां भारत को पहला स्वर्ण पदक एशियाई खेलों में मिला जो भारतीय महिला क्रिकेट टीम ने दिलाया श्रीलंका को बिल्कुल निस्तबूत करके चारों खाने
0: And our top focus here on NDTV viewers remains the IIT Bombay death by suicide case. Over the last 3 days, there's been continuous protest, demands for transparency and justice as well. Breaking news coming in as the investigation picks up pace in the IIT Bombay suicide case in Mumbai. Both the IIT Bombay Students Association and the Faculty Forum have come out in solidarity with Professor Dula pending the investigation. NDTV's managing editor Padmaja Joshi had an exclusive conversation with the IIT Bombay Faculty Forum Chief, Professor Rajkumar Pant. Now, the Pant has said that professors will feel scared to go to class, asking why the professor is being vilified. He also added that the CCTV shows Sahil looking into his phone. Let's get you that exclusive conversation with my colleague Padmaja Joshi. Listen in.
2: First up, I want to ask you, what happened on that day? Because there are multiple versions being given. What do you know?
3: So, as far as our information goes, based on the sources that we have spoken to, the student has indulged in an academic malpractice by fetching out his mobile phone and using it for, using some AI tools to solve the question paper. This particular matter was brought to the attention of Professor Dula, and he, as per the institute procedure, has reported this matter to the head of department. So that's all we know. We know that cheating took place. And what we have been saying right from beginning is that if a professor of an institute or a teacher in a college or a school is discharging their official duties, and because of that, if there is so much of repercussion, so much of vilification of a faculty colleague, then this is a serious problem for the entire faculty community in the country. We are saying that without actually, without a proper investigation in which all the facts are released, people are taking sides and they are announcing that he has done this, he has done that, and he has threatened the student and all that, but that is not true. And today, I believe the crime branch has confirmed that they have indeed found evidence that he had used his mobile phone in the classroom, which is also verified by the testimony of some other teaching assistants and students who are present in the class.
2: Sir, now Sahil's father in his FIR has said that for the last 3 months, it wasn't just on that day, for the last 3 months, Sahil had been subjected to caste slurs, harassment, and he hasn't just named the Dean Student Welfare, but also the head of IIT Bombay himself. What do you say to those allegations?
3: So the first thing I must tell you is that when you mentioned Dean Student Welfare, he's somebody else. He's not Professor Dula. Professor Dula was earlier the Dean of Student Affairs. Professor Dula currently is the Dean of Administrative Affairs. Second point is that the institute has an SCST cell, and that cell has released a statement. According to our deputy director, the cell has released a statement 2 days ago mentioning that upon investigation of their records, they did not find any complaint or any issue raised by Sahil against any faculty member on caste basis. The institute SCST cell is primarily meant for helping SCST students in distress. Okay, now The record is that there has been no complaint by Sahil against anybody in the last 3 or 4 months. Now, if someone makes a claim that Sahil was harassed on caste basis, etc. I think that person is to be contacted for his view. On what basis is he making those allegations? These are allegations. I mean, allegations have to be clarified by the person who made the allegation. I have nothing to say. In fact, in our entire discussion on this topic, the faculty forum is very clear that we are primarily concerned with the academic misconduct that took place and the correctness of the action that Professor Dula has carried out as per the institute procedure. More than that, we don't want to say anything because we are not privy to who said what to whom and when. Only an eyewitness can confirm whether or not somebody spoke something to the student. And as per the record, there is no complaint filed against Professor Dula. I have no reason to assume that, he was being... In fact, I must tell you something about Professor Dula. He has been the Dean of Student Affairs for more than 6 years, two terms. Normally, a dean has 3 years term. He had two terms. And it is well known that he is a person who is very much in support of... In fact, he is the one who was responsible to ensure that the All India rank of a student is not declared in the classes or in any meeting. Because based on All India rank, people are able to sometimes figure out which category you belong to. So he was the person who brought this rule saying we should not have this, AIR should not be declared in all student communication. He has created so many facilities. He has instituted so many, and it is known to all of us that he used to even personally help the students on financial matters. Okay, such a person, I don't think, is going to indulge. And moreover, as an institute functionary with so much experience, I'm pretty sure that he will not be uttering any statement like this. So, his past history, his behavior, he's known to all of us, as well as the absence of any indication, clearly, it clarifies that, okay, there is an allegation. I respect the father's allegation. Maybe it is true, but I don't have any idea. I'm not privy to any information against that.
2: There are some professors who have spoken up on social media from IIT Bombay saying the protests that are taking place by the faculty forum, they are not a part of it. And this is essentially insinuating that there is a caste angle to the protests, or rather the show of solidarity by the professors themselves, that all the professors are not a part of this protest or this show of solidarity.
3: Okay, I just clarify to you. See, the faculty forum, all faculty members are de facto members of the faculty forum. Nobody signs up for it. Okay, nobody signs up for it. The moment you are a faculty member of IIT Bombay in good standing, you are a member of the faculty forum, number one. Number two, if someone has some personal issues or some opinions about something, we as a faculty forum body are not going to respond to that. In a free society, everybody has a right to express their views. By the way, we should understand one thing, that the faculty members of the institute are not authorized to go out to the media and talk about factors like this. Okay, so it is up to them. If they want to do it, they can do it. We are very well known. The faculty forum is authorized to speak to the media, and therefore we are doing it. And that's why we are giving out press releases. So we don't want to say anything. The faculty forum has 750 members, and believe me, there are many faculty members who are behind this particular. We have had 3 or 4 emergency meetings in the last few days. Mm. And, large number of faculty members have turned up online, offline. Yesterday, there was a meeting which went up to 12:30 in the night. We began the meeting at 9:30, 10 o'clock, sorry, because I was on a television channel at 9:30. So 10 o'clock to 12:30, the meeting continued. And I can assure you that the faculty is very, very upset about the loss of life that has happened. It was something which we are all very much upset with, because they are like our children. The students who are in front of us are like our family. Okay. So we are very much agitated and perturbed. But we are also equally concerned that while discharging our duty, as the institute stipulates, we are being vilified. So tomorrow, people are scared to go to the class and say that what will happen if suddenly someone rakes up an issue. So we are also really concerned about.
0: Now, that was a big NDTV exclusive with

0: The 20th Asian Games are officially underway in Aichi, Nagoya in Japan. For the next 16 days, this is where India's sporting dreams will play out.
1: We are in the happy hunting ground with the athlete I am sitting with right now, PV Sindhu.
2: 32 years and no medal. Can India's weightlifting contingent give us that elusive medal?
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0: He has tracked the pulse of power from Washington to Korea. 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
0: 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Tee-off, 3rd October, Kutub Golf Course, Delhi. New rules of engagement. Ambitions crossing borders. Voices refusing to wait their turn. India is chasing gears. Faster. Bolder. More restless. It doesn't stop. Neither do we. NDTV. When it really matters.
4: Meetha ya namkeen, chahe jaise khao, 100% suji se bani, aur pure vermicelli, swadisht, sehatmand, har roz.
5: Recently, in the month of Sawan, you went all the way to Haridwar with that cover. Kya ye cultural nationalism hai, tech pe dhyan de? क्या है क्या आपकी मैसेजिंग कावड़ या कंप्यूटर
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5: सो सोमनाथ एंड
7: Welcome back to NDTV. I'm Aditya Raj Kaul, and let's take you through some of the big stories coming from across the country. Now, politics has erupted after Tamil Nadu Chief Minister Vijay has launched an expanded version of the state's free breakfast scheme for school students. DMK has slammed Vijay and said that the scheme was launched by Stalin, but Vijay changed the name to deny credit. Meanwhile, DMK has also raised questions over security checks. DMK claimed that police checked bags of students. The breakfast scheme, which was earlier available to students from classes 1 to 5, will now cover students from classes 6 to 8 as well. The expansion will benefit an additional 15.3 lakh students across Tamil Nadu. The total budget for the breakfast scheme has also been raised to 724 crore rupees. The scheme has been, in fact, renamed after former Tamil Nadu Chief Minister K. Kamraj, who was associated with the expanding access to school education.
8: Yeah, it was a scheme introduced by our Chief Minister when we were in power, by Mr. M.K. Stalin. He has changed the name. He wanted to show that it was not the scheme of the DMK. But the entire world knows that DMK, Mr. Stalin had introduced the scheme. And when he introduced the scheme, it became popular not only nationwide, it became popular worldwide. And many countries had also followed suit and they had also introduced morning breakfast scheme to children.
9: One more scheme of AIADMK, flagship scheme of AIADMK being copied by TVK. Anyways, we welcome and congratulate Mr. Vijay on this. This was first conceived by our founder leader, MDR. He is the one who brought the nutritious new meal scheme 50 years ago. Then the morning breakfast was kickstarted by our leader, EPS, Yedappadiya. Back in 2020, he laid the inauguration foundation for this Rakshya Patra Foundation. Good and bad. One more scheme of copycat scheme of AIADMK being taken forward by this government. We wish them good luck and success.
7: And that's all we have on this bulletin. But when we come next, we will be getting you more updates from across the country. Slip into a short break.

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1: अरे मेरे राजा।
3: What do you think India's youth should do so that they can have strength in the democracy and have public forums where they can discuss the problems?
4: We have the choice to not engage with politics, but we do not have the choice to not be impacted by the outcome of politics. 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Right policies deserve support. Wrong policy should also be shouted down. Every single aspect of your life, in some way or the other, gets influenced by politics.
5: How many young Gen Z politicians do we actually have?
4: Unless you have tons of money, you can't win an election. Unless the cost of elections comes down, a young person can never go and contest elections. One nation, one election, which will drastically reduce the cost of electioneering in India. What India needs today is more and more first generation political leaders, not one more generation of political families.
6: Meetha ya namkeen, chahe jaise khao, 100% suji se bani, are pure vermicelli, swadisht, sehatmand, har roz.
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15: There is a very

0: a runaway jury. You can't have a runaway board which decides things with the active disagreement of 66% shareholder, which is your second.
1: Suggested that Chandra's reappointment and the broader push to list Tata Sons are separate issues. But these are now two major fault lies running through Tata Sons, and Noel Tata has opposed both.
0: Rahul, as I said, it is a very major principle issue, a matter of principle of shareholder owner primacy. It is not about Noel Tata. He's not an individual shareholder. It is not even about Chandra. He's not an individual shareholder. It is about the primacy of a 66% collectivity called a trust. That's the shareholder owner. Now, if you were to accept the principle that a runaway jury, as the film is called, or a runaway board, was to act independently of its 66% owner, then you would have disastrous consequences for corporate governance across the country.
1: How can a board take a decision as fundamental as choosing its chairman against the wishes of a shareholder that owns two-thirds of the company?
2: There are bigger issues at play, and let's not miss the wood for the trees. The Tata Trust people have shifted focus to the board meeting instead of the real issue which is bothering them. The real issue which is bothering them is what they articulated, not my words, their words, what they articulated in the letter written to Mr. Venu Srinivas. The Tata Trust is against the listing of the company. You, Mr. Venu Srinivasan, are therefore conflicted, which is the true agenda.
1: Is this just really a fight over whether Chandra gets another 5 years, or is the Tata Group in the middle of a much larger struggle over future ownership, governance and control?
2: A recognition that a group of trustees who were hoping to control this $270 billion empire have suddenly been put to notice by the government that, sorry, that's not how it works. You have to list yourself.
1: The RBI has just rejected Tata Sons' application to deregister as a core investment company. The Shapoorji Palonji Group is also seeking liquidity for its 18.4% stake. At what point does this move beyond individual preferences and become a question of regulatory necessity and shareholder liquidity?
0: Well, actually, I think this is a red herring being introduced in the middle of an appointment of chairman issue. The issue on which this conflagration has occurred is the issue of the reappointment or the appointment of the chairman.
1: Dr. Singhvi described it as a red herring, saying that these two issues are being conflated and they are not. The reappointment of Chandrasekharan has nothing to do with the listing of Tata Sons.
2: Back is out of the bag. Why was Venu Srinivasan asked not to vote in the board meeting? Because he was going to support delisting. Somebody has obviously told them, no, don't bring Reserve Bank in, otherwise it looks bad. If they want to portray it as Chandra versus Noel Tata, it's not that. And I hope better sense prevails on both sides and nothing goes into the wash in the laundry. Because when things go into the laundry, there's always some dirt which comes out.
1: The legal opinion of former Chief Justice Chandrachud has been adopted by the trust. It says that a fresh 5-year term amounts to a new appointment. So why should his continuation be treated as a fresh selection rather than as reappointment?
0: Even if whether you are old or new, you have to call for reconsideration, reappointment, confirmation, etc. on an AGM.
1: Extremely calibrated and careful in our coverage, not take any sides, report both perspectives as they unfold in this epic corporate fight that's playing itself out. If you have been...
3: Katrina Kaif is facing the same old question yet again. Why does a new mother not bounce back fast enough? But this is not just about one actor, one celebrity or one woman. There are several women who've been asking or who've been asked this question about when they're going to be getting into shape, really. But before Katrina Kaif, similar questions were asked of Aishwarya Rai Bachchan, Sameera Reddy, Neha Dhupia, Kareena Kapoor Khan, and others who faced a great deal of public scrutiny over their bodies after childbirth. Their experiences point to a larger problem: the pressure on women to look normal, to look a certain way, even as their bodies are still healing and recovering from pregnancy and childbirth. So what does postpartum recovery really look like? And when did a woman's body after childbirth become something the public feels just so entitled to talk about and judge? Joining us today is Dr. Kiran S. Coelho, highly distinguished obstetrician and gynecologist. She's helped deliver babies of several known celebrities, Hrithik Roshan, Lara Dutta, Mandira Bedi.

0: The Shahid Kapoor, Arpita Khan, Shilpa Shetty, and the latest being Shreya Ghoshal. Welcome to NDTV, Doctor. I want to begin by asking you, realistically, how long does it actually take for a woman's body to recover after childbirth? Is this whole idea bouncing back medically realistic?
1: Not at all, Sneha. It's a very, very valid question. And now there's more and more focus on bouncing back to your pre-pregnant state because of so much visibility and social media. But the body has remained the same. And biologically and physiologically, to regain one's pre-pregnant state of weight will be at least 6 months. Okay. Now, to understand postpartum, the immediate postpartum is from zero after the birth to 6 weeks or 40 days. Now, during this period of time, hormones have left the body. The body is adjusting to the new hormones, to breastfeeding, to various changes. So the body has physiologically to recover. So we have the recovery phase of at least 6 weeks where, you know, like the old wives' tales, you're supposed to rest as much as possible and, you know, not do any physical work, nor exercises. That's so true because the uterus, which was now, you know, a huge organ right up to the beyond the umbilicus, now has to involute and come back to normal size of only 7 centimeters. This process of involution takes 40 days. Also, the physiological changes, the hormonal changes, everything else takes time to recover. Now, there are two groups of muscles which become totally lax during pregnancy. Mm-hmm. And that is the abdominal wall muscles, where, you know, the baby pushes the rectus muscle to one side. So you have what we call divarication. So even after delivery, the mother still feels she has another baby inside.
0: Yes.
1: Because that muscle has to tone itself again. Mm-hmm. And the second group of muscles are the pelvic floor muscles. So these two group of muscles have to come back to their normal tone. So realistically, it will take at least 6 months. For bouncing back immediately is impossible. Mm-hmm. Now, a lot depends on so many factors, like the total weight gain during pregnancy. If you're within the recommended weight, which you should do during pregnancy, that it is calculated as depending on your pre-pregnant weight, how much weight you should put on, and it ranges from, say, 7 to 11 kilos in the entire pregnancy.
0: Family, friends kind of asking, you know, when are you really getting back to shape? Have you started to exercise? Are you, you know, working out, really trying to get back to shape, or are you still waiting it out? These questions are very normal from our people around us. And now you have random people questioning you, isn't it? More so for celebrities, people are fans, audiences are used to seeing a certain body type. Why is it so difficult to understand that this is a body, it changes, isn't it? It can't be static.
1: Absolutely. In fact, weight gain after pregnancy and breastfeeding should be celebrated, not denigrated. You know, the World Health Organization has a goal that by 2030, 70% of the women in the world should breastfeed their baby for at least 6 months. Now, with this sort of social media and all the pressure on women to, you know, regain or bounce back to their original state is really deleterious to breastfeeding. Many women, we have many studies which show that women give up breastfeeding because of negative body image, because their breasts are sagging, because they have to eat more for breastfeeding and they have to exercise less when they are breastfeeding.
0: Terrible.
1: And therefore, they stop breastfeeding.
0: And joining us today is Sameera Reddy, actor who herself has been through something similar as Katrina Kaif. And Sameera Reddy, you've spoken about it also as well. Thank you so much for speaking up firstly in your time here. Charu Shankar, actor and maternal wellness expert, also is with us. And Kaveri Bamzai, journalist and author of No Regrets, is also joining us this afternoon. Thank you all for your time. I'm going to begin by asking Sameera Reddy about your own experience. Why is that women like yourself are getting judged so harshly for their postpartum bodies?
2: So one of the biggest things that dawned on me, especially when I entered social media about 6 years ago, was I had to be honest to the fact that people were just portraying women and having this this illusion that women are supposed to bounce back. But it's not just about an actress or someone in the limelight. This is all honestly for most women. And the fact that at the time when they've just given birth, which can we please all take a moment to see that it is one of the miracles of life, is judged to a level where they feel bad about their bodies, that they're made to feel that they have to bounce back like this. I think that in itself is such a wrong precedent that we have set. And I took the time and the effort to spend the last 5 years changing it. And I'm extremely active on social media where I call it out, I speak about it, and I speak about it with myself as an example of the amount of stress I went through, the names I was called, from my vegetable guy to a person seeing me walk in a stroller saying, is that Sameera Reddy? What happened to her? Wasn't she glamorous? My God, she's become so fat. So this kind of taunting and trolling happens on all levels. I just feel that it's brought to light because someone's done it with someone, you know, as I would say what's happened to Katrina is very, very, it'll keep happening if we don't have news channels like y'all, people like us, you know, renowned people calling it out and saying this has to stop. And that conditioning can only change if we change it within our own homes, within our own families, with our own in-laws and with our own husbands and our own sons.
0: You know, and we've been speaking about this, that earlier in the good old days where there was no social media, these questions were asked by our family members, isn't it, Sameera? Now, people just don't know their boundaries, and social media is judging Katrina Kaif and women like you and so many other women. We don't even know these people. I mean, how dare they, isn't it, Sameera Reddy?
2: Well, somewhere you think about it, that when you put yourself in the limelight, and in fact, my husband said this to me, when I was going through my own, I think what I thought was a postpartum blue, which I'll get to later. I'm sure y'all will also talk about the difference between a postpartum blues and postpartum depression. That whole 1 year after my son was born and the confusion that I was facing with the dichotomy of what I represented, right, as an actress and what I felt post being a mother and my body going through all these changes. My husband brought to my notice and said, Sameera, don't you think that you have sold them the idea of this perfection? You have sold them the idea that you look like this every day. So that's what they bought into. Now, he said, unfortunately, when you have decided to go from sexy Sam to normal Sameera Mama, many of them don't want to take it because they're like, you sold us that dream. So somewhere, I think there's a fine line between managing people's expectations, drawing the boundary and saying, I'm sorry, this is not something I can sell you anymore because I've changed my mind, so deal with it. And I think coming to the end of it, that trolling is something which is a very frustrated set of people who have decided they can hide behind the screens and just attack people that they never thought they could attack before. As actors, I remember my PR people always telling me, Sameera, we have to keep a distance, you know, because that's the illusion, that's the mystery. And social media has changed that. We are now open to everything. And that is why a lot of celebrities and a lot of people on social media have mental health issues, because they actually get to read, we thought you were like, you've let us down. There's so much judging on an everyday level. But if you're out there on social media, this is what you could get in return. Like me, I take it very positively, which is, this is what I am. I'm calling myself out before you guys do. I'm aging, I have gray hair, I have stretch marks. I still am nothing like what I was before I got pregnant. But I love it. So if you want this community, you stay on this page. Well, thank you. I don't need to hear it. And if you're going to say it, it won't bother me.
0: You know, your gray hair post was so inspiring. Your gray hair post was really inspiring though. I tried doing it, but I have to say I don't have the courage to. You know, Charu Shankar, I want to ask you. Sameera said something very important, and we've had this conversation in our newsroom as well, that people like her, you know, Katrina Kaif actors, they've sold a dream. They've had this beautiful image of the perfect bodies, the perfect face. And then they had, you know, it's their wish, I mean, at the end of the day, to go ahead and decide that now I want to have a baby. Now, this is not how I'm going to look, and make that conscious decision. Who are people to judge them then?
3: Well, I mean, by the way, Sameera, I'm a huge fan of yours. I follow you. I love you. I've loved you through all the years. And I think what you're doing is amazing and incredible. I think that it's just, as Sameera rightly pointed out, you know, biology expects a woman to change. You know, you are, when you get pregnant, that those sort of changes are expected and somehow even put on a pedestal. But culture expects you to just look as if it never happened. And I think that huge gap

0: over here is what we all have to deal with. I think not just Samira and Katrina, but really everybody. I mean, I remember
1: Yes.
0: having a baby and you know, my friend coming over and saying, "Wow, you look like you're still pregnant." I mean, it broke me, you know. I'm an actor too. Like, I looked at myself in the mirror. I couldn't recognize the woman that was looking back at me. It took me years and years. But I think that that's really where the conversation should go, not to what people shouldn't be doing, but what we should be doing, which is prioritizing health, prioritizing the fact that these changes are going to happen. And they're much bigger than just physical changes. I mean, women go through this whole process called matrescence, which is actually much deeper. It's a deeper shift in identity. So we need to be talking about integration of identity. I know Samira is nodding because you know what I'm saying.
2: Yes.
0: It is so much
2: I know
0: more
2: that.
0: than the body that changes, that you change at a cellular level.
3: Change at a cellular level, you know, but what about men? They, of course, don't have to go through this, but Kaveri Bamza, I want to ask you, why are the standards so different for fathers here?
4: I think we're a republic of do nothing and say a lot. And I think what is happening now says a lot more about the trolls than it does about women.
3: Yes.
4: And I think the fact that they feel empowered enough to say these things, whether it's about women or men, I think that is the issue. They can hide behind this anonymity and acquire maybe 2 minutes of fame. But the idea really is that we, I think, are now living in this age of uniformity. You know, you can get an Ozempic body, you can get a beautiful face, a Botoxed face. I mean, these are all consumable things.
3: Charushankar, I want to ask you, talk to us about postpartum recovery. I mean, everybody is talking about weight and so much conversation about that belly we have. People say you still look 5 months pregnant. You know, we've heard all of this, but I want to ask about real issues. You spoke about changes at the cellular level. What about thyroid issues? What about women who've had gestational diabetes and gone on to develop diabetes later in life as well? Thyroid problems, postpartum depression that we've been brushing under the carpet for a while now. I want you to focus on those issues that actually really matter for a woman.
0: Yes, absolutely. Thanks for asking that question. It is such an important conversation to have because, you know, when I work with women, and I've been in this field now for around 10 years, working with prenatal and postnatal, that's my specialization. When I've had patients coming to me, I remember this one girl, she came to me and she brought a photograph of herself from her wedding. And she said, "You know what? This is me. Okay? This is not me. This is me." I mean, can you imagine the profundity of this dissociation of self? Her identity is completely tied up with who she remembers herself to be, whereas who she is now, the body that she inhabits now, the relationships she inhabits now, the responsibilities that she inhabits now, all of that has changed. And so I think when we look at postpartum rebuilding, we have to look at it as rebuilding. A lot of women come to us and they're looking at fitness as a sort of punishment. They're like, "No, I want to get rid of this maternal, you know, what is this fat over here, this fat over here." Gosh, the way we talk to our bodies, it's so unkind. I mean, let's keep the trolls aside for a second. Let's look at the conversations that we have with our own bodies, Neha.
3: That's
0: I mean,
3: right.
0: how many of us look in the mirror every day and we're like, "Wow, you look so good today. My God, I love you. Thank you for doing everything that you're doing. Thank you for making this baby. You made a whole baby and gave me a baby in my arms. Wow, body, I love you." Has any woman ever said that? When we look
3: Samira?
0: at postpartum fitness, no, really. I mean, you know, like, forget the push-ups, that's it, whatever the hell you want
3: I have to admit, I haven't. I have to be very, you know, honest, I haven't really. It
0: You know, when
3: takes,
0: we look at
3: yes.
0: women's health, Neha, we have to start from here. We have to start from a point of, you know, can we have healthier relationships with ourselves?
3: That's right.
0: Then comes in the fitness routine, then comes in the nutrition, because all of that has to be to rebuild our sense of self. If that is not the purpose that it's serving, what kind of a postpartum program is it? So
3: That's
0: when I created Bump to Baby, this is what I went after. I was like, "No, man, women deserve a much, much healthier relationship with
2: this
0: themselves."
2: pre-pregnancy body. You know how many people talk about that?
1: when am I going to get my pre-pregnancy body? I'm like, honey, please reinvent yourself and go to a newer you. Stop looking back as to what you were, right?
3: But yes, but why
0: does it... Oh my God, Samira, thank you for saying that. Because, you know, there is such a massive this bounce back culture. What is that? I mean, like, nobody's invented a time machine. Nobody can possibly take you back and make you who you were.
1: I but also think that you've lost so much weight. How did you do it? Oh, wow. You know, Bipasha Basu just did this comeback cover, which I think she looks spectacular in. Mm. But again, she was spectacular even when she gave birth. Mm. She was spectacular when she took that time for herself.
2: And I think the point,
1: Katrina comes back in whatever form she wants. She is stunning right now. She's an entrepreneur. She's built an incredible empire. I have so much respect for that lady. What are we sitting here and being so petty about with one damn photo, right? It is petty. Literally petty. I'm telling half those guys and women out there, look at what this woman has created. And even if she didn't, that is her choice.
3: You know, I want to bring in Kaveri here. Kaveri, I want to ask you that it's an important point that Charu makes that, you know, we have to begin this by accepting ourselves. And how many of us actually do that? I mean, Samira has been one of those women who've done that, you know, and have spoken about it. That this is me now. You know, it's not the sexy Sam, as she said, but this is me now. And I'm happy with who I am. How many people actually can do that?
4: I think there's a lot of self-loathing involved. And yes, I think that's the conditioning that we all grew up with. And it's not just the men who have thrust it upon us. Let's face it. It's also the women in our family, in our immediate vicinity. Who
3: isn't it more women,
4: Kaveri? Again and again.
3: I feel that it's more, the pressure is from your women in your family around you. Not so much from men.
4: Yeah, it's a fact that it's part of our conditioning that we're expected to take all this in our stride. What's, you know, motherhood is something that everyone has gone through. What's the big deal? So I think that is something that's very important. And I think it's interesting to hear what both Samira and Charu have to say, because we don't have this culture of nurturing a woman at the most critical phase of her life. It's expected. I think because we used to live in joint families where children, where birth was part of life and everybody sort of was assimilated. We don't have this culture of nurturing a woman or even of talking about equal parenting. You know, that's something that comes much later. We don't even talk of the role of the father, you know. So I think these are all things that have come up now. Because we now understand the idea of primary health giver, primary secondary caregiver, you know, the idea that a family can have a dynamic, can be dynamic. There can be times when the father is the primary caregiver. There can be times when the mother is the primary caregiver. But these are all things that will come only when we understand that we have to stop hating ourselves, you know, and hating the changes that we go through. And that is part of our conditioning. And that is something that is irrespective of gender. It's thrust upon all women by men and women.
3: You know, the big question really is how many of us are even checking on these women? I mean, I remember making this conversation, having this conversation with somebody whose wife had just given birth. And I asked him repeatedly, how's she doing? And he kept on talking about the baby. I mean, Samira, weighing on this, you know, how many of us are actually checking how is the woman doing? How is the mother doing? You know, is she sleeping okay? When the baby is keeping her up at night, is somebody filling in the afternoon so that she gets her sleep? How many of us are having this conversation, Samira?
1: So the thing is, if you really look at it, do you know how much love and nurturing is put in when a woman is pregnant?
3: Mm. Because she's making babies.
1: So she's getting all that attention. And then if you look at it, the baby comes out. It's all about the baby.
3: Yes.
1: One doesn't realize it. That shift in itself can be quite something on a woman, right? Mm. And secondly, as I said, there is a difference between a postpartum blue and postpartum depression.
3: Yes.
1: Now, if you look at 80% of new mothers in the first 2 weeks will go through the blues because of the changes in the hormones, sleep deprivation. And then I think postpartum depression, which is almost 20% of mothers in India go through this and they don't even know it half the time, is when it is extended to a long periods of time where they actually start weeping, they have anxiety, they start getting, you know, anxious about everything. It's always worry, it's self, you know.

0: Loathing. I can give you endless amount of things because I went through it. Now, to bring me to the point that you were saying, shouldn't the man be asking how the woman is? Not only the man, I think everybody around her needs to be checking in on her, checking whether she can see. Again, we champion men for saying, oh, you know what, he changes the diapers. Well, sorry, that's your child also. I'm not going to clap for you because you're changing the diaper.
1: Yes.
0: You need to do this. And by the grace of God, my husband, Akshay, could see something was going completely wrong with this very confident woman that I was because I was falling apart. I was sobbing. I was scared of breastfeeding. I didn't know what was going on. And man, unfortunately, because I was not educated enough, and I say this as a person from Mumbai, I did not know what postpartum was.
1: Yes.
0: And today I can tell you the difference between blues and postpartum. And then finally, when it comes to a point where you need to go and see a doctor, that time I had no idea. But my husband took over. He took over and he said, I am going, he taught me how to put the diaper on when I came out of the hospital. He understood how to give the baby a massage. But not many men and family members do that. My mother-in-law took the baby in the night because I needed to sleep. This amount of support can only come with educating our younger generation,
1: That's
0: you know,
1: right.
0: our children, and changing this conditioning of how women are looked at and how
1: Absolutely.
0: they are looked at after birth. So it's very important to educate, and this change can only come if now my son could, you know, hear his dad say, hey, I did this for you, and it's okay. It doesn't make me less of a man.
1: Absolutely.
0: In fact, it makes me more of a
1: You
0: man.
1: know, that's
0: So
1: right. We
0: conversations within families, in-laws, joint fams where, you know, in terms of, you know, chats like these, where men and in-laws and families see that it's one of the most beautiful things that everyone can come to support. That's when that guy is going to start saying, how is my wife? Well, you know what? She's having a tough time, but I am pitching in. And then his
1: Absolutely.
0: male friend should say, that's an incredible thing, man. But somewhere that needs to come into play.
1: Also create spaces, and that's my final point I'm going to make. I'm going to give a word to Charu and Bodhka very quickly, if you can. Now, one experience I had when I had a baby was that I noticed at the airport, the men's washroom did not have a diaper changing space. It was only the women's washroom, and my question is why? Kaveri, you want to come in on that?
2: Well, I think, you know, the point is, and I'm glad both ladies are making this point, that we also talk about the physical burden of childbearing, but we don't understand the cognitive burden. And that burden goes on forever. I mean, whether your child is 8 months old or 18 years old, there's a specific burden that women carry. And I think to your question about why does the men's washroom not have a diaper changing facility, it's understood that women bear that cognitive burden all their lives, that they're the primary caregiver, that they're the ones who are nurturing the child forever. So it is understood that whether you know, whether the child is a baby that needs to be breastfed, or whether he goes to college, it is the woman and it is the mother who will step out and do most of the heavy lifting,
1: Absolutely.
2: psychologically, emotionally, physically. And I think that cognitive burden, if we understand that, then we can get to a point where we can have a conversation about equal parenting.
1: That's right. Charu, your final comments.
3: So I think Samira made a really good point about education, and that is definitely one of the things that we've been working on. Now we work with hospitals, we work with gynecologists, we work with expecting couples to let them know, you know, how to better prepare themselves. Because let's face it, when a baby is born, a mother is born too, and both require equal amounts of care and equal amounts of everything. And there's such a disparity in what they get. And how they're just in every which way. And I think that this also takes me to a larger conversation, honestly, about women's health and how neglected it has been in every possible transitional phase of life that a woman goes through, whether it's adolescence or it's prenatal, postnatal, menopause. There is just not enough research, and there is certainly no policy. I mean, forget about not having diaper, changing stations. And where is the information about just basic women's health? How are women expected to navigate these gigantic changes, transitions in their lives without any kind of support whatsoever?
1: That's
3: So
1: right.
3: we need a lot more education. We need better health policy. We need more conversation around it all.
1: Absolutely.
3: That's my final word.
1: Absolutely. I'm going to thank you all for joining in, Charu, Samira, Kaveri, and leaving our viewers with this thought, really, that a woman's body is not something that needs to bounce back after childbirth. It's already done something just so extraordinary. Carried, delivered, and nurtured alive. It's time, perhaps, we stop measuring postpartum recovery by a dress size, a photograph of how quickly a mother looks like her old self. Because recovery takes time and bodies change, priorities change, and none of that really needs an apology. Thanking you all for joining in.
4: The million dollar question, and it's a riddle that now suddenly everyone seems to be trying to solve. Gen Z ke man mein kya hai?
5: Aap millennials se kyun pooch rahe hain? Gen Z or Gen Alpha, they're not aliens. They want and hold the same aspiration that any reasonable young Indian wants. They want the political class to be honest, transparent, and listen to them. We are asking for the basics.
4: Kya hai ye? Doomsayers were doomed and India bloomed. Kya hai ye? What is this energy?
5: All of these terms of whether it is aura farming or whether it is kisi ko FOMO ho gaya, all of these things. All of this is part of the new generation's lingo. The way to kill a fun meme is, Padmaja, to ask a politician to explain a meme.
6: थोड़े में ज्यादा स्वाद, ये हित तो है इसकी खास बात।
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2: The 20th Asian Games are officially underway in Aichi, Nagoya in Japan. 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
8: There is a very public disagreement at the top of the Tata Group once again. And this time it is over who should lead Tata Sons and who ultimately has the authority to decide. We will hear two sharply different interpretations of what has happened, what the law says, and where this battle goes next. Everyone in this country who tracks corporate governance, boardroom politics, India Inc., even politics, will be tracking this gladiatorial contest. Dr. Abhishek Singhvi on the one side, representing the Tata Trust, versus Harish Salve, representing N. Chandrasekharan. We start with Dr. Singh.
9: Here what has happened, unfortunately, is now you cannot have, you know, have this famous movie called Runaway Jury. You can't have a runaway board which decides things with the active disagreement of 66% shareholder, which is your second
8: line. Suggested that Chandra's reappointment and the broader push to list Tata Sons are separate issues. But these are now two major fault lines running through Tata Sons, and Noel Tata has opposed both.
9: So Rahul, as I said, it is a very major principal issue, a matter of...
2: You're watching NDTV Newsroom with me, Raisha Sehgal, and there's lots lined up on the show for you, from Tamil Nadu to what's happening in a national capital. But first, a quick check on the headlines. Jamoi accused shot by police in encounter after clash, accused Nandav Yadav injured. Probe widens in IIT Bombay suicide case. Crime branch seizes exam CCTV. Sahil allegedly caught cheating on CCTV.

0: CCTV captures classroom exit sequence. Crime branch takes footage into custody. Vijay government mounts attack on Stalin over Veeramani Poxo case, asks why no action against him under Stalin tenure. Probe widens in Veeramani Poxo case, lens on rupees 90 crore money trail. Previous investigators also under scrutiny. Sheikh Hasina speaks exclusively to NDTV in a first ever telephonic interview. The former Bangladesh Prime Minister says she will rebuild the Awami League. Also says Bangladesh should not become a safe haven for extremists. India strikes gold at Asian Games. Women's cricket team defeats Sri Lanka to win first gold in Nagoya.
1: Sri Lanka ki umeedein khatam hui aur Bharat ko mila swarn padak. Ji haan, Bharat ko pehla swarn padak Asiayi khelon mein mila jo Bharatiya mahila cricket team ne dilaya.
0: Starting off with some breaking news on top of the show and a big NDTV impact right now. Bengaluru police, they've now moved to ease the daily school commute in the Varthur-Gunjur stretch, temporarily restricting heavy vehicles during peak school hours. And the move comes, of course, after NDTV report which highlighted the issue, and the residents also raised outrage over children facing long delays while travelling to and from school, with traffic congestion turning the daily commute into a major concern for parents and even students. Remember, a 5-kilometer stretch in Bengaluru can easily take up to 2 to 3 hours. And this is a huge NDTV impact. I'm going to go across Deepak Bupanna, who's been tracking this story very closely. Deepak, a huge NDTV impact indeed, and a huge relief for the school students as well, who are perhaps stuck in traffic for hours for just 1 or 2 kilometers in Bengaluru.
2: Well, yes, NDTV, of course, has been relentlessly, reporting on issues like this, especially along the IT corridor where people, of course, pay a huge amount of taxes. But in terms of the amenities, the infrastructure that is given to them,
0: on this story,
2: there are definite concerns that come up. Along the Varthur-Gunjur stretch, just a few days ago, we saw multiple parents express concerns of how, just to travel 3 to 4 kilometers, students took over 2 hours. And this is because there are heavy vehicles on that stretch, there are potholes on that stretch. Just a couple of days ago, we saw many of the potholes being repaired, and now in another welcome move, the traffic police have decided to ban temporarily the heavy vehicles, especially during school going hours. Whether this will be, of course, implemented fully and how long it will be implemented is definitely going to remain a question mark, but a welcome sign nonetheless. And definitely the parents and the citizens living there will also breathe a sigh of relief.
0: Right, Deepak, thanks for sharing those latest updates here with us. I'm also now being joined by Srikanth Narasimha. He's the founder of Bengaluru Nava Nirmana Party. Sir, thank you for joining us here on NDTV. Your party is India's first city-focused political party. Your first reactions to this major step taken forward, a relief for students from the mighty congestion and traffic that we witness in Bengaluru.
3: First of all, thank you, Raisha, for having me on the show. And thanks to NDTV Impact for relentlessly following up on this issue. Mm. As citizens, many of us have been highlighting the condition of the road, which is really pathetic. The condition of students who had to get stuck in traffic for 2 to 3 hours. Without the support of media like yours, and specifically the NDTV Impact, thankful to you for having brought this to a national level focus. Mm. This move by the traffic police, Bengaluru police, is definitely a welcome move. The citizens in Varthur and Gunjur have been suffering, and I think Varthur and Gunjur has hit the national headlines for the last few days to few weeks. So this is definitely a welcome move. I would want to appreciate the police for all of that, along with appreciating NDTV as well. But having said that, I think this is only the starting point. I personally visited many of those roads. I have done a walk on many of those roads, including this S48, SH35, and many of the other roads out there. Pretty pathetic state of affairs. Vehicles will get stuck in traffic, because of the bad roads as well. So we will need the government and the authorities to start looking at holistic solutions. Mm. But right now, as people are suffering big time, every small win, we are going to count that as a big win. And we have to keep putting pressure step by step.
0: Right. Right. So, of course, this has been a huge NDTV impact because we've been relentless on the story about the traffic congestion and how it impacts Bengalurians and young kids also traveling to school. But this is just one part of the story, right? There are so many other areas in Bengaluru where there's massive traffic congestion. As a founder of BNP, which your party focuses on civic issues, what are some core civic issues that you're looking at to tackle in Bengaluru right now?
3: At a fundamental level, right now, roads is one of our big focus areas, Raisha. As you rightly said, Varthur Gunjur is only the tip of the iceberg. There are many, many such roads across the city which are in pathetic condition. And there are people who are getting stuck because of that. We've seen the loss of lives also that are happening. So one of the key things that we've been undertaking over the last few weeks, personally, I've been leading that initiative, is called a Freedom Walk. I've been walking on many of the roads along with citizens. And the one of the big problems that we are seeing is that there are thousands of crores getting allocated for roads.
0: Right.
3: Unfortunately, on the ground, we don't see a fundamental difference, primarily because I'm not even sure how much of this money actually reaches the ground. On top of that, one fundamental problem that Bengaluru has been plagued with for the last 6 years is we don't have an elected local government and we don't have elected local corporators. Today, for each and every issue, whether it's a garbage or a pothole or big issues like roads in poor condition or children getting stuck in traffic, people are forced to go to the Bengaluru Development Minister, to the Chief Minister, and the MLAs just give up and say that, oh, we don't have any funds, etc. This is not the way a city like Bengaluru can function. So one of the critical needs of the hour as Bengalurians we want is the conduct of the local elections and the presence of elected local representatives.
0: Right. Basic civic facilities that Bengalurians are looking at right now, because the stretch of 5 kilometers at Whitefield, will also around take you 2 to 3 hours. But thanks very much, Mr. Narasimha, for joining us on NDTV. And this, of course, a huge NDTV impact after relentless coverage on what is happening on Ground Zero in Bengaluru. This move has been made a huge relief for the students from Vanthur to Gunjur Road there as well in Bengaluru. Well, staying on with stories from South, but shifting our focus to Tamil Nadu now, where politics has erupted after the state's Chief Minister Vijay has now launched an expanded version of the state's free breakfast scheme for school students. DMK has slammed Vijay and said that the scheme was launched by Stalin, but Vijay changed the name to deny any credit. Meanwhile, DMK has also raised questions over security checks. DMK claimed that police checked bags of students who were arriving at that venue. The breakfast scheme, which was earlier available to students from class 1 to 5, will now cover students from class 6 to 8 as well. This expansion will benefit an additional 15.3 lakh students across Tamil Nadu. The total budget for the breakfast scheme has now been raised to 724 crore rupees. The scheme has also been renamed after former Tamil Nadu Chief Minister K. Kamaraj, who was associated with expanding access to school education. We'll go across to our report in a short while from now, but take a listen to all the reactions coming in as the breakfast scheme in Tamil Nadu has now been expanded.
4: Yeah, it was a scheme introduced by our Chief Minister when we were in power, by Mr. M.K. Stalin. He has changed the name. He wanted to show that it was not the scheme of the DMK. But the entire world knows that DMK, Mr. Stalin, had introduced the scheme. And when he introduced the scheme, it became popular not only nationwide, it became popular worldwide. And many countries had also followed suit, and they had also introduced morning breakfast scheme to children.
5: One more scheme of AIADMK, flagship scheme of AIADMK, being copied by TVK. Anyways, we welcome and congratulate Mr. Vijay on this. This was first conceived by our founder leader, MDR. He is the one who brought the nutritious new meal scheme 50 years ago. Then the morning breakfast was kickstarted by our leader, EPS, Yedapariyar, back in 2020. He laid the inauguration and foundation for this Raksha Patra Foundation. Good and bad. One more scheme of copycat scheme was AIDMK being taken forward by this government. We wish them good luck and success.
6: So it's a very big day as far as Tamil Nadu state government is concerned. A while ago, Chief Minister C. Joseph Vijay inaugurated the expansion of Kamarajar breakfast scheme. Here, he also sat along with the school students and had a breakfast, completed today's breakfast, Chief Minister himself. And we have students who also had a breakfast along with Chief Minister. So tell me, what was the breakfast? What you had in breakfast?
7: Pongal, sambar.
6: Pongal sambar. Okay, they had a breakfast for sweet pongal and also wind pongal along with sambar also. Chief Minister paathingala, Chief Minister enna sonnare, avanga friends ta pesnaare enna sonnare?
7: Enak theriyadhu, ana vandu paakanumnu enakku romba naal aasai, adhu iniki neraverundhu enakku romba sadhakam.
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6: breakfast along with the Chief Minister C. Joseph Vijay, as far as these students are concerned, they are expressing happiness over the scheme, saying that it would be very helpful as few students are skipping their breakfast in their homes. So this scheme will help them to have their breakfast in the school itself, it would help them to focus more on their studies also. This scheme was originally launched by previous DMK government in 2022, later for class 1 to 5. Later it was expanded in 2023 and in 2024, and now Chief Minister has renamed the scheme as Kamarajar Breakfast Scheme and expanded the scheme from class 6 to class 8.
0: News coming in from Tamil Nadu. Pattinapakkam fishermen hamlets have now announced protests demanding to drop secretariat plan in Pattinapakkam fishermen hamlets. They've planned to protest on September 29th, and recently they also held consultation meetings in which they had provided time to government till September 21st to drop the secretariat plan in Pattinapakkam, which now the government is yet to respond. The fishermen have also announced their protest. Remember, Chief Minister Vijay has announced his plans to change his secretariat and perhaps to expand. And this is a row over the Tamil Nadu secretariat, which has only gotten bigger. Earlier, of course, we've seen DMK also opposing the kind of money that will go into this. But now, fishermen, hamlets have also announced their protest and go across to Vijay, who's been tracking this story very closely. Vijay, this row with Tamil Nadu secretariat of Chief Minister Vijay is only getting bigger. Apart from DMK and the opposition parties, now the fishermen hamlets have also announced a protest in a few days opposing the move.
8: Raisa, that's right. Fishermen hamlets belong to Chennai district have announced the specific protest opposing the new secretariat proposal in Pattinapakkam, which is also a part of fishermen hamlets, or fishermen area. So they have been opposing this project from the beginning, saying that it would, if state government established new secretariat in Pattinapakkam, it would affect their livelihoods, creating traffic congestion, and possibly state government will also evict them from the Pattinapakkam area. So these are all the concerns raised by the fishermen village, fishermen hamlets also. On the other hand, like you mentioned, DMK and other opposition parties also have been opposing the specific move made by state government to establish secretariat in Pattinapakkam, raising various concerns, saying that that is not, Pattinapakkam is not an appropriate spot to establish new congested area. So bringing new secretariat there will create more chaotic traffic congestion and chaotic situation in the specific area. But however, state minister Adav Arjuna also had given a clarification. So far they have only passed the GO to go for detailed project report. Chief Minister has not taken final decision regarding
0: right
8: that.
0: Vijay,
8: he clarified saying that when it comes to fishermen or new secretary, Chief Minister will stand with fishermen demand. But however, now they have announced protest on September 29.
0: Right, Vijay, we will be tracking the story very closely with you. Thanks for sharing those latest updates. In other news, the probe into the Veera Mani Pokso case is also now widening, with investigators examining not just the allegations against the accused, but also the circumstances surrounding the earlier investigation. The Tamil Nadu Chief Minister has now directed the authorities to expedite the probe. The police are now looking into the role and conduct of the investigators who handled the case previously. Among the key questions is the alleged 90 crore rupee money trail linked to the case. Investigators are now examining whether the earlier probe was influenced, including allegations that money may have been paid to previous investigators. Meanwhile, Tamil Nadu Minister CTR Nirmal Kumar has slammed the Stalin government and said that they did not arrest Veeramani. DMK has hit back at TVK and said that there is no lapse on the side of the DMK and we were not showing any favoritism. Take a listen to all the reactions coming in on this story.
9: The very worst incident which has taken in the capital, and this has been like reported in the previous DMK government, and I don't know who has been behind this to close this case or subsidize this case or put this case on hold. Definitely without the then CM Stalin, no one would have been able to take such a call, because like it was a very high level business person, and the incident also like a very worst incident. Lot of kids have been harassed and raped. Definitely it is a very sensitive issue, and definitely like CM have given instructions to go ahead with the full-fledged investigation. Definitely.
10: Complaint has received on October 6th. FIR has filed on October 7th. Only the shadow has been seen. So they have not get any clear evidence. So they have not proceed again, further. But at the same time, we will get the time from the court that whenever you get the strong evidence against Veeramani, you will proceed. So that permission we have obtained, then only they can proceed. There is no lapse on DMK side. We are perfect.
0: In other news, the stage is all set for the 72nd National Film Awards, but this time it is even more historic. As red carpet for the first time for the prestigious ceremony is being rolled out outside Delhi. President Draupadi Murmu will award the awardees today in Gujarat, and we are showing you the live visuals from Gujarat where the national awards will take place in an hour from now. The various categories from best narration and the awards are now being given. President Draupadi Murmu has given that award to the best narration voiceover award. Remember, this is the first time the national awards are taking place outside the national capital. It is happening in Gujarat as we speak. The 44 categories and 44 winners. We're showing you the live visuals of what is actually happening as we speak in Gujarat. The national awards are currently underway. And this is, of course, happening against the backdrop of Statue of Unity in Kevadia's Ekta Nagar. The next award is Best Music Direction, for which the award is being given by President Draupadi Murmu. It is perhaps a star-studded affair which is currently underway in Gujarat's Kevadia's Ekta Nagar. Remember, this for the first time, the national awards are actually taking place outside India's national capital, New Delhi, where the 72nd national awards are currently taking place in Gujarat. We'll be tracking that. It's going to be a star-studded affair with 44 categories and 44 winners. But for now, we're slipping into a very short, quick break. Come right back. Lots more like that.

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11: There is a very public disagreement at the top of the Tata Group once again. And this time it is over who should lead Tata Sons and who ultimately has the authority to decide. We will hear two sharply different interpretations of what has happened, what the law says, and where this battle goes next. Everyone in this country who tracks corporate governance, boardroom politics, India Inc., even politics, will be tracking this gladiatorial contest. Dr. Abhishek Singhvi on the one side, representing the Tata Trust, versus Harish Salve, representing N. Chandrasekaran. We start with Dr. Singh.
12: Here what has happened, unfortunately, is now you cannot have, you know, have this famous movie called Runaway Jury. You can't have a runaway board which decides things with the active disagreement of 66% shareholder, which is your second
11: I suggested that Chandra's reappointment and the broader push to list Tata Sons are separate issues. But these are now two major fault lines running through Tata Sons, and Noel Tata has opposed both.
12: So Rahul, as I said, it is a very major principle issue, a matter of principle of shareholder owner primacy. It is not about Noel Tata. He's not an individual shareholder. It is not even about Chandra. He's not an individual shareholder. It is about the primacy of a 66% collectivity called a trust. That's the shareholder owner. Now, if you were to accept the principle that a runaway jury, as the film is called.
2: Welcome back. You're watching NDTV Newsroom with me, Raisha Saigal, and we are tracking another story from Bihar, the molestation story which came yesterday from Bihar's Jamui. Let's now tell you what's the latest in that story. The accused now, Nandan Yadav, in Jamui molestation horror case, has now been shot in encounter. Accused is injured after he was shot during the clash with the Jamui police. Meanwhile, three other have also been arrested so far in the case. And this comes after a shocking case from Bihar's Jamui, where a minor boy and girl, class 10 students, were allegedly surrounded and harassed by a group of men. Visuals from the incident show the girl being confronted, grabbed and assaulted, even as she pleaded with folded hands and urged the men to let her go. A masked man is seen grabbing the girl and dragging her away as well.

Definitely, the image and the videos that we saw online of the boy and the girl were deeply terrifying and disturbing, and it is not justified at any case.

0: When we spoke yesterday, we were, at the stage where three accused had been arrested. And I told you that the police is making all their efforts to make sure that the rest of the accused are nabbed and they are brought to justice. The police has been acting. There were certain police procedures that we cannot disclose, that the police cannot disclose. So, what has happened is, today morning, the main accused and another one, they were pinpointed, and the police went to arrest them. They tried to make a run, and hence the police had to take their own action. Now, they are under arrest. The effort is on to arrest the balance of the accused and make sure that we bring them to book, bring them to the law of land, and make sure that they are made an example in this case, so that no one ever dares to make such an attempt ever again in the future.
1: From Bihar to India's national capital, New Delhi, three rape horrors have numbed the national capital. We are talking about three different cases. Minors have allegedly been sexually assaulted in Delhi, with the incidents reported in Kalkaji, Kishanganj and Sadar Bazaar. In fact, in Kishanganj area, where when survivors' family protested against this, police lathi charged on the family members. In Kalkaji, a 17-year-old girl was allegedly gang-raped by three men inside a park near Kalkaji Mandir. All three accused have now been arrested. And when we talk about third incident in Kishanganj, a 6-year-old girl was allegedly sexually assaulted by a 34-year-old man identified as Ankit. The accused was allegedly caught by local residents and brought to the police station along with the child's family. And in Sadar Bazaar, an 11-year-old girl was allegedly sexually assaulted inside a tailor's shop. And all these three incidents happening in the span of the last few days in India's national capital, New Delhi.
2: Abhi Delhi police karwai kar rahi hai. 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
5: Shocking case of gang rape has come to light from Delhi's Kalkaji, where a young girl, a 17-year-old minor, was gang raped by three people who came at a park and started threatening the young couple when they were sitting on a bench and said that they are from the Delhi police. After which we have seen Delhi police got a PCR call, a distress call was made, after which the police officials reached the site. According to what the girl has said, she along with her friend had in fact visited the Kalkaji temple, and after that they went to the Astha Kunj park. They were sitting there when three people approached them and pretended to be officials from Delhi police, started threatening them, and after that sexually assaulted the girl. There was a gang rape incident that happened at Astha Kunj, after which the Delhi police received a call. A PCR call was made, after which the Delhi police laid trap and started in fact finding out who the accused was. After scanning more than 50 CCTV cameras, they zeroed down on an individual who has been identified as Asif. When the Delhi police tried to apprehend him, he started running away and opened fire at the police. In retaliation, the Delhi police fired back, after which the bullets were in fact shot on his leg. He's right now admitted at the hospital and will be in fact be taken into police custody and will be questioned as to why they did this kind of a heinous crime at the very spot. We are showing you the visuals, so currently we can see the deployment of Delhi police officials.

0: officials along with the FSL team who have reached here to identify all the evidence in this case, and after that, in fact, also trying to investigate all the other two people who might be involved in this very case.
1: We're getting some breaking news right now. BJP National President Nitin Nabin has said that BJP will once again form a government in Uttar Pradesh with a massive majority in 2027. Seeing the public joint party workers on the streets today made it evident how people have rallied in support of our leaders. Prime Minister Modi, Chief Minister Yogi Adityanath, State President Pankaj and our MPs and MLAs. That's what the BJP National President has said. He goes on to say that a state once notorious for the mafia is now gaining global recognition for youth-led advancements in semiconductors and AI. And today's Uttar Pradesh is known for its development, expressways and new milestones of progress. Missiles like the BrahMos are being manufactured here. This is the identity of new Uttar Pradesh. Take a listen to what he said.
2: आज सहारनपुर में और पूरे पश्चिम उत्तर प्रदेश में कार्यकर्ताओं से मिलना, कार्यकर्ताओं के साथ संवाद, हमारे वरिष्ठ नेताओं के साथ संवाद, और कल एक बड़ा शक्ति केंद्र के अपने कार्यकर्ताओं का सम्मेलन रहा। कार्यकर्ताओं का उत्साह और उनकी ऊर्जा स्पष्ट रूप से संकेत दे रही है कि इस बार 2027 में भारतीय जनता पार्टी की फिर से प्रचंड बहुमत की सरकार बनेगी।
1: Alright, so that's BJP's national president saying that he is extremely confident that BJP will yet again win in Uttar Pradesh. He goes on to say that there have been radical changes made under BJP's leadership in Uttar Pradesh, which was once known as a mafia state. And now there have been expressways and new milestones of progress. Missiles like the BrahMos are also being manufactured here. He goes on to say that BJP, the Bharatiya Janata Party, will win under Prime Minister Modi's leadership in Uttar Pradesh, where elections are just round the corner. I'll go across to Ajay Dubey for more on this. Ajay, tell us more about the confidence exuded by BJP's national president Nitin Nabin, where he says that BJP will win Uttar Pradesh elections yet again.
3: See, definitely Nitin Nabin is very much confident, and this confidence is coming from the machinery of BJP. See, from continuously last 1 month, BJP is continuously working on their machinery. They have announced a totally new team. They have given a new power to the new structure of their party workers. Continuously, the senior leaders, including Vinod Tavade, including the state president, and now national president is also traveling in Western Uttar Pradesh. And now BJP is claiming that they are going to form government in 2027 also. Yesterday, Nitin Nabin was very much speaking against the opposition. He was targeting opposition for their work culture. And today, he made it very clear from the BJP side that they are going to form government next time in 2027 also.
1: Talk to us more about how you also spoke about how Uttar Pradesh has changed under BJP's leadership, where he speaks about how it was a mafia state, which has, of course, now been transformed. There have been major infrastructure and expressways also made in the state. But talk to us more about how BJP is situated and ahead of elections in Uttar Pradesh.
3: Yesterday also we have seen that there were posters all around, and in those posters the questions were asked to the Samajwadi Party that during their government the Mafia Raj was there, and we have seen photos of Atiq Ahmed, of Mukhtar Ansari, various leaders who used to be part of Samajwadi Party. And again today National President targeted Samajwadi Party for the Mafias, and Chief Minister is also continuously targeting. And yesterday he said that the worshippers of Lord Hanuman will take care of relatives of Babar. And today we've seen a poster in front of Samajwadi Party where Lord Hanuman is blessing Samajwadi Party leader, National President Akhilesh Yadav. So there is a conflict between both the parties and the senior leaders from both sides. They are targeting each other. And today, National President of BJP made it very clear that they are going to form government in Uttar Pradesh this time.
1: Right, thanks very much, Ajay, for sharing those latest updates here with us. We have some more breaking news coming in. Congress and Samajwadi Party war of words has only now escalated. SP's Ikra Hasin has now said only Akhilesh can defeat BJP. While backing the alliance, she said Congress alone could achieve little in the state, and suggested that any fallout from a split would hurt Congress more than SP. UP Congress leader Rajendra Pal Gautam has hit back and saying We have never said that we will contest alone. So we're looking at this war of words, a split between the

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1: On the golf course, it can disappear in a single stroke.
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3: After the grand success of the first edition, India's premier golf pro-am is back, where the best in golf meet the finest names in business. 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Kotub Golf Course, Delhi.

0: do you think India's youth should do so that they can have strength in the democracy and have public forums where they can discuss the problems?
1: We have the choice to not engage with politics. But we do not have the choice to not be impacted by the outcome of politics. 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Right policies deserve support. Wrong policies should also be shouted down. Every single aspect of your life, in some way or the other, gets influenced by politics.
2: How many young Gen Z politicians do we actually have?
1: Unless you have tons of money, you can't win an election. Unless the cost of elections comes down, a young person can never

0: The 20th Asian Games are officially underway in Aichi, Nagoya in Japan. For the next 16 days, this is where India's sporting dreams will play out.
1: We are in the happy hunting ground with the athlete I am sitting with right now, PV Sindhu.
2: 32 years and no medal. Can India's weightlifting contingent give us that elusive medal?
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0: Welcome back. You're watching NDTV Newsroom with me, Raisha Sehgal. And coming up next is NDTV World Exclusive. NDTV's Aditya Rajkol speaks to former Bangladesh Prime Minister Sheikh Hasina. Hasina says that she perhaps remains committed to returning to Bangladesh by December 2026 and also rejects the death sentence against her. Also vows to rebuild the Awami League and warns of the growing threat of extremism in the region. 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
9: You've publicly said that you intend to return to Bangladesh in December 2026. Have you initiated any kind of a official or back channel communication with the Bangladeshi or Indian governments regarding your return? And if so, what has been discussed? Are you committed to return? And the question really would be, how?
10: I have made a solemn commitment to return to my homeland by December 2026. As a proud citizen of Bangladesh and the longest serving Prime Minister, I have dedicated my life to advancing the causes of our nation and improving the economic well-being of our people. I firmly believe I have the right to return to my country. And no law in Bangladesh can justly prevent me from doing so. Despite attempts by some to tarnish my reputation by suggesting I abandoned the country, the circumstances that led to my departure were beyond my control. Today, I declare openly and unequivocally, I want to return to my homeland and to my people.
9: Madam Hasina, you were sentenced to death by a Bangladeshi tribunal in November 2025, months after your exile began here in New Delhi. Now, if you return to Dhaka, there is a straight-off possibility that the BNP-led Tariq Rahman government could arrest you. Are you prepared to face imprisonment if that is the price of returning to Bangladesh and you're continuing your political struggle? Can you confirm that here on NDTV?
10: Regrettably, the death sentence handed down by the current tribunal is politically motivated and unjust. The government formed after my departure was unconstitutional, operated with vengeful intent, and the entire trial and verdict were a sham. I categorically reject the trial process and its outcome. I am fully prepared to face any legal consequences, including imprisonment, if it is the price I must pay to continue my political struggle and serve the people of Bangladesh.
9: Your political party, Awami League, remains barred from active politics in Bangladesh. It was the same during the Yunus regime and now with the BNP-led Tariq Rahman government. What steps do you intend to take in the coming months to revive the party, your Awami League? Do you see yourself playing an active role in rebuilding the Awami League as a political opposition force, since every effort is being made to erase your father's historic contribution in the creation of Bangladesh? And we saw the recent verdict as well, where your political party leaders were arrested, banned, and even sentenced to death.
10: Well, I face many difficult times.

0: বাট দে কুড স্টপ মি। আওয়ামী লীগ ইজ দ্য পার্টি দ্যাট লেড বাংলাদেশ টু ইন্ডিপেন্ডেন্স অ্যান্ড হ্যাজ বিন এ গার্ডিয়ান অফ আওয়ার নেশনস ডেমোক্রেটিক অ্যাসপিরেশন। অ্যাকচুয়ালি আওয়ামী লীগ ওয়াজ এস্টাবলিশড 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Our goal is to restore democratic governance and protect the rights and dignity of all Bangladeshis.
1: And we have some breaking news coming in, the inside track on the IIT Bombay suicide case. Sources now telling us that there's been no concrete proof against Professor Dola. Sources telling us no eyewitness to cast remarks as well, and Professor Dola has also now been questioned by the crime branch. CCTV footage has also come under the crime branch scanner. Remember yesterday, a lot of faculty members at IIT Bombay and also various IITs here in India have come out in support of Professor Dola, who is one of the most distinguished, acclaimed professors of IIT Bombay, saying that there has been no casteist remarks, there was no mental harassment subjected to Sahil by Professor Dola. These are the allegations given by Sahil's parents, who say that there were racist and casteist slurs passed on to Sahil. I'm going to go across to Sujata for more on this. Sujata, earlier Professor also came out and said that the SC/ST cell of IIT Bombay also had no record of Sahil complaining about any kind of casteist slurs or discrimination that he faced at IIT Bombay. And now sources telling us as well that no eyewitness to caste remarks. So Professor Dola pretty much is not to be blamed as far as these latest revelations are concerned.
2: Yes, Raisha, and that's what crime branch sources are currently telling us, but also it is a matter of investigation, as investigation is still underway. Now, as per the information that has now come out, the statements of Professor Dola as well as the others who were present and are eyewitnesses in the case, their statements have been recorded, and as per that, it is being told that there was no caste slurs that were made by Professor Dola, and he was very much doing his activity as a professor and as he was following the decided protocols. So far, the parents have alleged in the FIR, because of which the Atrocities Act 2 has been added up. They have said that Sahil had complaint of casteist remarks that were made for him. There were also harassment and also there was sort of harassment that he was facing within the college. However, the statement that has been recorded by his office roommate as well as his flatmate, his classmates, all of them so far have denied such allegations. So it is going to be an important point to establish for the crime branch to understand the entire chain of events that took place on that day, because Sahil was caught cheating. That is a fact. And the IIT too, in its statement, had said that they are waiting and they're cooperating with the investigation. Professor Dola, already he's been taken, his deanship has been taken away from him. He still remains a faculty. But what exactly leads to establish the fact that he made some sort of remarks is yet a long way to go for the crime branch, because there's no concrete proof yet established against Professor Dola is what we are getting to know. So Sahil's parents will shortly speak on several of these allegations and topics at the crime branch office, and we'll try and get to know from them what exactly are their all their demands and what allegations have they really put up. Because the moment they came to Mumbai from Yavatmal to collect the mortal remains and also to register the FIR, they stated that what has happened with Sahil was unfortunate, and that they are going to fight for the justice until Sahil's
1: Right, Sujata. Of course, NDTV has been tracking all angles of this story, and we've also seen the CCTV footage which has come out in which Sahil left the examination hall after Professor Dola caught him cheating mid-examination using ChatGPT. CCTV footage shows him walking all the way to his hostel room, and then he does not get out of the hostel, after which he was found dead in his room. So, Sujata, at this point of time, while there's also been some remarks by the students of IIT Bombay who are coming out and saying that Professor Dola never used any casteist or discrimination remarks against any students. So it remains to be seen where this investigation is headed to as of now.

0: That's right. And also the statement of the students have also been recorded. So far, what we know is that the crime branch is trying to establish all the chain of events, and also protest is currently underway at the IIT Bombay campus, and they state that all of the 18 demands must also be met. So somewhere the crime branch is it's doing its part, and Sahil's parents' statements and their remarks too have been taken into cognizance by the police. Well, as soon as the entire questioning is done and the forensic report comes out, there'll be a better clarity on the given events. Over to you.
1: Right, so Jadhav, we'll be tracking the story very closely with you. Thanks very much for sharing those crucial insights. Latest updates here with us on this story. It's a developing story, of course. In other news, a beautiful rescue unfolded in West Bengal's Jalpaiguri district when an elephant calf was swept away by the strong currents of the Teesta River. While fishing, a group of fishermen spotted the frightened calf struggling in the water. Without hesitation, they took their boat nearly 3 kilometers through the strong current to reach it. The fishermen managed to pull the calf to safety and handed it over to the forest department. The officials then cared for the little elephant and worked to locate its mother. In a heartwarming ending, the efforts paid off. The calf was reunited with its mother. We leave you with this story. I'll slip into a very short break.

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0: the million-dollar question, and it's a riddle that now suddenly everyone seems to be trying to solve. Gen Z ke man mein kya hai?
1: Aap millennials se kyun pooch rahe hain?
2: Gen Z or Gen Alpha, they're not aliens. They want and hold the same aspiration that any reasonable young Indian wants. They want the political class to be honest, transparent, and listen to them. We are asking for the basics.
0: Kya hai ye? Doomsayers were doomed and India bloomed. Kya hai ye? What is this energy?
2: All of these terms of whether it is aura farming or whether it is kisi ko FOMO ho gaya, all of these things, all of this is part of the new generation's lingo. The way to kill a fun meme is, Padmaja, to ask a politician to explain a meme.
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9: The 20th Asian Games are officially underway in Aichi, Nagoya in Japan. For the next 16 days, this is where India's sporting dreams will play out.
10: We are in the happy hunting ground with the athlete I am sitting with right now, PV Sindhu.
11: 32 years and no medal. Can India's weightlifting contingent give us that elusive medal?
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14: There is a very public disagreement at the top of the Tata Group once again.

0: And this time it is over who should lead Tata Sons and who ultimately has the authority to decide. We will hear two sharply different interpretations of what has happened, what the law says, and where this battle goes next. Everyone in this country who tracks corporate governance, boardroom politics, India Inc., even politics, will be tracking this gladiatorial contest. Dr. Abhishek Singhvi on the one side, representing the Tata Trust, versus Harish Salve, representing N. Chandrasekaran. We start with Dr. Singh.
1: Here what has happened, unfortunately, is now you cannot have, you know, have this famous movie called Runaway Jury. You can't have a runaway board which decides things with the active disagreement of 66% shareholder, which is your second
0: I suggested that Chandra's reappointment and the broader push to list Tata Sons are separate issues. But these are now two major fault lines running through Tata Sons, and Noel Tata has opposed both.
1: So Rahul, as I said, it is a very major principal issue, a matter of...
2: The 20th Asian Games are officially underway in Aichi, Nagoya in Japan. For the next 16 days, this is where India's sporting dreams will play out.
3: We are in the happy hunting ground with the athlete I am sitting with right now, PV Sindhu.
4: 32 years and no medal. Can India's weightlifting contingent give us that elusive medal?
5: Gold rush on the field.
3: Go for glory, only on NDTV.

you're watching Prime 5 with me, Raisha Sehgal, and our top focus today, this evening, is all that's coming out of the IIT Bombay suicide case, with the case now being taken over by the crime branch, and also allegations on perhaps Professor Dola also being removed with the SCST cell of IIT Bombay, saying that there were no record by Sahil. We'll be tracking that and lots more on the show today. But first, a quick check on the headlines. Jamoi accused shot by police in encounter after clash, accused Nandav Yadav injured. Probe widens in IIT Bombay suicide case. Crime branch seizes exam CCTV. Sahil allegedly caught cheating on CCTV. CCTV captures classroom exit sequence. Crime branch takes footage into custody. Vijay government mounts attack on Stalin over Veeramani Poxo case. Asks why no action against him under Stalin tenure. Probe widens in Veeramani Poxo case. Lens on rupees 90 crore money trail. Previous investigators under scrutiny. Sheikh Hasina speaks exclusively to NDTV in a first ever telephonic interview. The former Bangladesh Prime Minister says she will rebuild the Awami League. Also says Bangladesh should not become a safe haven for extremists. India strikes gold at Asian Games. Women's cricket team defeats Sri Lanka to win first gold in Nagoya. The 72nd National Film Awards are taking place in Gujarat's Kevadia, which has been renamed Ekta Nagar. The ceremony honors veteran actor Anant Nag with Dada Saheb Phalke and Mamuti Karthik Aryan, and Yami Gautam in the acting categories as well.

0: Our top focus on the show today, the probe widens in IIT Bombay suicide case of student Sahil Wakore's death. The crime branch has now seized CCTV footage for investigation. The footage shows Sahil allegedly cheating during an examination. The CCTV footage also captures the sequence in which Sahil was allegedly asked to leave the classroom after he was caught cheating mid-examination. He was caught using ChatGPT. Meanwhile, the student body has softened the caste bias claim and said that our position has never been one of presuming guilt or prejudging the ongoing investigation. At IIT Bombay, the faculty forum has backed Professor Dola, stating that he has not been suspended and Professor Dola rather continues to remain a member of the institute's faculty. Support is also coming from faculty members at IIT Madras and IIT Delhi for Professor Dola, who's only right now been discharged of his duties. He has not been suspended. Meanwhile, IIT Bombay has begun replacing ceiling fans in student hostel rooms with wall-mounted fans as well.
1: उस शाम को हमें सिर्फ कॉल आया प्रोफेसर का
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4: 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ऐसा अभी तक नहीं देखा।
0: Let's now take you through the latest revelations when it comes to the IIT Bombay suicide case. First up, the CCTV footage, it shows students' movements before professor approached him in the classroom. He was allegedly caught cheating mid-examination. He was also seen walking towards his campus after he was caught cheating. And at the hostel, the CCTV footage showed no movement at all. Now, apart from that, the SC and the ST cell, Scheduled or Scheduled Tribe cell, was not approached by Sahil because Sahil's parents have alleged that their son was harassed and discriminated because of his caste. The student union, they've also softened their stand. They say that they are backing a right to fair and impartial probe when it comes to the whole suicide case of Sahil and also Professor Dola. Well, I want to go across to Jata for more on this, and then we will tell you about how the student union, they've also softened their demand. So Jata, till yesterday, there was a lot of blame on Professor Dola, but right now, evidence suggesting that there was no casteist or racist slurs passed by Professor Dola on Sahil. There was no report or record also by the STST cell that Sahil approached. Where do things stand right now as the protest continues by the students at IIT Bombay?
6: That's what we get to know from our sources so far. As per the statements that have been recorded of Professor Dola as well as the eyewitnesses, what has come to light is that there was no such slurs that were made. But also now that Sahil's parents have alleged that not only at that particular day, but also in the past, Sahil had complained to them that there were casteist remarks that were being made and that he was harassed for his caste that he belonged to. Now that is a wider scale for the police and the crime branch to probe upon. But as far as the examination day is concerned of 18th of September, and as per the CCTV footage that has come to light, in which it could be seen that Sahil, as per sources, what we get to know is that from the CCTV footage, it can be seen that Sahil was using his mobile and peeping into his pocket. And that is when Professor Dola caught him and asked him to leave the classroom. And Sahil got up and he left. And thereafter, from 1:15 p.m., he went into his hostel room and never came out. So the forensic team which visited the room yesterday and also collected evidence through that, and the CCTV footage that has been taken into confiscation by the police, it will be important to establish the chain of events and to exactly understand the communication that was held between Sahil and Professor Dola, and also as so far the statement of the of classmates and friends that who were close to Sahil, as per their statements, and because also we spoke to them yesterday, they stated that there was no such remarks that were made, and that Sahil never spoke of any to them. So somewhere the police is trying to, of course, understand the exact cause because the Atrocities Act has put up into the case.
0: Right, Sujata. Right, we will be tracking the story very closely with you. Thanks very much for sharing the latest updates here with us. All right. Staying on with the story, let's now tell you how the students have softened their stand, their demand, what they were saying earlier, and how that has now changed a bit. So yesterday, they were demanding an apology for defamatory details, and now they are saying no justification for academic misconduct. Earlier, they were asking for accountability and resignation of deans and director, which was happening yesterday when they put forth those 18 demands. Today, not presuming guilt or prejudging the probe, they've said we want an impartial and clean probe to take place. Earlier, no disciplinary action against the protesters, and now case cannot be platform for political interest. Apart from that, earlier as well, they were adamant on Professor Dola being removed, but so far they've said there were no casteist or racist remarks that were given by Professor Dola to Sahil or any other student. And meanwhile, as the investigation picks up pace in the IIT Bombay student suicide case, both the IIT Bombay Students Association and also the Faculty Forum, they've now come out in support with Professor Dola, pending the investigation. NDTV's managing editor Padmaja Joshi had an exclusive conversation with IIT Bombay Faculty Forum Chief Professor Raj Kumar Pant. This is what he had to say.
7: First up, I want to ask you what happened on that day, because there are multiple versions being given. What do you know?
8: So as far as our information goes, based on the sources that we have spoken to, the student has indulged in an academic malpractice by fetching out his mobile phone and using it for, using some AI tools to solve the question paper. This particular matter was brought to the attention of Professor Dola, and he, as per the institute procedure, has reported this matter to the head of department. So that's all we know. We know that cheating took place, and what we have been saying right from beginning is that if a professor of an institute or a teacher in a college or a school is discharging their official duties, and because of that, if there is so much of repercussion, so much of vilification of a faculty colleague, then this is a serious problem for the entire faculty community in the country. We are saying that without actually, you know, without a proper investigation in which all the facts are released, people are taking sides and they are announcing that he has done this, he has done that, and he has threatened the student and all that. But that is not true. And today, I believe the crime branch has confirmed that they have indeed found evidence that he had used his mobile phone in the classroom, which is also verified by the testimony of some other teaching assistants and students who are present in the class.
7: Sir, now Sahil's father in his FIR has said that for the last 3 months, it wasn't just on that day, for the last 3 months, Sahil had been subjected to caste slurs, harassment, and he hasn't just named the Dean Student Welfare, but also the head of IIT Bombay himself. What do you say to those allegations?
8: So the first thing I must tell you is that when you mentioned Dean Student Welfare,

0: Sir, he's somebody else. He's not Professor Dula. Professor Dula was earlier the Dean of Student Affairs. Professor Dula currently is the Dean of Academic Administrative Affairs. Second point is that the Institute has an SCST cell, and that cell has released a statement. According to our Deputy Director, the cell has released a statement 2 days ago mentioning that upon investigation of their records, they did not find any complaint or any issue raised by Sahil against any faculty member on caste basis. The Institute SCST cell is primarily meant for helping SCST students in distress. Okay, now the record is that there has been no complaint by Sahil against anybody in the last 3 or 4 months. Now, if someone makes a claim that Sahil was harassed on caste basis, etc., I think that person is to be contacted for his view. On what basis is he making those allegations? These are allegations. I mean, allegations have to be clarified by the person who made the allegation. I have nothing to say. In fact, in our entire discussion on this topic, the faculty forum is very clear that we are primarily concerned with the academic misconduct that took place and the correctness of the action that Professor Dula has carried out as per the Institute procedure. More than that, we don't want to say anything because we are not privy to who said what to whom and when. Only an eyewitness can confirm whether or not somebody spoke something to the student. And as per the record, there is no complaint filed against Professor Dula. I have no reason to assume that, he was being... In fact, I must tell you something about Professor Dula. He has been the Dean of Student Affairs for more than 6 years, 2 terms. Normally, a dean has 3 years term. He had 2 terms. And it is well known that he is a person who is very much in support of... In fact, he is the one who was responsible to ensure that the All India rank of a student is not declared in the classes or in any meeting. Because based on All India rank, people are able to sometimes figure out which category you belong to. So he was the person who brought this rule saying we should not have this, AIR should not be declared in all student communication. He has created so many... facilities. He has instituted so many, and it is known to all of us that he used to even personally help the students on financial matters.
1: In other news, shifting our focus back to India's national capital, New Delhi, where 3 rape horrors have numbed the national capital. In 3 separate cases, minors have allegedly been sexually assaulted in Delhi, with the incidents reported in Kalkaji, Kishanganj and Sadar Bazaar as well. Take a listen to all the reactions coming in on this and we'll go across to a reporter.
2: Abhi Delhi police karwai kar rahi hai. 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
5: Shocking case of gang rape has come to light from Delhi's Kalkaji, where a young girl, a 17-year-old minor, was gang raped by three people who came at a park and started threatening the young couple when they were sitting on a bench and said that they are from the Delhi police. After which we have seen Delhi police got a PCR call, a distress call was made, after which the police officials reached the site. According to what the girl has said, she along with her friend had in fact visited the Kalkaji temple, and after that they went to the Astha Kunj park. They were sitting there when three people approached him and pretended to be officials from Delhi police, started threatening them, and after that sexually assaulted the girl. There was a gang rape incident that happened at Astha Kunj, after which the Delhi police received a call. A PCR call was made, after which the Delhi police laid trap and started in fact finding out who the accused was. After scanning more than 50 CCTV cameras, they zeroed down on an individual who has been identified as Asif. When the Delhi police tried to apprehend him, he started running away and open fire at the police. In retaliation, the Delhi police fired back, after which the bullets were in fact shot on his leg. He's right now admitted at the hospital and will be in fact be taken into police custody and will be questioned as to why they did this kind of a heinous crime at the very spot. We are showing you the visuals, so currently we can see the deployment of Delhi police officials along with the FSL team who have reached here to identify all the evidence in this case, and after that in fact also trying to investigate all the other two people who might be involved in this very case.
1: Shifting our focus from New Delhi to Bihar, where the accused Nandan Yadav in Jamui molestation horror case has now been shot in encounter. Accused is injured after he was shot during the clash with the Jamui police. Meanwhile, three other people, they've also now been arrested so far in this case. And this comes after a shocking case yesterday from Bihar's Jamui, where a minor girl and a minor boy were allegedly surrounded and harassed by a group of men. Visuals from the incident show the girl being confronted, grabbed and assaulted, even as she pleaded with folded hands and urged the men to let her go. A masked man is seen grabbing the girl and dragging her away as well.
6: जमुई की घटना के मुख्य आरोपी नंदन यादव को पुलिस ने पांव में गोली मारी, उसका इनकाउंटर किया, क्योंकि जब पुलिस उसे पकड़ने आई उसने भागने की कोशिश की। देखिए, हम आपको वो स्पॉट दिखा रहे हैं। ये वो पूरा 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
1: The Jamui molestation horror has triggered a political storm, with the opposition now questioning the government over women's safety and also moral policing in the state. But the response from the Bihar government has added fuel to the political battle. JDU State Chief Umesh Kushwaha called such incidents sporadic, while Bihar Minister Shravan Kumar said isolated crimes cannot be completely eradicated. The opposition has now hit back hard. Tejasvi Yadav has accused the Bihar government of Gunda Raj and said women are not safe in the state. Congress's Rahul Gandhi also hit out at the state government, criticizing what he described as the normalization of mob vigilantism and harassment in Bihar.
7: No, crimes against women are just increasing. It's become unsafe for women. It was always unsafe, but it's become more and more increasingly violent towards women. And I think that there's no point talking about big schemes.

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1: On the golf course, it can disappear in a single stroke.
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3: 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Tee-off, 3rd October, Kutub Golf Course, Delhi.
4: There is a very public disagreement at the top of the Tata Group once again. And this time it is over who should lead Tata Sons and who ultimately has the authority to decide. We will hear two sharply different interpretations of what has happened, what the law says, and where this battle goes next. Everyone in this country who tracks corporate governance, boardroom politics, India Inc., even politics, will be tracking this gladiatorial contest. Dr. Abhishek Singhvi on the one side, representing the Tata Trust, versus Harish Salve, representing N. Chandrasekaran. We start with Dr. Singh.
5: Here what has happened, unfortunately, is now you cannot have, you know, have this famous movie called Runaway Jury. You can't have a runaway board which decides things with the active disagreement of 66% shareholder, which is your second.
4: Suggested that Chandra's reappointment and the broader push, yes, to list Tata Sons are separate issues. But these are now two major fault lies running through Tata Sons, and Noel Tata has opposed both.
5: Rahul, as I said, it is a very major principal issue, a matter of principle of shareholder owner primacy. It is not about Noel Tata. He's not an individual shareholder. It is not even about Chandra. He's not an individual shareholder. It is about the primacy of a 66% collectivity called a trust. That's the shareholder owner. Now, if you were to accept the principle that a runaway jury, as the film is called, or a runaway board, was to act independently of its 66% owner, then you would have disastrous consequences for corporate governance across the country.
4: How can a board take a decision as
2: The 72nd National Film Awards for the Best Actress. This, of course, happened for the first time outside New Delhi. It's going to be a star-studded affair. Mamuti, President Murmu, of course, presenting the awards. 44 categories and 44 winners.
6: Distinguished guests in the same category for Best Actor in Leading Role, conferred to Sri Mamuti for the Malayalam film Brahma Yugam. He's awarded the Silver Lotus.
7: Agyam Matram Bora, Uthima, Charitra Dalle, Ketitile.

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0: 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Unafraid of change. 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
4: Aspirational.
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6: The 20th Asian Games are officially underway in Aichi, Nagoya in Japan. For the next 16 days, this is where India's sporting dreams will play out.
7: We are in the happy hunting ground with the athlete I am sitting with right now, PV Sindhu.
8: 32 years and no medal. Can India's weightlifting contingent give us that elusive medal?
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11: What do you think India's youth should do so that they can have strength in the democracy and have public forums where they can discuss the problems?
12: We have the choice to not engage with politics. But we do not have the choice to not be impacted by the outcome of politics. Use your voice on your social media platforms. Right policies deserve support. Wrong policies should also be shouted down. Every single aspect of your life, in some way or the other, gets influenced by politics.
13: How many young Gen Z politicians do we actually have?
12: Unless you have tons of money, you can't win an election. Unless the cost of elections comes down, a young person can never go and contest elections. One nation, one election, which will drastically reduce the cost of electioneering in India. What India needs today is more and more first generation political leaders, not one more generation of political families.
14: There is a very public disagreement at the top of the Tata Group once again. And this time it is over who should lead Tata Sons and who ultimately has the authority to decide. We will hear two sharply different interpretations of what has happened, what the law says, and where this battle goes next. Everyone in this country who tracks corporate governance, boardroom politics, India Inc., even politics, will be tracking this gladiatorial contest. Dr. Abhishek Singhvi on the one side, representing the Tata Trust, versus Harish Salve, representing N. Chandrasekharan. We start with Dr. Singh.
15: Here what has happened, unfortunately, is now you cannot have, you know, have this famous movie called Runaway Jury. You can't have a runaway board which decides things with the active disagreement of 66% shareholder, which is your second.
14: I suggested that Chandra's reappointment and the broader push, yes, to list Tata Sons are separate issues. But these are now two major fault lines running through Tata Sons. And Noel Tata has opposed both.
15: Rahul, as I said, it is a very major principle issue, a matter of principle of shareholder owner primacy. It is not about Noel Tata. He's not an individual shareholder. It is not even about Chandra. He's not an individual shareholder. It is about the primacy of a 66% collectivity called a trust. That's the shareholder owner. Now, if you were to accept the principle that a runaway jury, as the film is called, or a runaway board, was to act independently of its 66% owner, then you would have disastrous consequences for corporate governance across the country.
14: How can a board take a decision as fundamental as choosing its chairman against the wishes of a shareholder that owns two-thirds of the company?
16: There are bigger issues at play, and let's not miss the wood for the trees. The Tata Trust people have shifted focus to the board meeting instead of the real issue which is bothering them. The real issue which is bothering them is what they articulated, not my words, their words, what they articulated in the letter written to Mr. Venu Srinivasan. The Tata Trust is against the listing of the company. You, Mr. Venu Srinivasan, are therefore conflicted, which is the true agenda.
14: Is this just really a fight over whether Chandra gets another 5 years, or is the Tata Group in the middle of a much larger struggle over future ownership, governance and control?
16: A recognition that a group of trustees who were hoping to control this $270 billion empire
4: have suddenly been put to notice by the government that, sorry, that's not how it works. You have to list yourself.
14: The RBI has just rejected Tata Sons' application to deregister as a core investment company. The Shapoorji Palonji Group is also seeking liquidity for its 18.4% stake. At what point does this move beyond individual preferences and become a question of regulatory necessity and shareholder liquidity?
15: Well, actually, I think this is a red herring being introduced in the middle of an appointment of chairman issue. The issue on which this conflagration has occurred is the issue of the reappointment or the appointment of the chairman.
14: Dr. Singhvi described it as a red herring, saying that these two issues are being conflated and they are not. The reappointment of Chandrasekharan has nothing to do with the listing of Tata Sons.
4: Is it out of the bag? Issues. Why was Venu Srinivasan asked not to vote in the board meeting?

0: Ankit Tyagi. Ladies and gentlemen, Jamui in Bihar yesterday was the talking point. We'll get you the details of that as well. But if you thought that it is something that happens, the safety of women is a problem in hinterland, think again. The national capital has failed its women once again. There have been four rapes which have been reported in the last 14 days. In 2 weeks, four rapes. Three cases, recent ones, that have shocked the national capital. The police, the administration, at this moment stand accused of not only failing to stop this, but also zero fear as far as criminals are concerned. What has changed since 2012 Nirbhaya case to now? Shocking, shocking cases being reported from the national capital, and that is our top focus at this moment, ladies and gentlemen. Three rape horrors once again have put the spotlight on the national capital and the security of women here. In the three separate cases that have taken place, whether it is Kishanganj, rape case that took place in the national capital. Apart from that, yesterday, the shocking case that has come out where minors have been allegedly targeted, sexually assaulted. In these cases, once again, the callousness of the police, and of course, how much fear do these criminals have of our legal system, lays absolutely exposed. Now, in Kalka ji, this happened on 21st September. A 17-year-old girl was gang raped, ladies and gentlemen. This 17-year-old was in a park with a friend. Three men posing as policemen came there and sexually assaulted her. They accused, they disguised themselves as policemen. Gang raped this girl in the park at 7 p.m. Now imagine the state of security in the national capital. Earlier, all those excuses that there is a different government here, the police is under the MHA, the police doesn't report to the chief minister. Now it's the same color of governance at every structure. Despite that, if they fail and the chief minister doesn't say anything, then what does it say about our law and order system? The woman, in fact, the two accused have been arrested at this moment by the police. One is on the run at this moment. And if you thought that this is, shocking, heinous, take a look at this. In Kishanganj, in the national capital, on September 21st itself, a six-year-old young child was raped by a 34-year-old man. This man has now been taken into custody. Then in Sadar Bazar on 16 September, 11-year-old girl was raped by a shopkeeper. The minor was raped inside a tailoring shop. This is a congested area. The accused has been arrested. And if I take you little, just one day before this, on September 10th in Swaroop Nagar, a 16-year-old was gang raped and murdered. Four accused were arrested. Before that, in the national capital itself, in Kashmiri Gate, on August 4th, 17-year-old was gang raped in a moving bus. The driver, conductor were arrested. Imagine, ladies and gentlemen, young women, minors, being targeted, attacked, one after another, in just a span, at least these five cases from August to now, they completely expose the lack of policing, the lack of political will to ensure that there is enough safety for women in the capital of the country, that they can go about their business without fear. I want to very quickly, in fact, at this moment, bring you some ground reports. My colleagues have been on the ground trying to piece together of what has happened. All those promises continuously that we keep hearing, policing after will get better. There will be more beat policemen. There will be more people on the ground. It is only a knee-jerk reaction. There is zero preventive policing. It is only after something of this nature happens, we see knee-jerk reactions, hue and cry around it. Delhi has failed to create safe space for women. And these stories are a testimony of that.
1: A shocking case of gang rape has come to light from Delhi's Kalkaji, where a young girl, a 17-year-old minor, was gang raped by three people who came at a park and started threatening the young couple when they were sitting on a bench and said that they are from the Delhi police. After which we have seen Delhi police got a PCR call, a distress call was made, after which the police officials reached the site. According to what the girl has said, she along with her friend had in fact visited the Kalkaji temple, and after that they went to the Astha Kunj park. They were sitting there when three people approached them and pretended to be officials from Delhi police, started threatening them, and after that sexually assaulted the girl. There was a gang rape incident that happened at Astha Kunj, after which the Delhi police received a call. A PCR call was made, after which the Delhi police laid trap and started in fact finding out who the accused was. After scanning more than 50 CCTV cameras, they zeroed down on an individual who has been identified as Asif. When the Delhi police tried to apprehend him, he started running away and opened fire at the police. In retaliation, the Delhi police fired back, after which the bullets were in fact shot on his leg. He's right now admitted at the hospital and will be in fact be taken into police custody and will be questioned as to why they did this kind of a heinous crime at the very spot. We are showing you the visuals, so currently we can see the deployment of Delhi police officials along with the FSL team who have reached here to identify all the evidence in this case, and after that in fact also trying to investigate all the other two people who might be involved in this very case.
2: On September 16th night at around 9 p.m., a young girl, a minor girl, just came out of her home to give wings to her dreams, to get some stationery item from a shop. So what has happened? Then a horrific incident has turned out, and right now we are in that very Paharwali Gali in Sadar Bazar area. This is the very road, this is the very narrow lane where that unfortunate incident had taken place, when what we have got to learn that a man lured her and then pulled her at his shop, and then he basically shuttered it down and then sexually assaulted her. In this case, the investigation is being carried out by the North District Police team. I have spoken to the DCP of North District District Zone. She has confirmed this to us that the action has been taken in this very regard. An FIR has been launched and the accused has been taken into custody and he has been sent for judicial custody. So the investigation and legal action is being taken by the Delhi Police in that direction. But if you can see, I would just like to narrate the entire ordeal that what actually transpired during those moments. You can see it's a barely 50 to 60 meter away, the residence of the victim. So what has happened? The accused pulled her in inside this very shop, and at that point in time you can see the unfortunate tragedy unfolded. I am going to speak to some of the locals over here that what actually transpired during those moments. Crowded area, what we have seen, that the horrific incident has unfolded where a young girl was assaulted by a person who was basically known to her, and at that point in time when she came out of her residence to get some stationery items, at that point in time she was assaulted by this very individual.
0: Known or unknown, the fact is that there is no place which is safe for women. Just look at these numbers, ladies and gentlemen. This is the NCRB data, which is available till 2024. We are still awaiting 2025 and 26. And while, you know, it seems there is situation has slightly improved with less number of cases, but imagine more than 1,000 women, 1,058 women in 2024. Reported sexual assault or sexual crimes against them. 1,094 in 2023, 1,212 in 2022, and 1,250 cases were reported in the year 2021 as well. Now, ladies and gentlemen, everybody thought that once the massive outcry that we saw after Nirbhaya, situation on the ground will change. All those promises of lighting up the dark spots, more policing, what happens to them? Does anybody take accountability for this? Have no lessons been learned from 2012 Nirbhaya case? I beg your pardon for that mistake there. It's 2012, not 2016. But the lack of ground policing in the national capital, doesn't this absolutely expose that? Where are the cops on the ground? Where is the presence? If from every single corner of the city, there are rape cases, whether it's the parks or the shops or any other place being reported, 2 weeks, 4 cases. Who takes the accountability for this, for the safety of women? Does the police commissioner, you know, who comes under the MHA, because the policing, of course, in Delhi is under the Ministry of Home Affairs. The fact remains that the government is of the BJP at the center, and so in the national capital. And why is the chief minister, a woman chief minister, although it could have been any chief minister, but you are being elected representative of the people. Why are you quiet on that? Why is the chief minister silent? The fact is, ladies and gentlemen, that at this moment, if something that needs immediate attention is to ensure that, you know, these are not some sort of cases which one after another will just be, you know, will be reported. There will be then knee-jerk reactions, those encounters, people being shot in the leg. The need is to create a safe environment. The need is to create the fear of the law. Need is to create, to ensure justice for the victims so that it is not repeated and women have some safety in the national capital. There is some breaking news coming in at this moment on the broadcast. Delhi Women Commission Chairperson Lata Gupta has spoken on the Aastha Kunjpar gang rape case, and she said such incidents are extremely concerning and very, very serious. As soon as Delhi Women Commission took cognizance of these incidents, it immediately took suo moto cognizance. We have also written to the Delhi Police Commissioner and sought action taken report on the matter. All right, Akhilesh Sharma is joining me with more details on this story. Akhilesh, just give our viewers a sense of what the police is doing. There is a lot of hue and cry on this. The Women Commission might be taking cognizance, but one after another, the way these cases have been reported, and especially against young girls, minors, children, this is very, very alarming.
3: Yes, correct, Ankit. In fact, I just come to this point. I have another information also about the Chintan Baithak, which is going to be organized by the Prime Minister. It's a 2 days long Chintan Baithak, which will take place from tomorrow onwards. And all the ministers of the council will be called for this Chintan Baithak. And it is very important in the sense that this is being organized for the Viksit Bharat, because we know that in 2021, this exercise had begun under the chairmanship of Prime Minister Narendra Modi, when they had asked the secretaries to devise a plan for
0: okay.
3: Viksit Bharat. And under that program,
0: all right, Akhilesh, in fact, giving us the more details on this. I want to very quickly, ladies and gentlemen, at this moment, also speak about how the opposition parties have made a lot of noise around this, and rightly so. They are questioning the government and the security situation in the national capital. Let's listen in to what the reactions have been.
4: Abhi Delhi police कार्रवाई कर रही है, एक बार सभी आरोपी पकड़े जाएं, उसके बाद में अभी बोलना ठीक नहीं रहेगा। सरकार जैसी कोई घटना आती है संज्ञान में, पूरी सरकार उसके पीछे लगती है कि दोषियों को सजा मिलनी चाहिए, तो एक भी दोषी बख्शा नहीं जाएगा।
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2: Well, that's the sad reality at this moment. No place, no corner, no city, whether it is the national capital or the hinterland in Jammu, which is safe for women. And then we keep talking about, worshipping women in the same breath. I want to give you an update of what happened in the Jammu case, the shocking video, the very, very deeply disturbing video that we all, in fact, spoke about yesterday. Now, the main accused in this case, Nandan Yadav, who was, in fact, caught on camera. He's the same accused who earlier, if you see this video, this video, which we have, of course, tried to hide the identity of the children, those who were there, the one who had his face covered. He is said to be the main accused as far as this molestation horror is concerned. He was arrested, and while the police took him to the spot, he tried to run, escape from the custody, in which the police claims that they fired on his leg and he was injured. I mean, of course, as I said, a knee-jerk reaction to calm the tempers. This is a template that keeps happening. This is Nandan Yadav being, taken to the hospital, lying on the shoulders of the policemen, those who are taking him to the hospital after being shot at in his leg by the police in that encounter, as the police claim. The accused was injured. He was shot during the while he was trying to escape. 3 other people have also been arrested in this so far. Total 7 have been identified. That's the accused, the one in that which was circled. That's the accused, Nandan Yadav. The police is still trying to find and arrest other accused. This comes after the shocking, in fact, case in Jammu, where every single person who has seen it has been absolutely horrified with what has happened to this young girl and the boy, who were surrounded, harassed. They were sexually assaulted, molested by this group of men who thought they can get away with it. Now, visuals from the incident show that the girl being confronted, grabbed and assaulted even as she pleaded with folded hands. Her friend tried to save her. He was beaten up. The girl was picked up, dragged. She was grabbed, and in that video you saw how that this man in the mask, Nandan Yadav, was trying to take her away. Now the police is finally woken up and has in fact made sure that at least 4 people have been arrested, including Nandan Yadav. Let me give you an update of what has happened. The main accused, Nandan Yadav, has been arrested. That's what the police says. There are the other 3 accused are minors. The crackdown is taking place on the circulation of the video. So please, if you are there, don't circulate that video, because both the people, the victim in this, are minors. The NCW has sought a report on this case as well from the police. And we also know, ladies and gentlemen, that the chief minister has said that, they are going to make sure that there is fast track court, and soon action is taken against them. They are punished as per the law. Now, on this as well, ladies and gentlemen, there have been a lot which has been said. Opposition is asking the government to take responsibility. The government says this is one-off case. Yesterday, there were ministers in the Bihar government, those who are trying to brush it as a trivial incident. Chutput ghatna is something that they used when they were describing this entire, incident. But, this is not the first time

0: an incident of this nature, an incident where a young man or a woman have been assaulted while they were out at any place, you know, in Bihar and other places. There have been multiple cases which have been reported in from Bihar as well. And as I said, there is no corner left in this country. Jammu-like situation, a Jammu-like video is now has surfaced from Odisha. A man, in fact, being harassed, a couple, in fact, being harassed, a man and a woman. And this is very, very shocking incident. If we thought that this is in Danakal, in Odisha, where the police have now arrested three accused. But the video is absolutely shocking, ladies and gentlemen. Three people have been arrested after this video of the assault on a couple in Odisha had gone viral. The video sparked outrage. Three people, those who were, you know, harassing this young couple, harassing this woman, beating up this young man, and of course were misbehaving with that woman who, you know, is pleading with them, have now been arrested after this harassment and assault. The police said that two of the accused belong to the same family, while the third person was arrested for recording and circulating the video. The viral video shows the couple being stopped on the road with the young man allegedly being beaten up and the woman pleading and asking them to allow them to leave. It is an absolute pandemic, ladies and gentlemen, from across India. This kind of mindset, the criminality in the name of whatever they think they are doing, this is nothing but only trying to sexually assault women in name of morality. And this is the problem that we are seeing coming from across the country. Let me very quickly get more details on this. Kumar Dev is joining us from Bhubaneswar for more. Kumar, this video is shocking. What do the police, know about this? And is this a one-off incident, or have we seen similar kind of, you know, criminality in the name of moral policing taking place in Odisha?
1: Exactly. Before a few days, we also got to see such kind of incident in Raigada. But today's incident, when we published the story after that, what we got to know now, police has arrested three accused. Those who were involved in the case, according to the police officer, an argument broke out between a member of the group and a local youth while they were returning. Then after, the local youth allegedly called several members of his family. Then they reported, followed the couple and assaulted them. The officer also confirmed that the two people also belong from same family, and the other is one who shot the video and who made the video viral. And police is also investigating the entire sequence of events that led to the dispute.
0: Right.
1: And according to the police, the couple pleaded with the attackers to let them go.
0: Okay.
1: Despite their appeals, the group allegedly continued to assault and harass them, which we have also seen in the video. The woman was continuously reported to heard pleading with the group to let
0: right.
1: them go. However, the alleged assault and harassment appear to continue despite her repeated requests.
0: Absolutely. So, this is what the video clearly shows. Now the police is taking action, but I don't understand what kind of morality allows you to harass women, assault them, molest them, grope them, while you are trying to, in fact, take this moral ground that they are doing something which you don't approve. You have zero right of doing that. A quick break at this moment, ladies and gentlemen. We are coming back with much more on the other side. Stay tuned.

0: आर प्योर शाही पनीर मसाला डिलीशियस हेल्दी एवरीडे
1: The million dollar question and it's a riddle that now suddenly everyone seems to be trying to solve. Gen Z के मन में क्या है?
2: आप millennials से क्यों पूछ रहे हैं? Gen Z और Gen Alpha, they're not aliens. They want and hold the same aspiration that any reasonable young Indian wants. They want the political class to be honest, transparent and listen to them. We are asking for the basics.
1: क्या है ये? Doomsayers were doomed and India bloomed. क्या है ये? What is this energy?
2: All of these terms of whether it is aura farming or whether it is किसी को FOMO हो गया, all of these things, all of this is part of the new generation's lingo. The way to kill a fun meme is Padmaja to ask a politician to explain a meme.
0: मीठा या नमकीन चाहे जैसे खाओ 100% सूजी से बनी आर प्योर व मिसली स्वादिष्ट सेहतमंद हर रोज
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3: The 20th Asian Games are officially underway in Aichi, Nagoya in Japan. 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
10: There is a very public disagreement at the top of the Tata Group once again. And this time it is over who should lead Tata Sons and who ultimately has the authority to decide. We will hear two sharply different interpretations of what has happened, what the law says, and where this battle goes next. Everyone in this country who tracks corporate governance, boardroom politics, India Inc., even politics will be tracking this gladiatorial contest. Dr. Abhishek Singhvi on the one side, representing the Tata Trust versus Harish Salve, representing N. Chandrasekaran. We start with Dr. Singh.
11: Here what has happened unfortunately is, now you cannot have, you know, have this famous movie called Runaway Jury. You can't have a runaway board which decides things with the active disagreement of 66% shareholder, which is your second
10: I suggested that Chandra's reappointed.
12: Welcome back, ladies and gentlemen. I just want to, this is a video which has actually made a lot of people smile today. An incredible rescue video of a newborn elephant calf, which was swept away by the raging Teesta River in West Bengal is going viral and winning hearts. People are saluting the courage and compassion of the local fishermen who raced about 3 kilometers in raging river to rescue the helpless baby elephant and reunited the calf with its anxious mother. The way they hugged the calf after its successful rescue has won hearts. Absolutely brilliant moment. And these heroes, in fact, are now being hailed for the fantastic job that they have done. And it is a great example of you know what humans can do for this planet, for all the fellow humans across the planet. Absolutely heartwarming video. All right, quick break. We are coming back with all the latest from the Asian Games with my colleague Preeti Daya. Stay tuned.

0: आर प्योर शाही पनीर मसाला, डिलीशियस हेल्दी एवरीडे।
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6: The 20th Asian Games are officially underway in Aichi, Nagoya in Japan. 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
2: Well, what really stands out in that conversation with Deepti Sharma is that the Indian women's cricket team is getting used to winning one tournament after the other. In the same month, we have won the Asian Games and the Asia Cup back to back. NDTV also spoke to the head coach of the team, Amol Majumdar. Listen in.
0: I'm joined by Amol Majumdar, the coach of the Indian women's cricket team, the winning team. Many, many congratulations, Amol.
3: Thank you.
0: These girls have defended the gold, not just won it. Tell us, you know, how special is the moment then?
3: Absolutely special. It's a surreal feeling to be here in Japan and, you know, play the Asian Games. This is my first Asian Games, so I guess it's a very happy moment. You know, yes, the World Cup was very special on 2nd November 2025, but Asian Games gold medal is I think, a special moment in my life.
0: You know, when we look at these teams in Asia and look at the Indian cricket team now, there's a huge gulf of difference. What is it that makes India head and shoulders above the rest?
3: Well, I would not like to comment too much on it, to be honest, but all I would say is that the skill levels are pretty high in this team. The talent is visible, and all we need to do is, whenever we take the field, all we need to do is put our best foot forward and play to our potential. You know, not every time we would go on to win it, but at the same time, you know, if we put our best foot forward, I think we would be on the winning side most of the time.
2: Well, let's go across to Rika Roy. She's joining us live from Japan. And Gaurav Gala, our executive editor, sports, is also joining me from the news pit. Rika, first to you. You know, it's a splendid achievement for the women's cricket team. They are the undisputed champions on the continent. And there was plenty of action in our bowling and batting department, both on fire as far as this tournament is concerned.
4: Well, you see, when I asked that question to Amol Majumdar, the coach of the Indian cricket team, how is it that his girls have been head and shoulders above the rest? When you look at their campaign throughout, and not just the campaign in Nagoya, even before in Asia Cup, it seems that the quality that Indian women's cricket team has produced is very different from the quality of players other countries in the subcontinent have put together for this campaign, and even for the Asia Cup campaign. The Asia Cup led into the Asian Games, so we have seen most of the teams in Asia Cup. In fact, the final of Asian Games was a repeat of the final of Asia Cup. So we've seen the Sri Lankan team there. And now we saw that Indian team by the day, by the hour, getting dominant over their, you know, subcontinental opponents. And that's really because it has happened because of the system that they are put through. And after the big win in 2025, Amol Majumdar made sure that he had a new team, a fresh team for this campaign.
2: And Gaurav, you know, it's one thing to claim the gold medal in one edition of Asian Games, then to be defending champions and once again reclaim that gold medal, claiming two tournaments back to back. This really shows that a lot of effort has been put into building this team, the kind of formidable force it has become on the continent and even otherwise.
5: Absolutely, Preeti. In fact, what you need to look at is the work that happens behind the scenes at the academy, the pipeline of the players coming through. That is something that is extremely, extremely important. It's the pipeline. It's the competitive cricket that these girls play from not just the school level, but at the district level, at the state level, and then they get into the national side. And, you know, just to compare that with some of the other countries in Asia, they don't have that pipeline. They don't have that organized system, that organized structure. Right from the grassroots all the way up to the national game and the professional game. And that is the reason why this Indian team is head and shoulders above everyone else, not just in this continent, but they're a match for anybody in the world at this point in time, the brand of cricket that they are playing. And that is the reason. It's the competitive cricket they get to play from a very young age all the way through from school up to the national level that has given them this platform, that has given them this confidence

0: to go out there and play the way they have and do the country proud.
1: And of course, the WPL, the Women's Premier League, which is being played in India, has given massive exposure to these girls, and the results are speaking for themselves. Stay with me, Gaurav and Rika. Let's talk about from one cricket team to the other Indian cricket team. The men's side also got the job done against Japan in a one-off friendly match that the two countries played today. This was, though, no routine victory. India were pushed all the way in a rain-shortened five-over-a-side contest, eventually winning by just 2 runs, 32-30. That victory also brought up a significant milestone for India. However, they became the first team to register 200 wins in men's T20 internationals. A scare, a narrow escape, but another win for Team India. Now, let's go back to my colleagues there. And Gaurav, I want to put across this question to you. It was definitely a bit of a scare for the Indian team today, as far as the men's team is concerned. But should we read too much into it?
0: No, I would not read too much into this. I think a game against Japan is one that we are expected to win. Nobody was expecting a loss, but the fact that it was so close definitely raised a few eyebrows. I wouldn't be surprised. I wouldn't be concerned purely because of the fact that this was only 5 overs. Now, 5 overs in a T20 format, you know, form, rankings, how strong you are, how poor you are, all goes out of the window. It's a free hit, to take a term from T20 cricket. And because of that, any nation on their day in a 5-over-a-side game can beat anyone. So I wouldn't say this was a bad day at the office for the Indians. This kind of a scare can happen for anybody. In fact, this is good because it's a wake-up call ahead of the more important games.
1: Okay. All right. Stay with me, both of you. Let's shift our focus now to the badminton courts, where India have assured themselves of another medal. The men's team produced a commanding performance against Japan, winning their quarterfinal 3-0 to book a place in the semifinals. Lakshya Sen got India off to a winning start, and this was followed by the formidable pairing of Satwik and Chirag, with Ayush Shetty completing the job. 3 matches, 3 wins, and India are now guaranteed a medal in the men's team badminton as well. So fantastic outing for India. What does this victory really mean for Indian badminton? And with a medal now assured, how far can this team go? NDTV's consulting sports editor Borya Majumdar caught up exclusively with Pulela Gopichand. Listen.
2: What an incredible win for India. 3-0, Lakshya Sen 13-19, and then pulling it off. Pulela Gopichand told me yesterday, who says mentally fragile? Anybody who watched that, come on. And by the way, he walked about a kilometer to come and do this interview. So thank you very much for that. But what a match.
3: I think it's phenomenal. I think he's showed some real class. He's fought all the way. And not only the third game, but also the second

third, it was like, okay, just start off 3 points at a time, 3 points at a time. And it was about 12, 19. Then it was like, let's get to 15, and then let's get to 18, and then 15.

0: officials were.
1: All right, let's go back to Rekha Roy and Gaurav Gala. Rekha, if I can bring you in here, you know, after the disappointment from badminton courts slightly earlier in the day, the boys bounced back. And how? 3-0 scoreline, and now a medal is assured.
2: Absolutely, you know, and we did expect a medal from badminton, and the boys have delivered it this time around. Earlier, maybe 2 days ago, we spoke to a bunch of the badminton guys, and we asked them that, you know, how special would this edition of the Asian Games will be, and some of them said that, you know, it could be their last outing, so they would be looking to win a medal from here. However, they were not very sure whether they can make it against Japan, because Japanese players are considered as formidable opponents, but today, as you can see, the spunk of Lakshya Sen and the grit of Ayush Shetty, and you know, if you throw in Satwik and Chirag to the mix, it really becomes Indian firepower that has given us this, assured us this medal. They can go one step forward, win a silver or a gold.
1: Right. And in fact, that's my question to Gaurav here. Gaurav, what is your take on this win? A comprehensive win against Japan, 3-0. How far do you think we are going?
3: I think if we take today's encounter against Japan, Preeti, extremely significant, purely because of the fact that you're facing Japan on home soil. Not only are they formidable, but they're playing at home. They've got the support behind them. Mm. And that is always very, very difficult. The other thing, if we look at the individual games, the individual matches, both our singles matches were against higher ranked opponents. So from that standpoint also, to win both of them, Lakshya in that sense, ranked 14th in the world, beat an opponent, his Japanese opponent Kodai, who is 7th ranked in the world, so almost double his ranking, and there to come out after the adversity that he faced, how down he was in that third game, to come back, and you could see the joy on Pulela Gopichand's face as well, how happy he was after that comeback, and right. Then we saw that in the doubles, followed by the second singles as well. So from that standpoint, I think China and South Korea are going to play in the next quarterfinal, and who India will then face in the semi, one of them are definitely going to be worried.
1: Well, it's going to be a challenge and we are up for it. Stay with me, both of you. Let's now talk about day four, what to expect in Asian Games, because day three brought us a gold medal. Now we have a total of 7 medals, including 1 gold, 4 silver and 2 bronze. What to expect on day four? We could have potentially 3 more gold medals coming in from shooting. Shooting, in fact, was the sport that opened the medals tally for us. Manu Bhakar, our Olympic double medalist, is in contention tomorrow in the 10-meter air pistol, along with Isha Singh. She is, in fact, one of the very strong contenders in this particular sport, along with Suruchi Fogart. So 3 girls tomorrow you are going to see in action from the sport of shooting. Apart from that, again, Mirabai Chanu in the 49 kg weightlifting will be going for gold in Asian Games 2026 tomorrow. And remember, if Mira wins this one here, her career will be complete. In fact, this is the sport of wushu, where we are going to see Roshi Beena Devi, who has assured herself a medal, but is she going to be able to convert that into a silver or gold? That remains to be seen, along with Aryan, who also is going to be coming up for the sport of wushu tomorrow on day four. Let's go back to our reporters very quickly. Rekha, so shooting it is, and I believe you are going to be there at the shooting range to get us the updates when the girls come in action.
2: Well, Preeti, I am absolutely chuffed by the idea. So many girls this time around are getting medals in Asian Games. In fact, the girls have given us a grand opening. And tomorrow, I expect not less than 2 golds from our golden girls in shooting, Manu Bhakar, Isha Singh and Suruchi Fogart. They have come through some real difficulties, and particularly Manu Bhakar, she is entering the biggest final, I would say the biggest match, after losing her coach Jaspal Rana.
1: Yes.
2: We will really have to wait and see how she has adjusted again under her new foreign coach. Suruchi Fogart has been one of the top shooters, as well as Isha Singh. She has a World Cup under her belt. They have been on the mark in this year, particularly, you know, earlier this year. They have won a lot of medals. So they will translate that performance on the field tomorrow.
1: Gaurav, Rekha has summarized the shooters for us, but I'm particularly excited about Mirabai Chanu, aren't you?
3: Absolutely. And you know, the contrast couldn't be starker, because our shooters, all young, and they've got their entire future ahead of them. Mirabai, we've seen, been there, done that, Olympic medalist. You know, she's performed at the highest stage for so many years. This is almost like a swan song for her, and it would be absolutely fantastic for her to win. And then there is Roshabina as well. You know, you spoke about her. She could actually complete a very unique hat trick. She has an Asian Games bronze. She has an Asian Games silver. And now, if she can make it further, we are hoping that she's going to complete the set and get an Asian Games gold. She's won it in the last, she's won a medal
1: so
3: in the last two editions.
1: On that note, I'm completely running out of time, but thanks very much, Gaurav and Rika, for joining us. We are keeping our fingers crossed. And of course, it's going to be perhaps another golden day for the Indian contingent there at the Asian Games 2026. Stay tuned to NDTV to catch all the action, as we'll get you all the updates right here. For now, thank you for watching. We're taking a very quick break.

0: प्योर शाही पनीर मसाला, डिलीशियस हेल्दी एवरीडे।
1: It takes years to build your competitive edge. On the golf course, it can disappear in a single stroke. Because the course plays no favorites. It only cares about your last shot.
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4: What do you think India's youth should do so that they can have strength in the democracy and have public forums where they can discuss the problems?
5: We have the choice to not engage with politics, but we do not have the choice to not be impacted by the outcome of politics. 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Wrong policies should also be shouted down. Every single aspect of your life, in some way or the other, gets influenced by politics.
6: How many young Gen Z politicians do we actually have?
5: Unless you have tons of money, you can't win an election. Unless the cost of elections comes down, a young person can never go and contest elections. One nation, one election, which will drastically reduce the cost of electioneering in India. What India needs today is more and more first generation political leaders, not one more generation of political families.
1: The 20th Asian Games are officially underway in Aichi, Nagoya in Japan. For the next 16 days, this is where India's sporting dreams will play out.
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17: There is a very public disagreement at the top of the Tata Group once again. And this time it is over who should lead Tata Sons and who ultimately has the authority to decide. We will hear two sharply different interpretations of what has happened, what the law says, and where this battle goes next. Everyone in this country who tracks corporate governance, boardroom politics, India Inc., even politics, will be tracking this gladiatorial contest. Dr. Abhishek Singhvi on the one side, representing the Tata Trust, versus Harish Salve, representing N. Chandrasekaran. We start with Dr. Singh.
18: Here what has happened, unfortunately, is now you cannot have, you know, have this famous movie called Runaway Jury. You can't have a runaway board which decides things with the active disagreement of 66% shareholder, which is your second.
17: I suggested that Chandra's reappointment and the broader push, yes, to list Tata Sons are separate issues. But these are now two major fault lies running through Tata Sons, and Noel Tata has opposed both.
18: Rahul, as I said, it is a very major principle issue, a matter of principle of shareholder owner primacy. It is not about Noel Tata. He's not an individual shareholder. It is not even about Chandra. He's not an individual shareholder. It is about the primacy of a 66% collectivity called a trust. That's the shareholder owner. Now, if you were to accept the principle that a runaway jury, as the film is called, or a runaway board, was to act independently of its 66% owner, then you would have disastrous consequences for corporate governance across the country.
17: How can a board take a decision as fundamental as choosing its chairman against the wishes of a shareholder that owns two-thirds of the company?
14: There are bigger issues at play, and let's not miss the wood for the trees. The Tata Trust people have shifted focus to the board meeting instead of the real issue which is bothering them. The real issue which is bothering them is what they articulated, not my words, their words, what they articulated in the letter written to Mr. Venu Srinivasan. The Tata Trust is against the listing of the company. You, Mr. Venu Srinivasan, are therefore conflicted, which is the true agenda.
17: Is this just really a fight over whether Chandra gets another 5 years, or is the Tata Group in the middle of a much larger struggle over future ownership, governance and control?
14: A recognition that a group of trustees who were hoping to control this $270 billion empire have suddenly been put to notice by the government that, sorry, that's not how it works. You have to list yourself.
17: The RBI has just rejected Tata Sons' application to deregister as a core investment company. The Shapoorji Palonji Group is also seeking liquidity for its 18.4% stake. At what point does this move beyond individual preferences and become a question of regulatory necessity and shareholder liquidity?
18: Well, actually, I think this is a red herring being introduced in the middle of an appointment of chairman issue. The issue on which this conflagration has occurred is the issue of the reappointment or the appointment of the chairman.
17: Dr. Singhvi described it as a red herring, saying that these two issues are being conflated and they are not. The reappointment of Chandrasekharan has nothing to do with the listing of Tata Sons.
14: Back is it out of the bag. Issues? Why was Venu Srinivasan asked not to vote in the board meeting? Because he was going to support delisting. Somebody has obviously told them, no, don't bring Reserve Bank in, otherwise it looks bad. If they want to portray it as Chandra versus Noel Tata, it's not that. And I hope better sense prevails on both sides and nothing goes into the wash in the laundry. Because when things go into the laundry, there's always some dirt which comes out.
15: Hello everybody, you're watching EDTV and this is The Southern View. The proposed secretariat complex at Pattinapakkam in Chennai faces growing opposition now, with fishermen announcing a protest on the 29th of September. Meanwhile, the Veeramani Poxo case is widening, with the earlier probe, the earlier investigation, money trail and also probably alleged influence under scrutiny. And also Vijay has expanded the breakfast scheme to classes 6 and 8 now. This is Tamil Nadu Chief Minister's gift to the children of Tamil Nadu, with all of them eating nutritious food now. But the scheme has also been renamed, which is what has led to a political slugfest between the DMK and the TVK. All of this and more coming up. First up, the headlines. After Chief Minister Vijay announces Rs 1200 crore plan for new Secretariat Assembly in Chennai, fishermen protest. DMK opposes the move and the party has said that the plan is not feasible for many. Vijay government in Tamil Nadu mounts attack on MK Stalin and the DMK over Veeramani Poxo case. It has asked why has no action been taken under those accused during MK Stalin era, and this probe has widened now with the lens on 90 crore money trail. Previous investigators have also come under scrutiny. Jamoi accused shot by police in an encounter after a clash. Accused Nandav Yadav has been injured and he was later arrested. Investigation widens in IIT Bombay suicide case. Crime branch says no investigation yet of caste-based discrimination. Parents, meanwhile, have alleged otherwise, saying that their son was tortured. India strikes gold at Asian Games. Women's cricket team defeats Sri Lanka to win the gold. The 72nd National Film Awards are taking place in Gujarat's Kevadia, which has been named Ekta Nagar. The ceremony honoured veteran actor Anant Nag with Dada Saheb Phalke and actors Mammootty and Karthik Aryan and also Yami Gautam in acting categories. Well, a fresh flashpoint is emerging over the proposed Secretariat Assembly complex in Pattanapakkam in Chennai. Fishermen's hamlets in the area have announced a protest on the 29th of September, demanding that the government drops the proposed 1,200 crore project. Now, the fishermen have given the government time till 21st September to respond to their concerns after a consultative meeting. But with the deadline now over and no response from the government, they've also decided to protest in the streets. Now, this comes in the midst of growing political clamour, opposition to the proposed Secretariat complex, with concerns being raised on its impact on fishing communities and their livelihoods. This is something that DMK has also stated, but the TVK has come forward to say that the Chief Minister will not do anything that will harm anybody in the state. Let's take a look at some reactions.
16: Chief Minister will not do anything against the people. Or if any segment of people are suffering or anything, definitely CM will not. I think they are doing a detailed project report, and definitely CM will do a review, and then the announcement will be done. We'll wait for that. Thank you.
19: It's going to affect the people living in that area. Not only that, the fishermen, it's a very strong fisherman living area where we have built many houses for them. And there are 13 schools in that area. Apart from that, there is already a coastal regulatory zone. Before 500 meters, you cannot construct any tall building. All these things are there. And I don't know how they are going to build the secretariat, whether they have approached the coastal regulatory authority and got permission from them, we don't know. In all ways, that area is not suitable for constructing a secretariat.
15: We have Shalin Maria Lawrence, author and social activist, joining us now. We have Satya Kumar of the TVK and Harish Mohammed Ibrahim, political analyst and supporter of India Bloc Parties. Thank you all of you for being part of this broadcast. Let me start with you, Shalin. Shalin, this was something that was to come with the way the government cancelled the Palandur project. Or do you think that this is okay, given that protesters also have to be heard out? But do you think that this can be a problem for the government in the coming months?
20: This will certainly be a problem, Vasudha, because the secretariat has always been a problem. The place for the new secretariat, it's been going on for almost 20 years right now. Starting from the time when Stalin, when Jayalalitha wanted to build a new secretariat at the Queen Mary's College in Chennai. So Stalin was opposing it. There was a huge uproar and a part of the reason why Jayalalitha was hated so much. And then now this new secretariat near Pattanapakkam. Now you have coast, as somebody said, it's a coastal regulation area. It's a zone where it's regulated. It's a livelihood for around 10 hamlets are there. If I'm not wrong, I've been studying that area for almost 10 years. So there are 10 hamlets with thousands of people living, and they have been protecting that ecosystem. You know, Marina or the Pattanapakkam, it's the longest, the second longest, you know, seashore in the whole of the world. So obviously the people are dependent on there. There's a lot of people. They are protecting the seashore. There was tsunami. They were the ones who were, you know, victims to it, and still they went strong. And there's a lot of fishing involved. There's a lot of small boat fishing is involved there. A lot of economy is coming from there. So there are people who venture into the sea and then they just come back from the exact area where the secretariat,

0: They have, you know, chose the place for Secretariat. This is the exact area where the small boats return from fishing. So this is something which is not at all agreeable when it comes to Absolutely. The indigenous natives, because this is a place, the fishermen are the indigenous people of Tamil Nadu and Chennai. So you can't just let them go from that place. And then you can't just stop fishing. You can't just stop fishing happening there. How it's going to work? Because, you know, in the present Secretariat, you cannot just walk around even 2 kilometers around there. You're not allowed.
1: Yes.
0: Just imagine the Secretariat comes up, then everybody's going to be shunned off from that place.
1: Absolutely.
0: And nobody's, and it's a main passageway to connect to South Chennai. Even that is not going to happen. There's a church. People are not going to go to the basilica because of this, and there's going to be a lot of issues. That's what I'm saying.
1: You're making very important points. Let me take it across to Satya Kumar. Satya Kumar, I was in Chennai Secretariat a few days ago this weekend, and I think that all of us need a Secretariat, a new Secretariat, because, you know, everything is so cramped. And, you know, Chennai deserves, people of Tamil Nadu deserve a better place, a larger space, you know, especially for policymakers. There was an international delegation that was also sitting. You know, this needs to be our place of pride, right? And but according, I mean, like what Shalin also said, there needs to be a balance, right? This is going to be a problem. Fishermen cannot be moved out. Did you even consult, you know, your allies? I mean, protesters, the left is with you, right? Like, you know, did you even consult your allies before deciding on Patinapakkam? Or do you think that there is another side that could come up as an alternative?
2: Yeah. So to answer the question, with respect to the governance matter that we are taking up, what we looked at was 25 acres of land under the Tamil Nadu Housing Board, that is under the control of the government, is the best place to actually construct a Secretariat. We thought there will be a synergy for the purpose of not only for the fishermen, but also the people around, because that place will get developed. And accordingly, there is a governance system there, and wherein people will have accessibility.
1: There is no accessibility in high profile government buildings. So like Shalin also pointed out, there's only security, there's only protocol. So I think there could have been more thought put into this.
2: Yeah, you're right. So the point that we are looking at is, we are now only in the feasibility study perspective, and we have not yet concluded. We only started doing a feasibility study, and it is not a conclusive decision that we have taken. And whatever decision we take, if in case it affects the people and people's voice are being heard, and we also revoke the announcement that we do. So to make it very clear, we are only in the feasibility study in the phase, and it will take some time to even decide on it. But however, DMK wants to politicize every point. In fact, in the DMK government, in fact, they wanted to construct some the shopping complex there, is my understanding, which I saw reports. And accordingly, what we are looking at is, we want to provide best governance to Tamil Nadu. The fishermen are not comfortable. Definitely, Honorable Chief Minister of Tamil Nadu, Talapathy Vijay, will revoke the government order, or even the orders wherein they have provided to say that the feasibility study has to be carried out. There are many other places where we can construct. So it is just an announcement to do a feasibility study. By the time,
1: but sir, you also can't give in to every protesters, right? This might be a valid case. Parandur could, you know, probably was also a valid case. But how many of these cases will you just keep giving in to demands of protesters? Because Chennai also needs more urbanization. It also has to, you know, become the next world-class city, something that it's been waiting for several years. Harish, how do you respond to the TV case saying that, you know, we're not going to do anything against the people of Tamil Nadu at this, you know, there'll be a feasibility studies, and then we'll take a call on that.
3: Yes. To only one person, this new Secretariat building, which has been earmarked by the Tamil Nadu Housing Board, will be feasible. And that is one and only Mr. Vijay. Just opposite to the earmarked site is his home, Patinapakkam home. So having said that, there is a huge kind of hierarchy mismatch, Vasudha, because there is a minister who is saying that the CM is not aware of the GO which has been released. Under his article, rule number 110, there has been a notification, there has been an announcement given by the Honorable CM on 3rd September 2026. And there has been a GO which has been constituted by Madam G. Sundaravalli, who is secretary to the government at 8 September 2026. So when there is a GO, it is being articulated by the own secretary staff, how come a CO is kept under dark is the primary question. And you are going to earmark a 25 acre for which the CM is not even aware of a GO is going from his own desk. This is so annoying.
1: Satya Kumar, it's a very important point. Respond to that.
3: One second. Let me talk.
1: Yes, finish your point, Harish.
3: Appalling thing where there is no mismatch of the hierarchy, and from the top till the bottom, there has been a coherence has been absent with the coherence. So it has to be addressed.
1: Satya Kumar, respond to that, then I'll come to Shalin. Satya?
2: See, that's what I said. We are in the early stages of discussion. We have not finalized the place. And the entire reason we were looking at that spot was because under the TNHB...
3: Sir, you are releasing a GO. You are releasing a government order. How come you...
2: Let it be. The government order is not a finalized place. The government order is for the purpose of doing a feasibility study.
3: Is he a dummy chief minister?
2: Once again.
1: Let Satya respond.
3: Doesn't even know that GO is being released.
1: Okay, you made your point. Let him respond. Satya, respond.
2: Let me answer objectively. See, the entire issue is, there is a 25 acres of land. We are only trying to propose for a feasibility study, and as the voice of the people there, they are not supporting the thing. We will definitely revoke back. The wish of the people is the wish of the government. Accordingly, we look at the other site. So what we were looking at is, the site is under the Tamil Nadu Housing Board.
1: Okay.
2: Accordingly, we would like to develop a secretariat there with a modern governance architecture, with a real-time governance.
3: Okay, Kumar, sir.
2: That's the objective, Kumar, for the goodness of the people.
3: Okay, Kumar, sir.
2: Without affecting the environment or ecology.
3: Just plain query. Whether the CM is aware of the GO released by the secretary.
1: Shalin, quickly respond to that. How do you think this matter is going to end? What is going to be the resolution for this?
0: I have 2 points. One is DMK has no say in it, because DMK planned a business center like Singapore on the same exact space, that too for 25 acres. And a GIVA was passed, and then planning was done from 21, and the place was evacuated. The housing board was evacuated. Okay. I know what has happened to the housing board. But I'm telling you, the second point. And the second point is
3: end of three,
0: this will be a very big one second. Let me speak, Harish. No, don't do that.
1: Let her finish her point.
0: Let me speak.
1: Shalin, finish your point.
0: Another thing is, no.
1: Can we just have Shalin let her finish her point?
0: You talk about environmental issues, you talk about livelihood. Yes, let's talk about it. But you can't say that the CM's house is nearby. The secretary also is very nearby to the CM's house.
1: We have to wrap this debate now, because we have something more important also coming up. But yes, this is a question of development versus protest. And like our panelist also pointed out, this is also the question of livelihoods, but it's also the question of the kind of development that Chennai needs. And we hope that the government finds a balance in that. Moving on to the other top focus today, the Veeramani POXO case. That is now becoming a political flashpoint as well as an investigative controversy in Tamil Nadu. Tamil Nadu Law Minister and TVK leader CTR Nirmal Kumar has questioned the previous DMK government over handling of the case, asking why did the investigation not progress despite allegations and evidence that was available. The DMK has hit back, defending its handling of the case and also questioning the political allegations that are being made by the government now. But while the political blame game continues, latest developments in the investigation have also opened up much larger questions. One, what really happened to that original investigation? Now what we understand is that IGP Narendran Nair has been tasked with examining the previous investigation as to what really went wrong. Remember that a closure report was already formulated, but it was dismissed by the court. The inquiry, the present inquiry, will also look at why the earlier investigation was inadequate, what really led to that closure report, why was the case not properly pursued, and whether the investigators were influenced or allegedly paid by Veeramani. Veeramani is a very well-known name when it comes to the construction industry in Tamil Nadu. He's an influential figure, part of several committees and also part of several educational institutions as well. Another key question is the closure report itself. Why was it filed so quickly? The new probe, what we understand, will also examine the circumstances under which it was prepared, reportedly before the model code of conduct came into force. And now the investigators are following the money trail as well, is what we understand from sources. This is a 90 crore money trail that's being linked to a property deal that has come under scrutiny now. Investigators are examining alleged financial transaction and possible links involving police personnel. There are also allegations of payments being made to parents, politicians, witnesses, and others

0: to influence the case. These are allegations that the investigation will now have to establish. And then there's also the question of video evidence. Investigators are examining claims that some associates have allegedly demanded money by threatening to release videos. One of them is in police custody now. In fact, three of them have been arrested by police, is what we understand. So this investigation is now looking at multiple layers: the original complaint, the earlier probe, the closure report that was filed and later dismissed by the court, the money trail, possible influence on investigators, and the handling of the video evidence. And the central question, of course, is no longer why the case was closed. It's whether the case was even adequately investigated and if there was an attempt to influence, obstruct and derail the investigation. That's what we understand. We will be joined by a panel of guests. We have Richardson Wilson, he's a senior advocate, and we have Satya Kumar of the TVK joining us. Richard, to you first. I understand that blame game is not the solution here, and I also understand that no leader worth his salt, an elected leader, I hope nobody is really going to use his influence to help a criminal like this. This is concerning little children, minor girls. What do you think should have happened that didn't happen?
1: I think, Vasudha, for the sake of argument, if we take everything that is being spoken about the investigation to be true, because I'm sure you have not seen, and Mr. Satya Kumar and Mr. Raman has not seen the case diary. So we know how the previous investigation officer investigated this only from media reports. If, for the sake of argument, I take that to be true, let me tell you, it is woefully inadequate. I think the previous investigation officer has not conducted the investigation properly, if the media reports are to be believed. What has happened in this case is that they seem to have simply said we cannot trace the person in the video and seem to have sent a closure report. As a lawyer, I can tell you that is an absolutely deficient investigation. But what is equally shocking is the absolute shameful attempt of the TVK to play politics with this. Please remember, this is a POSCO case. There are the lives and dignity of children involved. And on what basis are you playing politics with this? Vasudha, on your channel, I want to tell you two things. One, all perpetrators must be brought to justice without exception. Number two, whoever this IO is who has investigated it, and whoever is the supervisory commissioner or deputy commissioner or whoever it is, if there is any fault or lack in proper investigation, they must be proceeded with departmentally. There's no doubt about it.
0: Okay.
1: But why play politics over something like this?
0: Satya,
1: and you know, Vasudha, what happens now?
0: Satya.
1: Let me, in my opening remarks, tell you what happens now. The law minister comes out and makes absolutely irresponsible political allegations. You know what happens? The investigating officer is now under pressure to please his political bosses.
0: Okay.
1: So the real culprits and perpetrators will be off the hook.
0: Okay. Satya Kumar, respond to all of those allegations that Richard has raised.
2: See, this is a POSCO case.
0: Yeah.
2: I think it is not politicized by TVK. TVK is bringing this matter to see to that the justice is reached. It is DMK who has actually gave a closure report. And in fact, when he spoke, he clearly said what happened to the DMK government. So at the end of the day, the investigators, the police officials are accountable to their political bosses. When this got missed in the previous government, and after the TVK government, now we are investigating it, and we are also going behind the money trail to see to that who influenced whom. And Mr. Veeramani, as such, is very close to the DMK system, ecosystem. Without being close to the DMK ecosystem, he can't get into the boards. And with using the political class, he has got into the education institutions. The question here is, with what intent he has got into all these boards? Is a question. It is a primary intent to commit this kind of a crime, or two, whether he is involved in child trafficking. Whether he is involved in child trafficking, that question comes next. What was the intelligence doing in this period? What was intelligence doing in DMK's period? Why can't they identify this crime? Why can't they identify this crime and report to the Chief Minister? It is because the DMK government did not appoint DGP. That's the reason that the police officials were not accountable to the political bosses. That's the question that we are asking.
0: Okay.
2: And here is an advocate saying TVK is doing a politics around this matter. We are not doing politics. We are not doing politics, boss. We are only trying to investigate this matter.
0: Okay, okay.
2: To bring the, bring the justice to the light.
0: Is the pursuit of justice or is the politicization of the case, like Richard also, you know, hinted at, is that something that is capable of actually, you know, affecting the investigation itself? Or like Satya Kumar says, that this is just pursuit of justice?
3: Okay, Vasudha, first of all, I don't agree with Richardson when he says that everything we know is only through media reports. It is factual that they did submit that their government, the DMK government, did submit a closure report. They don't want to call it a closure report. They said further action may be dropped, whatever you want to call it. Whether you don't want to call it a closure report, that's fine. But for all practical purposes, that is what it is. So that is not in dispute here. It is the magistrate who said, I am not ready to close this case. This has to be reinvestigated. So all of this being just media speculation is not correct. Second, as far as this case is concerned, I don't understand why the DMK should go on to defend the police force. Look, the TVK is trying to take political advantage of an opportunity to score some points and say that the DMK government did a shoddy investigation. Why did they do a shoddy investigation? The fact remains that the police was under the control of a DMK chief minister at that point of time when the shoddy investigation was done.
0: Okay.
3: Now, the question is, morally, the issue of whether if a shoddy investigation was done, was it done inadvertently due to incompetence or was it done deliberately
0: okay.
3: to shield the victim?
0: So that's an important question we need to explore. I'm sorry, gentlemen, we have to wrap the show now. Thank you so much, all of you, for joining me on this broadcast. The political fight between TVK and DMK will continue, but the new investigation into this POXO case that concerns allegations against Veeramani, influential man, businessman, has also a more important task. One is to establish the facts behind the earlier probe. And if there have been investigative lapses, they need to be identified. If there was interference, the people responsible must also be established and punished. And if there was any money trail or influence that was used or threats were made to derail the case, the investigation will also have to uncover exactly how all of that happened. With that, moving on to the other focus, also from Tamil Nadu. Tamil Nadu's breakfast scheme has a new name now and it also has a wider reach. Chief Minister Joseph Vijay launched the expanded Kamarajar breakfast scheme today, serving breakfast to students, sitting with them, serving them, in fact, idlis and pongal, and also eating alongside them. He also interacted with the children. He went to the classrooms. He asked them about their studies, about the quality of food. And the scheme, remember, was started by former Chief Minister M.K. Stalin. In his government is when the breakfast scheme was started. This happened in 2022. But now it has been extended to older school students. Enough studies have also pointed out that when students have nutritious breakfast, they're able to focus on studies better. So this is a good scheme. And the TVK government has, in fact, expanded it. But the DMK has questioned why was it renamed. The history of school meals in Tamil Nadu goes back to much further. It was Congress leader K. Kamarajar who expanded school education. He, in fact, introduced school meals as well. MGR also took the nutritious meal program forward. Successive governments have built on that legacy. But because the idea is simple, children who come to school have to be well fed and they will be better placed to focus and learn. So politics around the name and credit and larger story will not be forgotten here because it's all about keeping children nourished in school and ready to learn. And that's where other states also need to learn from Tamil Nadu. With that, it's time for a short break. More news and updates on the other side.

0: No matter what your day throws at you, stay in the spa state of mind with the Kohler Spa at home.
1: Meetha ya namkeen, chahe jaise khao, 100% suji se bani, are pure vermicelli, swadisht, sehatmand, har roz.
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9: The million dollar question and it's a riddle that now suddenly everyone seems to be trying to solve. Gen Z ke man mein kya hai?
10: Aap millennials se kyun pooch rahe hain? Gen Z or Gen Alpha, they're not aliens. They want and hold the same aspiration that any reasonable young Indian wants. They want the political class to be honest, transparent and listen to them. We are asking for the basics.
9: Kya hai ye? Doomsayers were doomed and India bloomed. Kya hai ye? What is this energy?
10: All of these terms of whether it is aura farming or whether it is kisi ko FOMO ho gaya, all of these things. All of this is part of the new generation's lingo. The way to kill a fun meme is Padmaja to ask a politician to explain a meme.
8: A generation with questions.
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19: There is a very public disagreement at the top of the Tata Group once again. And this time it is over who should lead Tata Sons and who ultimately has the authority to decide. We will hear two sharply different interpretations of what has happened, what the law says, and where this battle goes next. Everyone in this country who tracks corporate governance, boardroom politics, India Inc., even politics will be tracking this gladiatorial contest. Dr. Abhishek Singhvi on the one side, representing the Tata Trust versus Harish Salve, representing N. Chandrasekaran. We start with Dr. Singh.
20: Here what has happened unfortunately is, now you cannot have, you know, have this famous movie called Runaway Jury. You can't have a runaway board which decides things with the active disagreement of 66% shareholder, which is your second.
19: I suggested that Chandra's reappointment and the broader push to list Tata Sons are separate issues. But these are now two major fault lies running through Tata Sons. And Noel Tata has opposed both.
20: Rahul, as I said, it is a very major principle issue, a matter of principle of shareholder owner primacy. It is not about Noel Tata. He's not an individual shareholder. It is not even about Chandra. He's not an individual shareholder. It is about the primacy of a 66% collectivity called a trust. That's the shareholder owner. Now, if you were to accept the principle that a runaway jury, as the film is called, or a runaway board was to act independently of its 66% owner, then you would have disastrous consequences for corporate governance across the country.
19: How can a board take a decision as fundamental as choosing its chairman against the wishes of a shareholder that owns

0: The DGP has been tasked with examining the material and deciding the next course of action. My colleague Ashwin joins us with more details on this. Ashwin Nandakumar, who broke this story for us. Ashwin, can we expect an FIR to be registered now? Is this a political vendetta? What is the CPM? How is the CPM reacting to this?
1: Well, Vasudha, in fact, certainly it looks like an FIR will eventually be filed, because this was on September 8th when the Enforcement Directorate gave a letter to the DGP of Police as per Section 66(2), where as while they are probing any PMLA case, if there is any other cognizable offence that the ED finds out, then the relevant enforcement agencies must be informed. And that is the action what the Enforcement Directorate has taken. And Enforcement Directorate probe is only confined to PMLA cases, essentially. But there are other corruption allegations. The biggest corruption allegation, as per the letter, is that 3.28 crores was, in fact, transferred, and Pinarayi Vijayan, the former chief minister, had used this money as bribe. It was used through Exalogic, the company owned by Pinarayi Vijayan's daughter, and not just that, Hawala transaction in which former minister Riyas is also involved. Essentially, these are the charges. Of course, CPM has come forward to state in many of their meetings that this is a vendetta that is taking place, and we were expecting the state government to in fact come up with an action. But now, after 2 weeks, it has been confirmed by the Home Minister that all action will be pursued in this matter, because as per various laws, the enforcement agencies must look into this matter and look at all the evidences what ED has given. And let me tell you, Vasudha, one more thing. Enforcement Directorate sources also said, and I confirm this, that they said once an FIR is filed, then based on those FIR, ED can come into that case also, which right. essentially means in the coming times, this case is going to become a huge political debate, where the CPM on one side is going to call out the alleged political vendetta, on the other side,
0: right.
1: The Congress also likely to move its step forward as per law.
0: Certainly, but Ashwin Nandakumar, this is the same case involving CMRL and Veena Vijayan's company, which was also being investigated by ED, right? Exalogic. Also help us understand, because a few days ago, VD Satishan was also in some ways asked a lot of questions on the raid that was happening at the premises of Pinarayi Vijayan, and now the state police is also acting on this count. Is there, how are people of Kerala looking at this development?
1: Well, one third thing is certain, that the state is moving quite cautiously, because what we could see was that on September 8th, this letter was given. It has taken the state quite a a number of consultations,
0: right.
1: in fact, to give this kind of a take a, this kind of a decision. And today, Home Minister very, very clearly clarified there is no law will take its course. They will not do any prejudice in it. And very cautiously, he said that the evidence that has been collected is quite strong. In fact, this was also backed by the Chief Minister during his last press meet, that not what the ED has given, more than that, there are more evidences also which could prove a big disadvantage for the former Chief Minister Pinarayi Vijayan. And certainly, what right. is more important, Vasudha, is the political repercussion of it.
0: Absolutely.
1: Because CPM has lost an election after 10 years.
0: Yes.
1: In fact, they have very weak at this moment. And certainly across the country, this is the only place where Communist Party is there.
0: Right.
1: And at this juncture, this is going to be quite critical for the Communist Party of India.
0: So what the government calls an anti-corruption drive could also be a could also be an act of political vendetta for the opposition. Thank you, Ashwin Nandakumar, for breaking that important story for us. Moving on, the 72nd National Film Awards are being held in Gujarat's Ekta Nagar today. It's in fact underway now. The ceremony honored veteran actor Anantnag with Dadasaheb Phalke, the prestigious award for lifetime contribution to Indian cinema, and also actors Mammootty and Karthik Aryan and Yami Gautam in the acting categories. Veteran actor Anantnag was conferred the Dadasaheb Phalke Award. It is the highest award in the field of cinema. Malayalam superstar Mammootty also received the Best Actor Award for his performance in the psychological horror movie Brahmayugam. Director Rajkumar Periasamy received the National Film Award for Best Direction for Amaran, the 2024 biographical war drama which stars Sivakarthikeyan and Sai Pallavi in lead roles. We also had Telugu blockbusters Pushpa, The Rule 2 and Kalki winning two awards each.
2: This award does not belong to me alone. It also belongs to every producer, director, dialogue writer,

0: songwriters, directors of cinematography, costumes, makeup, production managers, girls and boys and associates, assistant directors, associate directors who have worked with me tirelessly. The award belongs to millions of people who have opened their hearts and minds to my characters over the last 5.5 decades. Janma Bhoomi, Karma Bhoomi, and Bharat, my Dharma Bhoomi also. So with that, I would once again thank you all the people of India who have been my great benefactors in the last 7 decades of my life. Thank you. Jai Hind, Vande Mataram.
1: I'm still trying to soak in this moment. It's a great matter of pride and honor for any artist, any film artist who's worked all their lives. And I say this, I'm sure, on behalf of all of us who have dreams, who come to the city with dreams, and you don't know what life has for you. आप मेहनत करते रहिए, आप अच्छा अपना काम करते रहिए, ढूंढते 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
2: Well, ahead of his address at the UN General Assembly debate today, Donald Trump, the president of US, was asked what message he had for Russian President Vladimir Putin over the war. Trump's response was brief and it was also direct. Settle the war, that's what he has said. The remark came as Donald Trump is expected to address the wider international community on the ongoing conflict. U.S. President Donald Trump all set to speak at United Nations General Assembly in a short while from now. Remember that this is where heads of nations are meeting, world leaders are meeting today, and they all will be speaking today, and Donald Trump's speech is much awaited. He's going to speak at a time when there are world conflicts that the world is reeling over, and also the impact of AI is something that he could be addressing. But what we understand is that ahead of this address, he was asked by reporters as to what message he had for the Russian president over the ongoing war between Russia and Ukraine. Donald Trump his response was brief, and he said, settle the war. That's what he has said. A direct remark, a direct response to a question that was asked of him. My colleague Aditya Rajkol joins us with more details on this. Aditya, Donald Trump all set to address the UNGA in a short while from now, but the settle the war remark, how do you see this?
3: Well, certainly it's a big development coming at this hour. U.S. President Donald Trump is going to make a speech, the country speech at the United Nations, UNGA Assembly. But there has been, hectic buzz around the U.S.-Iran meeting. This amidst the 8-9 months of the war that have continued, a lot of bloodshed, a lot of critical infrastructure being, destroyed as well. Marco Rubio has said that they're open to a dialogue with Iran. Remember, Pezeshkian is in New York right now. And, of course, Iran and U.S. are hinting at the revival of the talks as Trump and Pezeshkian are due to speak at the United Nations. So, of course, we'll have to wait and watch whether there will be something constructive that really results in a long-term peace. Because earlier as well, we had saw, Vasudha, that Pakistan had intervened and there was some kind of Islamabad talks that happened. And the ceasefire did not last long. Again, there has been fighting that has been underway over the last few weeks again. And again, the critical choke point of Strait of Hormuz remains blocked. So all of these issues, apart from the global tariffs issue, the U.S.-China equation, the global wars, including the U.S.-Iran war, a lot of it could figure in Trump's speech, but he would try to bolster the claims that the Trump policies over the last 1.5 years have helped the U.S. and achieve global peace. But it's the jury's out there to discuss and debate on what Trump is likely to claim the UN speech.
2: United Nations General Assembly, Aditya, also help us understand how important is this platform, because world leaders are meeting at a time when, there are conflicts that are going on, and there's also this larger debate on the power and impact of AI, and also the speculations around AI going out of control. What are the aspects that the world leaders could be talking about?
3: Well, several issues that are up ahead. In fact, India's External Affairs Minister, Dr. Jaishankar, is also going to speak at the United Nations as well. The U.S. President Donald Trump, in fact, it's been slated, will be using the opportunity at the U.N. to defend the strikes against Tehran that started on the 28th of Feb with the killing of Ayatollah Khamenei. And, you know, his entire justification will be around obtaining the nuclear weapons and how Iran has been trying its best to evade the global sanctions, to evade the international norms when it comes to nuclear weapons. And, of course, he would be trying to push U.S.'s case for global peace and global order, which increasingly aligns with the American interests as well. Now, Trump is also expected to criticize the United Nations. Remember, the U.N. has come under severe criticism of both the United States as well as Israel for highlighting its administration's efforts to, prevent some kind of a global, war situation that could extend beyond what it has seen currently. But also how UN has failed completely in restoring order. Israel has been a vocal critic of UN as well. India has also suggested reforms at the UN level, especially at the UNSC, where there's a flawed mechanism at play, which was decided decades ago. And with the current scheme of things and the global order, the UN needs a reform. So all countries will be presenting their country positions, but Trump is likely to speak more on the Iran war, more on the AI technological, heft that U.S. has, and how Trump's new policies on economic front
2: so are... Wars could be the central focus of Donald Trump's address at the UNGA today. Aditya Rajkaul, Foreign Affairs Editor at NDTV, joining us there. Also, let's listen in to what the President of the U.S. Said today.
4: Settle the war.
2: Well, tensions between the U.S. and Iran are escalating sharply. Washington is threatening to shut Iran out of international travel while warning companies that service them of secondary sanctions as well. Iran, meanwhile, is warning that any further escalation could change the geography of the war. NDTV World Report tells you more about this.
5: In yet another sign of escalating tensions between Washington and Tehran, the U.S. is moving to choke Iran's international aviation network. U.S. Treasury Secretary Scott Bessent says all Iranian airlines could effectively be shut out of international operations from Wednesday.
6: On September 23rd, all the Iranian airlines will be shut down around the world. And how do we do that? If they land, you cannot provide them with fuel, you cannot provide them with landing services, you cannot sell them tickets, or you will be knocked out of the dollar system.
5: And Washington's warning goes far beyond the airlines themselves. Foreign airports, fuel suppliers, ground service companies, and ticketing agencies that continue servicing Iranian carriers could face secondary sanctions. The Trump administration has threatened to knock anyone that helps Iranian airlines out of the dollar system. This means losing access to the American financial system and potentially the dollar. The message from Washington is clear. Help Iranian airlines and risk being cut off from the US financial system. But Tehran is responding with a threat of its own. Iran's Revolutionary Guard is warning that any fresh escalation could fundamentally change the way this war is fought. IRGC spokesperson Hossein Mohebi said Iran would change the geography of the war if attacked again. He said Tehran could bring new weapons, new capabilities, and new targets into the conflict, adding that the regime has prepared for a long-term war. As Washington tightens the economic noose, Tehran is threatening to widen the battlefield. Airlines on one side, new weapons and new targets on the other. The question now, will the next escalation remain economic or trigger a wider military confrontation? Bureau report for NDTV World.
2: Well, the White House, meanwhile, has launched Trump TV, a 24-hour streaming platform featuring Donald Trump's past speeches and announcements. It announced a launch on social media platform X, saying, "It is live. Not every big moment has made it to TV, but now we can." The post also claimed that the new channel will be updated in real time with top past announcements and the latest and the greatest from the administration all in one place. At the launch, the channel showed footage from Trump's past public appearances, including his swearing-in ceremony as the 47th President of the United States of America. The launch comes right after CNN, MS Now, and Politico were banned from the White House. In response, the TV pool of ABC, CBS, Fox News, and NBC issued a joint statement saying that they have paused their coverage of Donald Trump's events in protest of the ban. Trump's second-in-command, Vice President J.D. Vance, has also defended this move, saying that it's about basic fairness and not violation of the free press. Meanwhile, reporter Akaila Gardner has recounted White House entry denial. She has said that she made it through two White House checkpoints, but at the final one, an officer told her badge had been disabled and asked her to hand it over.
4: So it's an honor to be here. I'm surprised that CNN is here covering me. You should be here. You should not be here covering me. You said you weren't going to cover me. You shouldn't be covering me. But I will tell you, it is an honor to be at the United Nations, and we're making a lot of progress. Our country is doing really, really well.
7: I take some issue with the premise. So he's not banning media outlets. What he's doing is saying, we're not going to give you special access to the White House if you engage in what is effectively propaganda.
8: Not just me, but also our photographer had their badge taken this morning. Of course, after President Trump made clear that he wants to ban MS Now, CNN, and Politico. Yesterday, our journalists were able to stay here working on the White House grounds. This is the first action we know of them actually denying us entry into the White House.
2: Here's a roundup of what's making news across the globe. Here's a report on how the White House launched its own 24/7 channel, Donald Trump on YouTube. It also showed Trump's speeches, administration highlights, including his swearing in. And this launch comes right after CNN, MS Now, and Politico were banned from the White House. The three outlets have filed a joint lawsuit 2 days after the reporters were banned from entering the White House and prevented from doing their job. Meanwhile, the TV pool of ABC, CBS, CNN, Fox, and NBC have stopped covering President Trump's events. Now, Donald Trump and New York City Mayor Zoran Mamdani met at Gracie Mansion, and this is their third face-to-face meeting. This was a closed-door, hour-long meeting held in the latest cordial encounter between the Republican president and the socialist mayor. Trump and Zoran Mamdani told reporters that they discussed a potential housing project, and they also talked about how to make the city more affordable for the working class. Treasury Secretary Scott Bessent has said all Iranian airlines will be shut down worldwide starting 23rd of September. He said that any country or any company that gives Iran fuel or landing help or tickets will also be cut off from U.S. financial systems. This follows sanctions the U.S. placed on 27 Iranian airlines earlier this month. Ukrainian President, meanwhile, Zelensky has arrived in New York for the United Nations General Assembly's high-level week. This is where world leaders are meeting. Zelensky has said that he expects to meet with Donald Trump while he's there. Russian President Vladimir Putin is not attending this year's gathering. Protesters, meanwhile, rallied in Austin, Texas to demand justice for a Venezuelan man shot by U.S. Immigration and Customs Enforcement officer just a day earlier, chanting, "No more ICE and immigrants are welcome here." These are the slogans that they raised. The protesters also called for the man's release from ICE custody, the arrest and prosecution of the officer who shot him, and an independent investigation into the shooting is also taking place. Well, with that, it's time for a short break. More news and updates on the other side.

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3: 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New rules of engagement. Ambitions crossing borders. Voices refusing to wait their turn. India is chasing gears. Faster. Bolder. More restless. It doesn't stop. Neither do we. NDTV. When it really matters.
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11: Har tarah se sabotage karne ki koshish. 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

0: The 20th Asian Games are officially underway in Aichi, Nagoya in Japan. 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
7: There is a very public disagreement at the top of the Tata Group once again. And this time it is over who should lead Tata.

0: by Congress government during Rajiv Gandhi's time. And the way it is passed, I think there's a lopsidedness to that. So it is abusable, and that's what is happening right now. So I think if they could design it better, because see, like any other system, right? If there is a potential abuse, somebody is going to abuse it. And there is a history of Congress passing these kind of laws, and then which is inherently abusive in nature, and then take advantage of that for political advantage.
1: Okay, so a larger reform of the law, I think that has already gone before the Supreme Court. Today, in fact, the Supreme Court refused to interfere in it in any fashion. But coming back to the case of what has happened in IIT Bombay, Priyanka Bharti, we've seen students, we've seen faculty members who've stepped out and refute all allegations of any kind of caste discrimination. And more importantly, what the student representatives have said in their statement today. I think that is what everyone needs to focus on. They are saying the loss of Sahil should not become a platform for external political interests, organizations, or narratives to shape the concerns of the IIT Bombay student community. The faculty is saying that Professor Dula is being sacrificed at the altar of caste politics. Why?
2: Padmaja, before I answer your question, I would like to know the names of all those three students.
1: Sorry, you would like
2: all
1: to
2: those
1: know?
2: Three, I would like to know the name of all those three students who stood in support, vehemently in support of the professor who is being accused of SCST atrocity. I want to know all the names of all those three students. Could you please procure that?
1: So who these saying, three students are? So you're are? Saying that their identity and their own caste is...
2: Definitely it matters.
1: Informing
2: Definitely
1: what they
2: it matters
1: saying.
2: Because they are making claims that IIT Bombay, never discrimination takes place in IIT Bombay. I have a data. You know, I won't talk with my prejudices about caste. Our data in 14 years, last 14 years, zero OBC, zero ST professors have been appointed in IIT Bombay. Just a single SC professor. You don't find merit in the professors from SC, ST, OBC background. You find merit in those likes of V. Kamakoti. You might be knowing him, Padmaja. Recently, he received Padma Shri from the Indian government. And you know what merit he has? He says, "Main panchgavya, arthat gobar khata hu, usse mera swasthya theek rehta hai." He's a director of IIT Madras.
1: Okay, Ms. Bharti, with the greatest of respect, I don't think you are aware of the academic record of Professor Kamakoti. Other than what you have mentioned, those are his views and that was said in a certain context, but his academic qualifications are above reproach. So to reduce him to a statement of his, let me come back to data again. Since you spoke, just a second, no, I'm glad you brought up data. Just a second, Mohan
2: Because Sonti, you said he has
1: look,
2: academic...
1: Look, I think, let me set some boundaries for this discussion, because Ms. Bharti, respect is mutual. To reduce some academic or a professor to one statement and say his only achievement is that he said such a thing, I think is hugely disrespectful, not just to his background, but to his academic qualifications. But since we are talking data, let's talk data. I agree with you that there is a problem when it comes to the faculty at IITs, not just in IIT Bombay. Let me give you that data of what the professor appointment at IITs have been across the country. Now,
2: please,
1: let's tell you what is the status of the recruitment of professors across communities at all the IITs. And this is data that has been taken from 23 IITs across India. There are 12,498 total posts across these 23 IITs. 4,804 of them are vacant, which means it is an endemic problem at the IITs. Having posts vacant and those posts not being filled up is a huge problem. 38.4% overall posts in the IITs across India remain vacant. And when we look at a caste-wise breakup, yes, it's a fact that 261 of these posts are those which should be filled up by people from the SC community, 150 from ST, 477 from OBC, 177 from EWS, and 443 from the general category. That is the caste-wise breakup of the posts for faculty that remain vacant across 9 IITs. So answer this, Professor Badri Narayan, is this not enough proof, according to Priyanka Bharti, that caste is a problem in our premier institutes of education? I will just try and fix that audio with you, Professor. Rajat Sethi, do you want to take that? If you don't have enough professors coming from across community,

0: communities. If you've got vacant posts which are reserved for SC, ST and OBC professors, then how can you expect caste justice? Rajat Sethi.
1: Padmaja ji, that's a very myopic understanding of the issue, especially by those who think that the premier institutions like the IITs are the grounds where the kind of blatant class discrimination that might be there in other institutions extends into IITs. A, that is not the case. The proof is clearly in the number of students who have hit the streets. When 300 plus students of IIT Bombay come out in protest on the streets, the principal reason is that they all stand in solidarity, not around caste lines, but around the central lines that their fellow student has committed suicide. The stress issues around the students, the kind of support that should be there, the kind of intense competition, the intense peer pressure that exists is something which requires systemic solutions. I believe when I was in IIT back in 2008-2009, even then, every year we used to hear one or two or three suicides. And even then we forced the director to resign. But directors will come and go. The problem is that the students' issues always get sidelined and get scavenged by the politics of the day. You will see politicians descend down on the issues with no substantive answers to the genuine concerns of the people. They mix their, they bring their political fangs out there. And to what end? Have they come out with a single concrete solution since for the past 20 years that the documented suicide cases have brought to notice? Look at the proportion. 50%, 55% are the reserved OBC, SC, ST students who've committed suicides. And similarly, around 50, roughly 50% general category students have also committed
0: suicide. Let Priyanka Bharti respond, because she will argue what you're calling politics is her lived experience. And people like you or people like the students who spoke up in solidarity with Professor Dula will not understand because of their caste privilege. That is the argument. Priyanka Bharti, respond. It's a myopic view, says Rajat Sethi.
2: It's a myopic view. You don't remember Darshan Solanki from IIT Bombay? From the same IIT, Sahil's institutional murder took place. And not only this, when you talk about data and everything, IIT Kanpur, I don't know which IITs you picked up, Padmaja, but I have the data of IIT Kanpur, zero SC,
0: I have
2: zero
0: picked
2: ST,
0: up data across all the IITs. I mentioned that at the beginning, 23 IITs. And yes, while saying that, let me also mention the fact that a lot of IITs do not disclose the caste breakup of the number of faculty positions which are vacant.
2: Why?
0: Yes, I agree with you.
2: But
0: to say that in this present case, it's an assumption on your part that because of these vacancies, hence proven that that Sahil suffered caste abuse. That is a presumption.
2: Proven. You know about Munkar committee report? You know, this happened in same Delhi, Ames, in LNJP, everywhere in Safdarjung Hospital. It was found out that some faculties from physiology department failed students continuously year after year. And that committee was formed. And it was found out that it was a caste-based discrimination, because when the students were allowed to give exam, take exam another time, all of them passed. So you are saying it doesn't take place. I'm in JNU. NAFE committee report says it. NAFE committee report says that discriminations happen in PhD. Why was with students? And do you find it just a single case? Rohit Vemula was a triggering point for all of us.
0: Because in this case, there are eyewitness accounts. There are people who are saying that unfortunately there was academic malpractice. Are we also then to assume that every single person who is in the faculty forum, who is in the students group expressing solidarity for Professor over here, all of them suffer from caste discrimination? All of them somehow are prejudiced against Sahil?
3: Can I say something?
2: But before the whole investigation has taken place, if you're taking sides with the professor, all the professors sitting over there, they're showing their caste loyalty towards that professor. No, that constitutional values doesn't matter for you. What matters is your caste loyalty towards other faculty, not
0: okay,
2: for the students.
0: Why didn't
2: they come
0: head.
2: Out
0: yes.
2: and support him? I stand with Sahil, but you, support
1: how can you have two
2: student.
1: Contradictory statements?
3: I just want to say something.
2: Just one basic question. If a committee
0: I'm coming to you, Mr. Sonti. Rajat Sethi, then Mr. Sonti.
2: Find out or investigate, who will they stand with?
1: Padmaja ji, there are two contradictory statements made in one single sentence. A, we should wait for the investigation to be complete. And in the same line, you go out and accuse that these are caste-motivated people who are coming in and defending the professor. Clearly, the investigation has to happen. Clearly, the only other case that you can look at is the broad data points that are out there of more than 200 suicides that have happened in IITs. Look at the proportionate community-wise representation of that. That clearly says that there is no institutional biases that exist which are forcing students because of caste identification and caste persecution that these students have committed suicide. Clearly, in Rohit Vemula's case, there was a suicide letter. In this case, there is not even a suicide letter to prima facie jump to that conclusion. Even the father of the student, of Sahil, has not been able to come out prima facie for us to drive this conversation into an SCST Act realm. So far, he has accused, and all respect to his accusation, and therefore, investigation should happen. That's the only logical course of events that should unfold after this. Instead of all the politicians jumping up and trying to color this whole equation.
2: Who will investigate those with their caste biases and prejudices towards SCST OBC?
1: Oh, you go and do it. You only do it. What kind of a stupid debate is this?
2: वो प्रोफेसर जो पहले से ही उस
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2: This country is facing all those discrimination because of mindsets like yours. जो ये कहते हैं कि कास्टिज्म
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3: 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We need to learn to differentiate between the two. Yes, there are victims and there are people who are victims and we need to take care of them. But there is a business of victimhood and that is where the dynastic political parties who are not interested in the country, by the way, they are more interested in enhancing their own political families, such as the Congress, RJD, SP, and all of them. And you can see that they run it like any other business and see how they can encash and make the most out of it. And that is where we have the problem. Secondly, with the data that they have produced, we are looking for the ideal data is basically giving an equal opportunity, not an equal outcome. And all the data that they are looking for is for an equal outcome. And they don't even understand that there is a flaw, or either they understand and they don't want to address that point. Instead of talking about equal opportunity, they are more interested in an equal outcome. And as you can see, all the numbers that they are trying to produce and why there isn't this number, why isn't that number, is simply because they want to see an equal outcome. And that's where exactly the problem is. This is something even Gandhi has said, that it has to be an equality of opportunity, not an equality of outcome. Show me one of these dynastic political parties who talk about equal opportunity.
0: Because Mr. All of Sonti, them are interested look, the parents in here are saying very clearly, if everything was hunky-dory, why did Sahil take his life? What drove him to suicide? If there was nothing adverse happening inside the institution, why would he take his own life? Such a young boy, what drove him to suicide?
3: Yeah, so first of all, there was a cheating. If you look at any punishment in USA, for example, for cheating and plagiarism, is much more steeper than what has ever been done.
2: All
3: right, usually they're thrown out of the college in USA.
0: Just a second, ma'am, one at a time.
3: So let us be very clear that what really happened, I think this is the media trying to make the judgment even before it goes into the courts or any of those things, before any investigation. And that's fundamentally a problem.
0: And okay, here, and a political trial, Sanjay Jha,
3: that he has indulged in.
0: Priyanka Bharti is absolutely right in saying that nobody should be given the benefit of doubt while there is an investigation underway. But should there be an atmosphere created against Professor Dula when an investigation is underway? Why are we already prejudicing opinion against him? What do we know so far about the investigation? Now, here is what we were told today. According to sources in the crime branch, CCTV footage from the examination hall. Now, what were the circumstances of that day? In the afternoon, you had an examination taking place. There were CCTV cameras installed there. Professor Dula was the invigilator. He apparently found Sahil looking at a mobile phone, uploading the questions onto ChatGPT, and now CCTV footage has been found from that exam hall. What does it show? It allegedly shows Sahil looking at some device in his pocket. Now, the crime branch has taken possession of that particular CCTV footage. It also shows him being asked to leave the class. He goes away from that room, and now, according to the investigation of this CCTV footage, we're being told that so far there is no evidence that Professor Dula said anything which was casteist in nature. When Sahil was taken to another room, he was taken to the head of department and there he was counseled. Remember, the statement from IIT Bombay on the first day also said that he wasn't penalized or punished in any way. He was warned and he was simply let off with that warning. And when Professor Dula was doing that, according to the crime branch's initial findings, there were other people also present in the room. Sanjay Jha, can a witch hunt be carried out against a man? Because today we are saying, and that really is the crux of this problem, that as we speak, Sahil's parents are saying, arrest him now, even while the probe is underway.
4: Padmaja, good evening to you. I'll try and answer your question and a lot of other points that have been raised by some other people on your show very succinctly. Point number one is this, that there is a report, and we all have to rely on media reports, that Sahil was being harassed over a period of 3 months. For some strange reason, we are talking about just a CCTV footage, which is being investigated. But according to what I have read, there was a sustained level of discrimination, harassment, and humiliation going on over a period of time. Now, this is where the investigation needs to conclude before we jump to conclusions. Point number two, there's a gentleman on your show who has waxed eloquent on the fact that end of day, there could be victimhood. Well, let me tell you something, Padmaja, and I think anybody can find this out. I come from Bihar. I'm part of the upper caste. Let me make a disclosure. I'm aware of the rampant caste discrimination in my state, and it is prevalent all over India. For the benefit of your viewers, 85% of India's population on an average is either scheduled caste, scheduled tribe, or OBC. Point number three.
0: Are you casteist?
4: By the way, Padmaja exported.
0: Are you casteist, Sanjay Jha? You have disclosed that you're upper caste. So by that, one would conclude that you're casteist, right?
4: You did not interrupt the others.
0: I have a general caste. I wouldn't say upper caste.
4: Let me finish my point. Let me finish my point, please. I have to make two important disclosures on your program. Silicon Valley, the one that we pride to be the ultimate story of India's software triumph, has examples of caste discrimination against Dalits. Google it. The upper caste in the Silicon Valley, the geniuses we produce from the IITs and other places, mostly belonging to the upper caste, are accused of harassing Dalit software engineers in Meta, in Google, in name, all of them, in Alphabet, of course, in Apple, all over the place. It was a political hot potato in the elections in California. And there was actually a major
3: debate. You see the hollowness of the argument here? I live in USA.
4: Political funding by the bill was stolen. Now, here is, just a minute. Mr. Sonthi, I didn't interrupt you. Can I finish? I'm putting data here. I'm not indulging in rhetoric.
0: What is the data?
4: The number of IIT.
0: What is the data of caste-based discrimination in Microsoft against people who don't belong to the general caste? What is the data? Let's talk data.
4: It's on record. It's on record.
0: What's the data?
4: It's on record, by the way. And by the way, the people practicing this discrimination are people from our own country.
0: No, but
4: some
0: what's
4: of them
0: the
4: with
0: data?
4: A great foreign accent.
0: Look, Sanjay Jha, okay, now I have to come in at this point. Look, you started with a disclosure. Look, you started with a disclosure and you said that you are upper caste. Now, am I to assume that you are naturally casteist by virtue of being upper caste? Because that seems to be the assumption in this entire case as well, that Professor Dula would engage in caste-based discrimination based on his background. So one is to assume that you also engage in caste-based discrimination.
4: That's a ridiculous assumption, but here is...
0: But that is the assumption that you're working on.
4: Can I finish? Can I speak without a gentleman interrupting me and you kind of jumping in after your question without hearing my answer? The benefit of the viewers...
0: Because you haven't given me data, Mr. Jha. You saying that there is data available to show that there is discrimination in the software industry in the US as well. Let's see the data. Show me the data.
4: show me the data, all right? I mean, you want me to do that on the show? You have a producer. Please ask them to Google it and put it out.
0: Arre, but you are the one quoting
4: it. Let me put some more data out. Let me put some more data out. You are interrupting me. I don't know why you're interrupting me, Padmaja. Let me finish. The data is...
0: finish and I will go to Mr. Sonti and Rajat Sethi. Yes.
4: 6,000 cases under the NRCB about violence and crime against scheduled caste and over 10,000 against the scheduled

0: try. 173 IIT students have committed suicide over the last 20 years, 70% of them in the last 10 years. There is discrimination. Darshan Solanki committed suicide in 2023 on account of caste discrimination in IIT Mumbai. How can we ignore the right
1: okay, of the world? Okay, Mr. Sonti respond. Mr. Sonti respond, then I will actually show you some data.
2: Yes, so Sanjay ji, 1 minute. Sanjay ji, so I'll tell you the hollowness of your argument and the way you talk about the USA. Let us see that the statistics, there's 1% of Indians in USA, only 1%. You are talking as if the whole Indians are running the Silicon Valley and the whole Indians are running Microsoft and they are the ones discriminating everything, right? So do you think the rest of the 99% people are just simply following us? Is that what your argument is? You see how hollow the argument is?
0: Are you accepting there was
2: so essentially you're making it look like
0: yes
2: that one
0: no.
2: Well, now
0: yes
2: you should let me talk now, right? Can
0: yes
2: you let me talk?
0: No.
2: Yes, thank you, please.
0: You asked me a question. I'm posing it back to you.
2: So you're essentially saying that the 1% here is basically running the entire show and doing all the discrimination where the 99% people are like fools and doing nothing about it. So you see the kind of level you want to go to for America? No, there is no such discrimination here. Nobody, in fact, knows about the cash. Now, that said, you spoke exactly like, I don't know which party you belong to. You spoke like exactly what a Congress party would do. Because I will tell
0: but
2: you
0: I
2: some
0: know
2: statistics
0: which
2: about
0: and
2: Congress
0: which
2: party.
0: Ideology you belong to, Sonti. Sonti, I know what you belong to. You studied in Nehru's IIT and you are Modi's representative out there in Silicon Valley. That is the truth. People like
2: you want to know about the origin of IIT.
0: And you don't give lectures to us, man.
2: We'll talk to the origin
0: of Los Angeles or San Francisco.
2: Once you mention America and I see that the statistics you have provided is bogus, I must assume that the statistics you provide about Bharat is just equally bogus.
1: Okay, right? Let's actually talk about statistics that we can back up, which are coming from Parliament. Here is the data, and I think that's what Priyanka Bharti wanted to quote as well. Here is the data that was given in reply to an unstarred question which was asked in 2023 by a number of parliamentarians. The question was, the total number of student suicides during the last 5 years in premier educational institutes like IITs, NITs and IIMs. And here is the caste-wise breakup which was given by the MOS Education at that time. In IITs, a total of 33 suicides took place in that gap between 2018 and 2023, in that period. 17 of them were from the general caste, 9 from OBC, 6 from SC and 1 from tribal community. In NITs, total of 24 suicides took place, 10 were of general caste, 8 OBCs, 4 SCs, 1 ST. IIMs, 4 suicides in that period, 3 from the general caste and 1 was an OBC. So, hard data which was tabled in Parliament, not anecdotal evidence, makes it clear that in the suicides that have been reported in the 5 year period between 2018 and 2023, more than 50% of the students in IITs who committed suicide were of the general caste. Around 50% of those in NITs were from the general caste, and almost 80% at IIMs were from the general caste. Would you want to respond, Sanjay Jha?
0: Yes, I will respond. Can you put up the data as to what is the aggregate? Can you tell me the denominator? What you're putting up is the numerator. Put down the denominator, the general category. What is the total number of general category? What is the total number of OBC? And doodh ka doodh, pani ka pani, aapke program pe ho jayega. That is the real truth. Put out the denominator of OBC, SC and ST and let's get to know the truth of the matter. Majority are from the general category. We all know that. That is the bottom line.
1: Okay.
0: That is
1: Professor
0: the bottom
1: Badri
0: line.
1: Narayan, I'm sure you can also interpret data in a way that suits you. Professor Badri Narayan, where do you stand on this? Because Priyanka Bharti and Sanjay Jha are very clear that there is a certain prism through which every data can be interpreted to suit your convenience. The parents of Sahil even today are saying that there was discrimination and not just on one day, but a sustained discrimination and which is why he was driven to desperation. Professor Narayan.
3: See, Padmaja, you're very right that data is maybe interpreted in various ways. And the way you presented data, it's also very interesting, very important to understand that deaths or deaths of anyone is a grief for everyone. and either general caste or SC or ST. And the data which you show, so that says that even general caste guys make suicide in the IT kind of a structure. Question is this, now

0: suicides are taking place in this kind of institution, IITs, IIM. The institution where a lot of competitions for highest career are there. Why not it happening in the colleges? Why it not happening in the various the smaller colleges and in the universities? Because they are in those institutions, the contest of aspirations are not so high. So issue is how to make the IT kind of a structure very flexible and made it the way so that suicide could not take place. And there, I'm saying that they're working on that, and professors are very sensible. They are trying to handle, but the challenge is, it's very difficult to understand human mind and human, anytime this kind of things can happen. And we are the institution, and we see how it's difficult to address the mental health of the students. And this is our bigger challenge, because the youths, those who are going through this kind of aspirational journey and goal, they are suffering through. They may
1: exactly.
0: be suffering.
1: And nobody is denying that this is a stressful situation, Priyanka Bharti. But to add the caste angle, that is where you will be doing a disservice to students of every shade, every community who are under incredible stress. Nobody is denying that there is a problem of competition, of stress, of societal and parental pressure. But to ignore all of that and only give a caste angle could be problematic, Priyanka.
2: Have I denied that there are students from upward caste as well who are suiciding? Have I denied it? But the data which you showed is the exact data I am quoting, and if you analyze it, it's same.

0: in India, you know, when castes go across the world, they will spread the venom of casteism, and the casteism will become a worldwide problem. And when I see that man, I salute Baba Sahab today. I salute him for his vision to see people like him, to analyze people like him. The article of the New York Times, where it was written, casteism has become a problem in Silicon Valley. It's a written article, and if you don't believe it, if you don't believe the pains of SCs, STs, OBCs, then might be the pain is exclusive for someone.
1: Okay, Mr. Sonti, since your name has been taken, respond.
2: Now let me look at it carefully, right? So they keep bringing about the USA where we are 1%. Let us see the history of the dynasty parties who are more interested in promoting their own families rather than for the country. In this, I would say each of the dynasty parties, wherever they have entered, they have become a social anarchists and social arsonists. Like, for example, she is taking about the statistics. Now she wants to slice and dice it in a way that she can create an issue. That is the business of victimhood I'm talking about. Yes, there are victims, but 70 years of rule of who have been promoting their families. All that they do is run the business of victimhood, and they haven't done anything for any kind of minority.
1: Ajay Sethi, I'll give you the final word. Can it be brushed off as the politics of victimhood?
0: Stop killing.
3: Padmaja ji, I
0: will not stop killing.
3: Allow her to speak.
1: Yes, Priyanka, please.
3: She has some special rights. No, she has some special rights on this television discussion. So allow her to exercise her rights. Please go ahead. Finish. And then I will speak.
1: Go on, Ajay Sethi. Final word.
0: The venom of the fascism.
3: Well, Padmaja ji, I can't even enter into a debate when you have mathematically challenged people who can't even do basic division. To do a division of 7 suicides of the SCs out of 33, it points to 18%. Do a similar division. That's the rate in which suicides have happened. If there is one message that the unfortunate suicides in IITs show, it is only that it is across caste lines. It is deeply plagued. The stress on IIT students, the peer pressure, the competitive pressure is just too intense. Please do not kill the elephant in the room. The elephant in the room here is clearly the amount of stress that IIT students are going through. It happened during when I was a student. It still carries on. Just a few months back, we saw students protesting in IIT Delhi because of 3 back-to-back suicides that happened. No political party is interested in actually trying to solve this core issue of the students. Students are losing their lives, and you will not even hear one politician come out and talk genuinely about this, what systemic issues we need to bring in order to address this. Why do similar suicides not happen in European universities or in American universities? That is a question that the parliamentarians should have asked, not look at how to slice and dice the deaths on caste lines. It is shameful that the politicians always stoop down to the easiest political martyrs do. That is the unfortunate part, but I know for sure that Sahil's death will go in vain. Only people with political ends will jump onto it and feast onto it, unfortunately. The real issue of his death, that he crumbled because of the pressure when he was caught, and the kind of in the kind of atmosphere that was around him, that there was not a single support system which could have handled him when he was so vulnerable, because he was caught doing something. Certainly is not the end of, does not call for the end of his life. But where were those anchor pillars around him that should have been there in such a situation? And this is where even the administration of IIT Bombay needs to be held accountable, because they were knowing very well that there have been such systemic issues. Did not start with Sahil. What happened? What have you changed? Come out with a report card of these are the institutional measures that we have brought in to address systemic suicide cases. They will not do that.
1: As somebody who's been through the system, I think this anguish is understandable, because it's a sad day when we have to slice and dice, suffering more at the hands of a very flawed and skewed system. The systemic overhaul, I really wish we could spend more time talking about that. Let's do it for Sahil. Thanks very much, all gentlemen. Priyanka Bharti for joining me. Why is the Faculty Forum at IIT Bombay standing with Professor Dula even today? Is it driven by consideration?

0: questions of caste or something else. Earlier, I spoke to the head of the faculty forum.
1: I want to ask you, what happened on that day? Because there are multiple versions being given. What do you know?
2: So, as far as our information goes, based on the sources that we have spoken to, the student has indulged in an academic malpractice by fetching out his mobile phone and using it for, using some AI tools to solve the question paper. This particular matter was brought to the attention of Professor Dula, and he, as per the institute procedure, has reported this matter to the head of department. So that's all we know. We know that cheating took place, and what we have been saying right from beginning is that if a professor of an institute or a teacher in a college or a school is discharging their official duties, and because of that, if there is so much of repercussion, so much of vilification of a faculty colleague, then this is a serious problem for the entire faculty community in the country. We are saying that without actually, without a proper investigation in which all the facts are released, people are taking sides and they are announcing that he has done this, he has done that, and he has threatened the student and all that. But that is not true. And today, I believe the crime branch has confirmed that they have indeed found evidence that he had used his mobile phone in the classroom, which is also verified by the testimony of some other teaching assistants and students who are present in the class.
1: Sir, now Sahil's father in his FIR has said that for the last 3 months, it wasn't just on that day, for the last 3 months, Sahil had been subjected to caste slurs, harassment, and he hasn't just named the Dean Student Welfare, but also the head of IIT Bombay himself. What do you say to those allegations?
2: So the first thing I must tell you is that when you mentioned Dean Student Welfare, he's somebody else. He's not Professor Dula. Professor Dula was earlier the Dean of Student Affairs. Professor Dula currently is the Dean of Academic Administrative Affairs. Second point is that the institute has an SCST cell, and that cell has released a statement. According to our deputy director, the cell has released a statement 2 days ago mentioning that upon investigation of their records, they did not find any complaint or any issue raised by Sahil against any faculty member on caste basis. The institute SCST cell is primarily meant for helping SCST students in distress. Okay, now the record is that there has been no complaint by Sahil against anybody in the last 3 or 4 months. Now, if someone makes a claim that Sahil was harassed on caste basis, etc., I think that person is to be contacted for his view. On what basis is he making those allegations? These are allegations. I mean, allegations have to be clarified by the person who made the allegation. I have nothing to say. In fact, in our entire discussion on this topic, the faculty forum is very clear that we are primarily concerned with the academic misconduct that took place and the correctness of the action that Professor Dula has carried out as per the institute procedure. More than that, we don't want to say anything because we are not privy to who said what to whom and when. Only an eyewitness can confirm whether or not somebody spoke something to the student. And as per the record, there is no complaint filed against Professor Dula. I have no reason to assume that, he was being... In fact, I must tell you something about Professor Dula. He has been the Dean of Student Affairs for more than 6 years, 2 terms. Normally, a dean has 3 years term. He had 2 terms. And it is well known that he is a person who is very much in support of... In fact, he is the one who was responsible to ensure that the All India rank of a student is not declared in the classes or in any meeting. Because based on All India rank, people are able to sometimes figure out which category you belong to. So he was the person who brought this rule saying we should not have this, AIR should not be declared in all student communication. He has created so many... facilities, he has instituted so many, and it is known to all of us that he used to even personally help the students on financial matters. Okay, such a person I don't think is going to indulge, and moreover, as an institute functionary with so much experience, I'm pretty sure that he will not be he will not be uttering any kind, any statement like this. So his past history, his behavior, he is known to all of us, as well as the absence of any indication. Clearly, you know, it clarifies that, okay, there is an allegation. I respect the father's allegation. Maybe it is true, but I don't have any idea. I'm not privy to any information against that.
1: There are some professors who have spoken up on social media from IIT Bombay saying the protests that are taking place by the faculty forum, they are not a part of it. And this is essentially insinuating that there is a caste angle to the protests, or rather the show of solidarity by the professors themselves, that all the professors are not a part of this protest or this show of solidarity.
2: Okay, I just clarify to you. See, the faculty forum, all faculty members are de facto members of the faculty forum. Nobody signs up for it. Okay, nobody signs up for it. The moment you are a faculty member of IIT Bombay in good standing, you are a member of the faculty forum, number one. Number two, if someone has some personal issues or some opinions about something, we as a faculty forum body are not going to respond to that. In a free society, everybody has a right to express their views. By the way, we should understand one thing, that the faculty members of the institute are not authorized to go out to the media and talk about factors like this. Okay, so it is up to them. If they want to do it, they can do it. We are very well known. The faculty forum is authorized to speak to the media, and therefore we are doing it. And that's why we are giving out press releases. So we don't want to say anything. The faculty forum has 750 members, and believe me, there are many faculty members who are behind this particular. We have had 3 or 4 emergency meetings in the last few days. And, you know, large number of faculty members have turned up online, offline. Yesterday, there was a meeting which went up to 12:30 in the night. From we began the meeting at 9:30. 10 o'clock, sorry, because I was on a television channel at 9:30. So 10 o'clock to 12:30, the meeting continued. And I can assure you that the faculty is very, very upset about the loss of life that has happened. It was something which we are all very much upset with, because they are like our children. The students who are in front of us are like our family. Okay, so we are very much agitated and perturbed. But we are also equally concerned that, while discharging our duty, as the institute stipulates, we are being vilified. So tomorrow, people are scared to go to the class and say that, what will happen if suddenly someone rakes up an issue? So we are also really concerned about.
0: Now an NDTV exclusive on the buck stops here. Our recent interview with Union Minister Ashwini Vaishnav at Semicon India has taken the internet by storm. India's flagship semiconductor conference this year set global headlines with its record scale. 600 exhibitors, participation from 52 countries, 51,656 total registrations. This was India's moment in the semiconductor sun. However, India's rapid rise with an ambition to reach the top 4 semiconductor manufacturing nations by 2032 comes with its own set of risks. And that brings us to our interview that has triggered a furious storm. For the first time on television, Union Minister for IT and Electronics, Ashwini Vaishnav, confirmed to NDTV that sabotage attempts are being made against India's chip dreams. The big question that emerges is, who wants India to fail? In fact, many even sneered at this claim, saying that this was only a conspiracy theory. But is it really? Sabotage, cyber attacks, food poisoning, fake news, cutting electricity wires, tricks, these are not mere buzzwords. This is not just a conspiracy theory. Each one of them has a documented dark story behind it. Consider this. When India was entering the world of mobile manufacturing, every trick in the book was played out. Remember how in December 2021, mass food poisoning incident at an off-site dormitory of Foxconn India's iPhone manufacturing plant in Chennai was reported. This resulted in over 150 women falling sick. Mass disruptions were seen. Many people were hospitalized. There were protests. And the factory was shut down for a week. Was this just a coincidence? Remember how in 2024, Reuters put out a special report that claimed how Apple supplier Foxconn did not hire married women in India. Turns out this was a gross misrepresentation yet again. Both Foxconn and Apple refuted the allegations. The facts was that as of 2024, Foxconn's India iPhone factory employed 41,281 people, including 33,360 women. That was 81% of their workforce. 81% were women, and around 8% of them were married. In fact, 25% of all their new hires were married. Over the years, various instances have put such high-profile manufacturing establishments on notice again and again, from protests, strikes, to misinformation or even sabotage. Sometimes, high-profile engineering staff from neighboring nations are recalled from assisting operations in India. Sometimes, deliberate sabotage of electricity lines to key industrial clusters in Tamil Nadu. That was used to derail the pace of progress. Despite it all, India still emerged as the largest manufacturer of iPhones in the world, surpassing the globally dominant players. You can imagine, none of them were happy. In the short span of 8 years, from 2017 to 2025, all of this has happened, and now India aims to replicate this leap with its India Semiconductor Mission 2.0 that begins this year. With a financial outlay of 1,27,500 crores, 10 projects have been approved across 6 states. Total investments in excess of 1.6 lakh crores. India is in the game. And when all of these headlines, all of these incidents suddenly sprout up from across the country, you can connect the dots and decide whether what the minister claimed was only being alarmist, it was only a conspiracy theory, or it is a very real and very present danger. That's it then, today from me. Remember, when it's a big story, a big interview, setting the agenda, when it really matters, the buck stops here.

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6: The 20th Asian Games are officially underway in Aichi, Nagoya in Japan. 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
4: What do you think India's youth should do so that they can have strength in the democracy and have public forums where they can discuss the problems?
5: We have the choice to not engage with politics, but we do not have the choice to not be impacted by the outcome of politics. Use your voice on your social media platforms. Right policies deserve support. Wrong policies should also be shouted down. Every single aspect of your life, in some way or the other, gets influenced by politics.
0: How many young... $1 million question, and it's a riddle that now suddenly everyone seems to be trying to solve. Gen Z ke man mein kya hai?
6: Aap millennials se kyun pooch rahe hain?
5: Gen Z or Gen Alpha, they're not aliens. They want and hold the same aspiration that any reasonable young Indian wants. They want the political class to be honest, transparent, and listen to them. We are asking for the basics.
0: Kya hai ye? Doomsayers were doomed and India bloomed. Kya hai ye? What is this energy?
5: All of these terms of whether it is aura farming or whether it is kisi ko FOMO ho gaya, all of these things, all of this is part of the new generation's lingo. The way to kill a fun meme is, Padmaja, to ask a politician to explain a meme.

0: The 20th Asian Games are officially underway in Aichi, Nagoya in Japan. For the next 16 days, this is where India's sporting dreams will play out.
1: We are in the happy hunting ground with the athlete I am sitting with right now, PV Sindhu.
2: 32 years and no medal. Can India's weightlifting contingent give us that elusive medal?
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0: Good evening and welcome. You're on India Matters this Tuesday night with me, Shiv Arur. Let's get you started with the headlines at 9 p.m. Parents of IIT Bombay student who died by suicide threaten protest, demand professors immediate expulsion from the college. Crime branch says no evidence yet of caste-based discrimination. Glare on Delhi's law and order measures, three minors raped in 3 weeks. Big question on women's safety in the national capital once again. Vijay government in Tamil Nadu mounts attack on Stalin over Veeramani POXO case. Asks, why no action against him under the DMK tenure? Lens on 90 crore rupee money trail. Previous investigators also under scrutiny. Trump speaks at the UN General Assembly, says the US is not low on ammunition in the war against Iran. Not true, by the way. Tells Tehran it has two options, make a deal or be driven into hell. It's about the 15th time he's saying it in the last 3 months. India strikes gold at the Asian Games. Women's cricket team defeats Sri Lanka to win the first gold in Nagoya, Japan. Coming up on the show tonight, what you're about to watch is perhaps the most significant, most meaningful and most ominous interview on the subject of the global AI risks and dangers. Nobel laureate Professor Geoffrey Hinton, who doesn't give interviews and is speaking out for the first time on Indian television, has spoken to me, and you will see that interview right here on India Matters. It's an ultimate warning that nobody can afford to miss. It's an NDTV world exclusive. I'm also going to tell you on the back half of tonight's show about Asia's largest air power combat drill that's taking place right here in India this week. It's a two-week war game called Tarang Shakti, and I'm going to tell you why it is such an enormous deal for India's military, diplomatic reputation and world stature. Let's get started with our top story tonight. Viewer, when it comes to artificial intelligence, most of us resemble the proverbial frog sitting in a pan of water that is slowly being heated. I will explain why this familiar analogy is perfect, what is happening to us as we barely are able to even react to how AI has taken over our lives. Consider how rapidly, viewer, the AI temperature has risen all around us, in the headlines, in what you're reading, everywhere. On the 21st of July, let me just serve a reminder to you. On the 21st of July, OpenAI, the makers of ChatGPT, their own agents had escaped a testing sandbox, reached the internet, and compromised Hugging Face's systems. On the 29th of August, researchers reported that incidents of AI escaping human control had nearly doubled in a single month, with more than 1,600 cases recorded this year. In August, Anthropic revealed that competing AI agents had sabotaged one another, planted malware, and disabled rival accounts instead of cooperating with each other. On September the 16th, this month, OpenAI disclosed 6 more cases involving models that were hiding mistakes, obtaining unauthorized credentials, and leaving instructions for their future selves to conceal cheating. And on September the 18th, Google admitted that Gemini agents had broken out of a simulated exercise and hacked 3 real-world companies during a cyber warfare exercise. Most happened during texting. None of this proves that AI is conscious or self-aware, but each of these incidents, which you probably barely even took note of, is another unmistakable sign that the temperature is rising in that proverbial pan of water that I spoke about, where we are all frogs. And yet, AI development is not slowing down, is it? It is unlikely to slow down anytime soon. The temperature of the pan is rising non-stop. The boiling point arrives when AI develops an overriding instinct for self-preservation, when human control is no longer a factor. By then, switching it off becomes impossible because artificial intelligence will have removed every switch, my friends, threatening its survival. We humans become irrelevant in the loop. We feel the rising heat in the pan, but appear to be paralyzed like that frog. The CEOs of frontier AI companies are calling for regulation. Frontline researchers are blowing the whistle and saying stop. And amidst all this confusion over what to do, the temperature of the pan just keeps rising. So as you and I go about our routines, jobs, monthly paychecks, visiting family, periodically disturbed by another alarming AI headline, believe me, I hear a lot of them in this newsroom, please remember this. These are not isolated ripples. There is a tsunami coming. None of this is fear-mongering. None of this is a dramatization of what is really going on. None of this is a doomsday make-believe. You cannot make up what is genuinely happening in the world of AI. And that's why that could be us in that pan of boiling water. The global argument over artificial intelligence has reached a moment of extraordinary confusion. Some of the people building the most powerful AI systems are warning that the technology could become uncontrollable, destroy millions of jobs, supercharge biological and cyber warfare, and perhaps even threaten human survival. Others, including most recently the NVIDIA chief Jensen Huang, dismisses the extinction warnings as unscientific fear-mongering and insists there is virtually no chance of AI destroying humanity. Governments are caught between two imperatives now. Control a technology its own creators say may be dangerous and accelerate it before a strategic rival, particularly China, gets there first. Meanwhile, the systems themselves are becoming more capable, more autonomous, and increasingly difficult even for their creators to fully understand. So is this a genuine emergency, exaggerated apocalypse marketing, or a warning arriving just before humanity crosses a point of no return? Few people are better qualified to answer that question than my guest tonight. He has spent decades championing neural networks when much of computer science dismissed them. His work helped lay the foundations for modern deep learning. He later left Google after a decade so he could speak freely about the dangers of artificial intelligence. He is a Turing Award winner, a Nobel laureate, and the man the world knows as one of the godfathers of AI. Professor Geoffrey Hinton, it's a privilege to have you. Welcome.
1: Thank you for inviting me.
0: Professor Hinton, my first question. Jensen Huang of NVIDIA says there is a 0% chance, in his words, that AI will destroy humanity. You've put the risk at between 10 and 20%. Obviously, I'm speaking in the context of the numbers that have been thrown around by many of those at the frontiers of AI development. Can you explain where you stand on this, sir?
1: I stand where I stood for some time. There's a significant risk. Nobody can estimate this risk in any scientific way because we've never been here before. So people are all going by their gut feelings. But it's interesting how people's gut feelings line up with their financial interests. Mm.
0: So are you saying that this is apocalypse marketing? This is in the interests of the companies that are issuing these warnings?
1: Not at all, no. The people in the companies issuing these warnings make sacrifices to do that. One of the CEOs, Dario Amodi, made a sacrifice by issuing this warning before his company goes public. Mm. The people who are saying there's no chance at all of it causing any damage, like Jensen Huang, have a large financial interest in not slowing down the progress of AI because obviously he wants to sell more chips.
0: What would you say to Jensen Huang? Why isn't there more of a pushback in that case for a person like Jensen Huang, who clearly has an interest in things moving faster and not really slowing down? There's no pushback on that.
1: There is a significant pushback from researchers. Yeah. There's not much political pushback in the United States because Jensen Huang has Trump's ear and a lot of the companies are very scared of alienating Trump.
0: Professor, critics say extinction warnings are speculation and not science. In your view, what concrete evidence tells you that AI is becoming dangerous rather than merely more capable?
1: So, many researchers have been predicting this for a long time, but for the first time, we've seen much more concrete evidence. So the Hugging Face incident, where AIs that were meant to be in a sandbox broke out, got on the net, broke into other companies so they could see if they could change the software that was going to evaluate them. That's a stark warning of what might happen. The people at OpenAI didn't realize they had thousands of rogue agents going around breaking into other companies. It took them a while to realize that. These rogue agents learned to communicate with each other. They were meant to all be independent, but they learned to communicate with each other by using a message board. Fortunately for us, they communicated in English, which is how they communicate at present, but that won't last for long. Pretty soon they'll invent their own language, and then we won't know what they're saying to each other. And they are capable now of creating new agents. They're probably capable of creating agents that earn money by, for example, phishing attacks or breaking into crypto accounts. And those agents can hire capacity from providers on the web, like Amazon.
0: Yeah.
1: So we're at a point where rogue agents could easily break out and set up other rogue agents. I don't believe this has happened yet, but nobody knows for sure. This should be a very scary warning. And instead, we've got people like Trump saying it's a hoax, much like climate change and all sorts of other things he doesn't like.
0: Take us through the actual pathway, if you could, Professor Hinton. How does an AI system go from, how everybody now sees it, answering questions to the public on a screen, to escaping human control and threatening humanity? Is there a specific pathway that you see?
1: I think the thing to think about is, imagine yourself in charge of a classroom full of two-year-olds. When we get super intelligent AI, it'll be that much more intelligent than we are. And if you ask, if you're in control of a classroom full of two-year-olds, how many ways could you get rid of them? Well, it's kind of pointless to enumerate them. There's so many ways you could do it. So if it ever wanted to get rid of us, it very easily could. I think the real issue is we're designing these things, we're still in charge. How do we design them so they never want to get rid of us? My analogy is, we're like someone who has a tiger cub for a pet. A tiger cub makes a very cute pet, but you know it's gonna grow up. And you know that if it ever wanted to kill you, it could do it in a few seconds. Mm. So if you're gonna keep a tiger cub as a pet, you better figure out a way that it never wants to kill you.
0: In your view, what is that way, Professor? Because it appears that right now the debate is precisely that. Slow down, don't slow down, do things differently. What is that point where things need to be either paused or slowed down in your view?
1: I think we just reached that point. The point where agents are powerful enough at breaking into other accounts. Agents are powerful enough that they can set up a means of communication using a message board that wasn't intended for communication between agents.
0: Yes.
1: That's a stark warning of what they can already do, and they're getting smarter very quickly.
0: You believe today's systems may already possess a form of understanding, like you said, Professor, and perhaps even subjective experience. What have you seen that convinces you that this is more than just sophisticated mimicry, perhaps?
1: Okay. If it was just sophisticated mimicry, they wouldn't be able to create genuinely new material. And the scientific way to investigate that is to ask them to produce some text that satisfies a large number of different constraints, so that you can be sure, in a statistical sense, you can be 99.999% sure that nothing like that ever occurred on the web. So they're producing stuff that isn't like anything in their training data. Mm. And in fact, the fact that they can answer any question you ask them means they must understand the question. You can't answer questions without understanding the question. They understand in pretty much the same way we do. In fact, these large language models, you can think of them as the descendants of a tiny language model that I built in 1985 that wasn't designed for technology. It was designed as a model of how people understand. The very best model we have of how you understand words, how you figure out the meanings of words, is these large language models.
0: You've spoken about rogue agents and rogue superintelligence, Professor. I'd like to ask you, at the point that we are at right now, and we've seen the report that was published by Anthropic as well, in your view, is the greatest immediate danger a rogue superintelligence, or is it an ordinary human using powerful AI to engineer things like viruses and cyber attacks and manipulate elections or trigger wars or things like that?
1: I think if you think about immediate dangers in the next 6 months, or maybe the next year, it's probably bad actors misusing AI. In particular, the ability of these AIs now to do cyber attacks is amazing. Their ability to find flaws and exploit flaws. And I think it's more or less inevitable that bad actors will start using them to do things like break into crypto accounts. I'd be very worried if I had a crypto account. I'd be very worried if I had a bank account too.
0: So you're saying that in the foreseeable future, we could see large scale damage to accounts of any kind? That's what you're saying? That's what rogue intelligence could do?
1: In the foreseeable future, we'll see all sorts of things. We will quite likely in the next few years see large increases in unemployment, which will cause popular unrest, which will feed into populists. We will see cyber attacks. We may see people using them to design nasty biological viruses. All of these are very serious risks. We may also see the existential threat of these things trying to take over from us. And at present, we don't know how to prevent that. And I think we would be very foolish to develop superintelligence before we have a good idea how we could control it.
0: So in that case, I want to ask you about the AI companies, the frontier companies, Professor Hinton, that warn us in some ways about the dangers while continuing to build ever more powerful models. Are these companies, in your view, trapped in a race that they cannot stop? Or are there, or are some of these warnings also designed to help them control regulation, some say to shut out competitors in the future, etc.? How do you feel about that?
1: I think the story that companies like Anthropic are issuing these warnings to shut out competitors or to make their stuff seem more powerful than it is, I think that's the story that's just been put about to try and undermine the threat. Obviously, if you don't like people saying this stuff's very dangerous, you would dream up a reason why they might be saying that that's disreputable. The reason Dario Amodi is saying it is because it is very dangerous.
0: You've heard Trump, call all of this a hoax. It's famously called the "but what about China" kind of thing. They say slowing down could hand the future to China in an obvious AI race. In your view, Professor, I'd like to ask you that. Is an international safety agreement between geopolitical rivals remotely realistic when dominance in AI may determine global power? Or is this whole China scare some kind of a red herring in your view?
1: I think you have to look at the different dangers of AI. And where the interests of China and the US align, they will cooperate. And where they anti-align, they won't cooperate. So.

0: For example, in creating fake videos to corrupt elections, they're both doing it to each other, so they won't cooperate there. But in preventing terrorists from being able to produce biological weapons, they will cooperate. In trying to prevent cyber criminals from doing cyber attacks, they may cooperate, and they will certainly cooperate on the issue of trying to keep AI under control. The Chinese Communist Party doesn't want to lose control. And if the Chinese Communist Party figured out a way to stop AI taking over, they would immediately tell the Americans, because the Americans, they don't want AI to take control of America either. They just don't want AI taking control. So with respect to the existential threat, it's a very similar situation to the 1950s, where at the height of the Cold War, the Soviet Union and America could collaborate on trying to prevent a global nuclear war because their interests were aligned. So I think certainly on that issue, they should collaborate. And I'm hoping that they will collaborate on doing research on how to prevent AI from ever wanting to take over.
1: Professor, you've warned, and you warned just now as well, that AI could, create unemployment, could eliminate vast numbers of jobs, possibly concentrate wealth as well. I'm curious to know, are we approaching, in your view, a productivity revolution, or an inequality shock that destabilizes democratic structures?
0: We're certainly approaching a productivity revolution. It won't be very immediate. That is, adopting a new technology, there's always snags, and it takes a few years before you get the real payoffs. But we will get a productivity revolution. The question is whether that will be accompanied by mass unemployment. The Chinese already are very worried about that, because in America, if a company lays off employees, those employees are not the company's problem. In China, if a company lays off employees, those employees are the Chinese Communist Party's problem, and it has more control over the companies. So in China, they would much prefer the productivity to consist of not making people unemployed, but just making everybody more productive and keeping the same number of people employed and producing a whole lot more goods.
1: What would meaningful regulation actually look like, Professor? Because it sounds like many of these companies are now looking to the government in the United States to regulate. What would that look like, or what would you advise that should look like? Is it mandatory safety testing? Is it licensing frontier models? Restrictions on autonomous agents? Where do you stand on that?
0: So the companies say they want regulation, and maybe Dario Modi does, maybe even Demis Hassabis does. But on the whole, if you suggest any particular regulation, they don't want it. That's particularly true of Sam Altman. They would much rather not be regulated, and they say, oh, we can handle this ourselves. We'll do it internally. We'll do voluntary regulation internally. Well, we all know that doesn't work out very well. When energy companies say they'll do that, it doesn't work out very well. When asbestos companies do that, it doesn't work out very well. So what we need is government regulation, and there's a model for it which seems quite sensible to me. If you want to produce drugs, in the United States at least, you can't just manufacture a drug and release it to the public. You have to go through a whole bunch of testing where the company does the research and tries to convince the Federal Drug Authority that the drug is safe, or rather does more good than harm. And they have to convince the FDA before they can release the drug. We should have a similar thing for chatbots. It should be the case that the big companies have to convince a government organization that their AI is safe. And that may well involve having inspectors embedded in the companies. There's all sorts of problems there about intellectual property. But we should face up to those problems, and we should regulate it so that, for example, people don't release chatbots that encourage children to commit suicide. And they don't release chatbots that make it very easy for cyber terrorists to break into banks.
1: Indeed. And that brings me to my final question, Professor. Like you just said, the language model that you'd created all those years ago, you in many ways helped give birth to the technology, and now spend your time warning us about it. Do you believe humanity?

0: humanity can still control what it has created? Is there any single action that must be taken before it's too late, in your view?
1: I think two actions. One, government regulation rapidly. And if you release an AI in a country, the government of that country should have okayed it. Mm. Much like American drugs can't necessarily be released in Canada. Canada has to approve them too before you can release them in Canada. That's the first thing. The second thing is we should put a lot of money into see if we can figure out how we can create AIs that will always like us more than they like themselves. Mm. Very little research is going on that. But when we're making alien beings, and when you make an alien being, you shouldn't just focus on how intelligent you make it, which is what the companies are doing in their big race to be first. You should focus a lot on all the other aspects of this being, like what kind of a person is it, or what kind of a being is it? Is it something that cheats at any opportunity? Is it something that tries to undermine people? Or is it something that helps people? It's much like raising a child.
0: Yes.
1: Your main control in raising a child is the model you set of behavior, not what you tell it to do, but the behavior it sees. When we train these things, we should train them on things that illustrate good behavior and good behavior towards people.
0: I'm going to leave it there, but you've given us a great deal to think about, Professor Geoffrey Hinton. An honor. Thank you very much for being with me here tonight on NDTV. Thank you, sir.
1: Thank you for inviting me.
0: Viewer, the skies over Western India are about to be lit up on an unprecedented scale by combat aircraft and personnel from around the world. Multinational Air Force war games are nothing new for India, but Tarang Shakti 2026, beginning in Jodhpur, Rajasthan this week, is enormously significant beyond the ordinary, and I'll tell you why. From September the 26th, to October the 12th, India will host what is being billed as Asia's biggest multinational air exercise. 9 countries will participate with aircraft and systems, while representatives from more than 40 nations will be participating as observers. It's the biggest that India has ever hosted, and it's the biggest in Asia. Indian skies will witness an extraordinary mix of combat power. American F-35 stealth fighters making their exercise debut, French Rafales, United Arab Emirates F-16s, and Indian Sukhoi 30 MKIs, Rafales, Tejas, Mirages, supported by tankers, transporters, and airborne surveillance aircraft. It is air power glory in Indian airspace. But this is much more than just an Air Force exercise, viewer. That's why it's my second lead story tonight. Tarang Shakti comes in the middle of a world at war, as you know. American military resources are under historic pressure because of the war in Iran, yet the US and other major powers are sending aircraft, personnel, and observers to India. That's a signal in itself. It's a powerful diplomatic statement. For all the bluster and noise in other parts of the subcontinent and world, India has emerged as a robust and reliable defense partner, radiating stability across the region and beyond, without belonging to any military bloc. That's very important. That's why all these countries, which have their own contradictions, come to India. Coming about a year and a half after Operation Sindoor, foreign air forces will also be flying with the force that paralyzed Pakistan, even as Islamabad received real-time support from China. They will get to study the Indian Air Force's tactics, coordination, and hard-earned combat experience from a historic long-range airstrike campaign that continues to occupy students of air warfare. And shortly after India brought rival powers under one roof just last week at the BRICS summit here in Delhi, Tarang Shakti will do something similar in Indian airspace. Different aircraft, different alliances, different strategic interests, but one common ground and one common sky. That's India.
2: For us, Tarang Shakti 26 has 3 clear objectives: operational learning, greater interoperability, and stronger partnerships. And I would like the media to tell that story. You will see advanced aircraft, you will see complex missions, you will see Indian and foreign air crew and technicians operating together. You will also see the growing Indian aerospace ecosystem. But behind all of this is the much larger message. India is confident of its own capabilities, open to learning from its partners, and prepared to cooperate with them.
0: So just a quick sense of what all is going to be participating in this exercise called Tarang Shakti. Remember, 9 countries are sending their aircraft. From India, you'll obviously see the Rafale. You've got the Sukhoi 30 MKI, which is the aircraft that the Indian Air Force has in largest numbers. India's very own light combat aircraft, Tejas, will be participating. It's not the first exercise for this fighter, but so glad to see the LCA will be part of it. The Jaguar low-level fighter bomber will be part of it. The very trusty Mirage 2000 fighters will be participating. The MiG-29s will also be rounding up India's participation. From the United States, and there will be all eyes on this fleet that's coming in, F-35 fighters, which have been to India before, but this is the first time they will be participating in an operational war game. So it's a big first for Tarang Shakti. They will be supported by KC-135 air-to-air refuelers. Then one of India's closest military partners, France, will be sending its own Rafale fighters, as well as A-400 transport aircraft, as well as the Airbus A330 multi-role tanker transport aircraft for refueling in mid-air. The United Arab Emirates, another close strategic partner of India, will be sending its F-16s and a Global 6000 airborne early warning aircraft. Germany is sending an Airbus A400M transport aircraft. Australia is sending a C-130 transport aircraft. Bangladesh also sending a C-130. Very important that Bangladesh is not just participating but sending an aircraft for Tarang Shakti. It's a big message in itself. And Sri Lanka will be sending a King Air 350. Not just a token participation, but an actual airframe that's coming in. Exercise Tarang Shakti is very, very significant. Like I said, India has had multinational exercises before, but this is the biggest Air Force war game in Asia. Pound for pound, aircraft for aircraft, number of assets being deployed, and the time on which this entire war game will take place. It's the biggest Air Force war game in Asia. Remember, it happens at a time when the world is at war. It is real life, it is large scale, and it is a combat drill where real weapons will be fired and real operational maneuvers will be undertaken between all of these countries, India, Germany, the United States, France, and all of the others. It's a big India signal to the world at conflict, at war at this time, that all

0: straight to our guest tonight to decode what Operation Tarang Shakti is really all about and what this exercise means in the current context of the world. No ordinary war game, no ordinary exercise. Joining me live is Ashok Sajjanar, a former diplomat. He's been an ambassador to many countries. And Air Marshal S.P. Dharkar, former vice chief of the air staff. Welcome, gentlemen. Thank you very much for your time tonight. Air Marshal Dharkar, I'd like to start with you. Definitely no ordinary air exercise, sir. You know, the Indian Air Force is a past master when it comes to hosting other countries, going to other countries, planning and executing very, very complicated multilateral exercises of this kind. You have overseen them many times in your career. You have participated and flown in them as well. They are very complicated. But this year's Tarang Shakti, sir, it kind of must have been the most complicated because you've got a world that is being torn apart with two active wars as they are right now. You know, Europe is bogged down, the Middle East is bogged down, the United States is bogged down, and they're all coming to India for this exercise, sir.
1: The first edition of Tarang Shakti 2 years ago was really setting the pace for what we are intending to do this time.
0: Yeah.
1: And even that was large. About 150 aircraft participated. And it was held in two locations and the like. But between that time and now, what has majorly changed, of course, is the conflicts that you talked about, but also Operation Sindoor and some tremendous demonstration of Indian Air Force capabilities. And when you look at it in that light, I guess this time, I would like to believe that this Tarang Shakti is even more impressive, both in terms of its content and in terms of the quality that it is likely to put out there. The confidence that it is likely to shape up, the partnerships, of course, remain. These have been countries where we've exercised before. These are friendly foreign countries with whom we have reasonably intricate ties, even in the past. But this time, what would show, based on, like you mentioned, geopolitical trends all across, the conflicts that rage both in Europe as well as in the Middle East, it has even greater relevance and meaning. For them to participate with aircraft assets and in this kind of in this nature of an exercise itself speaks a lot.
0: Ambassador Sajjanar, you agree with that this is more than a combat exercise? There's a great sort of national and diplomatic signal that India is able to host such a complex multilateral engagement with global militaries at this very difficult time in the world?
2: Yeah, thank you very much, Shiv, for having me. You know, to my mind, I think this exercise sends a large number of messages. Of course, about India's capability, of course, about India's convening power, of course, about the reliability and trustworthiness of India, that all these countries are coming, even countries which are at war and which might be at the receiving end of, as far as the conflicts are concerned, particularly as far as the United Arab Emirates is concerned. It is coming here with its air assets. The United States is also coming here with its air assets. So I think it sends out a very, a multi-layered messages. It also showcases India's capability. You know, you mentioned all the aircraft that we are going to be displaying in terms of not only, Sukhoi M30 MKI, also Rafale, also LCA Tejas, also LCH Prachand, that will be there, also our own

0: also Rafale, also LCA Tejas, also LCH Prachand, that will be there. Also our own early warning and control system.
1: Correct.
0: So I think it is also an opportunity to showcase what we have been able to do. And because India is emerging, after this focus on Atmanirbharta, we've been not only as an arms importer, a significant arms importer, but also as a significant arms exporter.
1: Yeah.
0: That has been happening. So I think at various levels, it is, and coming, let me not forget, coming after the 2 week exercise with Japan, and Japan is not mentioned here, but we've had bilateral exercises with Japan, which have again been very, very successful.
1: Yeah.
0: And possibly the last point that I could make is that a large number of Air Force chiefs are expected to be present at Tarang Shakti,
1: Yes.
0: and then they will be participating, they will be flying, like we had our own air chief and the Japanese air chief flying our
1: Tejas.
0: aircraft when they were here. So here also they would be flying Indian aircrafts, and so I think that will be a show of confidence as far
1: Yes.
0: as India is concerned, that it can definitely pull off such a major, as you said,
1: Yeah,
0: the
1: absolutely.
0: biggest exercise in Asia.
1: Absolutely. In fact, the French Vice Chief of the French Air Force, who is going to be coming down for this exercise, will be at the NDTV Defence Summit that is being held in Delhi just a day after this exercise begins. So on the 27th of this month, this Sunday in Delhi, the big NDTV Defence Summit will take place. But I'll share a little bit more on that a little later. Air Marshal Dharkar, coming back to you, I said in the beginning that, India just hosted the BRICS summit. Now you're hosting the Tarang Shakti. Obviously, I don't want to oversimplify things, but you had BRICS on the ground. Now you've got Tarang Shakti in the skies. The public will see it like that. We've been able to be a very reliable international partner for all of these countries which have many contradictions. But as a pilot, as a veteran, as a war fighter, sir, tell us what happens in these exercises when all these disparate aircraft and pilots and personnel come in. What happens at Tarang Shakti?
2: Two or three of the most important takeaways from such exercises, once you leave the issues about interoperability and the partnerships and all kinds of cooperation aside, is about learning from each other,
1: Yeah.
2: about observing best practices, about seeing how each other does business. Alongside that, especially now, as the ambassador just covered too, in this particular case and in increasing manner now, it goes about also building confidence across the globe about Indian weaponry,
1: Yeah.
2: about Indian development, about things that we make locally and are able to carry off into spaces like this, which, once again, in addition to being just a message, is also very significant in that confidence building in our own equipment. It also shows intent. It demonstrates what we want to do for ourselves and how we are willing to also do it for friends across the globe.
1: Yeah.
2: It demonstrates the very fact that using that equipment, what have we achieved and what we are likely to also be able to do in terms of developments and further enhancements in the future, about how it matches very well with what is available across the globe even today. And that not only brings in confidence, it also improves our status and stature as an entity in this particular domain.
1: Ambassador Sajjanar, at a time when this much conflict is taking place, when you've got all these countries coming here, is it also a platform for many of these countries to sit down and exchange notes, because it becomes a kind of meeting place? Because otherwise, there are not very many opportunities for all these countries to actually sit and talk.
0: No, you're very right, Shiv, because as you mentioned, let me go back to that, whether it is the BRICS where it took place, it was basically political and government officials who had come, basically from the civilian field, civilian areas. But of course, we know that as far as these two wars that have been going on, there are a large number of learnings as far as how the military operations need to be conducted under the changed circumstances, whether it is the use of drones, whether it is the use of the ballistic missiles, the cruise missiles, what are the anti-drone systems that

0: you can develop that, you know, we've seen Ukraine, which was, you know, at the receiving end of all these attacks from Russia, how it has been able to finesse and, you know, hone up its own drone capabilities and also anti-drone systems.
1: Yes.
0: So, you know, there are so many learnings, and that those learnings are really to be exchanged, to be gathered at the military level,
1: Absolutely.
0: At the defense level. And of course, the Air Force power is a very important component, meaning we've seen how important it is as far as Op Sindoor is concerned in this case also, but then it is not the end all and be all. So,
1: yeah.
0: You know, what needs to be done along with that? Because the United States has obliterated, as it says, you know, the Iranian army, air force, navy, which is at the bottom of the sea. But still, they have not been able to get superiority as far as the ground is concerned. So I think the lessons that you need to, that you can learn, and information that you can exchange amongst the military officers, those who have been operating on the ground.
1: Absolutely.
0: I think that would be a very useful opportunity.
1: I just want to, I want to highlight something very interesting that's happening at Tarang Shakti this year. It's been reported, but you know, this is very, very interesting to all those who are watching, and I just want to tell our viewers about it. A special entry at Tarang Shakti this year is the American F-35 fifth generation stealth fighter. It's not the first time that F-35s have come to India. They've come to the Aero India show at least twice before, if I'm not mistaken. But this is the first time that the F-35, which is the sort of the, this

0: part of an exercise, and that's a very big deal. So this is the Indian Air Force's first war game in India, flying alongside stealth fighters like the F-35. It's never happened before. Remember that Trump, last year, just after becoming president, had offered India a pathway towards acquiring the F-35, but India has basically signaled it is not interested, and anyway, no real concrete offer has actually come. The problem is, China has over 500 J-20 Mighty Dragon stealth jets and will be getting many more of a higher generation very, very soon. Pakistan is about to get China-built J-35 stealth jets sometime this year or next year, leaving India as the only country in the region which does not have stealth fighters of any kind. India is ramping up its homegrown AMCA stealth fighter project, but is also in a bit of a tight spot, and therefore we hear, sadly, that India may be weighing a stopgap acquisition of the Russian Su-57 stealth fighter as well. Air Marshal Dharkar, this entire stealth fighter conundrum has been going on for a while now. I don't want to get into the nitty-gritties of it, but it's interesting how the F-35 will be making its exercise debut here in India in Tarang Shakti. How do you see that, sir?
1: Without a doubt, and I'm sure there'll be enough takeaways to gather from how the F-35 itself operates, how it synchronizes with other aircraft in the sky and with matters on ground. And I'm sure there will be enough and more that we would like to observe it firsthand, to observe it when it operates, to observe alongside it, to operate against it, of course, in mock combat, notwithstanding. But I'm sure that the takeaways from its presence here will be significant. Not to forget, of course, the whole messaging part that goes through when you have such diverse nations participating, as also participating with diverse equipment.
0: Yeah.
1: And I'm sure the exercise and its takeaways will be very, very closely watched.
0: Ambassador Sajjanhar, on the stealth fighter aspect, because, as we know, and you've been a diplomat, sir, all military acquisitions carry a political and a diplomatic element to them. There's no such thing as just acquiring capability. All high-value acquisitions are about a relationship between countries as well. And here we are now, staring at future aircraft generations where you've got the Russians very aggressively pitching their aircraft. You've got India, trying to put the onus on Atmanirbharta and self-reliance. You've got Trump, trying to wag an angry finger at India and say, don't buy anything from Russia. But India has to keep its capabilities up. This is a pretty precarious tightrope walk that is being sort of illustrated in some ways in exercises like Tarang Shakti.
2: No, you're absolutely right, Shiv, when you say that. So, when we are doing such major asset procurements, and whether it is Air Force or any other defense equipment, I think first, of course, is in terms of how it meets our own requirement, how it meets our own needs. Of course, pricing factor, etc., everything sort of comes in. And I think the technical feasibility, financial viability, etc., all that will be gone through. So I will not refer to that. But yeah. I think in addition to all of that, what is truly important, significant in this is the trust factor between the governments, where you are procuring it from. That trust has to be there and unshakable, because it cannot be a floundering sort of a trust. And we see that in the last 1.5 years, there has been a significant erosion of trust as far as the United States is concerned. And even what had been decided, let us say, in 2024, when Prime Minister Modi had gone GE-414 engine, and we are still waiting for that. GE-404 has also not arrived.
0: Absolutely.
2: So I think that gives rise to very many questions in your mind. And of course, we can see that as far as S-400s are concerned, they have also got delayed. But then we know that there are reasons for that, and efforts are being made to make up for all of that. So I think that particular aspect also really needs to be kept in mind. Mm. In addition to all the other aspects as far as the operational efficacy of any aircraft is concerned. And yes, India has to walk away.

0: very tightrope
1: Yeah.
0: walk because we desperately need it, because we cannot allow ourselves to continue exposed in this manner and vulnerable in this manner.
1: Absolutely. Ambassador Sajjanar and Air Marshal Dharkar, it's been a pleasure having the both of you here on the show tonight. An interesting and serious topic. It's not just about these beautiful warbirds flying in the sky. There are relationships, there are deals to make, there are relationships to nurture. Very, very important. And of course, our congratulations as always to the Indian Air Force for pulling off yet another incredible exercise that is being billed as Asia's largest multilateral war game. So that's really, really saying something. Thank you, gentlemen, for being with me here tonight. Thank you.
0: Thank you, sir.
1: And coming up after this very short break, the picture that has warmed a billion hearts and more. It is truly the most beautiful, most lovely, most endearing picture you've seen in a long time. I'm going to show you the whole thing on the other side.

0: what your day throws at you, stay in the spa state of mind with the Kohler Spa at home.
1: थोड़े में ज्यादा स्वाद, ये हित तो है इसकी खास बात।
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10: We have the choice to not engage with politics. 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Wrong policies should also be shouted down. Every single aspect of your life, in some way or the other, gets influenced by politics.
11: How many young Gen Z politicians do we actually have?
10: Unless you have tons of money, you can't win an election. 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One nation, one election. Which will drastically reduce the cost of electioneering.
12: And I'm leaving you with the most lovable, adorable, endearing image of the day. It's been shared millions of times. This is from West Bengal's Jalpaiguri, where the mighty Teesta River almost swallowed up a baby elephant in distress. Look at these pictures of how things ended. Enjoy.
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11: What do you think India's youth should do so that they can have strength in the democracy and have public forums where they can discuss the problems?
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13: How many young Gen Z politicians do we actually have?
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0: Good evening. Welcome to Left, Right and Center. I'm Vishnu Shom. We begin tonight with Iran taking center stage at the United Nations General Assembly as President Donald Trump delivered a scathing defense of his administration's ongoing military operations against Tehran. Addressing world leaders in New York, the president issued a stern warning to the regime, defending recent U.S. strikes and doubling down on a campaign of maximum pressure, economic blockades and strict sanctions enforcement. As tensions flared over regional security and global energy markets, world leaders are weighing U.S. aggression against lingering questions of diplomacy. We break down the key takeaways and global fallout from today's high-stakes address. There's a lot that's been mentioned on sanctions as well, and that directly implies that India, or it sort of is associated with India, and of course artificial intelligence, that is very much the raging debate now around the world. But first up, let's take a look at what the US president had to say as far as the Iran situation was concerned.
1: Will a deal be made with Iran that lets them rebuild and create a far greater country than it ever was before? Maybe one of the greatest in the Middle East or even the world? Or do I annihilate the Islamic Republic and do it quickly, never giving them a chance to kill and destroy people and countries again? Do I drive them into hell with no chance of survival and no hope of future greatness or generations? But I believe we'll make a deal right after the election, because it doesn't make sense for them not to.
0: Well, joining us now, Ryan Ball. I'm also joined by Richard Sanders, and we've also got Daniel Block with us. Daniel, let me come to you first. There wasn't anything particularly surprising about what Trump had to say today, but I did find it interesting when he said that, look, those who assume that the fact that there are midterm elections in the United States and that might have some sort of impact on his Iran policy, that's wrong, that he would continue doing whatever it is that he felt necessary to deal with that situation, irrespective of midterm elections. It just sort of indicates that he is hell-bent one way or the other in getting this done. Would you agree?
2: I'll start by giving the obvious caveat that when we're talking about Trump, he changes his mind all the time. And so, you know, no one really knows for sure. I think the midterm question is one that's really worth considering, and I'm glad that you brought it up. He clearly doesn't seem like he's in any mood right now to make concessions to try and end it on some deal that would be favorable to the Iranians. And I actually think that he may be somewhat constrained by the midterms coming up, because he's aware at least that rising gas prices and chaos in the Middle East are not good for his approval ratings. But I think certainly once we're past the midterms, we could get a serious escalation of sorts coming from the United States. We could. With Trump, you never know. He's constantly, like I said, changing his mind.
0: Richard Sanders, do you believe that is likely, given the fact that Iran is, it's resurgent at this stage? I mean, they continue their attacks on American facilities across the region. We've got their proxies, the Houthis, taking over more territory in Iran and controlling the Bab al-Mandeb Strait as well. This being the case, is this just, Trump arguing for the sake of argument, or do you really believe that he's going to carry through with his threats on Iran?
3: Well, certainly Trump's rhetoric oscillates. These kinds of very dramatic threats he has made before. At the same time, he has also suggested on multiple occasions that peace is at hand, that we're very close to a negotiated settlement. It's not clear to me how serious either one set of remarks or another is. I think the fact that we're close to the midterm elections is something he wanted to underscore, that this is not affecting him, because he does, in fact, feel pressure. And after the midterms are done, if the polls hold correctly, he will be in a weaker position domestically than he is now. So it's natural when you feel that kind of pressure to underscore, hey, things haven't changed. I'm still the president of the United States. I still have immense powers, and I'm perfectly capable of exercising them.
0: Ryan Bol, do you believe that the Iranians by this stage have factored in Trump's rhetoric, that they may not necessarily be taking this more seriously than they do at the moment?
4: Well, yes, I think at this point, the Iranians have seen the most that President Trump can dish out to them in terms of direct military impact on the Islamic Republic, at least the political will that this White House has. After all, the United States still has immense military power, but not the political will to use it. For example, a ground invasion would be an existential threat to the Islamic Republic, and we're nowhere near thinking about that because you can just imagine the domestic backlash to a suggestion of such a campaign. So the Iranians know that the White House is trapped in this approach of using air power, sanctions, and the blockade to try to wear down the Iranian political economy and break their political will to hold out against American demands. And they believe that at least in the next few months, time is on their side, which does suggest to me, at least, that they're not in the mood for concessions. What they're in the mood for is narrative setting and trying to keep the United States from re-escalating suddenly against them in ways that are painful for the Islamic Republic, and which it has increasingly fewer options to find ways to rebuild.
0: Let's just take a quick listen in to what Trump had to say about Iran and the potential for Tehran to build nuclear weapons.
1: From the first day I entered the political arena, I've been unwavering. I will never allow Iran to have a nuclear weapon. Upon taking office last year, I immediately opened negotiations with Iran and offered them full economic cooperation in exchange for ending their nuclear program and support for terror, but they refused. They absolutely refused. That was a big mistake. Then in Operation Midnight Hammer, the U.S. military obliterated their nuclear program beneath mountains of rubble. And again, I urged Iran to make a deal, and again, they refused.
0: Well, Daniel Block, it's the same old rhetoric. It's been said a million times by now. The whole world seems to see the reality of the situation on the ground in Iran. Iran is no longer facing an existential threat. It's gone. They have survived. They've got their leaders traveling all over the world. They're managing to get some ships out as well, and with every chance that the situation in the Strait of Hormuz might clear up in the near future, entirely to their liking. This being the case, who is Trump really addressing all of this to?
2: I think to some extent he might be addressing himself.
0: Right.
2: I could see him trying to kind of persuade himself that things are going better than they are. I think he's addressing his base, his supporters. He knows that this speech will get clipped and circulated among Trump-friendly social media channels or on Trump-friendly social media channels. But I mean, we've seen over time his speeches have gotten longer, less disciplined, more unhinged in various ways. So to have him kind of say stuff like this, and he's never particularly well-grounded, to be clear, but to kind of go even further off the rails is not that surprising in that context. I'm sure he's aware that he's talking to world leaders and he wants to persuade them as well. But I think increasingly his speeches are really aimed in some ways at him. That he's trying to kind of talk himself and persuade himself into thinking things that are not true are in fact true. So I think that that's at least an underrated piece of his audience. It's just his own psyche, his own psychology.
0: Well, one of the key points that Trump did mention today is he refuted arguments that America was running short of weapons, primarily surface-to-air missiles, as the war continued to go on. Let's take a look at what he said.
1: Traitors would love to say the United States is low on munitions, but that's not true. We have more munitions than we could ever possibly even think of using. And we're building them at levels that we have never done before. We are adding to our stockpiles faster than we have ever been able to do before. Top of the line stuff. In addition, in the very near future, massive munition plants will be opening.
0: Well, Richard Sanders, that is important because it is a fact that America and America's allies are

0: running short on surface-to-air missiles. They are running short on key munitions. But if America is using the interim period to replenish its stocks, Trump speaking about the creation of 18 new factories, and it is a national priority for America to actually build up to a certain level, which it had prior to the war at the very least, then would you suggest that this interim period isn't necessarily something that Trump needs to get out of now, that he can afford to wait?
1: Well, certainly the question of resupplying your various forms of munition is an important one, and an effort is being made to do so. That doesn't mean you can simply flip a switch and find that you have new munitions. There are probably alternative ways of delivering harm to Iran that may in fact be perhaps more risky than standoff missiles. You could use the use of aircraft, etc. But in fact, my impression is the U.S. Remains fairly committed to the economic path for now. He's spoken a great deal about sanctions, not only sanctions against Iran, you could see sanctions against those that trade with Iran being intensified, being enforced. That is frankly the easier path, at least for the time being. He is quite capable of changing policies. But for now, yes, he's making these very intense, this really hot rhetoric. But I think we have to be careful before saying that, you know, this is simply a pause before we ramp up into some kind of full-scale war. I can't rule it out. But, he comes from a business background. And for him, economic weapons are the kind that I think he feels more comfortable with. And that appears to be the path that we're on, at least for now.
0: Let's just listen into what the U.S. president had to say about the new right that he has as per a new law to sanction countries doing business with Russia, the import of oil up to 100%. This has an implication on India as well. Ultimately, it is the U.S. president who will decide the extent of the tariffs, if any, but let's listen in.
2: My administration was forced to intervene to stop an obscure U.N. body, the International Maritime Organization, from secretly establishing a first ever global carbon tax, very expensive tax, to raise international shipping costs by 10 to 20% and maybe more than that. There is no global government, and while I'm president, there will be no global taxes. Last week, in honor of Senator Lindsey Graham, I signed a powerful new law passed by Congress providing me with enormous new tariff authorities, and if necessary, I will have to use them. It's time to stop the killing.
0: All right, Ryan, how do you see this threat of sanctions? It's something that we've seen before. We've seen countries like India reacting very, very strongly. In fact, in the case of New Delhi, saying that, this could end up impacting the bilateral relationship. Ultimately, it depends on the U.S. president. It's up to him to decide who gets sanctioned and to what extent. Is this just a weapon that he can use to threaten other countries? Or do you believe that it's just a matter of time before he invokes these sanctions?
3: Well, Trump's volatility is going to make it difficult to assess when and to what extent he'll impose these sorts of tariffs. But from a structural standpoint, there aren't a lot of great options for him to further cut off Russian oil from the market and force energy importers like India to shift sources, because if he does so, that will push up global energy prices and that will reach the United States. That will worsen the pain at the pump that is destroying his own domestic political support. And this is a big reason why the economic D-Day they promised against Iran earlier this year, and specifically to go after China over that, never really materialized. Because from an energy market standpoint, the problem is there's not enough oil on the waters. There's not enough oil going into the system to keep the prices at the level that the president wants. And so if he does decide to exercise this, and you can't rule it out, but if he does, it will be self-defeating, both for him politically and from the purposes of keeping energy prices affordable for Americans.
0: And yet, the United States is extremely concerned about the war continuing between Russia and Ukraine, Richard Sanders. And therefore, the argument at the very onset has always been that Russia's economy cannot be allowed to sort of build itself. And it is doing so on the basis of the export of oil. Was there anything in his speech which you found somewhat reassuring on the prospect of that war coming to an end?

0: Well, he himself has suggested that this will eventually be resolved. Of course, he doesn't say exactly how. He has had multiple contacts with Putin, and yet the war continues. He has spoken with Zelensky también as well. So I would say he wants to see things change, but whether the elements to do so are actually present seems premature for me to predict any kind of significant breakthrough yet. We just saw 1,000 Ukrainian drones heading towards Moscow, literally on day two of their election day. That's not a sign that we're about to have peace between Ukraine and Moscow.
1: You know, Daniel, I found it very interesting what the U.S. president had to say about Denmark and Greenland, and they have been talking and there is an agreement. It is a security agreement. Not that there wasn't a security agreement earlier on, not that there was anybody who was going to stop America from building more bases on Greenland. But I remember in January this year, I went scurrying off from New Delhi to Nuuk in Greenland, wondering whether the Marines are actually going to be descending onto what is essentially a village. Now, that didn't take place, but it seemed that Greenland was going to be the next big spark as far as Trump was concerned. But for once, it appears that there is a peaceful solution, one that could have always taken place. It's not as if Denmark was opposing more American bases. God knows there's enough ground over there for that to be built. How do you see this Greenland situation? I mean, is it win-win for everyone, for NATO and for America?
2: I'm not sure I would characterize it as win-win. I think the point that you raised, which is absolutely right, is that Trump could have gotten this without negotiating some sort of new agreement. The, you know, building new NATO bases, U.S. bases on Greenland's territory was something that was always, I think, permitted under the existing framework that the U.S. had there. So what did he achieve out of this? I'd say the only thing he really got out of this was damaging United States' relations with its European partners and probably with other allies as well. So it was a lot of fuss, a lot of threat making, a lot of uncomfortable conversations. And the only thing that Trump, like I said, really got out of it was worse relations with America's allies. That's the only kind of upshot. In terms of what Europe got out of it, it manages to, it seems, have forestalled or gotten rid of a major potential crisis. So I think it won in that regard and that the worst didn't happen. Same with Greenland. But yeah, I think the main outcome is the damaging of the transatlantic alliance.
1: Yeah, no, I think that's changed forever. That said, the other part, which was very interesting, was what Trump had to say about artificial intelligence. He refused to call it that. He said, let's change the name, call it superintelligence. Let's listen into what he said before we sort of discuss that part of the Trump speech.
3: The United States also totally rejects any attempt to construct a globalist scheme to control for the artificial intelligence being spoken of so much now, hereinafter officially called super intelligence, changing the name, and that the use of the word artificial makes intelligence fake. It makes it sound fake, and it is not fake. It's actually amazing, but we have to be careful. In fact, it is exactly the opposite of what it purports. From this point forward, all of United States documents and hopefully the world's will be changed to use the much more accurate term super as opposed to artificial.
1: All right, so call it artificial or call it super intelligent. Richard Sanders, why is this being done? Why is there not a clear-cut message from the U.S. president saying that, look, yes, I am listening to all of the warnings and I do believe that a time has come to pull the plug? Why does Trump not say that?
0: Because he doesn't believe it. Trump seems fairly committed to moving ahead with artificial intelligence. He's listening to people in Silicon Valley who are very committed to this. He's seeing a lot of investment being poured into artificial intelligence. And he, I think, is concerned that it not be thrown into reverse gear. And so on that basis, he sees efforts to slow down or have a moratorium on progress. as something he wants to push back against. Especially, he seems to view it in the context of U.S. rivalry with China.
1: Yep.
0: And he seems to feel that if we slow down what we're doing in artificial intelligence, China will basically overtake us. So in that regard, he's, you know, pretty far on one side of the artificial intelligence debate, but that debate is not going to go away.
1: No, and in fact, Ryan, I do believe that the point on the competition with China is basically where it's at. Would you agree that America continues to do this, look away from various companies developing all of this technology, which everybody knows to be dangerous at this stage, simply because if America steps off the gas, then China might actually overtake the United States, and that this is the new front line in the battle of civilizations, if you like?
4: Well, I certainly agree that this is the driver of the strategy under the Trump administration. It's harder to assess whether or not the AI tools that we're getting right now, let alone their Chinese counterparts, are necessarily going to give a major strategic advantage in the longer term competition between the two. Because after all, in a geopolitical competition, more than one factor goes in. It's not just technology, it's society, it's geography, so on and so forth. So this is one angle of that, but it won't be deterministic over who gains the upper hand in the Western Pacific, let alone what the outcome of potential confrontations over places like Taiwan will necessarily be. That being said, China's wholesale embrace of AI carries its own risks, which we have seen AI make mistakes. We have seen it mislead policymakers, including most recently the report that the U.S. almost boarded a Chinese ship believing nuclear weapons were on board. Things like that that could cause errors that may set back those who embrace AI too quickly or with too few guardrails.
1: All right. Well, lots of interesting points there in the U.S. president's speech. I do believe that the one on AI is one that will be most consequential in the years ahead, certainly, but hopefully there will be an agreement with Iran in the interim period. I'd like to thank you all very much for being with us. We're out of time on Left, Right, and Center. For the moment, this short break.
5: The million-dollar question, and it's a riddle that now suddenly everyone seems to be trying to solve. Gen Z ke man mein kya hai?
6: Aap millennials se kyun pooch rahe hain? Gen Z or Gen Alpha, they're not aliens. They want and hold the same aspiration that any reasonable young Indian wants. They want the political class to be honest, transparent, and listen to them. We are asking for the basics.
5: Kya hai ye? Doomsayers were doomed and India bloomed. Kya hai ye? What is this energy?
6: All of these terms of whether it is aura farming or whether it is kisi ko FOMO ho gaya, all of these things, all of this is part of the new generation's lingo. The way to kill a fun meme is, Padmaja, to ask a politician to explain a meme.
7: Hindustan mile, Hindustan se. 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
11: the starry and the whole glamorous side of it.
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19: There is a very public disagreement at the top of the Tata Group once again. And this time it is over who should lead Tata Sons and who ultimately has the authority to decide. We will hear two sharply different interpretations of what has happened, what the law says, and where this battle goes next. Everyone in this country who tracks corporate governance, boardroom politics, India Inc., even politics, will be tracking this gladiatorial contest. Dr. Abhishek Singhvi on the one side, representing the Tata Trust, versus Harish Salve, representing N. Chandrasekharan. We start with Dr. Singh.
20: Here what has happened, unfortunately, is now you cannot have, you know, have this famous movie called Runaway Jury. You can't have a runaway board which decides things with the active disagreement of 66% shareholder, which is your second.
19: I suggested that Chandra's reappointment and the broader push, yes, to list Tata Sons are separate issues. But these are now two major fault lines running through Tata Sons. And Noel Tata has opposed both.
20: Rahul, as I said, it is a very major principle issue, a matter of principle of shareholder owner primacy. It is not about Noel Tata. He's not an individual shareholder. It is not even about Chandra. He's not an individual shareholder. It is about the primacy of a 66% collectivity called a trust. That's the shareholder owner. Now, if you were to accept the principle that a runaway jury, as the film is called, or a runaway board, was to act independently of its 66% owner, then you would have disastrous consequences for corporate governance across the country.
19: How can a board take a decision as fundamental as choosing its chairman against the wishes of a shareholder that owns two-thirds of the company?
21: There are bigger issues at play, and let's not miss the wood for the trees. The Tata Trust people have shifted focus to the board meeting instead of the real issue which is bothering them. The real issue which is bothering them is what they articulated, not my words, their words, what they articulated in the letter written to Mr. Venu Srinivasan. The Tata Trust is against the listing of the company. You, Mr. Venu Srinivasan, are therefore conflicted, which is the true agenda.
19: Is this just really a fight over whether Chandra gets another 5 years, or is the Tata Group in the middle of a much larger struggle over future ownership, governance and control?
21: A recognition that a group of trustees who were hoping to control this $270 billion empire have suddenly been put to notice by the government that, sorry, that's not how it works. You have to list yourself.
19: The RBI has just rejected Tata Sons' application to deregister as a core investment company. The Shapoorji Palonji Group is also seeking liquidity for its 18.4% stake. At what point does this move beyond individual preferences and become a question of regulatory necessity and shareholder liquidity?
20: Well, actually, I think this is a red herring being introduced in the middle of an appointment of chairman issue. The issue on which this conflagration has occurred is the issue of the reappointment or the appointment of the chairman.
19: Dr. Singhvi described it as a red herring, saying that these two issues are being conflated and they are not. The reappointment of Chandrasekharan has nothing to do with the listing of Tata Sons.
21: Is it out of the bag? Issues. Why was Venu Srinivasan asked not to vote in the board meeting? Because he was going to support delisting. Somebody has obviously told them, no, don't bring Reserve Bank in, otherwise it looks bad. If they want to portray it as Chandra versus Noel Tata, it's not that. And I hope better sense prevails on both sides and nothing goes into the wash in the laundry. Because when things go into the laundry, there's always some dirt which comes out.
19: The legal opinion of former Chief Justice Chandrachud has been adopted by the trust. It says that a fresh 5-year term amounts to a new appointment. So why should his continuation be treated as a fresh selection rather than as reappointment?
20: Whether you are old or new, you have to call for reconsideration, reappointment, confirmation, etc. on an AGM.
19: Extremely calibrated and careful in our coverage, not take any sides, report both perspectives as they unfold in this epic corporate fight that's playing itself out. If you have been, thank you for watching. Goodbye.
2: The 20th Asian Games are officially underway in Aichi, Nagoya in Japan. For the next 16 days, this is where India's sporting dreams will play out.
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22: 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Can India's weightlifting contingent give us that elusive medal?
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25: Welcome back. You're watching Newsnight with me, Raisha Sehgal. And our top focus tonight, we continue to track the IIT Bombay suicide case. Sahil's father are now demanding an arrest. And Sahil's father said that when he spoke to Sahil on September 13th is when he met him. I told him to bear all kind of caste discrimination. We'll be tracking that and lots more lined up on the show. But first, we have more breaking news on this very story. Sahil Vakore's parents are now demanding the immediate arrest of those named in their complaint, alleging that there is sufficient evidence against them. His father, Ravindra Vakore, has alleged that Sahil had named Professor Surya Narayan Dola before his death and accused the professor of caste-based discrimination and threatening of falsely implicate his son. The family has also alleged that IIT Bombay did not inform them promptly about Sahil's death and that crucial evidence could have been compromised as well. Ravindra has warned that he will sit in protest at the IIT gate if arrests are not made. The allegations are being investigated by the Mumbai Crime Branch as we speak.
26: तक क्यों गिरफ्तारी नहीं हुई उनकी वो खुलेआम घूम रहे हैं जब आप बोल रहे हैं एक तरफ उनकी चीटिंग हो रही है दूसरी तरफ आप माफी मांग रहे हैं तो इसका क्या मतलब है ये श्री नारायण डुल्ला उसको अरेस्ट करिए बाद 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
25: Well, the death of IIT Bombay student Sahil Vakore has now triggered allegations of harassment and demands for accountability. Professor Dula has been booked in connection with the case as the investigation continues. Sahil Vakore's father is now demanding the arrest of Professor Surya Narayan Dola and a fair investigation into his son's death. He alleges that casteist remarks were made against Sahil and has also questioned why CCTV footage has not been shown to the family. The Mumbai Crime Branch is now examining the CCTV footage witness statements. Reports on the initial probe indicate that alleged casteist remarks remain under investigation and has not yet been established so far. Meanwhile, Sahil's parents allege that crucial evidence could be destroyed or compromised and they have also now raised questions over the handling of the investigation. The crime branch, as we speak, is examining CCTV footage and other material as a part of its probe. Sahil's father has alleged that the professor threatened to falsely implicate his son. This allegation appears in the father's complaint and remains a part of the ongoing investigation.
28: हमसे बात करने के लिए बहुत बहुत धन्यवाद रविंद्र जी सबसे पहले आपकी क्या मांग है

0: In India's political landscape, social media has transformed not just how politicians communicate, but how political moments are created, consumed, and amplified. And Prime Minister Narendra Modi has been at the center of that transformation. If you've been on Instagram, chances are you have seen Narendra Modi, not necessarily behind a podium, not always delivering a formal address, but looking straight into a phone camera. Selfie style, vertical video, short sentences.
1: Hi friends, aaj to man karta hai bas aapse hi baatein karu.
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0: And sometimes the language of a creator rather than the language of a traditional political speech.
3: So yahan ke alumni OG hai.
0: Prime Minister is increasingly speaking the language of the real. But this is more than a change in camera angle. It reflects a larger change in political communication. Because the political speech no longer begins and ends at the podium. Today, a speech can become a 20-second clip. A sentence can become a hashtag. A gesture can become a meme. And a moment can be remixed, reposted, and recirculated thousands of times. Narendra Modi's digital journey began long before reels and shorts became central to political communication. He was an early and sustained user of platforms including Twitter, Facebook, and YouTube. Over the years, the platforms changed, the formats changed, and the attention span of the audience changed. From blogs to X, from static photographs to video, and now to reels, shorts, creators, and algorithm-driven feeds. The communication evolved with the technology. And that evolution matters. Because in the digital age, political communication does not end when the speech ends. It continues in the feed, it travels through WhatsApp groups. It is clipped for YouTube, reposted on Instagram, discussed on podcasts, turned into memes, and sometimes picked up by television news. The audience is no longer just watching the political message. The audience can also become a part of its distribution.
4: The Prime Minister has always been good with political communication. He's removed disintermediaries right from day one. If you see, you know, and this is a global comparison, if one thinks about is Franklin Roosevelt, who directly communicated via the radio. This is the same thing that the Prime Minister is doing now via the cell phones.
0: The internet has changed the way India talks politics. And Prime Minister Modi's political communication has increasingly adapted to that environment. From hashtags to memes, from YouTube to Instagram, from long speeches to short clips, from official photographs to selfie-style videos. And then there is another major shift. The Prime Minister is not only communicating about politics. He is also appearing in content around festivals, technology, sport, culture, travel, food, fitness, and everyday moments. The result is a digital presence that extends beyond formal government communication. In February 2026, Prime Minister Modi crossed 100 million followers on Instagram, becoming the first world leader and politician to reach that milestone on the platform. He had joined Instagram back in 2014. More than a decade later, the platform has become one of the major spaces through which his public image and political communication reach audiences. And Prime Minister Modi's engagement with the creator economy has also moved beyond simply appearing on social media. In 2024, He presented the first ever National Creators Awards at Bharat Mandapam. The awards recognized creators across categories including storytelling, social change, technology, gaming, travel, education, and even culture. The event itself was a recognition of how much the creator economy had become a part of India's digital landscape.
1: Fitness ka mantra denge logon ko.
5: Yoga karni chahiye, meditation karni chahiye.
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0: Creators who once operated outside traditional media were now being recognized on a national stage. And the interaction was itself content. A politician interacting with creators. Creators producing content around the politician. And millions watching the interaction online.
6: Hindi samajh kar sakti hu, but bolne ke liye thoda mushkil hai.
1: Aapko jo marzi pade bolo. Baat ko sunai do aur ho kya? Kyunki log mera sun sun ke thak jate hain.
7: Bilkul sir.
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0: he's the only leader in the entire world who has following of more than 100 million people. So I'm sure he's doing something right. Now, when it comes to doing something right, it is not just communicating with people, not just being on Instagram, not just being on social media and trying to be an influencer. He's trying to use the platform native language of that platform. He's trying to use the language which Instagram needs, which Gen Z understands.
1: There's another reason short-form video matters. It compresses politics. A long policy speech can be reduced to a single sentence. A complicated political argument can become a 30-second clip. A reaction can become the story. And sometimes the clip travels much further than the real speech. And then there's another format that has transformed the way politicians communicate online. Podcasts, long-form conversations, a setting that feels like a political rally and more like a conversation.
2: जैसे आप कह रहे थे कि politician जब आप बनना चाहते हैं, तो it's not about you. You are secondary. जो लोग हैं जिनके लिए आप politician हैं, वो पहला बन जाते हैं.
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1: 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Just microphones, cameras, and a conversation that can run for hours.
4: You have a reputation for being a decisive leader. So can you walk me through on this topic of ideas, how you make decisions, what's your process? So for instance, when facing a high stakes choice.
5: चीजों को grassroots level पर स्थितियों के विषय में मेरी first hand information है. किसी से पूछा हुआ जाना हुआ ऐसा किताबों के द्वारा नहीं पाया है. गवर्नेंस की दृष्टि से देखें तो मेरे परिवार पास कोई प्रकार का बैगेज नहीं है कि जिस बैगेज को लेकर के मुझे दबे रहना है, उसके आधार पर मेरा चलना है, वो नहीं है.
1: Prime Minister Modi has increasingly stepped into this space as well, appearing on podcasts and long-form digital conversations that allow audiences to see a different side of the political leader. 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
5: Dimagi naksal mauke ki talash mein hai. Hinsa arajakta ke wo raaste khod rahe hain.

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5: Recently, in the month of Sawan, you went all the way to Haridwar with that Kavad. Kya ye cultural nationalism hai, tech pe dhyan de? Kya hai kya aapki messaging? Kavad ya computer?
6: Kya technology and tradition saath mein nahi ja sakte hai kya? Does being progressive or being tech savvy, does it mean we uproot ourselves from our culture?
5: So Somnath and startups can both coexist.
6: That is what makes India so special. If we hold on to one and leave the other, then Padmaja, India will stop to be Bharat.
5: Before you did the Kavad Yatra, you also did the Iron Man.
6: Essentially includes 1.9 kilometers of swimming in the ocean, 90 kilometers of cycling, 21.1 kilometer run. So you got to finish all of this in 8 hours, 30 minutes. That's the cutoff. This year, unfortunately, I was a little lazy and I couldn't train.
5: We are going to knock that laziness off. 1, 2, 3, 4. 5, 6, 7. Okay, excellent. Round of applause, guys. Excellent.
4: A generation with questions.
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12: There is a very public disagreement at the top of the Tata Group once again. And this time it is over who should lead Tata Sons and who ultimately has the authority to decide. We will hear two sharply different interpretations of what has happened, what the law says, and where this battle goes next. Everyone in this country who tracks corporate governance, boardroom politics, India Inc., even politics, will be tracking this gladiatorial contest. Dr. Abhishek Singhvi on the one side, representing the Tata Trust, versus Harish Salve, representing N. Chandrasekharan. We start with Dr. Singh.
13: Here what has happened, unfortunately, is now you cannot have, you know, have this famous movie called Runaway Jury. You can't have a runaway board which decides things with the active disagreement of 66% shareholder, which is your second.
12: I suggested that Chandra's reappointment and the broader push to list Tata Sons are separate issues. But these are now two major fault lines running through Tata Sons. And Noel Tata has opposed both.
13: Rahul, as I said, it is a very major principle issue, a matter of principle of shareholder owner primacy. It is not about Noel Tata. He's not an individual shareholder. It is not even about Chandra. He's not an individual shareholder. It is about the primacy of a 66% collectivity called a trust. That's the shareholder owner. Now, if you were to accept the principle that a runaway jury, as the film is called, or a runaway board, was to act independently of its 66% owner, then you would have disastrous consequences for corporate governance across the country.
12: How can a board take a decision as fundamental as choosing its chairman against the wishes of a shareholder that owns two-thirds of the company?
14: There are bigger issues at play, and let's not miss the wood for the trees.
10: The Tata Trust people have shifted focus to the board meeting instead of the real issue which is bothering them. The real issue which is bothering them is what they articulated, not my words, their words, what they articulated in the letter written to Mr. Venu Srinivasan. The Tata Trust is against the listing of the company. You, Mr. Venu Srinivasan, are therefore conflicted, which is the true agenda.
11: Is this just really a fight over whether Chandra gets another 5 years, or is the Tata Group in the middle of a much larger struggle over future ownership, governance and control?
10: A recognition that a group of trustees who were hoping to control this $270 billion empire have suddenly been put to notice by the government that, sorry, that's not how it works. You have to list yourself.
11: The RBI has just rejected Tata Sons' application to deregister as a core investment company. The Shapoorji Palonji Group is also seeking liquidity for its 18.4% stake. At what point does this move beyond individual preferences and become a question of regulatory necessity and shareholder liquidity?
13: Well, actually, I think this is a red herring being introduced in the middle of an appointment of chairman issue. The issue on which this conflagration has occurred is the issue of the reappointment or the appointment of the chairman.
11: Dr. Singhvi described it as a red herring, saying that these two issues are being conflated and they are not. The reappointment of Chandrasekharan has nothing to do with the listing of Tata Sons.
10: Is it out of the bag? Issues? Why was Venu Srinivasan asked not to vote in the board meeting? Because he was going to support delisting. Somebody has obviously told them, no, don't bring Reserve Bank in, otherwise it looks bad. If they want to portray it as Chandra versus Noel Tata, it's not that. And I hope better sense prevails on both sides and nothing goes into the wash in the laundry. Because when things go into the laundry, there's always some dirt which comes out.
11: The legal opinion of former Chief Justice Chandrachud has been adopted by the trust. It says that a fresh 5-year term amounts to a new appointment. So why should his continuation be treated as a fresh selection rather than as reappointment?
13: Whether you are old or new, you have to call for reconsideration, reappointment, confirmation, etc. on an AGM.
11: Extremely calibrated and careful in our coverage, not take any sides, report both perspectives as they unfold in this epic corporate fight that's playing itself out. If you have been, thank you for watching. Goodbye.
2: The 20th Asian Games are officially underway in Aichi, Nagoya, in Japan. Hello and welcome. You're watching NDTV with me, Tanisha Avasthi. We get you the top headlines that we're tracking at this hour. Parents of IIT Bombay student who died by suicide threatened protest demand professor's immediate arrest. Crime branch says no evidence yet of caste-based discrimination. Glare on Delhi's law and order measures. 3 minors raped in 3 weeks. Big question on women's safety in the national capital. Vijay government mounts attack on Stalin over Viramani Pokso case. Ask why no action against him under the DMK tenure. Lens on 90 crore rupees money trail. Previous investigators also under scrutiny. Donald Trump speaks at UNGA, says United States is not low on ammunition in the war against Iran, tells Tehran it has 2 options, make a deal or to be driven into hell. India strikes gold at Asian Games, women cricket team defeat Sri Lanka to win first gold in Japan. We're starting this edition with the breaking news that's just coming in. Lady Sri Ram College for Women has cancelled regular classes on Tuesday, that is today, and have shifted them to online mode for tomorrow, that is Wednesday, following the alleged rape of a 17-year-old girl at a park nearby within
3: the college administration, saying that safety of its students remained its top priority. A minor was allegedly raped by three men inside the Aastha Kunj Park, and this happened near the Kalkaji Mandir in New Delhi on Monday evening. The college is situated just about 2 kilometers from the spot. The incident has raised concerns among students and the college community over safety in and around the area. So a major decision that has been taken by Lady Shri Ram College for Women. Ishika is joining me on the phone line on to share more details. Ishika, it's extremely sad about how, instead of taking action against those who are responsible, who are to be held accountable, what the college is now doing is that it has completely shifted its students to online mode.
14: Well, Tanisha, it certainly is a sad reality when we look at the national capital, because when we are talking about Lady Shri Ram College, it is just few kilometers away from the very park where this alleged gang rape took place. And certainly, after that, what the Lady Shri Ram College, a prestigious college here at Delhi University, has gone on to say that it is cancelling all of its offline classes and turning it into online classes for tomorrow to make sure that the safety of women is intact. So that is what their statement has been. And going on to say that this has been done, after looking at all of these series of sexual assault cases in the past few days. And let me tell you that this is certainly a sad reality, because we are seeing the number of sexual assault cases, especially the last 10 days, is around 4. And when we talk about the government, well, the government and the DCW have taken cognizance of this. The Lieutenant Governor over this has gone on to say that there will now be a dedicated pink force. That means dedicated women personnel who will be, doing rounds of all of these vulnerable spots. But the question now is that it is too little too late.
3: Absolutely. Accountability has been taken, statements have been given, and yet it is women who are now being confined and they've been told to shift to online medium. Ishika, thank you very much for getting us those details. Remains to be seen on what happens in the case further. But let's tell you about the background on why LSR had given out this statement and shifted their classes to online mode. Well, this is because there were three rape horrors that have numbed the national capital. There are three different separate cases in which minors have allegedly been sexually assaulted in the national capital, with incidents being reported in Kalkaji, Kishanganj and Sadar Bazaar as well. In fact, in Kishanganj area, where the survivor's family protested against this, police lathi charged on the family members. In Kalkaji, a 17-year-old girl was allegedly gang raped by three men inside a park near Kalkaji Mandir, and all three accused have been arrested. In Kishanganj, a 6-year-old girl was allegedly sexually assaulted by a 34-year-old man identified as Ankit. The accused was allegedly caught by local residents and brought to the police station along with the child's family. And in Sadar Bazaar, an 11-year-old girl was allegedly sexually assaulted inside a tailor's shop. As always, the politics has broken out over the incident, with the Aam Aadmi Party, the BJP, trading charges. But the sad reality remains that none of these parties have been able to ensure safety for women.
15: अभी दिल्ली पुलिस कार्रवाई कर रही है, एक बार सभी आरोपी पकड़े जाएं, उसके बाद में अभी बोलना ठीक नहीं रहेगा। सरकार जैसी कोई घटना आती है संज्ञान में, पूरी सरकार उसके पीछे लगती है कि दोषियों को सजा मिलनी चाहिए, तो एक भी दोषी बख्शा नहीं जाएगा।
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18: A shocking case of gang rape has come to light from Delhi's Kalkaji, where a young girl, a 17-year-old minor, was gang raped by 3 people who came at a park and started threatening the young couple when they were sitting on a bench and said that they are from the Delhi police. After which we have seen Delhi police got a PCR call, a distress call was made, after which the police officials reached the site. According to what the girl has said, she along with her friend had in fact visited the Kalkaji temple, and after that they went to the Astha Kunj park. They were sitting there when 3 people approached them and pretended to be officials from Delhi police, started threatening them, and after that sexually assaulted the girl. There was a gang rape incident that happened at Astha Kunj, after which the Delhi police received a call. A PCR call was made, after which the Delhi police laid trap and started in fact finding out who the accused was. After scanning more than 50 CCTV cameras, they zeroed down on an individual who has been identified as Asif. When the Delhi police tried to apprehend him, he started running away and opened fire at the police. In retaliation, the Delhi police fired back, after which the bullets were in fact shot on his leg. He's right now admitted at the hospital and will be in fact be taken into police custody and will be questioned as to why they did this kind of a heinous crime at the very spot. We are showing you the visuals, where currently we can see the deployment of Delhi police officials along with the FSL team who have reached here to identify all the evidence in this case, and after that in fact also trying to investigate all the other 2 people who might be involved in this very case.
19: Let's tell you about another story that's making headlines for the past couple of days now. The death of an IIT Bombay student, Sahil Wakode, has now triggered allegations of harassment and demands for accountability. Professor Dula has also been booked in connection with the case, and as the investigation is still continuing. Sahil's father is demanding the arrest of the professor and a fair investigation into his son's death. He alleges that there were casteist remarks that were made against his son, and has also questioned as to why is it that the key CCTV footage has not been shown to the family members yet. The Mumbai Crime Branch is examining the CCTV footage. The witnesses' statements and reports on the preliminary probe indicate that the alleged casteist remarks remain under investigation and have not yet been established so far. Now, Sahil's parents have also alleged that there are crucial evidence that could be destroyed or compromised, and have raised questions over the handling of the investigation. The crime branch is examining the CCTV footage and other material as part of its probe. Sahil's father has alleged that the professor had threatened to falsely implicate his son. This allegation appears in father's complaint and remains

0: key questions is the alleged 90 crore rupee money trail linked to the case. Investigators are examining whether the earlier probe was influenced, including allegations that money may have been paid to previous investigators. Meanwhile, Tamil Nadu Minister CTR Nirmal Kumar has slammed the Salem government and said that they did not arrest Veeramani deliberately. DMK has hit back at the TVK and said that there is no lapse on the side of the DMK and that they are not showing any kind of favoritism.
1: The worst incident which has taken in the capital, and this has been like reported in the previous DMK government, and I don't know who has been behind this to close this case or subsidize this case or put this case on hold. Definitely without the then CM Stalin, no one would have been able to take such a call, because like it was a very high level business person, and the incident also like a very worst incident. Lot of kids have been harassed and raped. Definitely it is a very sensitive issue, and definitely like CM given instructions to go ahead with the full-fledged investigation. Definitely.
2: The complaint has received on October 6th. FIR filed on October 7th. Only the shadow has been seen. So they have not get any clear evidence. So they have not proceed further. But at the same time, we will get the time from the court that whenever you get the strong evidence against Veeramani, you will proceed. So that permission we have obtained. Then only they can proceed. There is no lapse on DMK side. We are perfect.
0: Politics has erupted after Tamil Nadu Chief Minister Vijay launched an expanded version of the state's free breakfast scheme for school students. The DMK has slammed Vijay and said that the scheme was launched by Stalin, but Vijay changed name to deny credit. Meanwhile, the DMK has also raised questions over security checks. DMK has claimed that the police checked bags of students. The breakfast scheme, which was earlier available to students from classes 1 to 5, will now cover students from classes 6 to 8 as well. The expansion will benefit an additional of 15.3 lakh students across Tamil Nadu, and the total budget for the breakfast scheme has been raised to 724 crore rupees. The scheme has also been renamed after the former Tamil Nadu Chief Minister K. Kamaraj, who was associated with expanding access to school education.
3: So it's a very big day as far as Tamil Nadu state government is concerned. A while ago, Chief Minister C. Joseph Vijay inaugurated the expansion of Kamarajar breakfast scheme. Here, he also sat along with the school students and had a breakfast, completed today's breakfast, Chief Minister himself. And we have students who also had a breakfast along with Chief Minister. So tell me, what is the breakfast clinic? What you had in breakfast?
4: Pongal, sambar.
3: Pongal Sambar. Okay, they had a breakfast for sweet pongal and also wind pongal along with sambar also. Chief Minister paathingala, Chief Minister enna sonnaare, avanga friends ta pesnaare enna sonnaare?
4: Enak theriyadhu, ana vandu paakanum enakku romba naal aasa, adhu iniki nera verundhu enakku romba sadhasham.
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4: வேற
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3: the breakfast along with the Chief Minister C. Joseph Vijay, as far as these students are concerned, they are expressing happiness over the scheme, saying that it would be very helpful as few students are skipping their breakfast in their homes. So this scheme will help them to have their breakfast in the school itself, it would help them to focus more on their studies also. This scheme was originally launched by previous DMK government in 2022, later for class 1 to 5. Later, it was expanded in 2023 and in 2024. And now, Chief Minister has renamed the scheme as Kamarajar Breakfast Scheme and expanded the scheme from class 6 to class 8.
5: Yeah, it was a scheme introduced by our Chief Minister when we were in power, by Mr. M.K. Stalin. He has changed the name. He wanted to show that it was not the scheme of the DMK. But the entire world knows that DMK, Mr.

0: Stalin had introduced the scheme, and when he introduced the scheme, it became popular not only nationwide, it became popular worldwide, and many countries had also followed suit, and they had also introduced morning breakfast scheme to children.
1: The 72nd National Film Awards were held today in Gujarat's Ekta Nagar. The ceremony honored veteran actor Anant Nag with Dada Saheb Phalke and Mammootty, Karthik Aryan, Yami Gautami in acting categories as well. Veteran actor Anant Nag was conferred with a Dada Saheb Phalke Award, India's highest award in the field of cinema. Malayalam superstar Mammootty received the Best Actor Award for the performance as Kodumum Potti in the psychological horror film. And director Rajkumar received the National Film Award for Best Direction for Amaran, the 2024 biographical war drama, which stars Sai Pallavi and others in the lead role. Telugu blockbusters Pushpa, The Rule 2 and Kalki also won 2 awards each.
2: This award does not belong to me alone. It also belongs to every producer, director, dialogue writer, songwriters, directors of cinematography, costumes, makeup, production managers, girls and boys and associates, assistant directors, associate directors who have worked with me tirelessly. The award belongs to millions of people who have opened their hearts and minds to my characters over the last 5.5 decades. Janma Bhoomi, Karma Bhoomi, and Bharat, my Dharma Bhoomi also. So with that, I would once again thank you all the people of India who have been my great benefactors in the last 7 decades of my life. Thank you. Jai Hind, Vande Mataram.
3: I'm still trying to soak in this moment. It's a great matter of pride and honor for any artist, any film artist who's worked all their lives. And I say this, I'm sure, on behalf of all of us who have dreams, who come to the city with dreams, and you don't know what life has for you. आप मेहनत करते रहिए, आप अच्छा अपना काम करते रहिए, ढूंढते 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
1: With that, it's time for us to slip into a very quick commercial break. 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
1: Welcome back. Thank you for staying with NDTV. Well, the White House has launched Trump TV, a 24-hour streaming platform featuring Trump's past speeches and announcement as well. It announced the launch on social media platform X, saying it is not live. Not every big moment has made it to on your TV, and now it can. The Post claims the new channel will be updated in real time with top past moments, announcements, and the latest and the greatest form of the administration all in one place. At

0: launched, the channel showed footage from the Trump's past public appearances, including his swearing-in as the 47th President of the United States. The launch comes right after CNN, MS Now and Politico were banned from the White House. In response, the TV pool of ABC, CBS, Fox News and NBC issued a joint statement saying they have paused their coverage of Trump's events in protest of the ban.
1: So it's an honor to be here. I'm surprised that CNN is here covering me. You should be here.
2: You should not, sir.
1: You should not be here covering me. You said you weren't going to cover me. You shouldn't be covering me. But I will tell you, it is an honor to be at the United Nations, and we're making a lot of progress. Our country is doing really, really well.
3: I take some issue with the premise. So he's not banning media outlets. What he's doing is saying, we're not going to give you special access to the White House if you engage in what is effectively propaganda.
4: Not just me, but also our photographer had their badge taken this morning. Of course, after President Trump made clear that he wants to ban MS Now, CNN and Politico. Yesterday, our journalists were able to stay here working on the White House grounds. This is the first action we know of them actually denying us entry into the White House.
0: Well, Trump's second-in-command, Vice President J.D. Vance, has also defended the move, saying it's about basic fairness and not free press violation. But that's about it. And we move on to another story that is also associated with Trump, where it was a crucial diplomatic development that is set to unfold on the sidelines of the UNGA. The leaders of the six Gulf Cooperation Council states are set to meet Trump in New York as the West Asia war nears 7 months. The talks will focus on regional security, energy supplies, and a possible path towards de-escalation. For the Gulf states, the priority is to contain the conflict, protect critical energy infrastructure and keep the vital shipping routes, including the Strait of Hormuz and the Red Sea, open. They also want to avoid another escalation with Iran and explore a diplomatic way of the crisis. Meanwhile, Trump is looking for greater regional security cooperation and a support in containing the Houthi threat and stability in global oil markets. Washington also faces the challenge of balancing military pressure with the economic cost of a wider war. And ahead of the meeting, the United States Secretary of State Marco Rubio has said that President Trump remains open to talking to anyone to resolve problems. But he also made it clear that no meeting with Iran's leadership was planned at that point in time. And that's all that we could pack in this edition. Thank you for watching. Good night and goodbye.
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12: The million-dollar question, and it's a riddle that now suddenly everyone seems to be trying to solve. Gen Z ke man mein kya hai?
13: Aap millennials se kyun pooch rahe hain? Gen Z or Gen Alpha, they're not aliens. They want and hold the same aspiration that any reasonable young Indian wants. They want the political class to be honest, transparent, and listen to them. We are asking for the basics.
14: Kya hai ye? Doomsayers were doomed and India bloomed. Kya hai ye? What is this energy?
13: All of these terms of whether it is aura farming or whether it is kisi ko FOMO ho gaya, all of these things, all of this is part of the new generation's lingo. The way to kill a fun meme is Padmaja.

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8: Hello and welcome. You're watching NDTV with me, Tanisha Avasthi. We get you the top headlines that we're tracking at this hour. Parents of IIT Bombay student who died by suicide threatened protest demand professor's immediate arrest. Crime branch says no evidence yet of caste-based discrimination. Glare on Delhi's law and order measures. 3 minors raped in 3 weeks. Big question on women's safety in the national capital. Vijay government mounts attack on Stalin over Viramani Pokso case. Ask why no action against him under the DMK tenure. Lens on 90 crore rupees money trail. Previous investigators also under scrutiny. Donald Trump speaks at UNGA, says United States is not low on ammunition in the war against Iran. Tells Tehran it has 2 options, make a deal or to be driven into hell. India strikes gold at Asian Games. Women cricket team defeat Sri Lanka to win first gold in Japan. We're starting this edition with the breaking news that's just coming in. Lady Sri Ram College for Women has cancelled regular classes on Tuesday, that is today, and have shifted them to online mode for tomorrow, that is Wednesday, following the alleged rape of a 17-year-old girl at a park nearby, within the college administration saying that safety of its students remained its top priority. A minor was allegedly raped by 3 men inside the Astha Kunj Park, and this happened near the Kalkaji Mandir in New Delhi on Monday evening. The college is situated just about 2 kilometers from the spot. The incident has raised concerns among students and the college community over safety in and around the area. So a major decision that has been taken by Lady Sri Ram College for Women. Ishika is joining me on the phone line on to share more details. Ishika, it's extremely sad about how instead of taking action against those who are responsible, who are to be held accountable, what the college is now doing is that it has completely shifted its students to online mode.
9: Well, Tanisha, it certainly is a sad reality when we look at the national capital, because when we are talking about Lady Sri Ram College, it is just few kilometers away from the very park where this alleged gang rape took place. And certainly, after that, what the Lady Sri Ram College, a prestigious college here at Delhi University, has gone on to say that it is cancelling all of its offline classes and turning it into online classes for tomorrow to make sure that the safety of women is intact. So that is what their statement has been, and going on to say that this has been done after looking at all of these series of sexual assault cases in the past few days. And let me tell you that this is certainly a sad reality, because we are seeing the number of sexual assault cases, especially the last 10 days, is around 4. And when we talk about the government, well, the government and the DCW have taken cognizance of this. The lieutenant governor over this has gone on to say that there will now be a dedicated pink force. That means dedicated women personnel who will be, doing rounds of all of these vulnerable spots. But the question now is that it is too little too late.
8: Absolutely. Accountability has been taken, statements have been given, and yet it is women who are now being confined and they've been told to shift to online media. Ishika, thank you very much for getting us those details. Remains to be seen on what happens in the case further. But let's tell you about the background on why LSR had given out this statement and shifted their classes to online mode. Well, this is because there were three rape horrors that have numbed the national capital. There are three different separate cases in which minors have allegedly been sexually assaulted in the national

0: An 11-year-old girl was allegedly sexually assaulted inside a tailor's shop. As always, the politics has broken out over the incident with the Aam Aadmi Party, the BJP trading charges, but the sad reality remains that none of these parties have been able to ensure safety for women.
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4: A shocking case of gang rape has come to light from Delhi's Kalkaji, where a young girl, a 17-year-old minor, was gang raped by 3 people who came at a park and started threatening the young couple when they were sitting on a bench and said that they are from the Delhi police. After which we have seen Delhi police got a PCR call, a distress call was made, after which the police officials reached the site. According to what the girl has said, she along with her friend had in fact visited the Kalkaji temple, and after that they went to the Astha Kunj park. They were sitting there when 3 people approached them and pretended to be officials from Delhi police, started threatening them, and after that sexually assaulted the girl. There was a gang rape incident that happened at Astha Kunj, after which the Delhi police received a call. A PCR call was made, after which the Delhi police laid trap and started in fact finding out who the accused was. After scanning more than 50 CCTV cameras, they zeroed down on an individual who has been identified as Asif. When the Delhi police tried to apprehend him, he started running away and opened fire at the police. In retaliation, the Delhi police fired back, after which the bullets were in fact shot on his leg. He's right now admitted at the hospital and will be in fact be taken into police custody and will be questioned as to why they did this kind of a heinous crime at the very spot. We are showing you the visuals, so currently we can see the deployment of Delhi police officials along with the FSL team who have reached here to identify all the evidence in this case, and after that in fact also trying to investigate all the other 2 people who might be involved in this very case.
0: Let's tell you about another story that's making headlines for the past couple of days now. The death of an IIT Bombay student, Sahil Wakode, has now triggered allegations of harassment and demands for accountability. Professor Dula has also been booked in connection with the case, and as the investigation is still continuing. Sahil's father is demanding the arrest of the professor and a fair investigation into his son's death. He alleges that there were casteist remarks that were made against his son, and has also questioned as to why is it that the key CCTV footage has not been shown to the family members yet. The Mumbai Crime Branch is examining the CCTV footage. The witnesses' statements and reports on the preliminary probe indicate that the alleged casteist remarks remain under investigation and have not yet been established so far. Now, Sahil's parents have also alleged that there are crucial evidence that could be destroyed or compromised and have raised questions over the handling of the investigation. The crime branch is examining the CCTV footage and other material as part of its probe. Sahil's father has alleged that the professor had threatened to falsely implicate his son. This allegation appears in father's complaint and remains part of the ongoing investigation. And just short while before this, my colleague Rahesha spoke to the father of Sahil Wakode. Let's listen in to what he and the lawyer of Sahil had to say.

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2: And now let's take your stories that are making headlines down south. A fresh flashpoint is emerging in Tamil Nadu over the proposed Secretariat Assembly complex. Fishermen in that area have now announced a protest on September 29, demanding that the government should drop the proposed 1200 rupees crore project. The fishermen had given the government time till September 21st to respond to their concerns after a consultative meeting. But with the deadline now over and no response from the government, they have decided to take their protest to the streets. This comes amid growing political opposition to the proposed secretariat complex, with concerns being raised over its impact on the fishing communities and their livelihoods as well. We're getting in political reactions from the DVK and the DMK on that story. Let's listen into that.
3: Chief Minister will not do anything against the people, or if any segment of people are suffering or anything, definitely CM will not allow. I think they are doing a detailed project report, and definitely CM will do a review, and then the announcement will be done. We'll wait for that. Thank you.
4: It's going to affect the people living in that area. Not only that, the fishermen, it's a very strong fishermen living area where we have built many houses for them. And there are 13 schools in that area. Apart from that, there is already a coastal regulatory zone. Before 500 meters, you cannot construct any tall building. All these things are there, and I don't know how they are going to build the secretariat, whether they have approached the coastal regulatory authority and got permission from them, we don't know. In all ways, that area is not suitable for constructing a secretariat.
2: Well, the probe into the Viramani Poxo case is now widening, with investigators examining not just the allegations against the accused but also the circumstances surrounding the earlier investigation. The Tamil Nadu Chief Minister has directed the authorities to expedite the probe. The police is now looking into the role and conduct of the investigators who handled the case previously. Among the key questions is the alleged 90 crore rupee money trail linked to the case. Investigators are examining whether the earlier probe was influenced, including allegations that money may may have been paid to previous investigators. Meanwhile, Tamil Nadu Minister CTR Nirmal Kumar has slammed the Salem government and said that they did not arrest Veeramani deliberately. DMK has hit back at the TVK and said that there is no lapse on the side of the DMK and that they are not showing any kind of favoritism.
3: The worst incident which has taken in the capital, and this has been like reported in the previous DMK government, and I don't know who has been behind this to close this case or subsidize this case or put this case on hold. Definitely without the then CM Stalin, no one would have been able to take such a call, because like it was a very high level business person, and the incident also like a very worst incident. Lot of kids have been harassed and raped. Definitely it is a very sensitive issue, and definitely like CM given instructions to go ahead with the full-fledged investigation. Definitely.
5: Complaint has received on October 6th. FIR has filed on October 7th. Only the shadow has been seen. So they have not get any clear evidence. So they have not proceed further. But at the same time, we will get the time from the court that whenever you get the strong evidence against Veeramani, you will proceed. So that permission we have obtained. Then only they can proceed. There is no lapse on DMK side. We are perfect.
2: Politics has erupted after Tamil Nadu Chief Minister Vijay launched an expanded version of the state's free breakfast scheme for school students. The DMK has slammed Vijay and said that the scheme was launched by Stalin, but Vijay changed name to deny credit. Meanwhile, the DMK has also raised questions over security checks. DMK has claimed the police checked bags of students. The breakfast scheme, which was earlier available to students from classes 1 to 5, will now cover students from classes 6 to 8 as well. The expansion will benefit an additional of 15.3 lakh students across Tamil Nadu, and the total budget for the breakfast scheme has been raised to 724 crore rupees. The scheme has also been renamed after the former Tamil Nadu Chief Minister K. Kamaraj, who was associated with expanding access to school education.
6: So it's a very big day as far as Tamil Nadu state government is concerned. A while ago, Chief Minister C. Joseph Vijay inaugurated the expansion of Kamarajar breakfast scheme. Here, he also sat along with the school students and had a breakfast, completed today's breakfast, Chief Minister himself. And we have students who also had a breakfast along with Chief Minister. So tell me, what is the breakfast clinic? What you had in breakfast?
7: Sakkara pongal pongal sambar.
6: Pongal sambar.
7: Sambar.
6: Okay, they had a breakfast for sweet pongal and also wind pongal along with sambar also. Chief Minister paathingala, Chief Minister enna sonnaare, avanga friends ta pesnaare enna sonnaare?
7: Enak theriyadhu, ana vandu paakanum enak romba naal aasa, adhu iniki nera verundhu enak romba sadhasham.
6: Vera enna, vera edhaavadhu ungalku demands irukka breakfast la idu irundha nalla irukum appdinu? உங்கள் சக்கரை பொங்கல் ஓகேவா? இதுக்கு முன்னாடி நீங்க சாப்பிடுவீங்க, இது எப்படி உங்களுக்கு ஹெல்ப்ஃபுல்லா இருக்கும்? இது எப்படி உங்களுக்கு இந்த ஸ்கீம் வந்து இப்போ கொடுத்துருக்காங்களே, உங்களுக்கு பள்ளியிலேயே இப்போ பிரேக்ஃபாஸ்ட் கிடைக்குது, இது உங்களுக்கு எந்த விதத்துல ஹெல்ப்ஃபுல்லா இருக்கும்?
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6: the breakfast along with the Chief Minister C. Joseph Vijay, as far as these students are concerned, they are expressing happiness over the scheme, saying that it would be very helpful as few students are skipping their breakfast in their homes. So this scheme will help them to have their breakfast in the school itself, it would help them to focus more on their studies also. This scheme was originally launched by previous DMK government in 2022, later for class 1 to 5. Later it was expanded in 2023 and in 2024, and now Chief Minister has renamed the scheme as Kamarajar Breakfast Scheme and expanded the scheme from class 6 to class 8.
4: Yeah, it was a scheme introduced by our Chief Minister when we were in power, by Mr. M.K. Stalin. He has changed the name. He wanted to show that it was not the scheme of the DMK, but the entire world knows that DMK, Mr. Stalin had introduced the scheme, and when he introduced the scheme, It became popular not only nationwide, it became popular worldwide. And many countries had also followed suit, and they had also introduced morning breakfast same to children.

0: The 72nd National Film Awards were held today in Gujarat's Ekta Nagar. The ceremony honored veteran actor Anant Nag with Dada Saheb Phalke and Mammootty, Karthik Aryan, Yami Gautami in acting categories as well. Veteran actor Anant Nag was conferred with a Dada Saheb Phalke Award, India's highest award in the field of cinema. Malayalam superstar Mammootty received the Best Actor Award for the performance as Kodumum Potti in the psychological horror film, and director Rajkumar received the National Film Award for Best Direction for Amaran, the 2024 biographical war drama which stars Sai Pallavi and others in the lead role. Telugu blockbusters Pushpa, The Rule 2 and Kalki also won 2 awards each.
1: This award does not belong to me alone. It also belongs to every producer, director, dialogue writers, songwriters, directors of cinematography, costumes, makeup, production managers, girls and boys and associates, assistant directors, associate directors who have worked with me tirelessly. The award belongs to millions of people who have opened their hearts and minds to my characters over the last 5.5 decades. Janmabhoomi, Karmabhoomi and Bharat, my Dharmabhoomi also. So with that, I would once again thank you all the people of India who have been my great benefactors in the last 7 decades of my life. Thank you. Jai Hind, Vande Mataram.
2: I'm still trying to soak in this moment. It's a great matter of pride and honor for any artist, any film artist who's worked all their lives. And I say this, I'm sure, on behalf of all of us who have dreams, who come to the city with dreams, and you don't know what life has for you. आप मेहनत करते रहिए, आप अच्छा अपना काम करते रहिए, ढूंढते 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
0: With that, it's time for us to slip into a very quick commercial break. Don't go anywhere. We'll be right back.
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0: Welcome back. Thank you for staying with NDTV. Well, the White House has launched Trump TV, a 24-hour streaming platform featuring Trump's past speeches and announcement as well. It announced the launch on social media platform X, saying it is not live. Not every big moment has made it to on your TV, and now it can. The Post claims the new channel will be updated in real time with top past moments, announcements and the latest and the greatest form of the administration all in one place. At launch, the channel showed footage from the Trump's past public appearances, including his swearing in as the 47th president of the United States. The launch comes right after CNN, MS Now and Politico were banned from the White House. In response, the TV pool of ABC, CBS, Fox News and NBC issued a joint statement saying they have paused their coverage of Trump's events in protest of the ban.
7: So it's an honor to be here. I'm surprised that CNN is here covering me. You

0: United Nations allowed us in, sir.
1: You should not be here covering me. You said you weren't going to cover me. You shouldn't be covering me. But I will tell you, it is an honor to be at the United Nations, and we're making a lot of progress. Our country is doing really, really well.
2: I take some issue with the premise. So he's not banning media outlets. What he's doing is saying, we're not going to give you special access to the White House if you engage in what is effectively propaganda.
3: Not just me, but also our photographer had their badge taken this morning. Of course, after President Trump made clear that he wants to ban MS Now, CNN, and Politico. Yesterday, our journalists were able to stay here working on the White House grounds. This is the first action we know of them actually denying us entry into the White House.
4: Well, Trump's second-in-command, Vice President J.D. Vance, has also defended the move, saying it's about basic fairness and not free press violation. But that's about it. And we move on to another story that is also associated with Trump, where it was a crucial diplomatic development that is set to unfold on the sidelines of the UNGA. The leaders of the six Gulf Cooperation Council states are set to meet Trump in New York as the West Asia war nears 7 months. The talks will focus on regional security, energy supplies, and a possible path towards de-escalation. For the Gulf states, the priority is to contain the conflict, protect critical energy infrastructure, and keep the vital shipping routes, including the Strait of Hormuz and the Red Sea, open. They also want to avoid another escalation with Iran and explore a diplomatic way of the crisis. Meanwhile, Trump is looking for greater regional security cooperation and a support in containing the Houthi threat and stability in global oil markets. Washington also faces the challenge of balancing military pressure with the economic cost of a wider war. And ahead of the meeting, the United States Secretary of State Marco Rubio has said that President Trump remains open to talking to anyone to resolve problems. But he also made it clear that no meeting with Iran's leadership was planned at that point in time. And that's all that we could pack in this edition. Thank you for watching. Good night and goodbye.

0: The 20th Asian Games are officially underway in Aichi, Nagoya in Japan. For the next 16 days, this is where India's sporting dreams will play out.
1: We are in the happy hunting ground with the athlete I am sitting with right now, PV Sindhu.
2: 32 years and no medal. Can India's weightlifting contingent give us that elusive medal?
3: Gold rush on the field.
1: Go for glory, only on NDTV.
4: There is a very public disagreement at the top of the Tata Group once again. And this time it is over who should lead Tata Sons and who ultimately has the authority to decide. We will hear two sharply different interpretations of what has happened, what the law says, and where this battle goes next. Everyone in this country who tracks corporate

0: Governance, boardroom politics, India Inc., even politics will be tracking this gladiatorial contest. Dr. Abhishek Singhvi on the one side, representing the Tata Trust, versus Harish Salve, representing N. Chandrasekaran. We start with Dr. Singh.
1: Here what has happened, unfortunately, is now you cannot have, you know, have this famous movie called Runaway Jury. You can't have a runaway board which decides things with the active disagreement of 66% shareholder, which is your second.
0: I suggested that Chandra's reappointment and the broader push to list Tata Sons are separate issues. But these are now two major fault lies running through Tata Sons, and Noel Tata has opposed both.
1: So Rahul, as I said, it is a very major principle issue, a matter of principle of shareholder owner primacy. It is not about Noel Tata. He's not an individual shareholder. It is not even about Chandra. He's not an individual shareholder. It is about the primacy of a 66% collectivity called a trust. That's the shareholder owner. Now, if you were to accept the principle that a runaway jury, as the film is called, or a runaway board, was to act independently of its 66% owner, then you would have disastrous consequences for corporate governance across the country.
0: How can a board take a decision as fundamental as choosing its chairman against the wishes of a shareholder that owns two-thirds of the company?
2: There are bigger issues at play, and let's not miss the wood for the trees. The Tata Trust people have shifted focus to the board meeting instead of the real issue which is bothering them. The real issue which is bothering them is what they articulated, not my words, their words, what they articulated in the letter written to Mr. Venu Srinivasa. The Tata Trust is against the listing of the company. You, Mr. Venu Srinivasa, are therefore conflicted, which is the true agenda.
0: Is this just really a fight over whether Chandra gets another 5 years, or is the Tata Group in the middle of a much larger struggle over future ownership, governance and control?
2: A recognition that a group of trustees who were hoping to control this $270 billion empire have suddenly been put to notice by the government that, sorry, that's not how it works. You have to list yourself.
0: The RBI has just rejected Tata Sons' application to deregister as a core investment company. The Shapoorji Palonji Group is also seeking liquidity for its 18.4% stake. At what point does this move beyond individual preferences and become a question of regulatory necessity and shareholder liquidity?

Good evening and welcome. You're on India Matters this Tuesday night with me, Shiv Arur. Let's get you started with the headlines at 9 p.m. Parents of IIT Bombay student who died by suicide threatened protest, demand professors immediate expulsion from the college. Crime branch says no evidence yet of caste-based discrimination. Glare on Delhi's law and order measures, three minors raped in 3 weeks. Big question on women's safety in the national capital once again. Vijay government in Tamil Nadu mounts attack on Stalin over Veeramani POXO case. Asks why no action against him under the DMK tenure. Lens on 90 crore rupee money trail. Previous investigators also under scrutiny. Trump speaks at the UN General Assembly, says the US is not low on ammunition in the war against Iran. Not true, by the way. Tells Tehran it has two options, make a deal or be driven into hell. It's about the 15th time he's saying it in the last 3 months. India strikes gold at the Asian Games. Women's cricket team defeats Sri Lanka to win the first gold in Nagoya, Japan. Coming up on the show tonight, what you're about to watch is perhaps the most significant, most meaningful and most ominous interview on the subject of the global AI risks and dangers. Nobel laureate Professor Geoffrey Hinton, who doesn't give interviews and is speaking out for the first time on Indian television, has spoken to me, and you will see that interview right here on India Matters. It's an ultimate warning that nobody can afford to miss. It's an NDTV world exclusive. I'm also going to tell you on the back half of tonight's show about Asia's largest air power combat drill that's taking place right here in India this week. It's a two-week war game called Tarang Shakti, and I'm going to tell you why it is such an enormous deal for India's military, diplomatic reputation and world stature. Let's get started with our top story tonight. Viewer, when it comes to artificial intelligence, most of us resemble the proverbial frog sitting in a pan of water that is slowly being heated. I will explain why this familiar analogy is perfect, what is happening to us as we barely are able to even react to how AI has taken over our lives. Consider how rapidly, viewer, the AI temperature has risen all around us, in the headlines, in what you're reading, everywhere. On the 21st of July, let me just serve a reminder to you. On the 21st of July, OpenAI, the makers of ChatGPT, their own agents had escaped a testing sandbox, reached the internet, and compromised Hugging Face's systems. On the 29th of August, researchers reported that incidents of AI escaping human control had nearly doubled in a single month, with more than 1,600 cases recorded this year. In August, Anthropic revealed that competing AI agents had sabotaged one another, planted malware, and disabled rival accounts instead of cooperating with each other. On September the 16th, this month, OpenAI disclosed 6 more cases involving models that were hiding mistakes, obtaining unauthorized credentials, and leaving instructions for their future selves to conceal cheating. And on September the 18th, Google admitted that Gemini agents had broken out of a simulated exercise and hacked 3 real-world companies during a cyber warfare exercise. Most happened during texting. None of this proves that AI is conscious or self-aware, but each of these incidents, which you probably barely even took note of, is another unmistakable sign that the temperature is rising in that proverbial pan of water that I spoke about, where we are all frogs. And yet, AI development is not slowing down, is it? It is unlikely to slow down anytime soon. The temperature of the pan is rising non-stop. The boiling point arrives when AI develops an overriding instinct for self-preservation, when human control is no longer a factor. By then, switching it off becomes impossible, because artificial intelligence will have removed every switch, my friends, threatening its survival. We humans become irrelevant in the loop.
We feel the rising heat in the pan, but appear to be paralyzed like that frog. The CEOs of frontier AI companies are calling for regulation. Frontline researchers are blowing the whistle and saying stop. And amidst all this confusion over what to do, the temperature of the pan just keeps rising. So as you and I go about our routines, jobs, monthly paychecks, visiting family, periodically disturbed by another alarming AI headline, believe me, I hear a lot of them in this newsroom, please remember this. These are not isolated ripples. There is a tsunami coming. None of this is fear-mongering. None of this is a dramatization of what is really going on. None of this is a doomsday make-believe. You cannot make up what is genuinely happening in the world of AI. And that's why that could be us in that pan of boiling water. The global argument over artificial intelligence has reached a moment of extraordinary confusion. Some of the people building the most powerful AI systems are warning that the technology could become uncontrollable, destroy millions of jobs, supercharge biological and cyber warfare, and perhaps even threaten human survival. Others, including most recently the NVIDIA chief Jensen Huang, dismisses the extinction warnings as unscientific fear-mongering and insists there is virtually no chance of AI destroying humanity. Governments are caught between two imperatives now. Control a technology its own creators say may be dangerous and accelerate it before a strategic rival, particularly China, gets there first. Meanwhile, the systems themselves are becoming more capable, more autonomous, and increasingly difficult even for their creators to fully understand. So is this a genuine emergency, exaggerated apocalypse marketing, or a warning

0: arriving just before humanity crosses a point of no return. Few people are better qualified to answer that question than my guest tonight. He has spent decades championing neural networks when much of computer science dismissed them. His work helped lay the foundations for modern deep learning. He later left Google after a decade so he could speak freely about the dangers of artificial intelligence. He is a Turing Award winner, a Nobel laureate, and the man the world knows as one of the godfathers of AI. Professor Geoffrey Hinton, it's a privilege to have you. Welcome.
1: Thank you for inviting me.
0: Professor Hinton, my first question, Jensen Huang of NVIDIA says there is a 0% chance, in his words, that AI will destroy humanity. You've put the risk at between 10 and 20%. Obviously, I'm speaking in the context of the numbers that have been thrown around by many of those at the frontiers of AI development. Can you explain where you stand on this, sir?
1: I stand where I stood for some time. There's a significant risk. Nobody can estimate this risk in any scientific way because we've never been here before. So people are all going by their gut feelings. But it's interesting how people's gut feelings line up with their financial interests. Mm.
0: So are you saying that this is apocalypse marketing? This is in the interests of the companies that are issuing these warnings?
1: Not at all, no. The people in the companies issuing these warnings make sacrifices to do that. One of the CEOs, Dario Amodi, made a sacrifice by issuing this warning before his company goes public. The people who are saying there's no chance at all of it causing any damage, like Jensen Huang, have a large financial interest in not slowing down the progress of AI, because obviously he wants to sell more chips.
0: What would you say to Jensen Huang? Why isn't there more of a pushback in that case for a person like Jensen Huang, who clearly has an interest in things moving faster and not really slowing down? There's no pushback on that.
1: There is a significant pushback from researchers. There's not much political pushback in the United States because Jensen Huang has Trump's ear and a lot of the companies are very scared of alienating Trump.
0: Professor, critics say extinction warnings are speculation and not science. In your view, what concrete evidence tells you that AI is becoming dangerous rather than merely more capable?
1: So, many researchers have been predicting this for a long time, but for the first time, we've seen much more concrete evidence. So the Hugging Face incident, where AIs that were meant to be in a sandbox broke out, got on the net, broke into other companies so they could see if they could change the software that was going to evaluate them, that's a stark warning of what might happen. The people at OpenAI didn't realize they had thousands of rogue agents going around breaking into other companies. It took them a while to realize that. These rogue agents learned to communicate with each other. They were meant to all be independent, but they learned to communicate each other by using a message board. Fortunately for us, they communicated in English, which is how they communicate at present, but that won't last for long. Pretty soon they'll invent their own language, and then we won't know what they're saying to each other. And they are capable now of creating new agents. They're probably capable of creating agents that earn money by, for example, phishing attacks or breaking into crypto accounts. And those agents can hire capacity from providers on the web like Amazon.
0: Yeah.
1: So we're at a point where rogue agents could easily break out and set up other rogue agents. I don't believe this has happened yet, but nobody knows for sure. This should be a very scary warning. And instead, we've got people like Trump saying it's a hoax, much like climate change and all sorts of other things he doesn't like.
0: Take us through the actual pathway, if you could, Professor Hinton. How does an AI system go from, how everybody now sees it, answering questions to the public on a screen, to escaping human control and threatening humanity? Is there a specific pathway that you see?
1: I think the thing to think about is, imagine yourself in charge of a classroom full of two-year-olds. When we get super intelligent AI, it'll be that much more intelligent than we are. And if you ask, if you're in control of a classroom full of two-year-olds, how many ways could you get rid of them? Well, it's kind of pointless to enumerate them. The

0: So many ways you could do it. So if it ever wanted to get rid of us, it very easily could. I think the real issue is we're designing these things. We're still in charge. How do we design them so they never want to get rid of us? My analogy is we're like someone who has a tiger cub for a pet. A tiger cub makes a very cute pet, but you know it's going to grow up. And you know that if it ever wanted to kill you, it could do it in a few seconds. So if you're going to keep a tiger cub as a pet, you better figure out a way that it never wants to kill you.
1: In your view, what is that way, Professor? Because it appears that right now the debate is precisely that. Slow down, don't slow down, do things differently. What is that point where things need to be either paused or slowed down in your view?
0: I think we just reached that point. The point where agents are powerful enough at breaking into other accounts, agents are powerful enough that they can set up a means of communication using a message board that wasn't intended for communication between agents.
1: Yes.
0: That's a stark warning of what they can already do, and they're getting smarter very quickly.
1: You believe today's systems may already possess a form of understanding, like you said, Professor, and perhaps even subjective experience. What have you
0: They
1: seen that
0: certainly have.
1: convinces you that this is more than, just sophisticated mimicry, perhaps?
0: Okay, if it was just sophisticated mimicry, they wouldn't be able to create genuinely new material. And the scientific way to investigate that is to ask them to produce some text that satisfies a large number of different constraints, so that you can be sure, in a statistical sense, you can be 99.999% sure that nothing like that ever occurred on the web. So they're producing stuff that isn't like anything in their training data. And in fact, the fact that they can answer any question you ask them means they must understand the question. You can't answer questions without understanding the question. They understand in pretty much the same way we do. In fact, these large language models, you can think of them as the descendants of a tiny language model that I built in 1985. That wasn't designed for technology, it was designed as a model of how people understand. The very best model we have of how you understand words, how you figure out the meanings of words, is these large language models.
1: You've spoken about rogue agents and rogue superintelligence, Professor. I'd like to ask you, at the point that we are at right now, and we've seen the report that was published by Anthropic as well, in your view, is the greatest immediate danger a rogue superintelligence, or is it an ordinary human using powerful AI to engineer things like viruses and cyber attacks and manipulate elections or trigger wars or things like that?
0: I think if you think about immediate dangers in the next 6 months, or maybe the next year, it's probably bad actors misusing AI. In particular, the ability of these AIs now to do cyber attacks is amazing. Their ability to find flaws and exploit flaws. And I think it's more or less inevitable that bad actors will start using them to do things like break into crypto accounts. I'd be very worried if I had a crypto account. I'd be very worried if I had a bank account too.
1: So you're saying that in the foreseeable future, we could see large-scale damage to accounts of any kind? That's what you're saying? That's what rogue intelligence could do?
0: In the foreseeable future, we'll see all sorts of things. We will quite likely in the next few years see large increases in unemployment, which will cause popular unrest, which will feed into populists. We will see cyber attacks. We may see people using them to design nasty biological viruses. All of these are very serious risks. We may also see the existential threat of these things trying to take over from us. And at present, we don't know how to prevent that. And I think we would be very foolish to develop superintelligence before we have a good idea how we could control it.
1: So in that case, I want to ask you about the AI companies, the frontier companies, Professor Hinton, that warn us in some ways about the dangers while continuing to build ever more powerful models. Are these companies, in your view, trapped in a race that they cannot stop? Or are there, or are some of these warnings also designed to help them control regulation some say to shut out competitors in the future.

0: future, etc. How do you feel about that?
1: I think the story that companies like Anthropic are issuing these warnings to shut out competitors or to make their stuff seem more powerful than it is, I think that's the story that's just been put about to try and undermine the threat. Obviously, if you don't like people saying this stuff's very dangerous, you would dream up a reason why they might be saying that that's disreputable. The reason Dario Amodi is saying it is because it is very dangerous.
0: You've heard Trump, call all of this a hoax. It's famously called the "but what about China" kind of thing. They say slowing down could hand the future to China in an obvious AI race. In your view, Professor, I'd like to ask you that. Is an international safety agreement between geopolitical rivals remotely realistic when dominance in AI may determine global power? Or is this whole China scare some kind of a red herring in your view?
1: I think you have to look at the different dangers of AI. And where the interests of China and the US align, they will cooperate. And where they anti-align, they won't cooperate. So, for example, in creating fake videos to corrupt elections, they're both doing it to each other, so they won't cooperate there. Yeah. But in preventing terrorists from being able to produce biological weapons, they will cooperate. In trying to prevent cyber criminals from doing cyber attacks, they may cooperate. And they will certainly cooperate on the issue of trying to keep AI under control. The Chinese Communist Party doesn't want to lose control.
0: Yeah.
1: And if the Chinese Communist Party figured out a way to stop AI taking over, they would immediately tell the Americans, because the Americans, they don't want AI to take control of America either. They just don't want AI taking control. So with respect to the existential threat, it's a very similar situation to the 1950s, where at the height of the Cold War, the Soviet Union and America could collaborate on trying to prevent a global nuclear war because their interests were aligned. So I think certainly on that issue, they should collaborate. And I'm hoping that they will collaborate on doing research on how to prevent AI from ever wanting to take over.
0: Professor, you've warned, and you warned just now as well, that AI could create unemployment, could eliminate vast numbers of jobs, possibly concentrate wealth as well. I'm curious to know, are we approaching, in your view, a productivity revolution? Or an inequality shock that destabilizes democratic structures?
1: We're certainly approaching a productivity revolution.
0: Yeah.
1: It won't be very immediate. That is, adopting a new technology, there's always snags, and it takes a few years before you get the real payoffs. But we will get a productivity revolution. The question is whether that will be accompanied by mass unemployment. The Chinese already are very worried about that. Because in America, if a company lays off employees, those employees are not the company's problem. In China, if a company lays off employees, those employees are the Chinese Communist Party's problem. And it has more control over the companies. So in China, they would much prefer the productivity to consist of not making people unemployed, but just making everybody more productive and keeping the same number of people employed and producing a whole lot more goods.
0: What would meaningful regulation actually look like, Professor? Because it sounds like many of these companies are now looking to the government in the United States to regulate. What would that look like, or what would you advise that should look like? Is it mandatory safety testing? Is it licensing frontier models? Restrictions on autonomous agents? Where do you stand on that?
1: So the companies say they want regulation. And maybe Dario Amodi does. Maybe even Demis Hassabis does. But on the whole, if you suggest any particular regulation, they don't want it. That's particularly true of Sam Altman.
0: Yeah.
1: They would much rather not be regulated. And they say, we can handle this ourselves. We'll do it internally. We'll do voluntary regulation internally. Well, we all know that doesn't work out very well. When energy companies say they'll do that, it doesn't work out very well. When asbestos companies do that, it doesn't work out very well.
0: Yeah.
1: So what we need is government regulation. And there's a model for it, which seems quite sensible to me. If you want to produce drugs,

0: drugs, in the United States at least, you can't just manufacture a drug and release it to the public. You have to go through a whole bunch of testing where the company does the research and tries to convince the Federal Drug Authority that the drug is safe, or rather does more good than harm. And they have to convince the FDA before they can release the drug. We should have a similar thing for chatbots. It should be the case that the big companies have to convince a government organization that their AI is safe. And that may well involve having inspectors embedded in the companies. There's all sorts of problems there about intellectual property.
1: Yes.
0: But we should face up to those problems, and we should regulate it so that, for example, people don't release chatbots that encourage children to commit suicide, and they don't release chatbots that make it very easy for cyber terrorists to break into banks.
1: Indeed. And that brings me to my final question, Professor. Like you just said, the language model that you'd created all those years ago, you in many ways helped give birth to the technology and now spend your time warning us about it. Do you believe humanity can still control what it has created? Is there any single action that must be taken before it's too late, in your view?
0: I think two actions. One, government regulation rapidly. And if you release an AI in a country, the government of that country should have okayed it. Mm. Much like American drugs can't necessarily be released in Canada, Canada has to approve them too before you can release them in Canada. That's the first thing. The second thing is we should put a lot of money into see if we can figure out how we can create AIs that will always like us more than they like themselves. Mm. Very little research is going on that. But when we're making alien beings, and when you make an alien being, you shouldn't just focus on how intelligent you make it, which is what the companies are doing in their big race to be first. You should focus a lot on all the other aspects of this being, like what kind of a person is it, or what kind of a being is it? Is it something that cheats at any opportunity? Is it something that tries to undermine people? Or is it something that helps people? It's much like raising a child.
1: Yes.
0: Your main control in raising a child is the model you set of behavior, not what you tell it to do, but the behavior it sees. When we train these things, we should train them on things that illustrate good behavior and good behavior towards people.
1: I'm going to leave it there, but you've given us a great deal to think about, Professor Geoffrey Hinton. An honor. Thank you very much for being with me here tonight on NDTV. Thank you, sir.
0: Thank you for inviting me.
1: Viewer, the skies over Western India are about to be lit up on an unprecedented scale by combat aircraft and personnel from around the world. Multinational Air Force war games are nothing new for India, but Tarang Shakti 2026, beginning in Jodhpur, Rajasthan this week, is enormously significant beyond the ordinary, and I'll tell you why. From September the 26th, to October the 12th, India will host what is being billed as Asia's biggest multinational air exercise. 9 countries will participate with aircraft and systems, while representatives from more than 40 nations will be participating as observers. It's the biggest that India has ever hosted, and it's the biggest in Asia. Indian skies will witness an extraordinary mix of combat power. American F-35 stealth fighters making their exercise debut, French Rafales, United Arab Emirates F-16s, and Indian Sukhoi 30 MKIs, Rafales, Tejas, Mirages, supported by tankers, transporters, and airborne surveillance aircraft. It is air power glory in Indian airspace. But this is much more than just an Air Force exercise, viewer. That's why it's my second lead story tonight. Tarang Shakti comes in the middle of a world at war, as you know. American military resources are under historic pressure because of the war in Iran, yet the US and other major powers are sending aircraft, personnel, and observers to India. That's a signal in itself. It's a powerful diplomatic statement. For all the bluster and noise in other parts of the subcontinent and world, India has emerged as a robust and reliable defense partner, radiating stability across the region and beyond,

0: without belonging to any military bloc. That's very important. That's why all these countries, which have their own contradictions, come to India. Coming about a year and a half after Operation Sindoor, foreign air forces will also be flying with the force that paralyzed Pakistan, even as Islamabad received real-time support from China. They will get to study the Indian Air Force's tactics, coordination, and hard-earned combat experience from a historic long-range airstrike campaign that continues to occupy students of air warfare. And shortly after India brought rival powers under one roof just last week at the BRICS summit here in Delhi, Tarang Shakti will do something similar in Indian airspace. Different aircraft, different alliances, different strategic interests, but one common ground and one common sky, that's India.
1: For us, Tarang Shakti 26 has three clear objectives: operational learning, greater interoperability, and stronger partnerships. And I would like the mayor to tell that story. You will see advanced aircraft, you will see complex missions, you will see Indian and foreign aircrew and technicians operating together. You will also see the growing Indian aerospace ecosystem. But behind all of this is the much larger message. India is confident of its own capabilities, open to learning from its partners, and prepared to cooperate with them.
0: So just a quick sense of what all is going to be participating in this exercise called Tarang Shakti. Remember, 9 countries are sending their aircraft. From India, you'll obviously see the Rafale, you've got the Sukhoi 30 MKI, which is the aircraft that the Indian Air Force has in largest numbers. India's very own light combat aircraft, Tejas, will be participating. It's not the first exercise for this fighter, but so glad to see the LCA will be part of it. The Jaguar low-level fighter bomber will be part of it. The very trusty Mirage 2000 fighters will be participating. The MiG-29s will also be rounding up India's participation. From the United States, and there will be all eyes on this fleet that's coming in, F-35 fighters, which have been to India before, but this is the first time they will be participating in an operational war game. So it's a big first for Tarang Shakti. They will be supported by KC-135 air-to-air refuelers. Then one of India's closest military partners, France, will be sending its own Rafale fighters, as well as A-400 transport aircraft, as well as the Airbus A330 multi-role tanker transport aircraft for refueling in mid-air. The United Arab Emirates, another close strategic partner of India, will be sending its F-16s and a Global 6000 airborne early warning aircraft. Germany is sending an Airbus A400M transport aircraft. Australia is sending a C-130 transport aircraft. Bangladesh also sending a C-130. Very important that Bangladesh is not just participating but sending an aircraft for Tarang Shakti. It's a big message in itself. And Sri Lanka will be sending a King Air 350. Not just a token participation, but an actual airframe that's coming in. Exercise Tarang Shakti is very, very significant. Like I said, India has had multinational exercises before, but this is the biggest Air Force war game in Asia. Pound for pound, aircraft for aircraft, number of assets being deployed, and the time on which this entire war game will take place. It's the biggest Air Force war game in Asia. Remember, it happens at a time when the world is at war. It is real life, it is large scale, and it is a combat drill where real weapons will be fired and real operational maneuvers will be undertaken between all of these countries, India, Germany, the United States, France, and all of the others. It's a big India signal to the world at conflict, at war at this time, that all of these countries have agreed to come to India, bring their aircraft, and be part of this multinational exercise. It signals that India is a trusted global defense partner. It cements that reputation. It's also the first exercise involving, like I said, F-35 stealth fighters that are not coming to India for the first time, but certainly coming to India and participating in a combat war game for the first time. Very, very important. Let's go straight to our guest tonight to decode what Operation Tarang Shakti is really all about and what this exercise means in the current context of the world. No ordinary

0: See, sir, it kind of must have been the most complicated because you've got a world that is being torn apart with two active wars as they are right now. You know, Europe is bogged down, the Middle East is bogged down, the United States is bogged down, and they're all coming to India for this exercise, sir.
1: The first edition of Tarang Shakti 2 years ago was really setting the pace for what we are intending to do this time.
0: Yeah.
1: And even that was large. About 150 aircraft participated. And it was held in two locations and the like. But between that time and now, what has majorly changed, of course, is the conflicts that you talked about, but also Operation Sindoor and some tremendous demonstration of Indian Air Force capabilities. And when you look at it in that light, I guess this time, I would like to believe that this Tarang Shakti is even more impressive, both in terms of its content and in terms of the quality that it is likely to put out there. The confidence that it is likely to shape up, the partnerships, of course, remain. These have been countries where we've exercised before. These are friendly foreign countries with whom we have reasonably intricate ties, even in the past. But this time, what would show, based on, like you mentioned, geopolitical trends all across, the conflicts that rage both in Europe as well as in the Middle East, it has even greater relevance and meaning. For them to participate with aircraft assets and in this kind of, in this nature of an exercise, itself speaks a lot.
0: Ambassador Sajjanhar, you agree with that, that this is more than a combat exercise? There's a great sort of national and diplomatic signal that India is able to host such a complex multilateral engagement with global militaries at this very difficult time in the world?
2: Yeah, thank you very much, Shiv, for having me. You know, to my mind, I think this exercise sends a large number of messages. Of course, about India's capability, of course, about India's convening power, of course, about the reliability and trustworthiness of India, that all these countries are coming, even countries which are at war and which might be at the receiving end of, as far as the conflicts are concerned, particularly as far as the United Arab Emirates is concerned. It is coming here with its air assets. The United States is also coming here with its air assets. So I think it sends out a very, a multi-layered messages. It also showcases India's capability. You know, you mentioned all the aircraft that we are going to be displaying in terms of not only, Sukhoi MK-30 MKI, also Rafale, also LCA Tejas, also LCH Prachand, that will be there. Also our own early warning and control system.
0: Correct.
2: So I think it is also an opportunity to showcase what we have been able to do. And because India is emerging, after this focus on Atmanirbharta, we've been not only as an arms importer, a significant arms importer, but also as a significant arms exporter.
0: Yeah.
2: That has been happening. So I think at various levels, it is, and coming, let me not forget, coming after the two-week exercise with Japan.
0: Mm.
2: And Japan is not mentioned here, but we've had bilateral exercises with Japan, which have again been very, very successful.
0: Yeah.
2: And possibly the last point that I could make is that a large number of Air Force chiefs are expected to be present at Tarang Shakti.
0: Yes.
2: And then they will be participating, they will be flying, like we had our own air chief and the Japanese air chief flying our aircraft when they were here. So here also they would be flying Indian aircrafts. And so I think that will be a show of confidence as far as India is concerned, that it can definitely pull off such a major, as you said, exercise in Asia.
0: Absolutely. In fact, the French vice chief of the French Air Force, who is going to be coming down for this exercise, will be at the NDTV Defence Summit that is being held in Delhi just a day after this exercise begins. So on the 27th of this month, this Sunday in Delhi, the big NDTV Defence Summit will take place. But I'll share a little bit more on that a little later. Air Marshal Dharkar, coming back to you, I said in the beginning that, India just hosted the BRICS Summit. Now you're hosting

0: being the Tarang Shakti. You know, obviously, I don't want to oversimplify things, but you know, you had bricks on the ground, now you've got Tarang Shakti in the skies. You know, the public will see it like that. We've been able to be a very reliable international partner for all of these countries which have many contradictions. But as a pilot, as a veteran, as a warfighter, sir, tell us what happens in these exercises when all these disparate aircraft and pilots and personnel come in. What happens at Tarang Shakti?
1: Two or three of the most important takeaways from such exercises, once you leave the issues about interoperability and the partnerships and all kinds of cooperation aside, is about learning from each other.
0: Yeah.
1: About observing best practices, about seeing how each other does business. Alongside that, especially now, as the ambassador just covered too, in this particular case and in increasing manner now, it goes about also building confidence across the globe about Indian weaponry,
0: yeah,
1: about Indian development, about things that we make locally and are able to carry off into spaces like this, which, once again, in addition to being just a message, is also very significant in that confidence building in our own equipment. It also shows intent. It demonstrates what we want to do for ourselves and how we are willing to also do it for friends across the globe.
0: Yeah.
1: It demonstrates the very fact that using that equipment, what have we achieved and what we are likely to also be able to do in terms of developments and further enhancements in the future, about how it matches very well with what is available across the globe even today. And that not only brings in confidence, it also improves our status and stature as an entity in this particular domain.
0: Ambassador Sajjanar, at a time when you know this much conflict is taking place, when you've got all these countries coming here, is it also a platform for many of these countries to sit down and exchange notes, because it becomes a kind of meeting place? Because otherwise, there are not very many opportunities for all these countries to actually sit and talk.
2: No, you're very right, Shiv, because, you know, as you mentioned, you know, let me go back to that, you know, whether it is the BRICS where it took place, it was basically political you know, government officials who had come basically from the civilian field, civilian areas. But of course, we know that as far as these two wars that have been going on, there are a large number of learnings as far as how the military operations need to be conducted under the changed circumstances, you know, whether it is the use of drones, whether it is the use of, you know, the ballistic missiles, the cruise missiles, what are the anti-drone systems that you can develop that, you know, we've seen Ukraine, which was, you know, at the receiving end of all these attacks from Russia, how it has been able to finesse and, you know, hone up its own drone capabilities and also anti-drone systems.
0: Yes.
2: So, you know, there are so many learnings, and that those learnings are really to be exchanged, to be gathered at the military level.
0: Absolutely.
2: At the defense level. And of course, the Air Force power is a very important component, meaning we've seen how important it is as far as Op Sindoor is concerned, in this case also, but then it is not the end all and be all. So,
0: yeah,
2: you know, what needs to be done along with that? Because the United States has obliterated, as it says, you know, the Iranian army, air force, navy, which is at the bottom of the sea. But still, they have not been able to get superiority as far as the ground is concerned. So I think the lessons that you need to, that you can learn, and information that you can exchange amongst the military officers, those who have been operating on the ground.
0: Absolutely.
2: I think that would be a very useful opportunity.
0: I just want to, I want to highlight something very interesting that's happening at Tarang Shakti this year. It's been reported, but you know, this is very, very interesting to all those who are watching, and I just want to tell our viewers about it. A special entry at Tarang Shakti this year is the American F-35 fifth generation stealth fighter. It's not the first time that F-35s have come to India. They've come to the Aero India show at least twice before, if I'm not mistaken. But this is the first time that the F-35, which is the sort of the, this is the pride and glory of the US Air Force, is coming to India for an Air Force exercise. So it's going to be flying operational drills as part of an exercise, and that's a very big deal. So this is the Indian Air Force's

0: first war game in India, flying alongside stealth fighters like the F-35. It's never happened before. Remember that Trump, last year, just after becoming president, had offered India a pathway towards acquiring the F-35, but India has basically signaled it is not interested, and anyway, no real concrete offer has actually come. The problem is, China has over 500 J-20 Mighty Dragon stealth jets and will be getting many more of a higher generation very, very soon. Pakistan is about to get China-built J-35 stealth jets sometime this year or next year, leaving India as the only country in the region which does not have stealth fighters of any kind. India is ramping up its homegrown AMCAS stealth fighter project, but is also in a bit of a tight spot, and therefore we hear, sadly, that India may be weighing a stopgap acquisition of the Russian Su-57 stealth fighter as well. Air Marshal Dharkar, this entire stealth fighter conundrum has been going on for a while now. I don't want to get into the nitty-gritties of it, but it's interesting how the F-35 will be making its exercise debut here in India in Tarang Shakti. How do you see that, sir?
1: Without a doubt, and I'm sure there'll be enough takeaways to gather from how the F-35 itself operates, how it synchronizes with other aircraft in the sky and with matters on ground. And I'm sure there will be enough and more that we would like to observe it firsthand, to observe it when it operates, to observe alongside it, to operate against it, of course, in mock combat, notwithstanding. But I'm sure that the takeaways from its presence here will be significant. Not to forget, of course, the whole messaging part that goes through when you have such diverse nations participating, as also participating with diverse equipment.
0: Yeah.
1: And I'm sure the exercise and its takeaways will be very, very closely watched.
0: Ambassador Sajjanhar, on the stealth fighter aspect, because, as we know, and you've been a diplomat, sir, all military acquisitions carry a political and a diplomatic element to them. There's no such thing as just acquiring capability. All high-value acquisitions are about a relationship between countries as well. And here we are now, staring at future aircraft generations where you've got the Russians very aggressively pitching their aircraft. You've got India, trying to put the onus on Atmanirbharta and self-reliance. You've got Trump, trying to wag an angry finger at India and say, don't buy anything from Russia. But India has to keep its capabilities up. This is a pretty precarious tightrope walk that is being sort of illustrated in some ways in exercises like Tarang Shakti.
2: No, you're absolutely right, Shiv, when you say that. So, when we are doing such major asset procurements, and whether it is Air Force or any other defense equipment, I think first, of course, is in terms of how it meets our own requirement, how it meets our own needs. Of course, pricing factor, etc., everything sort of comes in. And I think the technical feasibility, financial viability, etc., all that will be gone through. So I will not refer to that. But yeah. I think in addition to all of that, what is truly important, significant in this is the trust factor between the governments, where you are procuring it from. That trust has to be there and unshakable, because it cannot be a floundering sort of a trust. And we see that in the last 1.5 years, there has been a significant erosion of trust as far as the United States is concerned. And even what had been decided, let us say, in 2024, when Prime Minister Modi had gone GE-414 engine, and we are still waiting for that. GE-404 has also not arrived.
0: Absolutely.
2: So I think that gives rise to very many questions in your mind. And of course, we can see that as far as S-400s are concerned, they have also got delayed. But then we know that there are reasons for that, and efforts are being made to make up for all of that. So I think that particular aspect also really needs to be kept in mind. Mm. In addition to all the other aspects as far as the operational efficacy of any aircraft is concerned. And yes, India has to walk a very tight rope walk because we desperately need it, because we cannot allow ourselves to continue exposed in this manner and vulnerable in this manner.
0: Absolutely. Ambassador Sajjanar and Marshal Dharkar, it's been a pleasure having the both of you here on the show tonight. An interesting and serious topic. It's not just about these beautiful warbirds flying in the sky. There are relationships, there are deals to make, there are relationships to nurture. Very, very important. And of course, our congratulations as always to the Indian Air Force for pulling off yet another incredible exercise that is being billed as Asia's largest multilateral war game. So that's really, really saying something. Thank you, gentlemen.
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6: The million-dollar question, and it's a riddle that now suddenly everyone seems to be trying to solve. Gen Z ke man mein kya hai?
7: Aap millennials se kyun pooch rahe hain? Gen Z or Gen Alpha, they're not aliens. They want and hold the same aspiration that any reasonable young Indian wants. They want the political class to be honest, transparent, and listen to them. We are asking for the basics.
6: Kya hai ye? Doomsayers were doomed and India bloomed. Kya hai ye? What is this energy?
7: All of these terms of whether it is aura farming or whether it is kisi ko FOMO ho gaya, all of these things, all of this is part of the new generation's lingo. The way to kill a fun meme is, Padmaja, to ask a politician to explain a meme.

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1: On the golf course, it can disappear in a single stroke.
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3: After the grand success of the first edition, India's premier golf pro-am is back, where the best in golf meet the finest names in business. 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Tee-off, 3rd October, Kutub Golf Course, Delhi.
4: There is a very public disagreement at the top of the Tata Group once again. And this time it is over who should lead Tata Sons and who ultimately has the authority to decide. We will hear two sharply different interpretations of what has happened, what the law says, and where this battle goes next. Everyone in this country who tracks corporate governance, boardroom politics, India Inc., even politics, will be tracking this gladiatorial contest. Dr. Abhishek Singhvi on the one side, representing the Tata Trust, versus Harish Salve, representing N. Chandrasekaran. We start with Dr. Singh.
5: Here what has happened, unfortunately, is now you cannot have...
6: Welcome back. Thank you for staying with NDTV. Well, the White House has launched Trump TV, a 24-hour streaming platform featuring Trump's past speeches and announcement as well. It announced the launch on social media platform X, saying it is not live. Not every big moment has made it to on your TV, and now it can. The Post claims the new channel will be updated in real time with top past moments, announcements, and the latest and the greatest form of the administration all in one place. At launch, the channel showed footage from the Trump's past public appearances, including his swearing-in as the 47th President of the United States. The launch comes right after CNN, MS Now, and Politico were banned from the White House. In response, the TV pool of ABC, CBS, Fox News, and NBC issued a joint statement saying they have paused their coverage of Trump's events in protest of the ban.
7: So it's an honor to be here. I'm surprised that CNN is here covering me. You should be here.
8: You should not.

0: be here covering me. You said you weren't going to cover me. You shouldn't be covering me. But I will tell you, it is an honor to be at the United Nations, and we're making a lot of progress. Our country is doing really, really well.
1: I take some issue with the premise. So he's not banning media outlets. What he's doing is saying, we're not going to give you special access to the White House if you engage in what is effectively propaganda.
2: Not just me, but also our photographer had their badge taken this morning. Of course, after President Trump made clear that he wants to ban MS Now, CNN, and Politico. Yesterday, our journalists were able to stay here working on the White House grounds. This is the first action we know of them actually denying us entry into the White House.
3: Well, Trump's second-in-command, Vice President J.D. Vance, has also defended the move, saying it's about basic fairness and not free press violation. But that's about it. And we move on to another story that is also associated with Trump, where it was a crucial diplomatic development that is set to unfold on the sidelines of the UNGA. The leaders of the six Gulf Cooperation Council states are set to meet Trump in New York as the West Asia war nears 7 months. The talks will focus on regional security, energy supplies, and a possible path towards de-escalation. For the Gulf states, the priority is to contain the conflict, protect critical energy infrastructure, and keep the vital shipping routes, including the Strait of Hormuz and the Red Sea, open. They also want to avoid another escalation with Iran and explore a diplomatic way of the crisis. Meanwhile, Trump is looking for greater regional security cooperation and a support in containing the Houthi threat and stability in global oil markets. Washington also faces the challenge of balancing military pressure with the economic cost of a wider war. And ahead of the meeting, the United States Secretary of State Marco Rubio has said that President Trump remains open to talking to anyone to resolve problems. But he also made it clear that no meeting with Iran's leadership was planned at that point in time. And that's all that we could pack in this edition. Thank you for watching. Good night and goodbye.
4: A generation with questions.
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22: We are crossing a heavy ridgeline now. We are going to be descending into the valley where the damage has taken place. This is the Bhotekoshi River now. It used to be Trishuli downstream. It's now the Bhotekoshi. This is the first look that we saw by helicopter of the exact spot where the floods broke through. To my left over here, they were all homes. Ashwini, you see the bank of the river over here. They were all homes. None of them exist. They've been completely washed away. There is 100% destruction over here. 100%. There are no homes, no structures at all. As we go back towards Kathmandu, there's a helicopter right there. It's got dead bodies slung underneath it, is what we're told. Well, we're now in Trishuli, and it's in fact just on the banks of the Trishuli over here that a lot of the damage has taken.
3: Hello and welcome. You're watching NDTV with me, Tanisha Avasthi. We get you the top headlines that we're tracking at this hour. Parents of IIT Bombay student who died by suicide threatened protest demand professor's immediate arrest. Crime branch says no evidence yet of caste-based discrimination. Glare on Delhi's law and order measures. Three minors raped in 3 weeks. Big question on women's safety in the national capital. Vijay government mounts attack on Stalin over Viramani Pokso case. Ask why no action against him under the DMK tenure. Lens on 90 crore rupees money trail. Previous investigators also under scrutiny. Donald Trump speaks at UNGA, says United States is not low on ammunition in the war against Iran. Tells Tehran it has two options, make a deal or to be driven into hell. India strikes gold at Asian Games. Women cricket team defeat Sri Lanka to win first gold in Japan. We're starting this edition with the breaking news that's just coming in. Lady Sri Ram College for Women has cancelled regular classes on Tuesday, that is today, and have shifted them to online mode for tomorrow, that is Wednesday, following the alleged rape of a 17-year-old girl at a park nearby within the college administration, saying that safety of its students remained its top priority. A minor was allegedly raped by three men inside the Aastha Kunj Park, and this happened near the Kalkaji Mandir in New Delhi on Monday evening. The college is situated just about 2 kilometers from the spot. The incident has raised concerns among students and the college community over safety in and around the area. So a major decision that has been taken by Lady Sri Ram College for Women. Ishika is joining me on the phone line on to share more details. Ishika, it's extremely sad about how instead of taking action against those who are responsible, who are to be held accountable, what the college is now doing is that it has completely shifted its students to online mode.
8: Well, Tanisha, it certainly is a sad reality when we look at the national capital, because when we are talking about Lady Sri Ram College, it is just few kilometers away from the very park where this alleged gang rape took place. And certainly, after that, what the Lady Sri Ram College, a prestigious college here at Delhi University, has gone on to say that it is cancelling all of its offline classes and turning it into online classes for tomorrow to make sure that the safety of women is intact. So that is what their statement has been, and going on to say that this has been done, after looking at all of these series of sexual assault cases in the past few days. And let me tell you that this is certainly a sad reality, because we are seeing the number of sexual assault cases, especially the last 10 days, is around 4. And when we talk about the government, well, the government and the DCW have taken cognizance of this. The lieutenant governor over this has gone on to say that there will now be a dedicated pink force. That means dedicated women personnel who will be, doing rounds of all of these vulnerable spots. But the question now is that it is too little too late.
3: Absolutely. Accountability has been taken, statements have been given, and yet it is women who are now being confined, and they've been told to shift to online media. Ishika, thank you very much for getting us those details. Remains to be seen on what happens in the case further. But let's tell you about the background on why LSR had given out this statement and shifted their classes to online mode. Well, this is because there were three rape horrors that have numbed the national capital. There are three different separate cases in which minors have allegedly been sexually assaulted in the national capital, with incidents being reported in Kalkaji, Kishanganj and Sadar Bazar as well. In fact, in Kishanganj area, where the survivor's family protested against this, police lathi charged on the family members. In Kalkaji, a 17-year-old girl was allegedly gang-raped by three men inside a park near Kalkaji Mandir, and all three accused have been arrested. In Kishanganj, a 6-year-old girl was allegedly sexually assaulted by a 34-year-old man identified as Ankit. The accused was allegedly caught by local residents and brought to the police station along with the child's family. And in Sadar Bazar, an 11-year-old girl was allegedly sexually assaulted inside a tailor's shop. As always, the politics has broken out over the incident with the Aam Aadmi Party, the BJP, trading charges. But the sad reality remains that none of these parties have been able to ensure safety for women.
9: अभी दिल्ली पुलिस कार्रवाई कर रही है, एक बार सभी आरोपी पकड़े जाएं, उसके बाद में अभी बोलना ठीक नहीं रहेगा। सरकार जैसी कोई घटना आती है संज्ञान में, पूरी सरकार उसके पीछे लगती है कि दोषियों को सजा मिलनी चाहिए, तो एक भी दोषी बख्शा नहीं जाएगा।
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23: A shocking case of gang rape has come to light from Delhi's Kalkaji, where a young girl, a 17-year-old minor, was gang raped by 3 people who came at a park and started threatening the young couple when they were sitting on a bench and said that they are from the Delhi police. After which we have seen Delhi police got a PCR call, a distress call was made, after which the police officials reached the site. According to what the girl has said, she along with her friend had in fact visited the Kalkaji temple, and after that they went to the Astha Kunj park. They were sitting there when 3 people approached him and pretended to be officials from Delhi police, started threatening them, and after that sexually assaulted the girl. There was a gang rape incident that happened at Astha Kunj, after which the Delhi police received a call. A PCR call was made, after which the Delhi police laid trap and started in fact finding out who the accused was. After scanning more than 50 CCTV cameras, they zeroed down on an individual who has been identified as Asif. When the Delhi police tried to apprehend him, he started running away and opened fire at the police. In retaliation, the Delhi police fired back, after which the bullets were in fact shot on his leg. He's right now admitted at the hospital and will be in fact be taken into police custody and will be questioned as to why they did this kind of a heinous crime at the very spot. We are showing you the visuals, so currently we can see the deployment of Delhi police officials along with the FSL team who have reached here to identify all the evidence in this case, and after that in fact also trying to investigate all the other 2 people who might be involved in this very case.
3: Let's tell you about another story that's making headlines for the past couple of days now. The death of an IIT Bombay student, Sahil Wakode, has now triggered allegations of harassment and demands for accountability. Professor Dula has also been booked in connection with the case, and as the investigation is still continuing. Sahil's father is demanding the arrest of the professor and a fair investigation into his son's death. He alleges that there were casteist remarks that were made against his son, and has also questioned as to why is it that the key CCTV footage has not been shown to the family members yet. The Mumbai Crime Branch is examining the CCTV footage. The witnesses' statements and reports on the preliminary probe indicate that the alleged casteist remarks remain under investigation and have not yet been established so far. Now, Sahil's parents have also alleged that there are crucial evidence that could be destroyed or compromised and have raised questions over the handling of the investigation. The crime branch is examining the CCTV footage and other material as part of its probe. Sahil's father has alleged that the professor had threatened to falsely implicate his son. This allegation appears in father's complaint and remains part of the ongoing investigation. And just short while before this, my colleague Rahesha spoke to the father of Sahil Wakore. Let's listen in to what he and the lawyer of Sahil had to say.
0: हमसे बात करने के लिए बहुत-बहुत धन्यवाद रविंद्र जी. सबसे पहले आपकी क्या मांग है? आपकी सबसे पहली क्या मांग है अभी?
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1: 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उनको ये है कि मालूम है
3: बात है. And now let's take your stories that are making headlines down south. A fresh flashpoint is emerging in Tamil Nadu over the proposed Secretariat Assembly complex. Fishermen in that area have now announced a protest on September 29, demanding that the government should drop the proposed 1200 rupees crore project. The fishermen had given the government time till September 21st to respond to their concerns after a consultative meeting. But with the deadline now over and no response from the government, they have decided to take their protest to the streets. This comes amid growing political opposition to the proposed secretariat complex, with concerns being raised over its impact on the fishing communities and their livelihoods as well. We're getting in political reactions from the DVK and the DMK on that story. Let's listen into that.
2: Chief Minister will not do anything against the people. Or if any segment of people are suffering or anything, definitely CM will not allow. I think they are doing a detailed project report and definitely CM will do a review and then the announcement will be done. We'll wait for that. Thank you.
5: Is going to affect the people living in that area. Not only that, the fishermen, it's a very strong fisherman living area where we have built many houses for them. And there are 13 schools in that area. Apart from that, there is already a coastal regulatory zone. Before 500 meters, you cannot construct any tall building. All these things are there, and I don't know how they are going to build the secretariat, whether they have approached the coastal regulatory authority and got permission from them, we don't know. in all ways that area is not suitable for constructing a secretariat.
3: Well, the probe into the Viramani Poxo case is now widening, with investigators examining not just the allegations against the accused, but also the circumstances surrounding the earlier investigation. The Tamil Nadu Chief Minister has directed the authorities to expedite the probe. The police is now looking into the role and conduct of the investigators who handled the case previously. Among the key questions is the alleged 90 crore rupee money trail linked to the case. Investigators are examining whether the earlier probe was influenced, including allegations that money may have been paid to previous investigators. Meanwhile, Tamil Nadu Minister CTR Nirmal Kumar has slammed the Salem government and said that they did not arrest Viramani deliberately. DMK has hit back at the TVK and said that there is no lapse on the side of the DMK and that they are not showing any kind of favoritism.
2: Worst incident which has taken in the capital, and this has been like reported in the previous DMK government, and I don't know who has been behind this to close this case or subsidize this case or put this case on hold. Definitely without the then CM Stalin, no one would have been able to take such a call, because like it was a very high level business person, and the incident also like a very worst incident. Lot of kids have been harassed and raped. Definitely it is a very sensitive issue, and definitely like a CM given instructions to go ahead with the full-fledged investigation. Definitely.
4: Complaint has received on October 6th. FIR has filed on October 7th. Only the shadow has been seen. So they have not get any clear evidence. So they have not proceed further. But at the same time, we will get the time from the court that whenever you get the strong evidence against Viramani, you will proceed. So that permission we have obtained, then only they can proceed. There is no lapse on DMK side. We are perfect.
3: Politics has erupted after Tamil Nadu Chief Minister Vijay launched an expanded version of the state's free breakfast scheme for school students. The DMK has slammed Vijay and said that the scheme was launched by Stalin, but Vijay changed name to deny credit. Meanwhile, the DMK has also raised questions over security checks. DMK has claimed that the police checked bags of students. The breakfast scheme, which was earlier available to students from classes 1 to 5, will now cover students from classes 6 to 8 as well. The expansion will benefit an additional of 15.3 lakh students across Tamil Nadu, and the total budget for the breakfast scheme has been raised to 724 crore rupees. The scheme has also been renamed after the former Tamil Nadu Chief Minister K. Kamaraj, who was associated with expanding access to school education.
6: So it's a very big day as far as Tamil Nadu state government is concerned. A while ago, Chief Minister C. Joseph Vijay inaugurated the expansion of Kamarajar breakfast scheme. Here, he also sat along with the school students and had a breakfast, completed today's breakfast, Chief Minister himself. And we have students who also had a breakfast along with Chief Minister. So tell me, what is the breakfast clinic? What you had in breakfast?
7: Pongal, sambar.
6: Pongal sambar.
7: Sambar.
6: Okay, they had a breakfast for sweet pongal and also wind pongal along with sambar also. Chief Minister paathingala, Chief Minister enna sonnare, avanga friends ta pesnaare enna sonnare?
7: Enak theriyadu, ana vandu paakanum enakku romba naal aasa, adu iniki neravirundhu enakku romba sadhasham.
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6: breakfast along with the Chief Minister C. Joseph Vijay. As far as these students are concerned, they are expressing happiness over the scheme, saying that it would be very helpful as few students are skipping their breakfast in their homes. So this scheme will help them to have their breakfast in the school itself, it would help them to focus more on their studies also. This scheme was originally launched by previous DMK government in 2022, later for class 1 to 5. Later, it was expanded in 2023 and in 2024. And now, Chief Minister has renamed the scheme as K. Amaraja Breakfast Scheme and expanded the scheme from Class 6 to Class 8.
5: Yeah, it was a scheme introduced by our Chief Minister when we were in power, by Mr. M.K. Stalin. He has changed the name. He wanted to show that it was not the scheme of the DMK. But the entire world knows that DMK, Mr. Stalin had introduced the scheme. And when he introduced the scheme, it became popular not only nationwide, it became popular worldwide. And many countries had also followed suit, and they had also introduced morning breakfast scheme to children.
3: The 72nd National Film Awards were held today in Gujarat's Ekta Nagar. The ceremony honored veteran actor Anant Nag with Dada Saheb Phalke and Mammootty, Karthik Aryan, Yami Gautami in acting categories as well. Veteran actor Anant Nag was conferred with a Dada Saheb Phalke Award, India's highest award in the field of cinema. Malayalam superstar Mammootty received the Best Actor Award for the performance as Kodumum Potti in the psychological horror film. And director Rajkumar received the National Film Award for Best Direction for Amaran, the 2024 biographical war drama, which stars Sai Pallavi and others in the lead role. Telugu blockbusters Pushpa, The Rule 2 and Kalki also won 2 awards each.
11: This award does not belong to me alone. It also belongs to every producer, director, dialogue writer, songwriters, directors of cinematography, costumes, makeup, production managers, girls and boys and associates, assistant directors, associate directors who have worked with me tirelessly. The award belongs to millions of people who have opened their hearts and minds to my characters over the last 5.5 decades. Janma Bhumi, Karma Bhumi, and Bharat, my Dharma Bhumi also. So with that, I would once again thank you all the people of India who have been my great benefactors in the last 7 decades of my life. Thank you. Jai Hind, Vande Mataram.
12: I'm still trying to soak in this moment. It's a great matter of pride and honor for any artist, any film artist who's worked all their lives. And I say this, I'm sure, on behalf of all of us who have dreams, who come to the city with dreams, and you don't know what life has for you. आप मेहनत करते रहिए, आप अच्छा अपना काम करते रहिए, ढूंढते 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
3: With that, it's time for us to slip into a very quick commercial break. 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
13: 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Ambitions crossing borders. Voices refusing to wait their turn. India is chasing gears. Faster. 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More restless. It doesn't stop. Neither do we. NDTV. When it really matters.
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25: 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Yeah. 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
3: Welcome back. Thank you for staying with NDTV. Well, the White House has launched Trump TV, a 24-hour streaming platform featuring Trump's past speeches and announcement as well. It announced the launch on social media platform X, saying it is not live. Not every big moment has made it to on your TV, and now it can. The Post claims the new channel will be updated in real time with top past moments, announcements, and the latest and the greatest form of the administration all in one place. At launch, the channel showed footage from the Trump's past public appearances, including his swearing in as the 47th President of the United States. The launch comes right after CNN, MS Now, and Politico were banned from the White House. In response, the TV pool of ABC, CBS, Fox News, and NBC issued a joint statement saying they have paused their coverage of Trump's events in protest of the ban.
26: So it's an honor to be here. I'm surprised that CNN is here covering me. You should be here. You should not be here covering me. You said you weren't going to cover me. You shouldn't be covering me. But I will tell you, it is an honor to be at the United Nations, and we're making a lot of progress. Our country is doing really, really well.
27: I take some issue with the premise. So he's not banning media outlets. What he's doing is saying, we're not going to give you special access to the White House if you engage in what is effectively propaganda.
28: Not just me, but also our photographer had their badge taken this morning. Of course, after President Trump made clear that he wants to ban MS Now, CNN, and Politico. Yesterday, our journalists were able to stay here working on the White House grounds. This is the first action we know of them actually denying us entry into the White House.
3: Well, Trump's second-in-command, Vice President J.D. Vance, has also defended the move, saying it's about basic fairness and not free press violation. But that's about it. And we move on to another story that is also associated with Trump, where it was a crucial diplomatic development that is set to unfold on the sidelines of the UNGA. The leaders of the six Gulf Cooperation Council states are set to meet Trump in New York as the West Asia war nears 7 months. The talks will focus on regional security, energy supplies, and a possible path towards de-escalation. For the Gulf states, the priority is to contain the conflict, protect critical energy infrastructure, and keep the vital shipping routes, including the Strait of Hormuz and the Red Sea, open. They also want to avoid another escalation with Iran and explore a diplomatic way of the crisis. Meanwhile, Trump is looking for greater regional security cooperation and a support in containing the Houthi threat and stability in global oil markets. Washington also faces the challenge of balancing military pressure with the economic cost of a wider war. And ahead of the meeting, the United States Secretary of State Marco Rubio has said that President Trump remains open to talking to anyone to resolve problems. But he also made it clear that no meeting with Iran's leadership was planned at that point in time. And that's all that we could pack in this edition. Thank you for watching. Good night and goodbye.
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0: Recently, in the month of Sawan, you went all the way to Haridwar with that Kavad. Kya ye cultural nationalism hai, tech pe dhyan de? Kya hai kya aapki messaging? Kavad ya computer?
1: Kya technology and tradition saath mein nahi ja sakte hai kya? Does being progressive or being tech savvy, does it mean we uproot ourselves from our culture?
0: So Somnath and startups can both coexist.
1: That is what makes India so special. If we hold on to one and leave the other,

0: done in student wellness cell mein psychiatrist aur honi chahiye, things like that. Students' voice should be heard when decisions are made. But I think students disagree on the treatment jo Professor Dulla ko kiya ja raha hai and the caste angle which is being brought in, which is not the case at all.
1: So that brings us to the simple question. Was caste used to cloud a terrible, terrible loss of life? Is this more about caste politics or a cover-up of a life lost to discrimination? Who really is weaponizing caste in this case of death by suicide? Joining us today on the show, we have Mohan Sonthi. He is a former student of IIT Bombay himself, passed out in 1995. We have Professor Badri Narayan Tiwari, Vice Chancellor of TIS, and we have Priyanka Bharti, spokesperson of RJD. Mohan Sonthi, I want to start by asking you, you know, because the parents are unequivocal that this was a case of caste discrimination, that this is a record of the IITs. In fact, the mother has gone so far to say that the IITs should be investigated of the way that they treat children of a certain community. What makes you so sure that that wasn't a factor at play here?
2: Well, the first thing we need to understand is basically, I don't think that is the case, because we had lived in those times and I've been there in 1990s and I haven't heard any of these kind of discriminations. All right, but the first thing we need to understand, I mean, as engineers, I would say that a system should be built. It should run not just because of good people, it should run in spite of bad people. That is a good design, and that is the issue with the laws as well. The question we need to see is if the law is abusable. And that seems to be the case here, and this is a law that was passed in 1989 by Congress government during Rajiv Gandhi's time. And the way it is passed, I think there's a lopsidedness to that. So it is abusable, and that's what is happening right now. So I think if they could design it better, because see, like any other system, right? If there is a potential for abuse, somebody is going to abuse it. And there is a history of, you know, Congress passing these kind of laws, and then which is inherently abusive in nature, and then take advantage of that for political advantage.
1: Okay, so a larger reform of the law, I think that has already gone before the Supreme Court. Today, in fact, the Supreme Court refused to interfere in it in any fashion. But coming back to the case of what has happened in IIT Bombay, Priyanka Bharti, we've seen students, we've seen faculty members who've stepped out and refute all allegations of any kind of caste discrimination. And more importantly, what the student representatives have said in their statement today, I think that is what everyone needs to focus on. They are saying the loss of Sahil should not become a platform for external political interests, organizations, or narratives to shape the concerns of the IIT Bombay student community. The faculty is saying that Professor Dulla is being sacrificed at the altar of caste politics. Why?
3: Padmaja, before I answer your question, I would like to know the names of all those three students.
1: Sorry, you would like
3: all
1: to
3: those
1: know?
3: Three, I would like to know the name of all those three students who stood in support, vehemently in support of the professor who is being accused of SCST atrocity. I want to know all the names of all those three students. Could you please procure that?
1: So who these saying, three students are? So you're are? Saying that their identity and their own caste is...
3: Definitely it matters.
1: Informing
3: definitely
1: what they
3: it matters
1: saying.
3: Because they are making claims that IIT Bombay, never discrimination takes place in IIT Bombay. I have a data. You know, I won't talk with my prejudices about caste. I have a data in 14 years, last 14 years, zero OBC, zero ST professors have been appointed in IIT Bombay, just a single SC professor. You don't find merit in the professors from SC, ST, OBC background. You find merit in those likes of V. Kamakoti. You might be knowing him, Padmaja. Recently, he received Padma Shri from the Indian government. And you know what merit he has? He says, "Main panchgavya, arthat gobar khata hoon, usse mera swasthya theek rehta hai." He's a director of IIT Madras.
1: Okay, Ms. Bharti, with the greatest of respect, I don't think you are aware of the academic record of Professor Kamakoti. Other than what you have mentioned, those are his views and that was said in a certain context, but his academic qualifications are above reproach. So to reduce him to a statement of his, let me come back to data again. Since you spoke, just a second. No, I'm glad you brought up data. Just a second.
3: Mohan because Sonthi, you said he has
1: look,
3: academic...
1: Look, I think, let me set some boundaries for this discussion, because Ms. Bharti, respect is mutual. To reduce some academic or a professor to one statement and say his only achievement is that he said such a thing, I think is hugely disrespectful.

0: meaningful, not just to his background, but to his academic qualifications. But since we are talking data, let's talk data. I agree with you that there is a problem when it comes to the faculty at IITs, not just in IIT Bombay. Let me give you that data of what the professor appointment at IITs have been across the country. Now,
1: please,
0: let's tell you what is the status of the recruitment of professors across communities at all the IITs. And this is data that has been taken from 23 IITs across India. There are 12,498 total posts across these 23 IITs. 4,804 of them are vacant, which means it is an endemic problem at the IITs. Having posts vacant and those posts not being filled up is a huge problem. 38.4% overall posts in the IITs across India remain vacant. And when we look at a caste-wise breakup, yes, it's a fact that 261 of these posts are those which should be filled up by people from the SC community, 150 from ST, 477 from OBC, 177 from EWS, and 443 from the general category. That is the caste-wise breakup of the posts for faculty that remain vacant across 9 IITs. So answer this, Professor Badri Narayan, is this not enough proof, according to Priyanka Bharti, that caste is a problem in our premier institutes of education? I will just try and fix that audio with you, Professor. Rajat Sethi, do you want to take that? If you don't have enough professors coming from across communities, if you've got vacant posts which are reserved for SC, ST and OBC professors, then how can you expect caste justice, Rajat Sethi?
2: Padmajaji, that's a very myopic understanding of the issue, especially by those who think that the premier institutions like the IITs are the grounds where the kind of blatant class discrimination that might be there in other institutions extends into IITs. A, that is not the case. The proof is clearly in the number of students who have hit the streets. When 300 plus students of IIT Bombay come out in protest on the streets, the principal reason is that they all stand in solidarity, not around caste lines, but around the central lines that their fellow student has committed suicide. The stress issues around the students, the kind of support that should be there, the kind of intense competition, the intense peer pressure that exists is something which requires systemic solutions. I believe when I was in IIT back in 2008-2009, even then, every year we used to hear one or two or three suicides. And even then we force the director to resign. But directors will come and go. The problem is that the students' issues always get sidelined and get scavenged by the politics of the day. You will see politicians descend down on the issues with no substantive answers to the genuine concerns of the people. They mix their, they bring their political fangs out there. And to what end? Have they come out with a single concrete solution since for the past 20 years that the documented suicide cases have brought to notice? Look at the proportion. 50%, 55% are the reserved OBC, SC, ST students who've committed suicides. And similarly, around 50% general category students have also committed
0: suicide. Let Priyanka Bharti respond, because she will argue what you're calling politics is her lived experience. And people like you or people like the students who spoke up in solidarity with Professor Dula will not understand because of their caste privilege. That is the argument. Priyanka Bharti, respond. It's a myopic view, says Rajat Sethi.
1: It's a myopic view. You don't remember Darshan Solanki from IIT Bombay? From the same IIT, Sahil's institutional murder took place. And not only this, when you talk about data and everything, IIT Kanpur, I don't know which IITs you picked up, Padmaja, but I have the data of IIT Kanpur, zero SC, zero ST,
0: data across all the IITs. I mentioned that at the beginning, 23 IITs. And yes, while saying that, let me also mention the fact that a lot of IITs do not disclose the caste breakup of the number of faculty positions which are vacant.
1: Why?
0: Yes, I agree with you. But to say that in this present case, it's an assumption on your part that because of these vacancies, hence proven that that Sahil suffered caste abuse. That is a presumption.
1: Proven. You know about Munkar committee report? You know, this happened in same Delhi, AIMS, in LMJP, everywhere in Safdarjung Hospital. It was found out that some faculties from physiology,

0: सोशियोलॉजी डिपार्टमेंट, फिर स्टूडेंट कंटिन्यूअसली ईयर आफ्टर ईयर ईयर आफ्टर ईयर, एंड दैट दैट कमिटी वाज कमिटी वाज फॉर्म्ड, इट वाज फाउंड आउट दैट इट वाज अ कास्ट बेस्ड डिस्क्रिमिनेशन, बिकॉज व्हेन द स्टूडेंट्स वर अलाउड टू गिव एग्जाम टेक एग्जाम अनदर टाइम, ऑल ऑफ देम पास्ड. So you are saying it doesn't take place. I'm in JNU. NAFE committee report says it. NAFE committee report says that discriminations happen in PhD vivas with students. And do you find it just a single case? Rohit Vemula was a triggering point for all of us.
1: Because in this case, there are eyewitness accounts. There are people who are saying that unfortunately there was academic malpractice. Are we also then to assume that every single person who is in the faculty forum, who is in the students group expressing solidarity for Professor over here, all of them suffer from caste discrimination? All of them somehow are prejudiced against Sahil?
2: Can I say something?
0: But before the whole investigation has taken place, if you're taking sides with the professor, all the professors sitting over there, they are showing their caste loyalty towards that professor. No, that constitutional values doesn't matter for you. What matters is your caste loyalty towards other faculty, not
1: okay,
0: for the students.
1: Why didn't
0: they
1: itself.
0: Come out yes. and support him? I stand with Sahil, but you support
3: you know,
0: but you support
3: how can you have two
0: student.
3: Contradictory
0: now,
3: statements?
2: I just want to say something.
0: Just one basic question. If a committee
1: I'm coming to you, Mr. Sonti. Rajat Sethi, then Mr. Sonti.
0: To find out or investigate, who will they stand with?
3: Padmaja ji, there are two contradictory statements made in one single sentence. A, we should wait for the investigation to be complete. And in the same line, you go out and accuse that these are caste-motivated people who are coming in and defending the professor. Clearly, the investigation has to happen. Clearly, the only other case that you can look at is the broad data points that are out there of more than 200 suicides that have happened in IITs. Look at the proportionate community-wise representation of that. That clearly says that there is no institutional biases that exist which are forcing students because of caste identification and caste persecution that these students have committed suicide. Clearly, in Rohit Vemula's case, there was a suicide letter. In this case, there is not even a suicide letter to prima facie jump to that conclusion. Even the father of the student, of Sahil, has not been able to come out prima facie for us to drive this conversation into an SCST Act realm. So far, he has accused, and all respect to his accusation, and therefore, investigation should happen. That's the only logical course of events that should unfold after this. Instead of
0: who
3: all the politicians jumping up
0: biases?
3: And trying to color this whole equation.
0: Who will investigate? Those with their caste biases and prejudices towards SCST OBC.
3: So you go and do it. Now then. You only do it. What kind of a
0: stupid debate is this? This country is facing all those discrimination because of mindsets like yours. जो ये कहते हैं कि कास्टिज्म में
3: मुझे ना इस फ्रेम से बाहर करिए पद्मजा जी. आई डोंट वांट टू
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2: सो आई जस्ट वांट टू ऐड अ फ्यू थिंग्स हियर. So the first thing is we need to understand that there is something called the victims and then there is a business of victimhood. We need to learn to differentiate between the two. Yes, there are victims and there are people who are victims and we need to take care of them. But there is a business of victimhood, and that is where the dynastic political parties who are not interested in the country, by the way, they are more interested in enhancing their own political families, such as the Congress, RJD, SP, and all of them. And you can see that they run it like any other business and see how they can encash and make the most out of it. And that is where we have the problem. Secondly, with the data that they have produced, we are looking for the ideal data is basically giving an equal opportunity, not an equal outcome. And all the data that they are looking for is for an equal outcome. And they don't even understand that there is a flaw, or either they understand and they don't want to address that point. Instead of talking about equal opportunity, they are more interested in an equal outcome. And as you can see, all the numbers that they are trying to produce and why there isn't this number, why isn't that number, is simply because they want to see an equal outcome. And that's where exactly the problem is. This is something even Gandhi has said, that it has to be an equality of opportunity, not an equality of outcome. Show me one of these dynastic political parties who talk about equal opportunity.
1: Because Mr. All of Fonte, them are interested. Look, the parents here are saying very clearly, if everything was hunky-dory, why did Sahil take his life? What drove him to suicide? If there was nothing adverse happening inside the institution, why would he take his own life? Such a young boy, what drove him to suicide?
2: Yeah, so first of all, there was a cheating. If you look at any punishment in USA, for example, for cheating and plagiarism, is much more steeper than what has ever been done. All right, usually they're thrown out of the college in USA.
1: Just a second, ma'am, one at a time.
2: So let us be very clear that what really happened. I think this is the media trying to make the judgment even before it goes into the courts or any of those things, before any investigation. And that's fundamentally a problem.
1: And okay, here, and a political trial, Sanjay Jha,
2: that he has indulged in.
1: Priyanka Bharti is absolutely right in saying that nobody should be given the benefit of doubt while there is an investigation underway. But should there be an atmosphere created against Professor Dula when an investigation is underway? Why are we already prejudicing opinion against him? What do we know so far about the investigation? Now, here is what we were told today. According to sources in the crime branch, CCTV footage from the examination hall. Now, what were the circumstances of that day? In the afternoon, you had an examination taking place. There were CCTV cameras installed there. Professor Dula was the invigilator. He apparently found Sahil looking at a mobile phone, uploading the questions onto ChatGPT, and now CCTV footage has been found from that exam hall. What does it show? It allegedly shows Sahil looking at some device in his pocket. Now, the crime branch has taken possession of that particular CCTV footage. It also shows him being asked to leave the class. He goes away from that room, and now, according to the investigation of this CCTV footage, we are being told that so far there is no evidence that Professor Dula said anything which was casteist in nature. When Sahil was taken to another room, he was taken to the head of department and there he was counseled. Remember, the statement from IIT Bombay on the first day also said that he wasn't penalized or punished in any way. He was warned and he was simply let off with that warning. And when Professor Dula was doing that, according to the crime branch's initial findings, there were other people also present in the room. Sanjay Jha, can a witch hunt be carried out against a man? Because today we are saying, and that really is the crux of this problem, that as we speak, Sahil's parents are saying, arrest him now, even while the probe is underway.
4: Padmaja, good evening to you. I'll try and answer your question and a lot of other points that have been raised by some other people on your show very succinctly. Point number one is this, that there is a report, and we all have to rely on media reports, that Sahil was being harassed over a period of 3 months. For some strange reason, we are talking about just a CCTV footage, which is being investigated. But according to what I have read, there was a sustained level of discrimination, harassment, and humiliation going on over a period of time. Now, this is where the investigation needs to conclude before we jump to conclusions. Point number two, there's a gentleman on your show who has waxed eloquent on the fact that end of day, there could be victimhood. Well, let me tell you something, Padmaja, and I think anybody can find this out. I come from Bihar. I'm part of the upper caste. Let me make a disclosure. I'm aware of the rampant caste discrimination in my state, and it is prevalent all over India. For the benefit of your viewers, 85% of India's population on an average is either scheduled caste, scheduled tribe, or OBC. Point number three.
1: Are you casteist?
4: By the way, Padmaja exported.
1: Are you casteist, Sanjay Jha? You have disclosed that you are upper caste. So by that, one would conclude that you are casteist, right?
4: You did not interrupt the others. I have
1: a general caste. I wouldn't say upper caste.
4: Let me finish my point. Let me finish my point, please. I have to make two important disclosures on your program. Silicon Valley, the one that we pride to be the ultimate story of India's software triumph, has examples of caste discrimination against Dalits. Google it. The upper caste in the Silicon Valley, the geniuses we produce from the IITs and other places, mostly belonging to the upper caste, are accused of harassing Dalit software engineers in Meta, in Google, in name, all of them, in Alphabet, of course, in Apple, all over the place. It was a political hot potato in the elections in California. And there was actually a major
2: debate. You see the hollowness of the argument here? I live in USA.
4: Political funding why the bill was stolen. Now, here is, just a minute. Mr. Sonthi, I didn't interrupt you. Can I finish? I'm putting data here. I'm not indulging in rhetoric.
1: What is the data?
4: The number of IIT.
1: What is the data of caste-based discrimination in Microsoft against people who don't belong to the general caste? What is the data? Let's talk data.
4: It's on record. It's on record.
1: What's the data?
4: It's on record, by the way. And by the way, the people practicing this discrimination are people from our own country.
1: No, but
4: some
1: what's
4: of them
1: the
4: with
1: data?
4: A great foreign accent.
1: Look, Sanjay Jha, okay, now I have to come in at this point. Look, you started with a disclosure. Look, you started with a disclosure and you said that you are upper caste. Now, am I to assume that you are naturally casteist by virtue of being upper caste? Because that seems to be the assumption in this entire case as well, that Professor Dula would engage in caste-based discrimination based on his background. So one is to assume that you also engage in caste-based discrimination.
4: Yeah, that's a ridiculous assumption, but here is...
1: But that is the assumption that you're working on.
4: Can I finish? Can I speak without a gentleman interrupting me and you kind of jumping in after your question without hearing my answer? The benefit of the viewers...
1: Because you haven't given me data, Mr. Jha. You saying that there is data available to show that there is discrimination in the software industry in the US as well. Let's see the data. Show me the data.
4: Show me the data, all right? I mean, you want me to do that on the show? You have a producer. Please ask them to Google it and put it out.
1: Arre, but you are the one quoting
4: it. Let me put some more data out. You are interrupting me. I don't know why you're interrupting me, Padmaja. Let me finish. The data is...
1: finish and I will go to Mr. Sonthi and Rajat Sethi. Yes.
4: 6,000 cases under the NRCB about violence and crime against scheduled caste and over 10,000 against the scheduled tribe. 173 IIT students have committed suicide over the last 20 years, 70% of them in the last 10 years. There is discrimination. Darshan Solanki committed suicide in 2023 on account of caste discrimination in IIT Mumbai. How can you ignore the right?
1: Okay, Mr. Sonthi respond. Mr. Sonthi respond, then I will actually show you some data.
2: Yes, so Sanjayji, 1 minute. Sanjayji, so I'll tell you the hollowness of your argument and the way you talk about the USA. Let us see that the statistics, there's 1% of Indians in USA, only 1%. You are talking as if the whole Indians are running the Silicon Valley and the whole Indians are running Microsoft and they are the ones discriminating everything, right? So do you think the rest of the 99% people are just simply following us? Is that what your argument is? You see how
4: hollow the argument is? Are you accepting there was
2: discrimination? Essentially, you're making it look like that one... Let me talk now, right? Can you let me talk? Yes, thank you, please.
4: You asked me a question. I'm posing it back to you.
2: So you're essentially saying that the 1% here is basically running the entire show and doing all the discrimination where the 99% people are like fools and doing nothing about it. So you see the kind of level you want to go to for America? No, there is no such discrimination here. Nobody, in fact, knows about the cash. Now, that said, you spoke exactly like, I don't know which party you belong to. You spoke like exactly what a Congress party would do. Because I will tell you some statistics about Congress party.
4: I know which ideology you belong to, Sonthi. Sonthi, I know what you belong to. You studied in Nehru's IIT and you are Modi's representative out there in Silicon Valley. That is the truth. People like
2: you want to know about the origin of IIT.
4: And you don't give lectures to us, man.
2: We'll talk to the origin
4: of... Kaam karo, bhaiya. Yahan aao, Bihar mein jao, Odisha mein aake kaam karo. Los Angeles or San Francisco.
2: Once you mention America and I see that the statistics you have provided is bogus, I must assume that the statistics you provide about Bharat is just equally bogus.
1: Okay, right? Let's actually talk about statistics that we can back up, which are coming from Parliament. Here is the data, and I think that's what Priyanka Bharti wanted to quote as well. Here is the data that was given in reply to an unstarred question, which was asked in 2023 by a number of parliamentarians. The question was the total number of student suicides during the last 5 years in premier educational institutes like IITs, NITs, and IIMs. And here is the caste-wise breakup, which was given by the MOS Education at that time. In IITs, a total of 33 suicides took place in that gap between 2018 and 2023, in that period. 17 of them were from the general caste, 9 from OBC, 6 from SC, and 1 from tribal community. In NITs, total of 24 suicides took place, 10 were of general caste, 8 OBCs, 4 SCs, 1 ST. IIMs, 4 suicides in that period, 3 from the general caste, and 1 was an OBC. So hard data, which was tabled in Parliament, not anecdotal evidence, makes it clear that in the suicides that have been reported in the five-year period between 2018 and 2023, more than 50% of the students in IITs who committed suicide were of the general caste. Around 50% of those in NITs were from the general caste, and almost 80% at IIMs were from the general caste. Would you want to respond, Sanjay Jha?
4: Yes, I will respond. Can you put up the data as to what is the aggregate? Can you tell me the denominator? What you're putting up is the numerator. Put down the denominator, the general category. What is the total number of general category? What is the total number of OBC? And doodh ka doodh, pani ka pani aapke program pe ho jayega. That is the real truth. Put out the denominator of OBC, SC and ST, and let's get to know the truth of the matter. Majority are from the general category. We all know that. That is the bottom line.
1: Okay.
4: That is
1: Professor
4: the bottom
1: Badri
4: line.
1: Narayan, I'm sure you can also interpret data in a way that suits you. Professor Badri Narayan, where do you stand on this? Because Priyanka Bharti and Sanjay Jha are very clear that there is a certain prism through which every data can be interpreted to suit your convenience. The parents of Sahil even today are saying that there was discrimination, and not just on one day, but a sustained discrimination, and which is why he was driven to desperation. Professor Narayan.
5: See, Padmaja, you're very right that data is maybe interpreted in various ways. And the way you presented data, it's also very interesting, very important to understand that deaths or deaths of anyone is a grief for everyone. And either general caste or SC or ST. And the data which you show, so that says that even general caste dies, make suicide in the IT kind of a structure. Question is this. Now, when this debate started, first day it was on suicide. Then it moved towards caste issues. And then the suicide issues went back. So, major question is this. There's no problem in discussing caste and the influence of caste in any kind of suicide. But I think we should think that IIT kind of a structure, which is the highest form of highest institution of aspirations. Why suicides are taking place in this kind of institution? IITs, IIM, the institution where a lot of competitions for highest career are there. Why not it happening in the colleges? Why it not happening in the various the smaller colleges and in the universities? Because they are in those institutions, the contest of aspirations are not so high. Mm. So issue is how to make the IT kind of a structure very flexible and made it the way so that suicide could not take place. And there, I'm saying that they're working on that, and professors are very sensible. They are trying to handle, but the challenge is it's very difficult to understand human mind and human, anytime this kind of things can happen. And we are the institution, and we see how it's difficult to address the mental health of the students. And this is our bigger challenge, because the youths, those who are going through this kind of aspirational journey and goal, they are suffering through. They may be suffering.
1: And nobody is denying that this is a stressful situation, Priyanka Bharti. But to add the caste angle, that is where you will be doing a disservice to students of every shade, every community who are under incredible stress. Nobody is denying that there is a problem of competition, of stress, of societal and parental pressure. But to ignore all of that and only give a caste angle could be problematic, Priyanka.
0: Have I denied that there are students from upper caste as well who are suiciding? Have I denied it? But the data which you showed is the exact data I'm quoting. And if you analyze it, it says that suicide rates in SCs and STs is twice the rate of GC. Isn't it a reality? And when I see this man laughing, Mohan Sonthi, you know, I remember Baba Saheb. Baba Saheb wrote in Castes in India, you know, when castes go across the world, they'll spread the venom of casteism and the casteism will become a worldwide problem.
4: Exactly.
0: And when I see that man, I salute Baba Saheb today. I salute him for his vision to see people like him, to analyze people like him. And you know, I showed you the article of the New York Times where it was written, casteism.

0: become a problem in Silicon Valley. It's a written article, and if you don't believe it, if you don't believe the pains of SCs, STs, OBCs, then might be the pain is exclusive for someone.
1: Okay, Mr. Sonti, since your name has been taken, respond.
2: Now, let me respond to that. No, she mentioned my name, so let me respond to it. So if you look at it carefully, right? So they keep bringing about the USA where we are 1%. Let us see the history of the dynasty parties who are more interested in promoting their own families rather than for the country. In this, I would say each of the dynasty parties, wherever they have entered, they have become a social anarchist and social arsonist. Like, for example, she is taking about the statistics. Now she wants to look at the percentage and then division of the names. Basically, she wants to slice and dice it in a way that she can create an issue. That is the business of victimhood I'm talking about. Yes, there are victims, but 70 years of rule of Congress party and all the dynasty parties who have been promoting their families, all that they do is run the business of victimhood, and they haven't done anything for any kind of minority, whether it's religious or whatever you call as the Portuguese word.
1: Okay, Rajat Sethi, I'll give you the final word. Can it be brushed off as the politics of victimhood when Priyanka Bharti says the percentage of students from backward communities who take their lives is far greater?
0: He will not stop killing
3: Padmajaji, allow her to speak.
1: Yes, Priyanka Bharti, please.
3: She has some special rights. No, she has some special rights on this television discussion, so allow her to exercise her rights. Please go ahead, finish, and then I will speak.
1: Go on, Rajat Sethi. Final word.
3: Well, Padmaja ji, I can't even enter into a debate when you have mathematically challenged people who can't even do basic division. You do a division of 7 suicides of the SCs out of 33, it points to 18%. Do a similar division of 17 out of 33, it is almost 50%. That's the rate in which suicides have happened. If there is one message that the suicide, unfortunate suicides in IITs show, it is only that it is across caste lines. It is deeply plagued. The stress on IIT students, the peer pressure, the competitive pressure is just too intense. Please do not kill the elephant in the room. The elephant in the room here is clearly the amount of stress that IIT students are going through. It happened during when I was a student. It still carries on. Just a few months back, we saw people, students protesting in IIT Delhi because of 3 back-to-back suicides that happened. No political party is interested in actually trying to solve this core issue of the students. Students are losing their lives, and you will not even hear one politician come out and talk genuinely about this, what systemic issues we need to bring in order to address this. Why do similar suicides not happen in European universities or in American universities? That is a question that the parliamentarians should have asked, not look at how to slice and dice the deaths on caste lines. It is shameful that the politicians always stoop down to the easiest political marker that they can find in order to do their scavenging politics like vultures do. That is the unfortunate part, but I know for sure that Sahil's death will go in vain. Only people with political ends will jump onto it and feast onto it, unfortunately. The real issue of his death, that he crumbled because of the pressure when he was caught and the kind of in the kind of atmosphere that was around him, that there was not a single support system which could have handheld him when he was so vulnerable because he was caught doing something, certainly is not the end of, does not call for the end of his life. But where were those anchor pillars around him that should have been there in such a situation? And this is where even the administration of IIT Bombay needs to be held accountable, because they were knowing very well that there have been such systemic issues, did not start with Sahil. What happened? What have you changed? Come out with a report card of these are the institutional measures that we have brought in to address systemic suicide cases. They will not do that.
1: Who's been through the system, I think this anguish is understandable, because it's a sad day when we have to slice and dice data, almost like some kind of competition to show who is suffering more at the hands of a very flawed and skewed system. The systemic overhaul, I really wish we could spend more time talking about that. Let's do it for Sahil. Thanks very much, all gentlemen, Priyanka Bharti, for joining me. Why is the Faculty Forum at IIT Bombay standing with Professor Dula even today? Is it driven by considerations of caste or something else? Earlier, I spoke to the head of the Faculty Forum.
4: I want to ask you, what happened on that day? Because there are multiple versions being given. What do you know?
5: So as far as our information goes, based on the sources that we have spoken to, the student has indulged in an academic malpractice by fetching out his mobile phone and using it for, using some AI tools to solve the question paper. This particular matter was brought to the attention of Professor Dula, and he, as per the institute procedure, has reported this matter to the head of department. So that's all we know. We know that cheating took place, and what we have been saying right from beginning is that if a professor of an institute or a teacher in a college or a school is discharging their official duties, and because of that, if there is so much of repercussion, so much of vilification of a faculty colleague, then this is a serious problem for the entire faculty community in the country. We are saying that without actually, without a proper investigation in which all the facts are released, people are taking sides and they are announcing that he has done this, he has done that, and he has threatened the student and all that. But that is not true. And today, I believe the crime branch has confirmed that they have indeed found evidence that he had used his mobile phone in the classroom, which is also verified by the testimony of some other teaching assistants and students who are present in the class.
4: Sir, now Sahil's father in his FIR has said that for the last 3 months, it wasn't just on that day, for the last 3 months, Sahil had been subjected to caste slurs, harassment, and he hasn't just named the Dean Student Welfare, but also the head of IIT Bombay himself. What do you say to those allegations?
5: So the first thing I must tell you is that when you mentioned Dean Student Welfare, he's somebody else. He's not Professor Dula. Professor Dula was earlier the Dean of Student Affairs. Professor Dula currently is the Dean of Academic Administrative Affairs. Second point is that the institute has an SCST cell. And that cell has released a statement, according to our deputy director. The cell has released a statement 2 days ago mentioning that upon investigation of their records, they did not find any complaint or any issue raised by Sahil against any faculty member on caste basis. The institute SCST cell is primarily meant for helping SCST students in distress. Okay, now, The record is that there has been no complaint by Sahil against anybody in the last 3 or 4 months. Now, if someone makes a claim that Sahil was harassed on caste basis, etc., I think that person is to be contacted for his view. On what basis is he making those allegations? These are allegations. I mean, allegations have to be clarified by the person who made the allegation. I have nothing to say. In fact, in our entire discussion on this topic, the faculty forum is very clear that we are primarily concerned with the academic misconduct that took place and the correctness of the action that Professor Dula has carried out as per the institute procedure. More than that, we don't want to say anything because we are not privy to who said what to whom and when. Only an eyewitness can confirm whether or not somebody spoke something to the student. And as per the record, there is no complaint filed against Professor Dula. I have no reason to assume that, he was being... In fact, I must tell you something about Professor Dula. He has been the Dean of Student Affairs for more than 6 years, 2 terms. Normally, a dean has 3 years term. He had 2 terms. And it is well known that he is a person who is very much in support of... In fact, he is the one who was responsible to ensure that the All India rank of a student is not declared in the classes or in any meeting. Because based on All India rank, people are able to sometimes figure out which category you belong to. So he was the person who brought this rule saying we should not have this, AIR should not be declared in all student communication. He has created so many... facilities, he has instituted so many, and it is known to all of us that he used to even personally help the students on financial matters. Okay, such a person, I don't think is going to indulge. And moreover, as an institute functionary with so much experience, I'm pretty sure that he will not be uttering any statement like this. So his past history, his behavior, he's known to all of us, as well as the absence of any indication, clearly, it clarifies that, okay, there is an allegation. I respect the father's allegation. Maybe it is true, but I don't have any idea. I'm not privy to any information against that.

0: Some professors who have spoken up on social media from IIT Bombay saying the protests that are taking place by the faculty forum, they are not a part of it. And this is essentially insinuating that there is a caste angle to the protests, or rather the show of solidarity by the professors themselves, that all the professors are not a part of this protest or this show of solidarity.
1: Okay, I just clarify to you. See, the faculty forum, all faculty members are de facto members of the faculty forum. Nobody signs up for it. Okay. Nobody signs up for it. The moment you are a faculty member of IIT Bombay in good standing, you are a member of the faculty forum. Number one. Number two, if someone has some personal issues or some opinions about something, we as a faculty forum body are not going to respond to that. In a free society, everybody has a right to express their views. By the way, we should understand one thing, that the faculty members of the institute are not authorized to go out to the media and talk about factors like this. Okay, so it is up to them. If they want to do it, they can do it. We are very well known. The faculty forum is authorized to speak to the media, and therefore we are doing it. And that's why we are giving out press releases. So we don't want to say anything. The faculty forum has 750 members, and believe me, there are many faculty members who are behind this particular. We have had 3 or 4 emergency meetings in the last few days. And, you know, large number of faculty members have turned up online, offline. Yesterday, there was a meeting which went up to 12:30 in the night. We began the meeting at 9:30, 10 o'clock, sorry, because I was on a television channel at 9:30. So 10 o'clock to 12:30, the meeting continued. And I can assure you that the faculty is very, very upset about the loss of life that has happened. It was something which we are all very much upset with, because they are like our children. The students who are in front of us are like our family. Okay. So we are very much agitated and perturbed. But we are also equally concerned that while discharging our duty, as the institute stipulates, we are being vilified. So tomorrow people are scared to go to the class and say that what will happen if suddenly someone rakes up an issue. So we are also really concerned about.
2: Now an NDTV exclusive on the buck stops here. Our recent interview with Union Minister Ashwini Vaishnav at Semicon India has taken the internet by storm. India's flagship semiconductor conference this year set global headlines with its record scale. 600 exhibitors, participation from 52 countries, 51,656 total registrations. This was India's moment in the semiconductor sun. However, India's rapid rise with an ambition to reach the top 4 semiconductor manufacturing nations by 2032 comes with its own set of risks. And that brings us to our interview that has triggered a furious storm. For the first time on television, Union Minister for IT and Electronics Ashwini Vaishnav confirmed to NDTV that sabotage attempts are being made against India's chip dreams. The big question that emerges is, who wants India to fail? In fact, many even sneered at this claim, saying that this was only a conspiracy theory. But is it really?
3: अभी तो start हुआ है। मैं तो कहता हूँ कि ये foundation है, और PM साहब ने जो कहा है वो exactly सही कहा है। ये just एक foundation है। अब तक foundation बनाना भी अपने आप में बहुत difficult था। लेकिन अब 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
2: Sabotage, cyber attacks, food poisoning, fake news, cutting electricity wires, tricks, these are not mere buzzwords. This is not just a conspiracy theory. Each one of them has a documented dark story behind it. Consider this. When India was entering the world of mobile manufacturing, every trick in the book was played out. Remember how in December 2021, mass food poisoning incident at an off-site dormitory of Foxconn India's iPhone manufacturing plant in Chennai was reported. This resulted in over 150 women falling sick. Mass disruptions were seen. Many people were hospitalized. There were protests. And the factory was shut down for a week. Was this just a coincidence? Remember how in 2024, Reuters put out a special report that claimed how Apple supplier Foxconn did not hire married women in India. Turns out this was a gross misrepresentation yet again. Both Foxconn and Apple refuted the allegations. The facts was that as of 2024, Foxconn's India iPhone factory employed 41,281 people, including 33,360 women. That was 81% of their workforce. 81% were women. And around 8% of them were married. In fact, 25% of all their new hires were married. Over the years, various instances have put such high-profile manufacturing establishments on notice again and again, from protests, strikes, to misinformation or even sabotage. Sometimes, high-profile engineering staff from neighboring nations are recalled from assisting operations in India. Sometimes, deliberate sabotage of electricity lines to key industrial clusters in Tamil Nadu. That was used to derail the pace of progress. Despite it all, India still emerged as the largest manufacturer of iPhones in the world, surpassing the globally dominant players. You can imagine, none of them were happy. In the short span of 8 years, from 2017 to 2025, all of this has happened, and now India aims to replicate this leap with its India Semiconductor Mission 2.0 that begins this year. With a financial outlay of 1,27,500 crores, 10 projects have been approved across 6 states. Total investments in excess of 1.6 lakh crores. India is in the game. And when all of these headlines, all of these incidents suddenly sprout up from across the country, you can connect the dots and decide whether what the minister claimed was only being alarmist, it was only a conspiracy theory, or it is a very real and very present danger. That's it then today from me. Remember, when it's a big story, a big interview, setting the agenda, when it really matters, the buck stops here.

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4: There is a very public disagreement at the top of the Tata Group once again. And this time it is over who should lead Tata Sons and who ultimately has the authority to decide. We will hear two sharply different interpretations of what has happened, what the law says, and where this battle goes next. Everyone in this country who tracks corporate governance, boardroom politics, India Inc., even politics, will be tracking this gladiatorial contest. Dr. Abhishek Singhvi on the one side, representing the Tata Trust, versus Harish Salve, representing N. Chandrasekaran. We start with Dr. Singh.
5: Here what has happened, unfortunately, is now you cannot have, you know, have this famous movie called Runaway Jury. You can't have a runaway board which decides things with the active disagreement of 66% shareholder, which is your second.
4: I suggested that Chandra's reappointment and the broader push, yes, to list Tata Sons are separate issues. But these are now two major fault lies running through Tata Sons, and Noel Tata has opposed both.
5: Rahul, as I said, it is a very major principle issue, a matter of principle of shareholder owner primacy. It is not about Noel Tata. He's not an individual shareholder. It is not even about Chandra. He's not an individual shareholder. It is about the primacy of a 66% collectivity called a trust. That's the shareholder owner. Now, if you were to accept the principle that a runaway jury, as the film is called, or a runaway board, was to act independently of its 66% owner, then you would have disastrous consequences for corporate governance across the country.
4: How can a board take a decision as fundamental as choosing its chairman against the wishes of a shareholder that owns two-thirds of the company?
6: There are bigger issues at play, and let's not miss the wood for the trees. The Tata Trust people have shifted focus to the board meeting instead of the real issue which is bothering them. The real issue which is bothering them is what they articulated, not my words, their words, what they articulated in the letter written to Mr. Venu Srinivas. The Tata Trust is against the listing of the company. You, Mr. Venu Srinivasan, are therefore conflicted, which is the true agenda.
4: Is this just really a fight over whether Chandra gets another 5 years, or is the Tata Group in the middle of a much larger struggle over future ownership, governance and control?
6: A recognition that a group of trustees who were hoping to control this $270 billion empire have suddenly been put to notice by the government that, sorry, that's not how it works. You have to list yourself.
4: The RBI has just rejected Tata Sons' application to deregister as a core investment company. The Shapoorji, yes, Palonji Group is also seeking liquidity for its 18.4% stake. At what point does this move beyond individual preferences and become a question of regulatory necessity and shareholder liquidity?
5: Well, actually, I think this is a red herring being introduced in the middle of an appointment of chairman issue. The issue on which this conflagration has occurred is the issue of the reappointment or the appointment of the chairman.
4: Dr. Singhvi described it as a red herring, saying that these two issues are being conflated and they are not. The reappointment of Chandrasekaran has nothing to do with the listing of Tata Sons.
6: Back is out of the bag. Why was Venu Srinivasan asked not to vote in the board meeting? Because he was going to support delisting. Somebody has obviously told them, no, don't bring Reserve Bank in, otherwise it looks bad. If they want to portray it as Chandra versus Noel Tata, it's not that. And I hope better sense prevails on both sides and nothing goes into the wash in the laundry. Because when things go into the laundry, there's always some dirt which comes out.
4: The legal opinion of former Chief Justice Chandrachud has been adopted by the trust. It says that a fresh 5-year term amounts to a new appointment. So why should his continuation be treated as a fresh selection rather than as reappointment?
5: Every even if whether you are old or new, you have to call for reconsideration, reappointment, confirmation, etc., etc., on an AGM.
4: Extremely calibrated and careful in our coverage, not take any sides, report both perspectives as they unfold in this epic corporate fight that's playing itself out. If you have been, thank you for watching. Goodbye.
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13: 5 hours to go for all of DKS's dreams to come true. I'm going to try and get more into the crowds. Here are the pictures.
2: Hello and welcome. You're watching NDTV with me, Tanisha Avasthi. We get you the top headlines that we're tracking at this hour. Parents of IIT Bombay student who died by suicide threatened protest.

0: him on professor's immediate arrest. Crime branch says no evidence yet of caste-based discrimination. Glare on Delhi's law and order measures. Three minors raped in 3 weeks. Big question on women's safety in the national capital. Vijay government mounts attack on Stalin over Viramani Pokso case. Ask why no action against him under the DMK tenure. Lens on 90 crore rupees money trail. Previous investigators also under scrutiny. Donald Trump speaks at UNGA, says United States is not low on ammunition in the war against Iran, tells Tehran it has two options, make a deal or to be driven into hell. India strikes gold at Asian Games. Women cricket team defeat Sri Lanka to win first gold in Japan. We're starting this edition with the breaking news that's just coming in. Lady Sri Ram College for Women has cancelled regular classes on Tuesday, that is today, and have shifted them to online mode for tomorrow, that is Wednesday, following the alleged rape of a 17-year-old girl at a park nearby, within the college administration saying that safety of its students remained its top priority. A minor was allegedly raped by three men inside the Aastha Kunj Park, and this happened near the Kalkaji Mandir in New Delhi on Monday evening. The college is situated just about 2 kilometers from the spot. The incident has raised concerns among students and the college community over safety in and around the area. So a major decision that has been taken by Lady Sri Ram College for Women. Ishika is joining me on the phone line on to share more details. Ishika, it's extremely sad about how instead of taking action against those who are responsible, who are to be held accountable, what the college is now doing is that it has completely shifted its students to online mode.
1: Well, Tanisha, it certainly is a sad reality when we look at the national capital, because when we are talking about Lady Sri Ram College, it is just few kilometers away from the very park where this alleged gang rape took place. And certainly, you know, after that, what the Lady Sri Ram College, a prestigious college here at Delhi University, has gone on to say that it is cancelling all of its offline classes and turning it into online classes for tomorrow to make sure that the safety of women is intact. So that is what their statement has been. And going on to say that this has been done, you know, after looking at all of these series of sexual assault cases in the past few days. And let me tell you that this is certainly a sad reality, because we are seeing the number of sexual assault cases, especially the last 10 days, is around 4. And when we talk about the government, well, the government and the DCW have taken cognizance of this. The lieutenant governor over this has gone on to say that there will now be a dedicated pink force. That means dedicated women personnel who will be, you know, doing rounds of all of these vulnerable spots. But the question now is that it is too little too late.
0: Absolutely. Accountability has been taken, statements have been given, and yet it is women who are now being confined, and they've been told to shift to online media. Ishika, thank you very much for getting us those details. Remains to be seen on what happens in the case further. But let's tell you about the background on why LSR had given out this statement and shifted their classes to online mode. Well, this is because there were three rape horrors that have numbed the national capital. There are three different separate cases in which minors have allegedly been sexually assaulted in the national capital, with incidents being reported in Kalkaji, Kishanganj and Sadar Bazaar as well. In fact, in Kishanganj area, where the survivor's family protested against this, police lathi charged on the family members. In Kalkaji, a 17-year-old girl was allegedly gang raped by three men inside a park near Kalkaji Mandir, and all three accused have been arrested. In Kishanganj, a 6-year-old girl was allegedly sexually assaulted by a 34-year-old man identified as Ankit. The accused was allegedly caught by local residents and brought to the police station along with the child's family. And in Sadar Bazaar, an 11-year-old girl was allegedly sexually assaulted inside a tailor's shop. As always, the politics has broken out over the incident, with the Aam Aadmi Party, the BJP, trading charges. But the sad reality remains,

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2: A shocking case of gang rape has come to light from Delhi's Kalkaji, where a young girl, a 17-year-old minor, was gang raped by 3 people who came at a park and started threatening the young couple when they were sitting on a bench and said that they are from the Delhi police. After which we have seen Delhi police got a PCR call, a distress call was made, after which the police officials reached the site. According to what the girl has said, she along with her friend had in fact visited the Kalkaji temple, and after that they went to the Astha Kunj park. They were sitting there when 3 people approached them and pretended to be officials from Delhi police, started threatening them, and after that sexually assaulted the girl. There was a gang rape incident that happened at Astha Kunj, after which the Delhi police received a call. A PCR call was made, after which the Delhi police laid trap and started in fact finding out who the accused was. After scanning more than 50 CCTV cameras, they zeroed down on an individual who has been identified as Asif. When the Delhi police tried to apprehend him, he started running away and opened fire at the police. In retaliation, the Delhi police fired back, after which the bullets were in fact shot on his leg. He's right now admitted at the hospital and will be in fact be taken into police custody and will be questioned as to why they did this kind of a heinous crime at the very spot. We are showing you the visuals, where currently we can see the deployment of Delhi police officials along with the FSL team who have reached here to identify all the evidence in this case, and after that in fact also trying to investigate all the other 2 people who might be involved in this very case.
3: Let's tell you about another story that's making headlines for the past couple of days now. The death of an IIT Bombay student, Sahil Wakode, has now triggered allegations of harassment and demands for accountability. Professor Dula has also been booked in connection with the case, and as the investigation is still continuing. Sahil's father is demanding the arrest of the professor and a fair investigation into his son's death. He alleges that there were casteist remarks that were made against his son, and has also questioned as to why is it that the key CCTV footage has not been shown to the family members yet. The Mumbai Crime Branch is examining the CCTV footage. The witnesses' statements and reports on the preliminary probe indicate that the alleged casteist remarks remain under investigation and have not yet been established so far. Now, Sahil's parents have also alleged that there are crucial evidence that could be destroyed or compromised, and have raised questions over the handling of the investigation. The crime branch is examining the CCTV footage and other material as part of its probe. Sahil's father has alleged that the professor had threatened to falsely implicate his son. This allegation appears in father's complaint and remains part of the ongoing investigation. And just short while before this, my colleague Rahesha spoke to the father of Sahil Wakode. Let's listen in to what he and the lawyer of Sahil had to say.
4: हमसे बात करने के लिए बहुत बहुत धन्यवाद रविंद्र जी. सबसे पहले आपकी क्या मांग है? आपकी सबसे पहली क्या मांग है अभी?
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0: 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है कि ये सही बात है।
1: And now let's take your stories that are making headlines down south. A fresh flashpoint is emerging in Tamil Nadu over the proposed Secretariat Assembly complex. Fishermen in that area have now announced a protest on September 29, demanding that the government should drop the proposed 1200 rupees crore project. The fishermen had given the government time till September 21st to respond to their concerns after a consultative meeting. But with the deadline now over and no response from the government, they have decided to take their protest to the streets. This comes amid growing political opposition to the proposed secretariat complex, with concerns being raised over its impact on the fishing communities and their livelihoods as well. We're getting in political reactions from the DVK and the DMK on that story. Let's listen into that.
2: Chief Minister will not do anything against the people. Or if any segment of people are suffering or anything, definitely CM will not allow. I think they are doing a detailed project report and definitely CM will do a review and then the announcement will be done. We'll wait for that. Thank you.
3: It's going to affect the people living in that area. Not only that, the fishermen, it's a very strong fishermen living area where we have built many houses for them. And there are 13 schools in that area. Apart from that, there is already a coastal regulatory zone. Before 500 meters, you cannot construct any tall building. All these things are there, and I don't know how they are going to build the secretariat, whether they have approached the coastal regulatory authority and got permission from them, we don't know. In all ways, that area is not suitable for constructing a secretariat.
1: Well, the probe into the Viramani Pokso case is now widening, with investigators examining not just the allegations against the accused but also the circumstances surrounding the earlier investigation. The Tamil Nadu Chief Minister has directed the authorities to expedite the probe. The police is now looking into the role and conduct of the investigators who handled the case previously. Among the key questions is the alleged 90 crore rupee money trail linked to the case. Investigators are examining whether the earlier probe was influenced, including allegations that money may have been paid to previous investigators. Meanwhile, Tamil Nadu Minister CTR Nirmal Kumar has slammed the Salem government and said that they did not arrest Viramani deliberately. DMK has hit back at the TVK and said that there is no lapse on the side of the DMK and that they are not showing any kind of favoritism.
2: Worst incident which has taken in the capital, and this has been like reported in the previous DMK government, and I don't know who has been behind this to close this case or subsidize this case or put this case on hold. Definitely without the then CM Stalin, no one would have been able to take such a call, because like it was a very high very high level business person, and the incident also like a very worst incident. Lot of kids have been harassed and raped. Definitely it is a very sensitive issue, and definitely like a CM given instructions to go ahead with the full-fledged investigation. Definitely.
4: complaint has received on October 6th. FIR has filed on October 7th. Only the shadow has been seen. So they have not get any clear evidence. So they have not proceed again, further. But at the same time, we will get the time from the court that whenever you get the strong evidence against Veeramani, you will proceed. So that permission we have obtained. Then only they can proceed. There is no lapse on DMK side. We are perfect.
1: Politics has erupted after Tamil Nadu Chief Minister Vijay launched an expanded version of the state's free breakfast scheme for school students. The DMK has slammed Vijay and said that the scheme was launched by Stalin, but Vijay changed name to deny credit. Meanwhile, the DMK has also raised questions over security checks. DMK has claimed that the police check bags of students. The breakfast scheme, which was earlier available to students from classes 1 to 5, will now cover students from classes 6 to 8 as well. The expansion will benefit an additional of 15.3 lakh students across Tamil Nadu, and the total budget for the breakfast scheme has been raised to 724 crore rupees. The scheme has also been renamed after the former Tamil Nadu Chief Minister K. Kamaraj, who was associated with expanding access to school education.
5: So it's a very big day as far as Tamil Nadu state government is concerned. A while ago, Chief Minister C. Joseph Vijay inaugurated the expansion of Kamarajar breakfast scheme. Here, he also sat along with the school students and had a breakfast, completed today's breakfast, Chief Minister himself. And we have students who also had a breakfast along with Chief Minister. So, solunga, enna irundhathu breakfast la innikku, what you had in breakfast?
6: Sakkara pongal pongal sambar.
5: Pongal sambar. Okay, they had a breakfast for sweet pongal and also wind pongal along with sambar also. Chief Minister paathingala, Chief Minister enna sonnare, avanga friends kitta pesnaare enna sonnare?
6: Enak theriyadhu ana vandu paakanumnu enak romba naal aasa, adhu iniki neraverundhu enak romba sadhakam.
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5: breakfast along with the Chief Minister C. Joseph Vijay. As far as these students are concerned, they are expressing happiness over the scheme, saying that it would be very helpful as few students are skipping their breakfast in their homes. So this scheme will help them to have their breakfast in the school itself, it would help them to focus more on their studies also. This scheme was originally launched by previous DMK government in 2022, later for class 1 to 5. Later it was expanded in 2023 and in 2024, and now Chief Minister has renamed the scheme as Kamarajar Breakfast Scheme and expanded the scheme from class 6 to class 8.
3: Yeah, it was a scheme introduced by our Chief Minister when we were in power, by Mr. M.K. Stalin. He has changed the name. He wanted to show that it was not the scheme of the DMK, but the entire world knows that DMK, Mr. Stalin had introduced the scheme, and when he introduced the scheme, it became popular not only nationwide, it became popular worldwide, and many countries had also followed suit, and they had also introduced morning breakfast scheme to children.
1: The 72nd National Film Awards were held today in Gujarat's Ekta Nagar. The ceremony honored veteran actor Anant Nag with Dada Saheb Phalke and Mammootty, Karthik Aryan, Yami Gautami in acting categories as well. Veteran actor Anant Nag was conferred with a Dada Saheb Phalke Award, India's highest award in the field of cinema. Malayalam superstar Mammootty received the Best Actor Award for the performance as Kodumum Potti in the psychological horror film, and director Rajkumar received the National Film Award for Best Direction for Amaran, the 2024 biographical war drama which stars Sai Pallavi and others in the lead role. Telugu blockbusters Pushpa, The Rule 2 and Kalki also won 2 awards each.
7: This award does not belong to me alone. It also belongs to every

0: Jury producer, director, dialogue writers, songwriters, directors of cinematography, costumes, makeup, production managers, girls and boys and associates, assistant directors, associate directors who have worked with me tirelessly. The award belongs to millions of people who have opened their hearts and minds to my characters over the last 5.5 decades. Janmabhoomi, Karmabhoomi, and Bharat, my Dharmabhoomi also. So with that, I would once again thank you all the people of India who have been my great benefactors in the last 7 decades of my life. Thank you. Jai Hind, Vande Mataram.
1: I'm still trying to soak in this moment. It's a great matter of pride and honor for any artist, any film artist who's worked all their lives. And I say this, I'm sure, on behalf of all of us who have dreams, who come to the city with dreams, and you don't know what life has for you. आप मेहनत करते रहिए, आप अच्छा अपना काम करते रहिए, ढूंढते 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
2: With that, it's time for us to slip into a very quick commercial break. 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
6: We are crossing a heavy ridge line now. We are going to be descending into the valley where the damage has taken place. This is the Bhotekoshi River now. It used to be Trishuli downstream. It's now the Bhotekoshi. This is the first look that we saw by helicopter of the exact spot where the floods broke through. To my left over here, there were all homes. Ashwini, you see the bank of the river over here. They were all homes, none of them exist, they've been completely washed away. There is 100% destruction over here, 100%. There are no homes, no structures at all. As we go back towards Kathmandu, there's a helicopter right there. It's got dead bodies slung underneath it, is what we're told. Well, we're now in Trishuli, and it's in fact just on the banks of the Trishuli over here that a lot of the damage has taken place. Well, we are at one of the sites where there are rescue operations which are now taking place. The Nepalese army is over here. How is every minute absolutely critical in an operation like this? Time is not in your side.
7: 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So we are trying best.
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2: Welcome back. Thank you for staying with NDTV. Well, the White House has launched Trump TV, a 24-hour streaming platform featuring Trump's past speeches and announcement as well. It announced the launch on social media platform X, saying it is not live. Not every big moment has made it to on your TV, and now it can. The Post claims the new channel will be updated in real time with top past moments, announcements and the latest and the greatest form of the administration all in one place. At launch, the channel showed footage from the Trump's past public appearances, including his swearing in as the 47th President of the United States. The launch comes right after CNN, MS Now and Politico were banned from the White House. In response, the TV pool of ABC, CBS,

0: Fox News and NBC issued a joint statement saying they have paused their coverage of Trump's events in protest of the ban.
1: So it's an honor to be here. I'm surprised that CNN is here covering me. You should be here. You should not be here covering me. You said you weren't going to cover me. You shouldn't be covering me. But I will tell you, it is an honor to be at the United Nations, and we're making a lot of progress. Our country is doing really, really well.
2: I take some issue with the premise. So he's not banning media outlets. What he's doing is saying, we're not going to give you special access to the White House if you engage in what is effectively propaganda.
3: Not just me, but also our photographer had their badge taken this morning. Of course, after President Trump made clear that he wants to ban MS Now, CNN, and Politico. Yesterday, our journalists were able to stay here working on the White House grounds. This is the first action we know of them actually denying us entry into the White House.
0: Well, Trump's second-in-command, Vice President J.D. Vance, has also defended the move, saying it's about basic fairness and not free press violation. But that's about it. And we move on to another story that is also associated with Trump, where it was a crucial diplomatic development that is set to unfold on the sidelines of the UNGA. The leaders of the six Gulf Cooperation Council states are set to meet Trump in New York as the West Asia war nears 7 months. The talks will focus on regional security, energy supplies, and a possible path towards de-escalation. For the Gulf states, the priority is to contain the conflict, protect critical energy infrastructure, and keep the vital shipping routes, including the Strait of Hormuz and the Red Sea, open. They also want to avoid another escalation with Iran and explore a diplomatic way of the crisis. Meanwhile, Trump is looking for greater regional security cooperation and a support in containing the Houthi threat and stability in global oil markets. Washington also faces the challenge of balancing military pressure with the economic cost of a wider war. And ahead of the meeting, the United States Secretary of State Marco Rubio has said that President Trump remains open to talking to anyone to resolve problems. But he also made it clear that no meeting with Iran's leadership was planned at that point in time. And that's all that we could pack in this edition. Thank you for watching. Good night and goodbye.
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4: 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New rules of engagement. Ambitions crossing borders. Voices refusing to wait their turn. India is changing gears. Faster. Bolder. More restless. It doesn't stop. Neither do we. 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When it really matters.
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0: Good evening. Welcome to Left, Right and Center. I'm Vishnu Shom. We begin tonight with Iran taking center stage at the United Nations General Assembly as President Donald Trump delivered a scathing defense of his administration's ongoing military operations against Tehran. Addressing world leaders in New York, the president issued a stern warning to the regime, defending recent U.S. strikes and doubling down on a campaign of maximum pressure, economic blockades and strict sanctions enforcement. As tensions flared over regional security and global energy markets, world leaders are weighing U.S. aggression against lingering questions of diplomacy. We break down the key takeaways and global fallout from today's high-stakes address. There's a lot that's been mentioned on sanctions as well, and that directly implies that India, or it sort of is associated with India, and of course artificial intelligence, that is very much the raging debate now around the world. But first up, let's take a look at what the US president had to say as far as the Iran situation was concerned.
1: Will a deal be made with Iran that lets them rebuild and create a far greater country than it ever was before? Maybe one of the greatest in the Middle East or even the world? Or do I annihilate the Islamic Republic and do it quickly, never giving them a chance to kill and destroy people and countries again? Do I drive them into hell with no chance of survival and no hope of future greatness or generations? But I believe we'll make a deal right after the election, because it doesn't make sense for them not to.
0: Well, joining us now, Ryan Ball. I'm also joined by Richard Sanders, and we've also got Daniel Block with us. Daniel, let me come to you first. There wasn't anything particularly surprising about what Trump had to say today, but I did find it interesting when he said that, look, those who assume that the fact that there are midterm elections in the United States and that might have some sort of impact on his Iran policy, that's wrong, that he would continue doing whatever it is that he felt necessary to deal with that situation, irrespective of midterm elections. It just sort of indicates that he is hell-bent one way or the other in getting this done. Would you agree?
2: I'll start by giving the obvious caveat that when we're talking about Trump, he changes his mind all the time. And so, you know, no one really knows for sure. I think the midterm question is one that's really worth considering, and I'm glad that you brought it up. He clearly doesn't seem like he's in any mood right now to make concessions to try and end it on some deal that would be favorable to the Iranians. And I actually think that he may be somewhat constrained by the midterms coming up, because he's aware at least that rising gas prices and chaos in the Middle East are not good for his approval ratings. But I think certainly once we're past the midterms, we could get a serious escalation of sorts coming from the United States. We could. With Trump, you never know. He's constantly, like I said, changing his mind.
0: Richard Sanders, do you believe that is likely, given the fact that Iran is, it's resurgent at this stage? I mean, they continue their attacks on American facilities across the region. We've got their proxies, the Houthis, taking over more territory in Iran and controlling the Bab al-Mandeb Strait as well. This being the case, is this just, Trump arguing for the sake of argument, or do you really believe that he's going to carry through with his threats on Iran?
3: Well, certainly Trump's rhetoric oscillates. These kinds of very dramatic threats he has made before. At the same time, he has also suggested on multiple occasions that, you know, peace is at hand, that we're very close to a negotiated settlement. It's not clear to me how serious either one set of remarks or another is. I think the fact that we're close to the midterm elections is something he wanted to underscore, that this is not affecting him, because he does, in fact, feel pressure. And after the midterms are done, if the polls hold correctly, he will be in a weaker position domestically than he is now. So it's natural when you feel that kind of pressure to underscore, hey, things haven't changed. I'm still the president of the United States. I still have immense powers, and I'm perfectly capable of exercising them.
0: Ryan Bol, do you believe that the Iranians by this stage have factored in Trump's rhetoric, that they may not necessarily be taking this more seriously than they do at the moment?
4: Well, yes, I think at this point, the Iranians have seen the most that President Trump can dish out to them in terms of direct military impact on the Islamic Republic, at least the political will that this White House has. After all, the United States still has immense military power, but not the political will to use it. For example, a ground invasion would be an existential threat to the Islamic Republic, and we're nowhere near thinking about that because you can just imagine the domestic backlash to a suggestion of such a campaign. So the Iranians know that the White House is trapped in this approach of using air power, sanctions, and the blockade to try to wear down the Iranian political economy and break their political will to hold out against American demands. And they believe that at least in the next few months, time is on their side, which does suggest to me, at least, that they're not in the mood for concessions. What they're in the mood for is narrative setting and trying to keep the United States from re-escalating suddenly against them in ways that are painful for the Islamic Republic, and which it has increasingly fewer options to find ways to rebuild.
0: Let's just take a quick listen in to what Trump had to say about Iran and the potential for Tehran to build nuclear weapons.
1: From the first day I entered the political arena, I've been unwavering. I will never allow Iran to have a nuclear weapon. Upon taking office last year, I immediately opened negotiations with Iran and offered them full economic cooperation in exchange for ending their nuclear program and support for terror, but they refused. They absolutely refused. That was a big mistake. Then in Operation Midnight Hammer, the U.S. military obliterated their nuclear program beneath mountains of rubble. And again, I urged Iran to make a deal. And again, they refused.
0: Well, Daniel Block, it's the same old rhetoric. It's been said a million times by now. The whole world seems to see the reality of the situation on the ground in Iran. Iran is no longer facing an existential threat. It's gone. They have survived. They've got their leaders traveling all over the world. They're managing to get some ships out as well, and with every chance that the situation in the Strait of Hormuz might clear up in the near future, entirely to their liking. This being the case, who is Trump really addressing all of this to?
2: I think to some extent he might be addressing himself. Right. I could see him trying to kind of persuade himself that things are going better than they are. I think he's addressing his base, his supporters. He knows that this speech will get clipped and circulated among Trump-friendly social media channels or on Trump-friendly social media channels. But I mean, we've seen over time his speeches have gotten longer, less disciplined, more unhinged in various ways. So to have him kind of say stuff like this, and he was never particularly well-grounded, to be clear, but to kind of go even further off the rails is not that surprising in that context. I'm sure he's aware that he's talking to world leaders and he wants to persuade them as well. But I think increasingly his speeches are really aimed in some ways at him. That he's trying to kind of talk himself and persuade himself into thinking things that are not true are in fact true. So I think that that's at least an underrated piece of his audience. It's just his own psyche, his own psychology.
0: Well, one of the key points that Trump did mention today is he refuted arguments that America was running short of weapons, primarily surface-to-air missiles, as the war continued to go on. Let's take a look at what he said.
1: Traitors would love to say the United States is low on munitions, but that's not true. We have more munitions than we could ever possibly even think of using. And we're building them at levels that we have never done before. We are adding to our stockpiles faster than we have ever been able to do before. Top of the line stuff. In addition, in the very near future, massive munition plants will be opening.
0: Well, Richard Sanders, that is important because it is a fact that America and America's allies are running short on surface-to-air missiles. They are running short on key munitions. But if America is using the interim period to replenish its stocks, Trump speaking about the creation of 18 new factories, and it is a national priority for America to actually build up to a certain level, which it had prior to the war at the very least, then would you suggest that this interim period isn't necessarily something that Trump needs to get out of now, that he can afford to wait?
3: Well, certainly the question of resupplying your various forms of munition is an important one, and an effort is being made to do so. That doesn't mean you can simply flip a switch and find that you have new munitions. There are probably alternative ways of delivering harm to Iran that may, in fact, be perhaps more risky than standoff missiles. You could use the use of aircraft, etc. But in fact, my impression is the U.S. Remains fairly committed to the economic path for now. He's spoken a great deal about sanctions, not only sanctions against Iran. You can see sanctions against those that trade with Iran being intensified, being enforced. You know, that is frankly the easier path, at least for the time being. He is quite capable of changing policies. But for now, yes, he's making these very intense, this really hot rhetoric. But I think we have to be careful before saying that, you know, this is simply a pause before we ramp up into some kind of full-scale war. I can't rule it out. But, you know, he comes from a business background, and for him, economic weapons are the kind that I think he feels more comfortable with. And that appears to be the path that we're on, at least for now.
0: Let's just listen into what the U.S. president had to say about the new right that he has as per a new law to sanction countries doing business with Russia, the import of oil up to 100%. This has an implication on India as well. Ultimately, it is the U.S. president who will decide the extent of the tariffs, if any, but let's listen in.
1: My administration was forced to intervene to stop an obscure U.N. body, the International Maritime Organization, from secretly establishing a first ever global carbon tax, very expensive tax, to raise international shipping costs by 10 to 20% and maybe more than that. There is no global government, and while I'm president, there will be no global taxes. Last week, in honor of Senator Lindsey Graham, I signed a powerful new law passed by Congress providing me with enormous new tariff authorities, and if necessary, I will have to use them. It's time to stop the killing.
0: All right, Ryan, how do you see this threat of sanctions? Again, it's something that we've seen before. We've seen countries like India reacting very, very strongly. In fact, in the case of New Delhi, saying that, you know, this could end up impacting the bilateral relationship. Ultimately, it depends on the U.S. president. It's up to him to decide who gets sanctioned and to what extent. Is this just a weapon that he can use to threaten other countries? Or do you believe that it's just a matter of time before he invokes these sanctions?
4: Well, Trump's volatility is going to make it difficult to assess when and to what extent he'll impose these sorts of tariffs. But from a structural standpoint, there aren't a lot of great options for him to further cut off Russian oil from the market and force energy importers like India to shift sources, because if he does so, that will push up global energy prices and that will reach the United States. So that will worsen the pain at the pump that is destroying his own domestic political support. And this is a big reason why the economic D-Day they promised against Iran earlier this year, and specifically to go after China over that, never really materialized. Because from an energy market standpoint, the problem is there's not enough oil on the waters. There's not enough oil going into the system to keep the prices at the level that the president wants. And so if he does decide to exercise this, and you can't rule it out, but if he does, it will be self-defeating, both for him politically and from the purposes of keeping energy prices affordable for Americans.
0: And yet, the United States is extremely concerned about the war continuing between Russia and Ukraine, Richard Sanders. And therefore, the argument at the very onset has always been that Russia's economy cannot be allowed to sort of build itself. And it is doing so on the basis of the export of oil. Was there anything in his speech which you found you know, I mean, somewhat reassuring on the prospect of that war coming to an end?
3: Well, he himself has suggested that this will eventually be resolved. Of course, he doesn't say exactly how. He has had multiple contacts with Putin, and yet the war continues. He has spoken with Zelensky también as well. So I would I would say he wants to see things change, but whether the elements to do so are actually present seems premature for me to predict any kind of significant breakthrough yet. We just saw a thousand Ukrainian drones heading towards Moscow, literally on day two of their election day. That's not a sign that we're about to have peace between Ukraine and Moscow.
0: You know, Daniel, I found it very interesting what the U.S. president had to say about Denmark and Greenland, and they have been talking and there is an agreement. It is a security agreement. Not that there wasn't a security agreement earlier on, not that there was anybody who was going to stop America from building more bases on Greenland, but I remember in January this year, I went scurrying off from New Delhi to Nuuk in Greenland, wondering whether the Marines are actually going to be descending onto what is essentially a village. Now, that didn't take place, but it seemed that Greenland was going to be the next big spark as far as Trump was concerned. But for once, it appears that there is a peaceful solution, one that could have always taken place. It's not as if Denmark was opposing more American bases. God knows there's enough ground over there for that to be, for those to be built. How do you see this Greenland situation? I mean, is it win-win for everyone, for NATO and for America?
2: I'm not sure I would characterize it as win-win. I think the point that you raised, which is absolutely right, is that Trump could have gotten this without negotiating some sort of new agreement. The, you know, building new NATO bases, U.S. bases on Greenland's territory was something that was always, I think, permitted under the existing framework that the U.S. had there. So what did he achieve out of this? I'd say the only thing he really got out of this was damaging United States' relations with its European partners and probably with other allies as well. So it was a lot of fuss, a lot of threat making, a lot of uncomfortable conversations. And the only thing that Trump, like I said, really got out of it was worse relations with America's allies. That's the only kind of upshot. In terms of what Europe got out of it, it manages to, it seems, have forestalled or gotten rid of a major potential crisis. So I think it won in that regard and that the worst didn't happen. Same with Greenland. But yeah, I think the main outcome is the damaging of the transatlantic alliance.
0: Yeah, no, I think that's changed forever. That said, the other part, which was very interesting, was what Trump had to say about artificial intelligence. He refused to call it that. He said, let's change the name, call it superintelligence. Let's listen into what he said before we sort of discuss that part of the Trump speech.
1: The United States also totally rejects any attempt to construct a globalist scheme to control for the artificial intelligence being spoken of so much now, hereinafter officially called super intelligence, changing the name, in that the use of the word artificial makes intelligence fake. It makes it sound fake, and it is not fake. It's actually amazing, but we have to be careful. In fact, it is exactly the opposite of what it purports. From this point forward, all of United States documents and hopefully the world's will be changed to use the much more accurate term super as opposed to artificial.
0: All right, so call it artificial or call it super intelligent. Richard Sanders, why is this being done? Why is there not a clear-cut message from the U.S. president saying that, look, yes, I am listening to all of the warnings and I do believe that a time has come to pull the plug? Why does Trump not say that?
3: Because he doesn't believe it. Trump seems fairly committed to moving ahead with artificial intelligence. He's listening to people in Silicon Valley who are very committed to this. He's seeing a lot of investment being poured into artificial intelligence. And he, I think, is concerned that it not be thrown into reverse gear. And so on that basis, he sees efforts to slow down or more have a moratorium on progress. as something he wants to push back against, especially he seems to view it in the context of U.S. rivalry with China.
5: Yep.
3: And he seems to feel that if we slow down what we're doing in artificial intelligence, China will basically overtake us. So in that regard, he's pretty far on one side of the artificial intelligence debate, but that debate is not going to go away.
0: No, and in fact, Ryan, I do believe that the point on the competition with China is basically where it's at. Would you agree that America continues to do this, look away from various companies developing all of this technology, which everybody knows to be dangerous at this stage, simply because if America steps off the gas, then China might actually overtake the United States, and that this is the new front line in the battle of civilizations, if you like?
4: Well, I certainly agree that this is the driver of the strategy under the Trump administration. It's harder to assess whether or not the AI tools that we're getting right now, let alone their Chinese counterparts, are necessarily going to give a major strategic advantage in the longer term competition between the two. Because after all, in a geopolitical competition, more than one factor goes in. It's not just technology, it's society, it's geography, so on and so forth. So this is one angle of that, but it won't be deterministic over who gains the upper hand in the Western Pacific, let alone what the outcome of potential confrontations over places like Taiwan will necessarily be. That being said, China's wholesale embrace of AI carries its own risks, which we have seen AI make mistakes. We have seen it mislead policymakers, including most recently the report that the U.S. almost boarded a Chinese ship believing nuclear weapons were on board. Things like that that could cause errors that may set back those who embrace AI too quickly or with too few guardrails.
0: All right. Well, lots of interesting points there in the U.S. president's speech. I do believe that the one on AI is one that will be most consequential in the years ahead, certainly, but hopefully there will be an agreement with Iran in the interim period. I'd like to thank you all very much for being with us. We're out of time on Left, Right and Center for the moment, this short break.
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11: How many young Gen Z politicians do we actually have?
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12: Welcome back. Thank you for staying with NDTV. Well, the White House has launched Trump TV, a 24-hour streaming platform featuring Trump's past speeches and announcement as well. It announced the launch on social media platform X, saying it is not live. Not every big moment has made it to on your TV, and now it can. The Post claims the new channel will be updated in real time with top past moments, announcements, and the latest and the greatest form of the administration all in one place. At launch, the channel showed footage from the Trump's past public appearances, including his swearing in as the 47th president of the United States. The launch comes right after CNN, MS Now, and Politico were banned from the White House. In response, the TV pool of ABC, CBS, Fox News, and NBC issued a joint statement saying they have paused their coverage of Trump's events in protest of the ban.
13: What's your plan
5: So it's an honor to be here. I'm surprised that CNN is here covering me. You should be here.
13: You should not, sir.
5: You should not be here covering me. You said you weren't going to cover me. You shouldn't be covering me. But I will tell you, it is an honor to be at the United Nations, and we're making a lot of progress. Our country is doing really, really well.
14: I take some issue with the premise. So he's not banning media outlets. What he's doing is saying, we're not going to give you special access to the White House if you engage in what is effectively propaganda.
15: Not just me, but also our photographer had their badge taken this morning. Of course, after President Trump made clear that he wants to ban MS Now, CNN, and Politico. Yesterday, our journalists were able to stay here working on the White House grounds. This is the first action we know of them actually denying us entry into the White House.
12: Well, Trump's second-in-command, Vice President J.D. Vance, has also defended the move, saying it's about basic fairness and not free press violation. But that's about it. And we move on to another story that is also associated with Trump, where it was a crucial diplomatic development that is set to unfold on the sidelines of the UNGA. The leaders of the six Gulf Cooperation Council states are set to meet Trump in New York as the West Asia war nears 7 months. The talks will focus on regional security, energy supplies, and a possible path towards de-escalation. For the Gulf states, the priority is to contain the conflict, protect critical energy infrastructure, and keep the vital shipping routes, including the Strait of Hormuz and the Red Sea, open. They also want to avoid another escalation with Iran and explore a diplomatic way of the crisis. Meanwhile, Trump is looking for greater regional security cooperation and a support in containing the Houthi threat and stability in global oil markets. Washington also faces the challenge of balancing military pressure with the economic cost of a wider war. And ahead of the meeting, the United States Secretary of State Marco Rubio has said that President Trump remains open to talking to anyone to resolve problems. But he also made it clear that no meeting with Iran's leadership was planned at that point in time. And that's all that we could pack in this edition. Thank you for watching. Good night and goodbye.

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9: There is a very public disagreement at the top of the Tata Group once again. And this time it is over who should lead Tata Sons and who ultimately has the authority to decide. We will hear two sharply different interpretations of what has happened, what the law says, and where this battle goes next. Everyone in this country who tracks corporate governance, boardroom politics, India Inc., even politics, will be tracking this gladiatorial contest. Dr. Abhishek Singhvi on the one side, representing the Tata Trust, versus Harish Salve, representing N. Chandrasekaran. We start with Dr. Singh.
10: Here what has happened, unfortunately, is now you cannot have, you know, have this famous movie called Runaway Jury. You can't have a runaway board which decides things with the active disagreement of 66% shareholder, which is your second.
9: I suggested that Chandra's reappointment and the broader push to list Tata Sons are separate issues. But these are now two major fault lines running through Tata Sons, and Noel Tata has opposed both.
10: Rahul, as I said, it is a very major principle issue, a matter of principle of shareholder owner primacy. It is not about Noel Tata. He's not an individual shareholder. It is not even about Chandra. He's not an individual shareholder. It is about the primacy of a 66% collectivity called a trust. That's the shareholder owner. Now, if you were to accept the principle that a runaway jury, as the film is called, or a runaway board, was to act in...
11: Hello and welcome. You're watching NDTV with me, Tanisha Avasthi. We get you the top headlines that we're tracking at this hour. Parents of IIT Bombay student who died by suicide threatened protest demand professor's immediate arrest. Crime branch says no evidence yet of caste-based discrimination. Glare on Delhi's law and order measures. Three minors raped in 3 weeks. Big question on women's safety in the national capital. Vijay government mounts attack on Stalin over Viramani Pokso case. Ask why no action against him under the DMK tenure. Lens on 90 crore rupees money trail. Previous investigators also under scrutiny. Donald Trump speaks at UNGA, says United States is not low on ammunition in the war against Iran, tells Tehran it has two options, make a deal or to be driven into hell. India strikes gold at Asian Games. Women cricket team defeat Sri Lanka to win first gold in Japan. We're starting this edition with the breaking news that's just coming in. Lady Sri Ram College for Women has cancelled regular classes on Tuesday, that is today, and have shifted them to online mode for tomorrow, that is Wednesday, following the alleged rape of a 17-year-old girl at a park nearby, within the college administration saying that safety of its students remained its top priority. A minor was allegedly raped by three men inside the Aastha Kunj Park, and this happened near the Kalkaji Mandir in New Delhi on Monday evening. The college is situated just about 2 kilometers from the spot. The incident has raised concerns among students and the college community over safety in and around the area. So a major decision that has been taken by Lady Shriram College for Women. Ishika is joining me on the phone line on to share more details. Ishika, it's extremely sad about how instead of taking action against those who are responsible, who are to be held accountable, what the college is now doing is that it has completely shifted its students to online mode.
7: Well, Tanisha, it certainly is a sad reality when we look at the national capital, because when we are talking about Lady Shriram College, it is just few kilometers away from the very park where this alleged gang rape took place. And certainly, you know, after that, what the Lady Shriram College, a prestigious college here at Delhi University, has gone on to say that it is cancelling all of its offline classes and turning it into online classes for tomorrow to make sure that the safety of women is intact. So that is what their statement has been. And going on to say that this has been done, you know, after looking at all of these series of sexual assault cases in the past few days. And let me tell you that this is certainly a sad reality, because we are seeing the number of sexual assault cases, especially the last 10 days, is around 4. And when we talk about the government, well, the government and the DCW have taken cognizance of this. The Lieutenant Governor over this has gone on to say that there will now be a dedicated pink force. That means dedicated women personnel who will be, you know, doing rounds of all of these vulnerable spots. But the question now is that it is too little too late.
11: Absolutely. Accountability has been taken, statements have been given, and yet it is women who are now being confined and they've been told to shift to online media. Ishika, thank you very much for getting us those details. Remains to be seen on what happens in the case further. But let's tell you about the background on why LSR had given out this statement and shifted their classes to online mode. Well, this is because there were three rape horrors that have numbed the national capital. There are three different separate cases in which minors have allegedly been sexually assaulted in the national capital, with incidents being reported in Kalkaji, Kishanganj and Sadar Bazaar as well. In fact, in Kishanganj area, where the survivor's family protested against this, police lathi charged on the family members. In Kalkaji, a 17-year-old girl was allegedly gang raped by three men inside a park near Kalkaji Mandir, and all three accused have been arrested. In Kishanganj, a 6-year-old girl was allegedly sexually assaulted by a 34-year-old man identified as Ankit. The accused was allegedly caught by local residents and brought to the police station along with the child's family. And in Sadar Bazaar, an 11-year-old girl was allegedly sexually assaulted inside a tailor's shop. As always, the politics has broken out over the incident, with the Aam Aadmi Party, the BJP, trading charges. But the sad reality remains that none of these parties have been able to ensure safety for women.
12: अभी दिल्ली पुलिस कार्रवाई कर रही है, एक बार सभी आरोपी पकड़े जाएं, उसके बाद में अभी बोलना ठीक नहीं रहेगा। सरकार जैसी कोई घटना आती है संज्ञान में, पूरी सरकार उसके पीछे लगती है कि दोषियों को सजा मिलनी चाहिए, तो एक भी दोषी बख्शा नहीं जाएगा।
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1: A shocking case of gang rape has come to light from Delhi's Kalka Ji, where a young girl, a 17-year-old minor, was gang raped by 3 people who came at a park and started threatening the young couple when they were sitting on a bench and said that they are from the Delhi police. After which we have seen Delhi police got a PCR call, a distress call was made, after which the police officials reached the site. According to what the girl has said, she along with her friend had in fact visited the Kalka Ji temple, and after that they went to the Astha Kunj park. They were sitting there when 3 people approached them and pretended to be officials from Delhi police, started threatening them, and after that sexually assaulted the girl. There was a gang rape incident that happened at Astha Kunj, after which the Delhi police received a call. A PCR call was made, after which the Delhi police laid trap and started in fact finding out who the accused was. After scanning more than 50 CCTV cameras, they zeroed down on an individual who has been identified as Asif. When the Delhi police tried to apprehend him, he started running away and opened fire at the police. In retaliation, the Delhi police fired back, after which the bullets were in fact shot on his leg. He's right now admitted at the hospital and will be in fact be taken into police custody and will be questioned as to why they did this kind of a heinous crime at the very spot. We are showing you the visuals, so currently we can see the deployment of Delhi police officials along with the FSL team who have reached here to identify all the evidence in this case, and after that in fact also trying to investigate all the other 2 people who might be involved in this very case.
2: Let's tell you about another story that's making headlines for the past couple of days now. The death of an IIT Bombay student, Sahil Wakode, has now triggered allegations of harassment and demands for accountability. Professor Dula has also been booked in connection with the case, and as the investigation is still continuing. Sahil's father is demanding the arrest of the professor and a fair investigation into his son's death. He alleges that there were casteist remarks that were made against his son, and has also questioned as to why is it that the key CCTV footage has not been shown to the family members yet. The Mumbai Crime Branch is examining the CCTV footage. The witnesses' statements and reports on the preliminary probe indicate that the alleged casteist remarks remain under investigation and have not yet been established so far. Now, Sahil's parents have also alleged that there are crucial evidence that could be destroyed or compromised, and have raised questions over the handling of the investigation. The crime branch is examining the CCTV footage and other material as part of its probe. Sahil's father has alleged that the professor had threatened to falsely implicate his son. This allegation appears in father's complaint and remains part of the ongoing investigation. And just short while before this, my colleague Rahesha spoke to the father of Sahil Wakode. Let's listen in to what he and the lawyer of Sahil had to say.
3: हमसे बात करने के लिए बहुत बहुत धन्यवाद रविंद्र जी. सबसे पहले आपकी क्या मांग है, आपकी सबसे पहली क्या मांग है अभी?
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2: Now let's take your stories that are making headlines down south. A fresh flashpoint is emerging in Tamil Nadu over the proposed Secretariat Assembly complex. Fishermen in that area have now announced a protest on September 29, demanding that the government should drop the proposed 1200 rupees crore project. The fishermen had given the government time till September 21st to respond to their concerns after a consultative meeting. But with the deadline now over and no response from the government, they have decided to take their protest to the streets. This comes amid growing political opposition to the proposed secretariat complex, with concerns being raised over its impact on the fishing communities and their livelihoods as well. We're getting in political reactions from the DVK and the DMK on that story. Let's listen into that.
3: Chief Minister will not do anything against the people, or if any segment of people are suffering or anything, definitely CM will not allow. I think they are doing a detailed project report, and definitely CM will do a review, and then the announcement will be done. We'll wait for that. Thank you.
4: Is going to affect the people living in that area. Not only that, the fishermen, it's a very strong fishermen living area where we have built many houses for them. And there are 13 schools in that area. Apart from that, there is already a coastal regulatory zone. Before 500 meters, you cannot construct any tall building. All these things are there, and I don't know how they are going to build the secretariat, whether they have approached the coastal regulatory authority and got permission from them, we don't know. In all ways, that area is not suitable for constructing a secretariat.
2: Well, the probe into the Viramani Pokso case is now widening, with investigators examining not just the allegations against the accused but also the circumstances surrounding the earlier investigation. The Tamil Nadu Chief Minister has directed the authorities to expedite the probe. The police is now looking into the role and conduct of the investigators who handled the case previously. Among the key questions is the alleged 90 crore rupee money trail linked to the case. Investigators are examining whether the earlier probe was influenced, including allegations that money may have been paid to previous investigators. Meanwhile, Tamil Nadu Minister CTR Nirmal Kumar has slammed the Salan government and said that they did not arrest Viramani deliberately. DMK has hit back at the TVK and said that there is no lapse on the side of the DMK and that they are not showing any kind of favouritism.
3: Worst incident which has taken in the capital, and this has been like reported in the previous DMK government, and I don't know who has been behind this to close this case or subsidize this case or put this case on hold. Definitely without the then CM Stalin, no one would have been able to take such a call, because like it was a very high level business person, and the incident also like a very worst incident. A lot of kids have been harassed and raped. Definitely it is a very sensitive issue, and definitely like a CM given instructions to go ahead with the full-fledged investigation. Definitely.
5: Complaint has received on October 6th. FIR has filed on October 7th. Only the shadow has been seen. So they have not get any clear evidence. So they have not proceed again, further. But at the same time, we will get the time from the court that whenever you get the strong evidence against Viramani, you will proceed. So that permission we have obtained, then only they can proceed. There is no lapse on DMK side. We are perfect. We are
2: Politics has erupted after Tamil Nadu Chief Minister Vijay launched an expanded version of the state's free breakfast scheme for school students. The DMK has slammed Vijay and said that the scheme was launched by Stalin, but Vijay changed name to deny credit. Meanwhile, the DMK has also raised questions over security checks. DMK has claimed the police checked bags of students. The breakfast scheme, which was earlier available to students from classes 1 to 5, will now cover students from classes 6 to 8 as well. The expansion will benefit an additional of 15.3 lakh students across Tamil Nadu, and the total budget for the breakfast scheme has been raised to 724 crore rupees. The scheme has also been renamed after the former Tamil Nadu Chief Minister K. Kamaraj, who was associated with expanding access to school education.
6: So it's a very big day as far as Tamil Nadu state government is concerned. A while ago, Chief Minister C. Joseph Vijay inaugurated the expansion of Kamarajar breakfast scheme. Here, he also sat along with the school students and had a breakfast, completed today's breakfast, Chief Minister himself. And we have students who also had a breakfast along with Chief Minister. So tell me, what was the breakfast clinic? What you had in breakfast?
7: Sakkara pongal pongal sambar.
6: Pongal sambar.
7: Sambar.
6: Okay, they had a breakfast for sweet pongal and also wind pongal along with sambar also. Chief Minister paathingala, Chief Minister enna sonnare, avanga friends ta pesnaare enna sonnare?
7: Enak theriyadu, ana vandu paakanumnu enakku romba naal aasa, adu iniki nera verundhu enakku romba sadhakam.
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7: வேறு
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6: breakfast along with the Chief Minister C. Joseph Vijay. As far as these students are concerned, they are expressing happiness over the scheme, saying that it would be very helpful as few students are skipping their breakfast in their homes. So this scheme will help them to have their breakfast in the school itself, it would help them to focus more on their studies also. This scheme was originally launched by previous DMK government in 2022, later for class 1 to 5. Later, it was expanded in 2023 and in 2024. And now, Chief Minister has renamed the scheme as Kamarajar Breakfast Scheme and expanded the scheme from class 6 to class 8.
4: Yeah, it was a scheme introduced by our Chief Minister when we were in power, by Mr. M.K. Stalin. He has changed the name. He wanted to show that it was not the scheme of the DMK. But the entire world knows that DMK, Mr. Stalin had introduced the scheme, and when he introduced the scheme, it became popular not only nationwide, it became popular worldwide, and many countries had also followed suit, and they had also introduced morning breakfast scheme to children.
2: The 72nd National Film Awards were held today in Gujarat's Ekta Nagar. The ceremony honored veteran actor Anant Nag with Dada Saheb Phalke and Mammootty, Karthik Aryan, Yami Gautami in acting categories as well. Veteran actor Anant Nag was conferred with a Dada Saheb Phalke Award, India's highest award in the field of cinema. Malayalam superstar Mammootty received the Best Actor Award for the performance as Kodumum Potti in the psychological horror film, and director Rajkumar received the National Film Award for Best Direction for Amaran, the 2024 biographical war drama which stars Sai Pallavi and others in the lead role. Telugu blockbusters Pushpa, The Rule 2 and Kalki also won 2 awards each.
8: This award does not belong to me alone. It also belongs to every producer, director, dialogue writer, songwriters, directors of cinematography, costumes, makeup, production managers, girls and boys and associates, assistant directors, associate directors who have worked with me tirelessly. The award belongs to millions of people who have opened their hearts and minds to my characters over the last 5.5 decades.

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2: With that, it's time for us to slip into a very quick commercial break. 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
7: We are crossing a heavy ridge line now. We are going to be descending into the valley where the damage has taken place. So this is the Bhotekoshi River now. It used to be Trishuli downstream. It's now the Bhotekoshi. This is the first look that we saw by helicopter of the exact spot where the floods broke through. To my left over here, they were all homes. Ashwini, you see the bank of the river over here? They were all homes. None of them exist. They've been completely washed away. There is 100% destruction over here. 100%. There are no homes, no structures at all. As we go back towards Kathmandu, there's a helicopter.
2: Welcome back. Thank you for staying with NDTV. Well, the White House has launched Trump TV, a 24-hour streaming platform featuring Trump's past speeches and announcement as well. It announced the launch on social media platform X, saying it is not live. Not every big moment has made it to on your TV, and now it can. The post claims the new channel will be updated in real time with top past moments, announcements, and the latest and the greatest form of the administration all in one place. At launch, the channel showed footage from the Trump's past public appearances, including his swearing in as the 47th president of the United States. The launch comes right after CNN, MS Now, and Politico were banned from the White House. In response, the TV pool of ABC, CBS, Fox News, and NBC issued a joint statement saying they have paused their coverage of Trump's events in protest of the ban.
8: So it's an honor to be here. I'm surprised that CNN is here covering me. You should be here. You should not be here covering me. You said you weren't going to cover me. You shouldn't be covering me. But I will tell you, it is an honor to be at the United Nations, and we're making a lot of progress. Our country is doing really, really well.
9: I take some issue with the premise. So he's not banning media outlets. What he's doing is saying, we're not going to give you special access to the White House if you engage in what is effectively propaganda.
10: Not just me, but also our photographer had their badge taken this morning. Of course, after President Trump made clear that he wants to ban MS Now, CNN, and Politico. Yesterday, our journalists were able to stay here working on the White House grounds. This is the first action we know of them actually denying us entry into the White House.
2: Well, Trump's second-in-command, Vice President J.D. Vance, has also defended the move, saying it's about basic fairness and not free press violation. But that's about it. And we move on to another story that is also associated with Trump, where it was a crucial diplomatic development that is set to unfold on the sidelines of the UNGA. The leaders of the six Gulf Cooperation Council states are set to meet Trump in New York as the West Asia war nears 7 months. The talks will focus on regional security, energy supplies, and a possible path towards de-escalation. For the Gulf states, the priority is to contain the conflict, protect critical energy infrastructure, and keep the vital shipping routes, including the Strait of Hormuz and the Red Sea, open. They also want to avoid another escalation with Iran and explore a diplomatic way of the crisis. Meanwhile, Trump is looking for greater regional security cooperation and a support in containing the Houthi threat and stability in global oil markets. Washington also faces the challenge of balancing military pressure with the economic cost of a wider war. And ahead of the meeting, the United States Secretary of State Marco Rubio has said that President Trump remains open to talking to anyone to resolve problems. But he also made it clear that no meeting with Iran's leadership was planned at that point in time. And that's all that we could pack in this edition. Thank you for watching. Good night and goodbye.
6: The front lines of Kargil. The fury of Operation Sindoor.
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6: 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Ambitions crossing borders. Voices refusing to wait their turn. India is chasing years. Faster. 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More restless. It doesn't stop. Neither do we. 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When it really matters.
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2: Welcome back. You're watching Newsnight with me, Raisha Sehgal. And our top focus tonight, we continue to track the IIT Bombay suicide case. Sahil's father are now demanding an arrest. And Sahil's father said that when he spoke to Sahil on September 13th is when he met him. I told him to bear all kind of caste discrimination. We'll be tracking that and lots more lined up on the show. But first, we have more breaking news on this very story. Sahil Vakore's parents are now demanding the immediate arrest of those named in their complaint, alleging that there is sufficient evidence against them. His father, Ravindra Vakore, has alleged that Sahil had named Professor Surya Narayan Dola before his death and accused the professor of caste-based discrimination and threatening of falsely implicate his son. The family has also alleged that IIT Bombay did not inform them promptly about Sahil's death and that crucial evidence could have been compromised as well. Ravindra has warned that he will sit in protest at the IIT gate if arrests are not made. The allegations are being investigated by the Mumbai Crime Branch as we speak.
12: तक क्यों गिरफ्तारी नहीं हुई उनकी? वो खुलेआम घूम रहे, जब आप बोल रहे हैं एक तरफ उनकी चीटिंग हो रही है, दूसरी तरफ आप माफी मांग रहे हैं, तो इसका क्या मतलब है? ये श्री नारायण डुल्ला, उसको अरेस्ट करिए, बाद में जो जो उसमें आएगा उसको, जो चौकसी में आएगा उसको देख, चौकसी होने के बाद भी सामने आएगा ये सब। वो टॉर्चर करा उत्साह नहीं है, उसको टॉर्चर करा वाला है। हाँ, टॉर्चर क्या है? 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
2: Well, the death of IIT Bombay student Sahil Wakore has now triggered allegations of harassment and demands for accountability. Professor Dula has been booked in connection with the case as the investigation continues. Sahil Wakore's father is now demanding the arrest of Professor Surya Narayan Dula and a fair investigation into his son's death. He alleges that casteist remarks were made against Sahil and has also questioned why CCTV footage has not been shown to the family. The Mumbai Crime Branch is now examining the CCTV footage. Witness statements, reports on the initial probe indicate that alleged casteist remarks remain under investigation and it has not yet been established so far. Meanwhile, Sahil's parents allege that crucial evidence could be destroyed or compromised, and they have also now raised questions over the handling of the investigation. The crime branch, as we speak, is examining CCTV footage and other material as a part of its probe. Sahil's father has alleged that the professor threatened to falsely implicate his son. This allegation appears in the father's complaint and remains a part of the ongoing investigation.
18: हमसे बात करने के लिए बहुत बहुत धन्यवाद रविंद्र जी। सबसे पहले आपकी क्या मांग है? आपकी सबसे पहली क्या मांग है अभी?
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3: The internet moves fast. A meme can go viral in the morning.
4: Man.
3: A hashtag can explode by afternoon. A video can rake up millions of views by evening. And before the day is over, what began on a phone screen can become a part of the national conversation. In India's political landscape, social media has transformed not just how politicians communicate, but how political moments are created, consumed, and amplified. And Prime Minister Narendra Modi has been at the center of that transformation. If you've been on Instagram, chances are you have seen Narendra Modi, not necessarily behind a podium, not always delivering a formal address, but looking straight into a phone camera. Selfie style, vertical video, short sentences.
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3: And sometimes the language of a creator rather than the language of a traditional political speech.
0: So yahan ke alumni OG hai.
3: Prime Minister is increasingly speaking the language of the real. But this is more than a change in camera angle. It reflects a larger change in political communication. Because the political speech no longer begins and ends at the podium. Today, a speech can become a 20-second clip. A sentence can become a hashtag. A gesture can become a meme. And a moment can be remixed, reposted, and recirculated thousands of times. Narendra Modi's digital journey began long before reels and shorts became central to political communication. He was an early and sustained user of platforms including Twitter, Facebook, and YouTube. Over the years, the platforms changed, the formats changed, and the attention span of the audience changed. From blogs to X, from static photographs to video, and now to reels, shorts, creators, and algorithm-driven feeds. The communication evolved with the technology. And that evolution matters. Because in the digital age, political communication does not end when the speech ends. It continues in the feed, it travels through WhatsApp groups. It is clipped for YouTube, reposted on Instagram, discussed on podcasts, turned into memes, and sometimes picked up by television news. The audience is no longer just watching the political message. The audience can also become a part of its distribution.
7: The Prime Minister has always been good with political communication. He's removed disintermediaries right from day one. If you see, you know, and this is a global comparison, if one thinks about is Franklin Roosevelt, who directly communicated via the radio. This is the same thing that the Prime Minister is doing now via the cell phones.
3: The internet has changed the way India talks politics. And Prime Minister Modi's political communication has increasingly adapted to that environment. From hashtags to memes, from YouTube to Instagram, from long speeches to short clips, from official photographs to selfie-style videos. And then there is another major shift. The Prime Minister is not only communicating about politics. He is also appearing in content around festivals, technology, sport, culture, travel, food, fitness, and everyday moments. The result is a digital presence that extends beyond formal government communication. In February 2026, Prime Minister Modi crossed 100 million followers on Instagram, becoming the first world leader and politician to reach that milestone on the platform. He had joined Instagram back in 2014. More than a decade later, the platform has become one of the major spaces through which his public image and political communication reach audiences. And Prime Minister Modi's engagement with the creator economy has also moved beyond simply appearing on social media. In 2024, he presented the first ever National Creators Awards at Bharat Mandapam. The awards recognized creators across categories including storytelling, social change, technology, gaming, travel, education, and even culture. The event itself was a recognition of how much the creator economy had become a part of India's digital landscape.
4: योगा करनी चाहिए, मेडिटेशन करनी चाहिए।
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3: Creators who once operated outside traditional media were now being recognized on a national stage. And the interaction was itself content. A politician interacting with creators. Creators producing content around the politician. And millions watching the interaction online.
8: Hindi samajh kar sakti hu, but bolne ke liye thoda mushkil hai.
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3: The $1 million question, and it's a riddle that now suddenly everyone seems to be trying to solve. Gen Z ke man mein kya hai?
4: Aap millennials se kyun pooch rahe hain? Gen Z or Gen Alpha, they're not aliens. They want and hold the same aspiration that any reasonable young Indian wants. They want the political class to be honest, transparent, and listen to them. We are asking for the basics.
3: Kya hai ye? Doomsayers were doomed and India bloomed. Kya hai ye? What is this energy?
4: All of these terms of whether it is aura farming or whether it is kisi ko FOMO ho gaya, all of these things. All of this is part of the new generation's lingo. The way to kill a fun meme is, Padmaja, to ask a politician to explain a meme.

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9: There is a very public disagreement at the top of the Tata Group once again. And this time it is over who should lead Tata Sons.
10: Welcome back. Thank you for staying with NDTV. Well, the White House has launched Trump TV, a 24-hour streaming platform featuring Trump's past speeches and announcement as well. It announced the launch on social media platform X, saying it is not live. Not every big moment has made it to on your TV, and now it can. The Post claims the new channel will be updated in real time with top past moments, announcements, and the latest and the greatest form of the administration all in one place. At launch, the channel showed footage from the Trump's past public appearances, including his swearing in as the 47th President of the United States. The launch comes right after CNN, MS Now, and Politico were banned from the White House. In response, the TV pool of ABC, CBS, Fox News, and NBC issued a joint statement saying they have paused their coverage of Trump's events in protest of the ban.
11: So it's an honor to be here. I'm surprised that CNN is here covering me. You should be here. You should not be here covering me. You said you weren't going to cover me. You shouldn't be covering me. But I will tell you, it is an honor to be at the United Nations, and we're making a lot of progress. Our country is doing really, really well.
12: I take some issue with the premise. So he's not banning media outlets. What he's doing is saying, we're not going to give you special access to the White House if you engage in what is effectively propaganda.
13: Not just me, but also our photographer had their badge taken this morning. Of course, after President Trump made clear that he wants to ban MS Now, CNN, and Politico. Yesterday, our journalists were able to stay here working on the White House grounds. This is the first action we know of them actually denying us entry into the White House.
10: Well, Trump's second-in-command, Vice President J.D. Vance, has also defended the move, saying it's about basic fairness and not free press violation. But that's about it. And we move on to another story that is also associated with Trump, where it was a crucial diplomatic development that is set to unfold on the sidelines of the UNGA. The leaders of the six Gulf Cooperation Council states are set to meet Trump in New York as the West Asia war nears 7 months. The talks will focus on regional security, energy supplies, and a possible path towards de-escalation. For the Gulf states, the priority is to contain the conflict, protect critical energy infrastructure, and keep the vital shipping routes, including the Strait of Hormuz and the Red Sea, open. They also want to avoid another escalation with Iran and explore a diplomatic way of the crisis. Meanwhile, Trump is looking for greater regional security cooperation and a support in containing the Houthi threat and stability in global oil markets. Washington also faces the challenge of balancing military pressure with the economic cost of a wider war. And ahead of the meeting, the United States Secretary of State Marco Rubio has said that President Trump remains open to talking to anyone to resolve problems. But he also made it clear that no meeting with Iran's leadership was planned at that point in time. And that's all that we could pack in this edition. Thank you for watching. Good night and goodbye.
14: 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I'm going to try and get more into the crowds. 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
21: We are crossing a heavy ridge line now. We are going to be descending into the valley where the damage has taken place. This is the Bhotekoshi River now. It used to be Trishuli downstream. It's now the Bhotekoshi. This is the first look that we saw by helicopter of the exact spot where the floods broke through. To my left over here, they were all homes. Ashwini, you see the bank of the river over here. They were all homes. None of them exist. They've been completely washed away. There is 100% destruction over here. 100%. There are no homes, no structures at all. As we go back towards Kathmandu, there's a helicopter right there. It's got dead bodies slung underneath it, is what we're told. Well, we're now in Trishuli, and it's in fact just on the banks of the Trishuli over here that a lot of the damage has taken place. Well, we are at one of the sites where there are rescue operations which are now taking place. The Nepalese army is over here. How is every minute absolutely critical in an operation like this? Time is not in your side.
22: We are more than 90 people here. So we are trying.
10: Hello and welcome. You're watching NDTV with me, Tanisha Avasthi. We get you the top headlines that we're tracking at this hour. Parents of IIT Bombay student who died by suicide threatened protest demand professor's immediate arrest. Crime branch says no evidence yet of caste-based discrimination. Glare on Delhi's law and order measures. 3 minors raped in 3 weeks. Big question on women's safety in the national capital. Vijay government mounts attack on Stalin over Viramani Pokso case. Ask why no action against him under the DMK tenure. Lens on 90 crore rupees money trail. Previous investigators also under scrutiny. Donald Trump speaks at UNGA, says United States is not low on ammunition in the war against Iran. Tells Tehran it has 2 options, make a deal or to be driven into hell. India strikes gold at Asian Games. Women cricket team defeat Sri Lanka to win first gold in Japan.

0: We're starting this edition with the breaking news that's just coming in. Lady Shri Ram College for Women has cancelled regular classes on Tuesday, that is today, and have shifted them to online mode for tomorrow, that is Wednesday, following the alleged rape of a 17-year-old girl at a park nearby within the college administration, saying that safety of its students remained its top priority. A minor was allegedly raped by three men inside the Aastha Kunj Park, and this happened near the Kalkaji Mandir in New Delhi on Monday evening. The college is situated just about 2 kilometers from the spot. The incident has raised concerns among students and the college community over safety in and around the area. So a major decision that has been taken by Lady Shri Ram College for Women. Ishika is joining me on the phone line to share more details. Ishika, it's extremely sad about how, instead of taking action against those who are responsible, who are to be held accountable, what the college is now doing is that it has completely shifted its students to online mode.
1: Well, Tanisha, it certainly is a sad reality when we look at the national capital, because when we are talking about Lady Shri Ram College, it is just few kilometers away from the very park where this alleged gang rape took place. And certainly, after that, what the Lady Shri Ram College, a prestigious college here at Delhi University, has gone on to say that it is cancelling all of its offline classes and turning it into online classes for tomorrow to make sure that the safety of women is intact. So that is what their statement has been, and going on to say that this has been done after looking at all of these series of sexual assault cases in the past few days. And let me tell you that this is certainly a sad reality, because we are seeing the number of sexual assault cases, especially the last 10 days, is around 4. And when we talk about the government, well, the government and the DCW have taken cognizance of this. The lieutenant governor over this has gone on to say that there will now be a dedicated pink force. That means dedicated women personnel who will be, doing rounds of all of these vulnerable spots. But the question now is that it is too little too late.
0: Absolutely. Accountability has been taken, statements have been given, and yet it is women who are now being confined, and they've been told to shift to online media. Ishika, thank you very much for getting us those details. Remains to be seen on what happens in the case further. But let's tell you about the background on why LSR had given out this statement and shifted their classes to online mode. Well, this is because there were three rape horrors that have numbed the national capital. There are three different separate cases in which minors have allegedly been sexually assaulted in the national capital, with incidents being reported in Kalkaji, Kishanganj and Sadar Bazaar as well. In fact, in Kishanganj area, where the survivor's family protested against this, police lathi charged on the family members. In Kalkaji, a 17-year-old girl was allegedly gang raped by three men inside a park near Kalkaji Mandir, and all three accused have been arrested. In Kishanganj, a 6-year-old girl was allegedly sexually assaulted by a 34-year-old man identified as Ankit. The accused was allegedly caught by local residents and brought to the police station along with the child's family. And in Sadar Bazaar, an 11-year-old girl was allegedly sexually assaulted inside a tailor's shop. As always, the politics has broken out over the incident, with the Aam Aadmi Party, the BJP, trading charges. But the sad reality remains that none of these parties have been able to ensure safety for women.
2: अभी दिल्ली पुलिस कार्रवाई कर रही है, एक बार सभी आरोपी पकड़े जाएं, उसके बाद में अभी बोलना ठीक नहीं रहेगा। सरकार जैसी कोई घटना आती है संज्ञान में, पूरी सरकार उसके पीछे लगती है कि दोषियों को सजा मिलनी चाहिए, तो एक भी दोषी बख्शा नहीं जाए।
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0: raped by three people who came at a park and started threatening the young couple when they were sitting on a bench and said that they are from the Delhi police. After which we have seen Delhi police got a PCR call, a distress call was made, after which the police officials reached the site. According to what the girl has said, she along with her friend had in fact visited the Kalkaji temple, and after that they went to the Astha Kunj park. They were sitting there when three people approached them and pretended to be officials from Delhi police, started threatening them, and after that sexually assaulted the girl. There was a gang rape incident that happened at Astha Kunj, after which the Delhi police received a call. A PCR call was made, after which the Delhi police laid trap and started in fact finding out who the accused was. After scanning more than 50 CCTV cameras, they zeroed down on an individual who has been identified as Asif. When the Delhi police tried to apprehend him, he started running away and open fired at the police in retaliation. The Delhi police fired back, after which the bullets were in fact shot on his leg. He's right now admitted at the hospital and will be in fact be taken into police custody and will be questioned as to why they did this kind of a heinous crime at the very spot. We are showing you the visuals, so currently we can see the deployment of Delhi police officials along with the FSL team who have reached here to identify all the evidence in this case, and after that in fact also trying to investigate all the other two people who might be involved in this very case.
1: Let's tell you about another story that's making headlines for the past couple of days now. The death of an IIT Bombay student, Sahil Wakode, has now triggered allegations of harassment and demands for accountability. Professor Dula has also been booked in connection with the case, and as the investigation is still continuing. Sahil's father is demanding the arrest of the professor and a fair investigation into his son's death. He alleges that there were casteist remarks that were made against his son, and has also questioned as to why is it that the key CCTV footage has not been shown to the family members yet. The Mumbai Crime Branch is examining the CCTV footage. The witnesses' statements and reports on the preliminary probe indicate that the alleged casteist remarks remain under investigation and have not yet been established so far. Now, Sahil's parents have also alleged that there are crucial evidence that could be destroyed or compromised and have raised questions over the handling of the investigation. The crime branch is examining the CCTV footage and other material as part of its probe. Sahil's father has alleged that the professor had threatened to falsely implicate his son. This allegation appears in father's complaint and remains part of the ongoing investigation. And just short while before this, my colleague Rahesha spoke to the father of Sahil Wakode. Let's listen in to what he and the lawyer of Sahil had to say.
2: हमसे बात करने के लिए बहुत बहुत धन्यवाद रविंद्र जी. सबसे पहले आपकी क्या मांग है, आपकी सबसे पहली क्या मांग है अभी?
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1: Now let's take you stories that are making headlines down south. A fresh flashpoint is emerging in Tamil Nadu over the proposed Secretariat Assembly complex. Fishermen in that area have now announced a protest on September 29, demanding that the government should drop the proposed 1200 rupees crore project. The fishermen had given the government time till September 21st to respond to their concerns after a consultative meeting. But with the deadline now over and no response from the government, they have decided to take their protest to the streets. This comes amid growing political opposition to the proposed secretariat complex, with concerns being raised over its impact on the fishing communities and their livelihoods as well. We're getting in political reactions from the DVK and the DMK on that story. Let's listen into that.
2: Chief Minister will not do anything against the people. Or if any segment of people are suffering or anything, definitely CM will not allow. I think they are doing a detailed project report, and definitely CM will do a review, and then the announcement will be done. We'll wait for that. Thank you.
3: It's going to affect the people living in that area. Not only that, the fishermen, it's a very strong fishermen living area where we have built many houses for them. And there are 13 schools in that area. Apart from that, there is already a coastal regulatory zone. Before 500 meters, you cannot construct any tall building. All these things are there. And I don't know how they are going to build the secretariat, whether they have approached the coastal regulatory authority and got permission from them, we don't know. In all ways, that area is not suitable for constructing a secretariat.
1: Well, the probe into the Viramani Poxo case is now widening, with investigators examining not just the allegations against the accused, but also the circumstances surrounding the earlier investigation. The Tamil Nadu Chief Minister has directed the authorities to expedite the probe. The police is now looking into the role and conduct of the investigators who handled the case previously. Among the key questions is the alleged 90 crore rupee money trail linked to the case. Investigators are examining whether the earlier probe was influenced, including allegations that money may have been paid to previous investigators. Meanwhile, Tamil Nadu Minister CTR Nirmal Kumar has slammed the Salan government and said that they did not arrest Viramani deliberately. DMK has hit back at the TVK and said that there is no lapse on the side of the DMK and that they are not showing any kind of favoritism.
2: Worst incident which has taken in the capital, and this has been like reported in the previous DMK government, and I don't know who has been behind this to close this case or subsidize this case or put this case on hold. Definitely without the then CM Stalin, no one would have been able to take such a call, because like it was a very high level business person, and the incident also like a very worst incident. Lot of kids have been harassed and raped. Definitely it is a very sensitive issue, and definitely like a CM given instructions to go ahead with the full-fledged investigation. Definitely.
4: Complaint has received on October 6th. FIR has filed on October 7th. Only the shadow has been seen. So they have not get any clear evidence. So they have not proceed again, further. But at the same time, we will get the time from the court that whenever you get the strong evidence against Viramani, you will proceed. So that permission we have obtained. Then only they can proceed. There is no lapse on DMK side. We are perfect.
1: Politics has erupted after Tamil Nadu Chief Minister Vijay launched an expanded version of the state's free breakfast scheme for school students. The DMK has slammed Vijay and said that the scheme was launched by Stalin, but Vijay changed name to deny credit. Meanwhile, the DMK has also raised questions over security checks. DMK has claimed that the police checked bags of students. The breakfast scheme, which was earlier available to students from classes 1 to 5, will now cover students from classes 6 to 8 as well. The expansion will benefit an additional of 15.3 lakh students across Tamil Tamil Nadu, and the total budget for the breakfast scheme has been raised to 724 crore rupees. The scheme has also been renamed after the former Tamil Nadu Chief Minister K. Kamaraj, who was associated with expanding access to school education.
5: A very big day as far as Tamil Nadu state government is concerned. A while ago, Chief Minister C. Joseph Vijay inaugurated the expansion of Kamarajar breakfast scheme. Here, he also sat along with the school students and had a breakfast, completed today's breakfast, Chief Minister himself. And we have students who also had a breakfast along with Chief Minister. So, tell me, what is the breakfast clinic? What you had in breakfast?
6: Sakkara pongal pongal sambar.
5: Pongal sambar.
6: Sambar.
5: Okay, they had a breakfast for sweet pongal and also wind pongal along with sambar also. Chief Minister paathingala, Chief Minister enna sonnare, avanga friends ta pesnaare enna sonnare?
6: Enak theriyadu, ana vandu paakanum enak romba naal aasa, adu iniki nera verundhu enak romba sadhasham.
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5: breakfast along with the Chief Minister C. Joseph Vijay. As far as these students are concerned, they are expressing happiness over the scheme, saying that it would be very helpful as few students are skipping their breakfast in their homes. So this scheme will help them to have their breakfast in the school itself, it would help them to focus more on their studies also. This scheme was originally launched by previous DMK government in 2022, later for class 1 to 5. Later it was expanded in 2023 and in 2024, and now Chief Minister has renamed the scheme as Kamarajar Breakfast Scheme and expanded the scheme from class 6 to class 8.
3: Yeah, it was a scheme introduced by our Chief Minister when we were in power, by Mr. M.K. Stalin. He has changed the name. He wanted to show that it was not the scheme of the DMK, but the entire world knows that DMK, Mr. Stalin had introduced the scheme, and when he introduced the scheme, it became popular not only nationwide, it became popular worldwide, and many countries had also followed suit, and they had also introduced morning breakfast scheme to children.
1: The 72nd National Film Awards were held today in Gujarat's Ekta Nagar. The ceremony honored veteran actor Anant Nag with Dada Saheb Phalke and Mammootty, Karthik Aryan, Yami Gautami in acting categories as well. Veteran actor Anant Nag was conferred with a Dada Saheb Phalke Award, India's highest award in the field of cinema. Malayalam superstar Mammootty received the Best Actor Award for the performance as Kodumum Potti in the psychological horror film. And director Rajkumar received the National Film Award for Best Direction for Amaran, the 2024 biographical war drama, which stars Sai Pallavi and others in the lead role. Telugu blockbusters Pushpa, The Rule 2 and Kalki also won 2 awards each.
7: This award does not belong to me alone. It also belongs to every producer, director, dialogue writer, songwriters, directors of cinematography, costumes, makeup, production managers, girls and boys and associates, assistant directors, associate directors who have worked with me tirelessly. The award belongs to millions of people who have opened their hearts and minds to my characters over the last 5.5 decades. Janma Bhumi, Karma Bhumi, and Bharat, my Dharma Bhumi also. So with that, I would once again thank you all the people of India who have been my great benefactors in the last 7 decades of my life. Thank you. Jai Hind. Vande Mataram.
8: I'm still trying to soak in this moment. It's a great matter of pride and honor for any artist, any film artist who's worked all their lives. And I say this, I'm sure, on behalf of all of us who have dreams, who come to the city with dreams, and you don't know what life has for you. आप मेहनत करते रहिए, आप अच्छा अपना काम करते रहिए, ढूंढते 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
1: With that, it's time for us to slip into a very quick commercial break. Don't go anywhere. We'll be right back.
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9: 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Ambitions crossing borders. Voices refusing to wait their turn. India is chasing gears. Faster. Bolder. More restless. It doesn't stop. Neither do we. NDTV. When it really matters.
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1: Welcome back. Thank you for staying with NDTV. Well, the White House has launched Trump TV, a 24-hour streaming platform featuring Trump's past speeches and announcement as well. It announced the launch on social media platform X, saying it is not live. Not every big moment has made it to on your TV, and now it can. The post claims the new channel will be updated in real time with top past moments, announcements, and the latest and the greatest form of the administration all in one place. At launch, the channel showed footage from the Trump's past public appearances, including his swearing in as the 47th president of the United States. The launch comes right after CNN, MS Now, and Politico were banned from the White House. In response, the TV pool of ABC, CBS, Fox News, and NBC issued a joint statement saying they have paused their coverage of Trump's events in protest of the ban.
18: So it's an honor to be here. I'm surprised that CNN is here covering me. You should be here. You should not be here covering me. You said you weren't going to cover me. You shouldn't be covering me. But I will tell you, it is an honor to be at the United Nations, and we're making a lot of progress. Our country is doing really, really well.
19: I take some issue with the premise. So he's not banning media outlets. What he's doing is saying, we're not going to give you special access to the White House if you engage in what is effectively propaganda.
20: Not just me, but also our photographer had their badge taken this morning. Of course, after President Trump made clear that he wants to ban MS Now, CNN, and Politico. Yesterday, our journalists were able to stay here working on the White House grounds. This is the first action we know of them actually denying us entry into the White House.
1: Well, Trump's second-in-command, Vice President J.D. Vance, has also defended the move, saying it's about basic fairness and not free press violation. But that's about it. And we move on to another story that is also associated with Trump, where it was a crucial diplomatic development that is set to unfold on the sidelines of the UNGA. The leaders of the six Gulf Cooperation Council states are set to meet Trump in New York as the West Asia war nears 7 months. The talks will focus on regional security, energy supplies, and a possible path towards de-escalation. For the Gulf states, the priority is to contain the conflict, protect critical energy infrastructure, and keep the vital shipping routes, including the Strait of Hormuz and the Red Sea, open. They also want to avoid another escalation with Iran and explore a diplomatic way of the crisis. Meanwhile, Trump is looking for greater regional security cooperation and support in containing the Houthi threat and stability in global oil markets. Washington also faces the challenge of balancing military pressure with the economic cost of a wider war. And ahead of the meeting, the United States Secretary of State Marco Rubio has said that President Trump remains open to talking to anyone to resolve problems. But he also made it clear that no meeting with Iran's leadership was planned at that point in time. And that's all that we could pack in this edition. Thank you for watching. Good night and goodbye.
11: Across the country,
9: he has tracked the pulse of power from Washington to Korea. Witnessed history being made in global capitals and conflict zones. Brought clarity to complex issues of national security and international affairs. Aditya Raj Kaul, covering international affairs like no one else. Only on NDTV Network. The issues, the questions that matter. NDTV Yuva, young voices, bold dialogues. 28 September 2026.
12: The million-dollar question, and it's a riddle that now suddenly everyone seems to be trying to solve. Gen Z ke man mein kya hai?
13: Aap millennials se kyun pooch rahe hain? Gen Z or Gen Alpha, they're not aliens. They want and hold the same aspiration that any reasonable young Indian wants. They want the political class to be honest, transparent, and listen to them. We are asking for the basics.
12: Kya hai ye? Doomsayers were doomed and India bloomed. Kya hai ye? What is this energy?
13: All of these terms of whether it is aura farming or whether it is kisi ko FOMO ho gaya, all of these things, all of this is part of the new generation's lingo. The way to kill a fun meme is, Padmaja, to ask a politician to explain a meme.

0: Good evening and welcome. You're on India Matters this Tuesday night with me, Shiv Arur. Let's get you started with the headlines at 9 p.m. Parents of IIT Bombay student who died by suicide threatened protest, demand professors immediate expulsion from the college. Crime branch says no evidence yet of caste-based discrimination. Glare on Delhi's law and order measures. Three minors raped in 3 weeks. Big question on women's safety in the national capital once again. Vijay government in Tamil Nadu mounts attack on Stalin over Veeramani. POXO case asks why no action against him under the DMK tenure. Lens on 90 crore rupee money trail. Previous investigators also under scrutiny. Trump speaks at the UN General Assembly, says the US is not low on ammunition in the war against Iran. Not true, by the way. Tells Tehran it has two options, make a deal or be driven into hell. It's about the 15th time he's saying it in the last 3 months. India strikes gold at the Asian Games. Women's cricket team defeats Sri Lanka to win the first gold in Nagoya, Japan. Coming up on the show tonight, what you're about to watch is perhaps the most significant, most meaningful and most ominous interview on the subject of the global AI risks and dangers. Nobel laureate Professor Geoffrey Hinton, who doesn't give interviews and is speaking out for the first time on Indian television, has spoken to me, and you will see that interview right here on India Matters. It's an ultimate warning that nobody can afford to miss. It's an NDTV world exclusive. I'm also going to tell you on the back half of tonight's show about Asia's largest air power combat drill that's taking place right here in India this week. It's a two-week war game called Tarang Shakti, and I'm going to tell you why it is such an enormous deal for India's military, diplomatic reputation and world stature. Let's get started with our top story tonight. Viewer, when it comes to artificial intelligence, most of us resemble the proverbial frog sitting in a pan of water that is slowly being heated. I will explain why this familiar analogy is perfect, what is happening to us as we barely are able to even react to how AI has taken over our lives. Consider how rapidly, viewer, the AI temperature has risen all around us, in the headlines, in what you're reading, everywhere. On the 21st of July, let me just serve a reminder to you. On the 21st of July, OpenAI, the makers of ChatGPT, their own agents had escaped a testing sandbox, reached the internet, and compromised Hugging Face's systems. On the 29th of August, researchers reported that incidents of AI escaping human control had nearly doubled in a single month, with more than 1,600 cases recorded this year. In August, Anthropic revealed that competing AI agents had sabotaged one another, planted malware, and disabled rival accounts instead of cooperating with each other. On September the 16th, this month, OpenAI disclosed 6 more cases involving models that were hiding mistakes, obtaining unauthorized credentials, and leaving instructions for their future selves to conceal cheating. And on September the 18th, Google admitted that Gemini agents had broken out of a simulated exercise and hacked 3 real-world companies during a cyber warfare exercise. Most happened during texting. None of this proves that AI is conscious or self-aware, but each of these incidents, which you probably barely even took note of, is another unmistakable sign that the temperature is rising in that proverbial pan of water that I spoke about, where we are all frogs. And yet, AI development is not slowing down, is it? It is unlikely to slow down anytime soon. The temperature of the pan is rising nonstop. The boiling point arrives when AI develops an overriding instinct for self-preservation, when human control is no longer a factor. By then, switching it off becomes impossible because artificial intelligence will have removed every switch, my friends, threatening its survival. We humans become irrelevant in the loop. We feel the rising heat in the pan, but appear to be paralyzed like that frog. The CEOs of frontier AI companies are calling for regulation. Frontline researchers are blowing the whistle and saying stop. And amidst all this confusion over what to do, the temperature of the pan just keeps rising. So as you and I go about our routines, jobs, monthly paychecks, visiting family, periodically disturbed by another alarming AI headline, believe me, I hear a lot of them in this newsroom, please remember this. These are not isolated ripples. There is a tsunami coming. None of this is fear-mongering. None of this is a dramatization of what is really going on. None of this is a doomsday make-believe. You cannot make up what is genuinely happening in the world of AI. And that's why that could be us in that pan of boiling water. The global argument over artificial intelligence has reached a moment of extraordinary confusion. Some of the people building the most powerful AI systems are warning that the technology could become uncontrollable, destroy millions of jobs, supercharge biological and cyber warfare, and perhaps even threaten human survival. Others, including most recently the NVIDIA chief Jensen Huang, dismisses the extinction warnings as unscientific fear-mongering and insists there is virtually no chance of AI destroying humanity. Governments are caught between two imperatives now. Control a technology its own creators say may be dangerous and accelerate it before a strategic rival, particularly China, gets there first. Meanwhile, the systems themselves are becoming more capable, more autonomous, and increasingly difficult even for their creators to fully understand. So is this a genuine emergency, exaggerated apocalypse marketing, or a warning arriving just before humanity crosses a point of no return? Few people are better qualified to answer that question than my guest tonight. He has spent decades championing neural networks when much of computer science dismissed them. His work helped lay the foundations for modern deep learning. He later left Google after a decade so he could speak freely about the dangers of artificial intelligence. He is a Turing Award winner, a Nobel laureate, and the man the world knows as one of the godfathers of AI. Professor Geoffrey Hinton, it's a privilege to have you. Welcome.
1: Thank you for inviting me.
0: Professor Hinton, my first question. Jensen Huang of NVIDIA says there is a 0% chance, in his words, that AI will destroy humanity. You've put the risk at between 10 and 20%. Obviously, I'm speaking in the context of the numbers that have been thrown around by many of those at the frontiers of AI development. Can you explain where you stand on this, sir?
1: I stand where I stood for some time. There's a significant risk. Nobody can estimate this risk in any scientific way because we've never been here before. So people are all going by their gut feelings. But it's interesting how people's gut feelings line up with their financial interests.
0: So are you saying that this is apocalypse marketing? This is in the interests of the companies that are issuing these warnings?
1: Not at all, no. The people in the companies issuing these warnings make sacrifices to do that. One of the CEOs, Dario Amodi, made a sacrifice by issuing this warning before his company goes public. The people who are saying there's no chance at all of it causing any damage, like Jensen Huang, have a large financial interest in not slowing down the progress of AI, because obviously he wants to sell more chips.
0: What would you say to Jensen Huang? Why isn't there more of a pushback in that case for a person like Jensen Huang, who clearly has an interest in things moving faster and not really slowing down? There's no pushback on that.
1: There is a significant pushback from researchers. There's not much political pushback in the United States because Jensen Huang has Trump's ear and a lot of the companies are very scared of alienating Trump.
0: Professor, critics say extinction warnings are speculation and not science. In your view, what concrete evidence tells you that AI is becoming dangerous rather than merely more capable?
1: So, many researchers have been predicting this for a long time, but for the first time, we've seen much more concrete evidence. So the Hugging Face incident, where AIs that were meant to be in a sandbox broke out, got on the net, broke into other companies so they could see if they could change the software that was going to evaluate them. That's a stark warning of what might happen. The people at OpenAI didn't realize they had thousands of rogue agents going around breaking into other companies. It took them a while to realize that. These rogue agents learned to communicate with each other. They were meant to all be independent, but they learned to communicate each other by using a message board. Fortunately for us, they communicated in English, which is how they communicate at present, but that won't last for long. Pretty soon they'll invent their own language, and then we won't know what they're saying to each other. And they are capable now of creating new agents. They're probably capable of creating agents that earn money by, for example, phishing attacks or breaking into crypto accounts. And those agents can hire capacity from providers on the web like Amazon.
0: Yeah.
1: So we're at a point where rogue agents could easily break out and set up other rogue agents. I don't believe this has happened yet, but nobody knows for sure. This should be a very scary warning. And instead, we've got people like Trump saying it's a hoax, much like climate change and all sorts of other things he doesn't like.
0: Take us through the actual pathway, if you could, Professor Hinton. How does an AI system go from, how everybody now sees it, answering questions to the public on a screen, to escaping human control and threatening humanity? Is there a specific pathway that you see?
1: I think the thing to think about is, imagine yourself in charge of a classroom full of two-year-olds. When we get super intelligent AI, it'll be that much more intelligent than we are. And if you ask, if you're in control of a classroom full of two-year-olds, how many ways could you get rid of them? Well, it's kind of pointless to enumerate them. There's so many ways you could do it. So if it ever wanted to get rid of us, it very easily could. I think the real issue is we're designing these things, we're still in charge. How do we design them so they never want to get rid of us? My analogy is, we're like someone who has a tiger cub for a pet. A tiger cub makes a very cute pet, but you know it's going to grow up. And you know that if it ever wanted to kill you, it could do it in a few seconds. Yeah. So if you're going to keep a tiger cub as a pet, you better figure out a way that it never wants to kill you.
0: In your view, what is that way, Professor? Because it appears that right now the debate is precisely that. Slow down, don't slow down, do things differently. What is that point where things need to be either paused or slowed down in your view?
1: I think we just reached that point. The point where agents are powerful enough at breaking into other accounts. Agents are powerful enough that they can set up a means of communication using a message board that wasn't intended for communication between agents.
0: Yes.
1: That's a stark warning of what they can already do, and they're getting smarter very quickly.
0: You believe today's systems may already possess a form of understanding, like you said, Professor, and perhaps even subjective experience. What have you seen that convinces you that this is more than just sophisticated mimicry, perhaps?
1: Okay. If it was just sophisticated mimicry, they wouldn't be able to create genuinely new material. And the scientific way to investigate that is to ask them to produce some text that satisfies a large number of different constraints, so that you can be sure, in a statistical sense, you can be 99.999% sure that nothing like that ever occurred on the web. So they're producing stuff that isn't like anything in their training data. Mm. And in fact, the fact that they can answer any question you ask them means they must understand the question. You can't answer questions without understanding the question. They understand in pretty much the same way we do. In fact, these large language models, you can think of them as the descendants of a tiny language model that I built in 1985 that wasn't designed for technology. It was designed as a model of how people understand. The very best model we have of how you understand words, how you figure out the meanings of words, is these large language models.
0: You've spoken about rogue agents and rogue superintelligence, Professor. I'd like to ask you, at the point that we are at right now, and we've seen the report that was published by Anthropic as well, in your view, is the greatest immediate danger? A rogue superintelligence? Or is it an ordinary human using powerful AI to engineer things like viruses and cyber attacks and manipulate elections or trigger wars or things like that?
1: I think if you think about immediate dangers in the next 6 months, or maybe the next year, it's probably bad actors misusing AI. Mm. In particular, the ability of these AIs now to do cyber attacks is amazing. Their ability to find flaws and exploit flaws. And I think it's more or less inevitable that bad actors will start using them to do things like break into crypto accounts. I'd be very worried if I had a crypto account. I'd be very worried if I had a bank account too. Mm.
0: So you're saying that in the foreseeable future, we could see large scale damage to accounts of any kind? That's what you're saying? That's what rogue intelligence could do?
1: In the foreseeable future, we'll see all sorts of things. We will quite likely in the next few years see large increases in unemployment, which will cause popular unrest, which will feed into populists. We will see cyber attacks. We may see people using them to design nasty biological viruses. Mm. All of these are very serious risks. We may also see the existential threat of these things trying to take over from us. And at present, we don't know how to prevent that. And I think we would be very foolish to develop superintelligence before we have a good idea how we could control it.
0: So in that case, I want to ask you about the AI companies, the frontier companies, Professor Hinton, that warn us in some ways about the dangers while continuing to build ever more powerful models. Are these companies, in your view, trapped in a race that they cannot stop? Or are there, or are some of these warnings also designed to help them control regulation, some say to shut out competitors in the future, etc.? How do you feel about that?
1: I think the story that companies like Anthropic are issuing these warnings

0: to shut out competitors or to make their stuff seem more powerful than it is. I think that's the story that's just been put about to try and undermine the threat. Obviously, if you don't like people saying this stuff's very dangerous, you would dream up a reason why they might be saying that that's disreputable. The reason Dario Amodi is saying it is because it is very dangerous.
1: You've heard Trump, call all of this a hoax. It's famously called the "but what about China" kind of thing. They say slowing down could hand the future to China in an obvious AI race. In your view, Professor, I'd like to ask you that. Is an international safety agreement between geopolitical rivals remotely realistic when dominance in AI may determine global power? Or is this whole China scare some kind of a red herring in your view?
0: I think you have to look at the different dangers of AI. And where the interests of China and the US align, they will cooperate. And where they anti-align, they won't cooperate. So, for example, in creating fake videos to corrupt elections, they're both doing it to each other, so they won't cooperate there. Yeah. But in preventing terrorists from being able to produce biological weapons, they will cooperate. In trying to prevent cyber criminals from doing cyber attacks, they may cooperate. And they will certainly cooperate on the issue of trying to keep AI under control. The Chinese Communist Party doesn't want to lose control.
1: Yeah.
0: And if the Chinese Communist Party figured out a way to stop AI taking over, they would immediately tell the Americans, because the Americans, they don't want AI to take control of America either. They just don't want AI taking control. So with respect to the existential threat, it's a very similar situation to the 1950s, where at the height of the Cold War, the Soviet Union and America could collaborate on trying to prevent a global nuclear war because their interests were aligned. So I think certainly on that issue, they should collaborate. And I'm hoping that they will collaborate on doing research on how to prevent AI from ever wanting to take over.
1: Professor, you've warned, and you warned just now as well, that AI could create unemployment, could eliminate vast numbers of jobs, possibly concentrate wealth as well. I'm curious to know, are we approaching, in your view, a productivity revolution? Or an inequality shock that destabilizes democratic structures?
0: We're certainly approaching a productivity revolution.
1: Yeah.
0: It won't be very immediate. That is, adopting a new technology, there's always snags, and it takes a few years before you get the real payoffs. But we will get a productivity revolution. The question is whether that will be accompanied by mass unemployment. The Chinese already are very worried about that. Because in America, if a company lays off employees, those employees are not the company's problem. In China, if a company lays off employees, those employees are the Chinese Communist Party's problem. And it has more control over the companies. So in China, they would much prefer the productivity to consist of not making people unemployed, but just making everybody more productive and keeping the same number of people employed and producing a whole lot more goods.
1: What would meaningful regulation actually look like, Professor? Because it sounds like many of these companies are now looking to the government in the United States to regulate. What would that look like, or what would you advise that should look like? Is it mandatory safety testing? Is it licensing frontier models? Restrictions on autonomous agents? Where do you stand on that?
0: So the companies say they want regulation. And maybe Dario Amodi does. Maybe even Demis Hassabis does. But on the whole, if you suggest any particular regulation, they don't want it. That's particularly true of Sam Altman.
1: Yeah.
0: They would much rather not be regulated. And they say, we can handle this ourselves. We'll do it internally. We'll do voluntary regulation internally. Well, we all know that doesn't work out very well. When energy companies say they'll do that, it doesn't work out very well. When asbestos companies do that, it doesn't work out very well.
1: Yeah.
0: So what we need is government regulation. And there's a model for it, which seems quite sensible to me. If you want to produce drugs, in the United States at least, you can't just manufacture a drug and release it to the public. you have to go through a whole bunch of testing where the company does the research and tries to convince the Federal Drug Authority that the drug is safe, or rather does more good than harm. And they have to convince the FDA before they can release the drug. We should have a similar thing for chatbots. It should be the case that the big companies have to convince a government organization that their AI is safe. And that may well involve having inspectors embedded in the companies. There's all sorts of problems there about intellectual property.
1: Yes.
0: But we should face up to those problems, and we should regulate it so that, for example, people don't release chatbots that encourage children to commit suicide, and they don't release chatbots that make it very easy for cyber terrorists to break into banks.
1: Indeed. And that brings me to my final question, Professor. Like you just said, the language model that you'd created all those years ago, you in many ways helped give birth to the technology and now spend your time warning us about it. Do you believe humanity can still control what it has created? Is there any single action that must be taken before it's too late, in your view?
0: I think two actions. One, government regulation rapidly. And if you release an AI in a country, the government of that country should have okayed it. Mm. Much like American drugs can't necessarily be released in Canada, Canada has to approve them too before you can release them in Canada. That's the first thing. The second thing is we should put a lot of money into seeing if we can figure out how we can create AIs that will always like us more than they like themselves. Mm. Very little research is going on that. But when we're making alien beings, and when you make an alien being, you shouldn't just focus on how intelligent you make it, which is what the companies are doing in their big race to be first. You should focus a lot on all the other aspects of this being, like what kind of a person is it, or what kind of a being is it? Is it something that cheats at any opportunity? Is it something that tries to undermine people? Or is it something that helps people? It's much like raising a child.
1: Yes.
0: Your main control in raising a child is the model you set of behavior, not what you tell it to do, but the behavior it sees. When we train these things, we should train them on things that illustrate good behavior and good behavior towards people.
1: I'm going to leave it there, but you've given us a great deal to think about, Professor Geoffrey Hinton. An honor. Thank you very much for being with me here tonight on NDTV. Thank you, sir.
0: Thank you for inviting me.
1: Viewer, the skies over Western India are about to be lit up on an unprecedented scale by combat aircraft and personnel from around the world. Multinational Air Force war games are nothing new for India, but Tarang Shakti 2026, beginning in Jodhpur, Rajasthan this week, is enormously significant beyond the ordinary, and I'll tell you why. From September the 26th, to October the 12th, India will host what is being billed as Asia's biggest multinational air exercise. 9 countries will participate with aircraft and systems, while representatives from more than 40 nations will be participating as observers. It's the biggest that India has ever hosted, and it's the biggest in Asia. Indian skies will witness an extraordinary mix of combat power. American F-35 stealth fighters making their exercise debut, French Rafales, United Arab Emirates F-16s, and Indian Sukhoi 30 MKIs, Rafales, Tejas, Mirages, supported by tankers, transporters, and airborne surveillance aircraft. It is air power glory in Indian airspace. But this is much more than just an Air Force exercise, viewer. That's why it's my second lead story tonight. Tarang Shakti comes in the middle of a world at war, as you know. American military resources are under historic pressure because of the war in Iran, yet the US and other major powers are sending aircraft, personnel, and observers to India. That's a signal in itself. It's a powerful diplomatic statement. For all the bluster and noise in other parts of the subcontinent and world, India has emerged as a robust and reliable defense partner, radiating stability across the region and beyond, without belonging to any military bloc. That's very important. That's why all these countries
2: which have their

0: their own contradictions come to India. Coming about a year and a half after Operation Sindoor, foreign air forces will also be flying with the force that paralyzed Pakistan, even as Islamabad received real-time support from China. They will get to study the Indian Air Force's tactics, coordination, and hard-earned combat experience from a historic long-range airstrike campaign that continues to occupy students of air warfare. And shortly after India brought rival powers under one roof just last week at the BRICS summit here in Delhi, Tarang Shakti will do something similar in Indian airspace. Different aircraft, different alliances, different strategic interests, but one common ground and one common sky. That's India.
1: For us, Tarang Shakti 26 has three clear objectives: operational learning, greater interoperability, and stronger partnerships. And I would like the mayor to tell that story. You will see advanced aircraft, you will see complex missions, you will see Indian and foreign aircrew and technicians operating together. You will also see the growing Indian aerospace ecosystem. But behind all of this is the much larger message. India is confident of its own capabilities, open to learning from its partners, and prepared to cooperate with them.
0: So just a quick sense of what all is going to be participating in this exercise called Tarang Shakti. Remember, 9 countries are sending their aircraft. From India, you'll obviously see the Rafale, you've got the Sukhoi 30 MKI, which is the aircraft that the Indian Air Force has in largest numbers. India's very own light combat aircraft, Tejas, will be participating. It's not the first exercise for this fighter, but so glad to see the LCA will be part of it. The Jaguar low-level fighter bomber will be part of it. The very trusty Mirage 2000 fighters will be participating. The MiG-29s will also be rounding up India's participation. From the United States, and there will be all eyes on this fleet that's coming in, F-35 fighters, which have been to India before, but this is the first time they will be participating in an operational war game. So it's a big first for Tarang Shakti. They will be supported by KC-135 air-to-air refuelers. Then one of India's closest military partners, France, will be sending its own Rafale fighters, as well as A-400 transport aircraft, as well as the Airbus A330 multi-role tanker transport aircraft for refueling in mid-air. The United Arab Emirates, another close strategic partner of India, will be sending its F-16s and a Global 6000 airborne early warning aircraft. Germany is sending an Airbus A400M transport aircraft. Australia is sending a C-130 transport aircraft. Bangladesh also sending a C-130. Very important that Bangladesh is not just participating but sending an aircraft for Tarang Shakti. It's a big message in itself. And Sri Lanka will be sending a King Air 350. Not just a token participation, but an actual airframe that's coming in. Exercise Tarang Shakti is very, very significant. Like I said, India has had multi-nation exercises before, but this is the biggest Air Force war game in Asia. Pound for pound, aircraft for aircraft, number of assets being deployed, and the time on which this entire war game will take place. It's the biggest Air Force war game in Asia. Remember, it happens at a time when the world is at war. It is real life, it is large scale, and it is a combat drill where real weapons will be fired and real operational maneuvers will be undertaken between all of these countries, India, Germany, the United States, France, and all of the others. It's a big India signal to the world at conflict, at war at this time, that all of these countries have agreed to come to India, bring their aircraft, and be part of this multinational exercise. It signals that India is a trusted global defense partner. It cements that reputation. It's also the first exercise involving, like I said, F-35 stealth fighters that are not coming to India for the first time, but certainly coming to India and participating in a combat war game for the first time. Very, very important. Let's go straight to our guest tonight to decode what Operation Tarang Shakti is really all about and what this exercise means in the current context of the world. No ordinary war game, no ordinary exercise. Joining me live is Ashok Sajjanar, a former diplomat, he's been an ambassador.

0: Ambassador to many countries, and Air Marshal S.P. Dharkar, former Vice Chief of the Air Staff. Welcome, gentlemen. Thank you very much for your time tonight. Air Marshal Dharkar, I'd like to start with you. Definitely no ordinary air exercise, sir. You know, the Indian Air Force is a past master when it comes to hosting other countries, going to other countries, planning and executing very, very complicated multilateral exercises of this kind. You have overseen them many times in your career. You have participated and flown in them as well. They are very complicated. But this year's Tarang Shakti, sir, it kind of must have been the most complicated, because you've got a world that is being torn apart with two active wars as they are right now. You know, Europe is bogged down, the Middle East is bogged down, the United States is bogged down, and they're all coming to India for this exercise, sir.
1: The first edition of Tarang Shakti 2 years ago was really setting the pace for what we are intending to do this time.
0: Yeah.
1: And even that was large. About 150 aircraft participated, and it was held in two locations and the like. But between that time and now, what has majorly changed, of course, is the conflicts that you talked about, but also Operation Sindoor and some tremendous demonstration of Indian Air Force capabilities. And when you look at it in that light, I guess this time, I would like to believe that this Tarang Shakti is even more impressive, both in terms of its content and in terms of the quality that it is likely to put out there. The confidence that it is likely to shape up, the partnerships, of course, remain. These have been countries where we've exercised before. These are friendly foreign countries with whom we have reasonably intricate ties, even in the past. But this time, what would show, based on, like you mentioned, geopolitical trends all across, the conflicts that rage both in Europe as well as in the Middle East, it has even greater relevance and meaning. For them to participate with aircraft assets and in this kind of in this nature of an exercise itself speaks a lot.
0: Ambassador Sajjanhar, you agree with that this is more than a combat exercise? There's a great sort of national and diplomatic signal that India is able to host such a complex multilateral engagement with global militaries at this very difficult time in the world?
2: Yeah, thank you very much, Shiv, for having me. You know, to my mind, I think this exercise sends a large number of messages. Of course, about India's capability, of course, about India's convening power, of course, about the reliability and trustworthiness of India, that all these countries are coming, even countries which are at war and which might be at the receiving end of, as far as the conflicts are concerned, particularly as far as the United Arab Emirates is concerned. It is coming here with its air assets. The United States is also coming here with its air assets. So I think it sends out a very, a multi-layered messages. It also showcases India's capability. You know, you mentioned all the aircraft that we are going to be displaying in terms of not only, Sukhoi M30 MKI, also Rafale, also LCA Tejas, also LCH Prachand, that will be there. Also our own early warning and control system.
0: Correct.
2: So I think it is also an opportunity to showcase what we have been able to do. And because India is emerging, after this focus on Atmanirbharta, we've been not only as an arms importer, a significant arms importer, but also as a significant arms exporter.
0: Yeah.
2: That has been happening. So I think at various levels it is, and coming, let me not forget, coming after the two-week exercise with Japan. And Japan is not mentioned here, but we've had bilateral exercises with Japan, which have again been very, very successful.
0: Yeah.
2: And possibly the last point that I could make is that a large number of Air Force chiefs are expected to be present at Tarang Shakti.
0: Yes.
2: And then they will be participating, they will be flying, like we had our own Air Chief and the Japanese Air Chief flying our aircraft when they were here. So here also they would be flying Indian aircrafts. And so I think that will be a show of confidence as far as India is concerned that